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3: 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More than 150 migrants have been rescued after their boat caught fire between France and England.
4: The boat was trying to make the dangerous and illegal crossing from continental Europe to the United Kingdom. At first, some of the migrants refused help. They didn't want to be returned to France. But then the boat's engine caught fire, prompting an emergency response from both sides of the English Channel. In the end, all 157 on board were taken to French soil. There are no reports of deaths or injuries. Thousands attempt to reach the UK by small boat every year, but numbers are down 43% compared to 2025. In London, Jonathan Savage, Fox News.
3: U.S. job openings fell slightly in June. The Labor Department says employers posted 7.36 million vacancies in June, down from a 7.54 million in May. The numbers were in line with economists' expectations. Layoffs were little changed at 1.8 million, and the number of people quitting their jobs, a sign of confidence in their prospects, rose slightly. The nation's fourth largest bank is about to launch a high-tech service.
5: Wells Fargo is embracing the technology used in cryptocurrency. It will roll out tokenized deposits this fall for corporate and commercial clients. Blockchain technology is expected to make payments and transfers happen faster. The Wall Street Journal says initially Wells Fargo will only allow tokenized deposits for U.S. dollars and British pounds, though it plans to expand the service to more currencies next year and integrate it with a planned network of other U.S. banks. Big U.S. banks are working on a tokenized deposit network expected to launch next year.
3: Fox's Jenny Casola, Wall Street. Despite worries about high inflation and the Iran conflict, all three major indexes hit new highs. The Dow shot up 907 points. The Nasdaq plus 671. The S&P up 136. Brent crude, the international standard for oil, fell below $80 a barrel. I'm Lee Silvestro. This is Fox News.
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0: fantastic Tuesday. You can email us your love, your hate, your death threats, Jesse at jessekellyshow.com. Hey, Jesse, I know you don't wave pom-poms, but will we ever see a leader like President Trump again? He's not just a regular politician. He gave it all up for this country, but deep inside, he knew he would come out on top, says I can say his name. His name is Peter. Will we ever see one again? Of course. That's not to say that Donald Trump isn't unique. He's extremely unique. And he deserves a large amount of credit for leading the America First movement in its infancy. This is the hardest time. You know what we are? This America First anti-communist movement that the right is becoming. You know what we are? We're a startup business. We just got going. We want to be Fortune 500 one day. We want to be worth $20 billion one day. Right now, we have nothing but debt. Right now, we got a building. We got a few good employees. We got great ideas. We're getting things rolling. The sales are just starting to come in. But right now, it's ugly. That's what the America First movement is. And guess what? Donald Trump's name is on the founding documents of that. And I know that there's a lot of frustration with things that you disagree on or are unhappy with, and I've expressed mine whenever those things come up. Do keep this in mind. Donald Trump did not walk in and take over a Fortune 500 movement. Donald Trump walked in to a movement that didn't even have a crappy office rental building yet where somebody flushed a hairbrush down the toilet. He walked into that, and look, he didn't do it alone, right? All of us have gone along and supported it and everything else, but he has led that movement from its infancy, from its earliest stages. And when he walks out of it, it's not going to be an adult. It's not even going to be a teen. It's still going to be a child. We have years and years and years to go. There will be other leaders. And if you're wondering why I wanted to have this talk with you right now, I am worried about the vacuum when Donald Trump leaves. It's an inevitable vacuum that we won't be able to fully fight against, but it is something we better be aware of and we better prime ourselves for. For a lot of people, and maybe this is you, Donald Trump is such a big figure, the central figure on the planet for the last 10 years. A lot of our political thought, I don't mean this to be insulting this time, although I've said this insultingly before. We outsource it to him. Well, what does Trump want? Well, what's Trump saying? Well, what's Trump want? Trump said this. Trump said that. Trump did this. Trump. Trump's this. Okay, fine. What happens when he's gone? You ever been part of or at least heard about, maybe seen, maybe a friend went through it, a big church in your area, big mega church. Big mega church that had a pastor that was just one of those guys people love to listen to. Had to have 5 services on Sunday. Everyone packed, thousands of people. He's there for 20 years, spreading the word, you know, whatever the case may be. And then one day, retires, dies, scandal, who knows, he leaves. What happens to the church? If it's built around one man, a man, gone, disappears. Political movements operate the same way. Democrats have struggled since Barack Obama left to try to re-find somebody like that. They've been searching for someone like that. Hey, who hates America but can still stitch to middle America? And so what are they doing? They've got James Tallarico out there, you know, with a corn cob in each hand, trying to pretend like he's, what, Chris? Trying to pretend like he's an authentic Texan. That they've got Tim Walz out there trying and failing to properly load a shotgun when he's out pheasant hunting. It's all these ham-fisted ways they're trying to create another coalition. And that's because they had a guy for 8 years who could do it. He was good at it. Can't stand him. He was good at it. Donald Trump. Donald Trump created a large coalition. He did. With help, of course, but created a large coalition. And there are a lot of people who look to him now for guidance in most or all things politically. When he's gone, what is going to happen? I don't know what it's like in your area. But I know that there are two red areas that I've been to quite a bit over the past few years. One of them, of course, is where I live in Texas. But the other one, it's not just Texas. The other one has been Montana. When you are in the countryside, in Texas, in Montana, you will be on a road, some two-lane road, not some major highway, no one else around, and you will be driving by a gigantic ranch or something like that. And the rancher put up a huge billboard that says something along the lines of, "In Trump we trust," something like that. If you drive through Texas, you'll see fences along the roads, cattle inside, everything else, "Trump 2028 spray painted on them. Now, it's not, that in and of itself is not a bad thing, right? It can be a bad thing when Trump goes away. He's not gone away yet. If you're a Trump super fan, you still got him for 2.5 years. But in 2.5 years, it's over. The Trump thing is over, and the America First movement cannot die when he walks out of the White House. We can't shut down the church just because the pastor who's led it forever walks away. The mission must go on. The mission must continue. It has to go on for years after Trump. And I believe, to answer your email, that we will one day, we will have another leader rise. And who knows when that day is? Nobody knows, because you can't just pick these guys off the shelf. It may be the next guy. We may not see another one for 10 years. We'll get another one eventually. Takes time. Maybe it's you. Maybe you should start your male vitality stack from Chalk right now so we can be you. I'm not even close to kidding, by the way. Maybe you're the one who should get involved. Maybe it starts with running for school board, some sort of local office, state office. Maybe you need to jack your T levels up so you're fired up and ready to do it. And you need to do it naturally. Naturally, please hear me on this. I know that it's easy to go get a needle jammed in your arm. I know. Do you think you should be injecting yourself with things to solve the problem? Whether you're young or old, you would benefit from a male vitality stack or a female vitality stack from Chalk. These are natural herbal supplements, and they're going to have you feeling like $1 million, full of testosterone, energy, and ready to go. 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We'll be back.
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2: News. I'm John Saucier. Senate Minority Leader Chuck Schumer won't say how he feels about the rise in political candidates who ascribe to the views of the Democratic Socialists of America, but he does say when it comes to the midterms, he's confident Democrats across the spectrum can take back the majority in Congress.
3: We are a big tent party, and being a big tent party is a strength, not a weakness.
2: Well, Senator Schumer has endorsed Democratic Congresswoman Haley Stevens in the Michigan Democratic Senate primary against Abdul Al-Sayed. Texas Republican Representative Brandon Gill tells Fox he believes Democrats have a motive for supporting progressive policies.
4: The real sort of political goal here is one of power. 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And look at those evil Republicans on the other side of the aisle.
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9: 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So he is actually in a situation where he's pleading the fifth. So it causes a conundrum of like, what was your pardon for?
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12: The San Francisco Police Department busted a pickpocket crime ring targeting folks in the city's Chinatown. Investigators used license plate readers and drones to track down the suspects. Drone video by the department shows the pickpockets opening backpacks of people walking down the street and grabbing whatever they could. Investigators say the operation worked like this. Two in the group would act as lookouts, while the third person would take the contents belonging to unsuspecting victims. Officers made the arrests after a license plate reader identified a suspicious vehicle. The drones went up, which they used to capture the casing of victims and pickpocketing happening in real time. San Francisco PD then used those same drones to record the tracking and apprehension of the group. A search of the suspects' homes found more stolen property going back 2 years with a value totaling $14,000. Three men now face felony charges, including counts for grand theft, conspiracy, and possessing stolen property. With Fox on Tech, Alicia Acuña, Fox News. We'll be right back.

0: 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You can download any part of the show if you miss it. iHeart, Spotify, iTunes, and we still have people who think that there's a charge for that. 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None. 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You don't have to pay for it? It's free? Oh, cool. Well, there you go. I know the iHeartRadio app is free. iTunes, if you have an iPhone, there's no charge. 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Also, remember to sing.
1: Oh, say, can you see?
0: Sorry, I'm not going to do it to you again. I'll be honest with you. This one's so painful that I don't know if I can do it to myself again. I don't know. I don't know if I can do this. Couple good things. The best thing the Trump administration has done, well, they've done a few really, really good things. Closing the border. That's, you have to have that. Deportations. You can always argue we need more. We certainly do. We're getting some. A massive reduction in the federal workforce, a very, very good thing, an underrated thing that nobody talks about. Very good thing. Okay? So we have all that. Fraud. It's not small. And sometimes when you hear these stories, like for instance, this first one, he's going to talk about $50,000 payments. And you're thinking about the billions and billions and trillions of dollars that have been stolen and things like that. And maybe you're saying to yourself, well, okay, fine. I'm happy about it. But what does that mean? It drops in the bucket. No. To have a corrupt country where corruption is just built into the system is to guarantee ruin for a nation. It guarantees it. Enough people will steal for enough time that your nation will collapse. If you want to avoid that fate, then the government itself, the institutions themselves, they must dig in and start exposing and prosecuting the people who've committed these crimes. And by the way, you can see wonderful examples of this all over history. You can see it all throughout Latin America, by the way. You'll get some guy like Bukele in El Salvador. He's one of the best examples out there. They were run by communists forever, communist government, communist judges. Of course, they let all the rapists and murderers out. And why were they doing all that? Well, it wasn't just because they were communists. They were on the take. They were getting a bunch of money. Guys were getting money. Everything was corrupt. Bukele comes in and arrests everybody, impeaches the judges, throws everyone in a cage. And after he does that, he brings in a group and says, audit everyone, including me. I want a full investigation of everybody. If you've done wrong, you're going down, pal. That's how you save a nation that's rotting. And he's turned the nation around. It can happen. It can happen here. Please don't be dismissive of this stuff. This stuff is awesome.
2: Pennsylvania ranks fifth nationally in average monthly payments, both per beneficiary and per provider. That is way out there. Be number five in both those categories. More expensive, that is, in 45 states. Over 96% of personal care claims here are illness unspecified. That's how they're titled. So we can't track them. It doesn't help if the U.S. attorney or the attorney general can't possibly find the fraud because people aren't actually telling us what they're really doing. We have to change that history that's evolved here into the norm. And finally, average payments per beneficiary, more than $50,000. Think about that. $50,000 per person getting home care in the state on average, far above what you'd ever expect. All this points to fraud.
0: They're fighting fraud on the Trump administration. That was Dr. Oz. This is the DOJ Fraud Task Force. Remember, it didn't exist under Joe Biden. They were doing the fraud. Now, this is what we're doing.
3: We need to revisit the Electoral College.
0: That's the wrong button. Man, that was dumb. You know, speaking of frauds, quit. That's a dad joke for you.
4: We are announcing criminal charges against 19 defendants for fraudulent home health care schemes that targeted Pennsylvania's Medicaid fraud program and resulted in over $4 million of fraud. 18 of these defendants were charged in the last 12 days.
0: Alaprazu, this is India, so take that with a grain of salt, switches to goat meat for tigers and lions after buffalo slaughter has been suspended. You ever see that movie, Jurassic Park, the original Jurassic Park. Chris, you never saw Jurassic Park? What is wrong with you? Anyway, Jurassic Park is a movie that everybody except for Jewish producer Chris has seen. And there's a scene in that movie where they're trying to feed the T-Rex. And there's this little teenage girl who's really annoying. She was watching. And they brought up a live goat to feed the T-Rex. And eventually, spoiler alert, T-Rex does eat the goat. And it's always sold as, you know, this traumatic event for the kid. Don't you think that made her a better person in the end? You know why? It doesn't do you any good past a certain age to live a life of illusion, to use a Joe Walsh line. It doesn't do you any good to live a life of illusion. Americans, we know we're too soft as a society. Maybe not you personally, but we know we are. Part of the reason Americans are soft is we don't feed live animals to predators in the zoo. That's why Aiden, Jaden, and Braden, they are raised by Brittany to believe that the animals sing and dance whenever the lights get turned off, that they all kind of get along. They hang out together. Oh, my gosh, look at the lion. Look how cuddly his mane looks. I bet he gets along with the antelope. Nope. In the wild, that male lion, he has to fight to the death pretty much every year. Well, it's not always to the death, but he has to have a vicious fight that oftentimes is to the death with another male lion. If the other male lion is successful and defeats him, he will have to retreat and live the rest of his life alone, hunting by himself, will probably starve to death. The male who succeeded in defeating that male, he will not only begin to mate with all the females in the pride because they all belong to him. If any of those females have cubs, have babies that don't belong to him, that aren't his, he will go around in front of the mother and butcher all of the children. That's the soft, cuddly lion you saw in Lion King. That's reality. That's how it works. That's how animals operate. Even, I swear to you, even that cute seal. Look at his big puppy dog eyes. Oh, my gosh. He looks like he wants to nuzzle and snuggle with me. He wants to find a penguin and rip its guts out. That's what he wants to do. And, in fact, he lives every moment of his life trying to find either a mate to mate with or a penguin to rip to shreds. That's what he believes. I think if we institute some sort... Look, we can do it in an organized fashion. It doesn't have to be every minute of every day. But you know how local schools, they'll take a trip to the zoo? You take those second graders and you bring them down to the zoo and say, hey, kids, see the lions? Yeah, beautiful creatures, right? Hey, here's a deer. We're going to release it in the lion enclosure. Now, kids, buckle up. This is going to be the important part. Pay attention to what happens next. And you know what? You can say, oh, second grade. Chris is whining already. Second grade's too young. Blah, blah, blah, blah. You got to grow up sometime, pal. Right. You got to grow up sometime. It's time to wake up and realize how the world works. I'm just throwing it out there to everybody. But do a couple more quick things, including a great email. Next.
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13: The ASPCA's president, Matt Bershadker, says they're working to change that with their veterinary scholarship program. 41 veterinary and vet tech students are getting scholarships this year, ranging from $20,000 to $100,000. 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
14: It's tremendously rewarding because you come to work every day and you leave work every day knowing that you made a difference.
13: He says the scholarships will be given out for years.
14: This is a program that we want to put in place until the vet shortage is relieved.
13: 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Take a pause. Jill Nato, Fox News.
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16: Slipknot guitarist Jim Root is speaking out after reports that bandmate Sid Wilson was fired from the group, according to TMZ. Wilson was notified Friday night that he was out after nearly three decades as the band's DJ and keyboardist. Root responded with a cryptic message on his Instagram story, writing in part, "Don't believe everything you read," adding, "Think, take a breath, sit with it for a while, maybe, just maybe, even wait until there's more information." Modest Mouse guitarist Simon O'Connor speaking out after being dropped from the band's upcoming tour. Following allegations that he sent inappropriate messages to a minor, O'Connor addressed the allegations in a Reddit post, according to Billboard, claiming he mistook the teen fan for a persistent online troll and apologizing for what he called his poor judgment. He also said he unequivocally opposes sexual behavior towards minors. That's Fox Rocks.

They always have an idea. Border Patrol dog living the dream after discovering a massive haul of prohibited meat. Look, it doesn't matter how well-trained dogs are. You can't train that out of them. Americans are down on the economy and concerned about costs. Well, that won't be a big deal at the midterms. Justice Department touts largest denaturalization ever, or effort ever, with 25 cases filled in 2 weeks. I would like to keep that going. I would like to see it ramped up. And that's why I want us to win the midterms. All right? We'll do it again tomorrow. That's all.

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2: The votes. I'm Lisa Lacerra, Fox News. Primaries in five states tonight. In Michigan, progressive Abdul Al-Sayed, endorsed by Vermont Senator Bernie Sanders, is hoping to unseat Congresswoman Haley Stevens.
3: He is and has been campaigning on transforming the American health care system, essentially getting rid of private health care insurance, turning over to a government financed Medicare for all. He is for getting rid of ICE.
2: Fox's Rich Edson in Detroit. In Maryland, voters will decide if there will be new congressional districts that could be favorable to Democrats.
4: With a yes vote on the question November 3rd, lawmakers could move to create newly redrawn maps for the 2028 election cycle. Maryland has 8 House seats. 7 are held by Democrats, the party that controls Maryland's legislature. Both chambers had to have 3/5 support to add the question. While Maryland has been slower than other states in efforts to redistrict, Democratic Governor Wes Moore said in a statement he doesn't want to be caught flat-footed while Republican legislatures add seats. Nationwide, 8 states have changed maps to help Republicans, while 2 give Democrats an edge in districts.
2: Fox's Cornell Scott. In Missouri, the Republican Secretary of State has rejected a petition for a vote on new congressional districts backed by President Trump. A man carrying a gun and ammunition arrested at President Trump's California golf course over the weekend.
5: 38-year-old Janine John Taylor from Downey, California, taken into custody in Rancho Palos Verdes by plainclothes FBI agents after they spotted his suspicious activity.
2: Fox's Kevin Cork. Authorities found another loaded gun in his car. A search of the suspect's home in the city of Downey found more firearms, magazines, and ammunition, body armor, and notebooks filled with what they're calling concerning statements. America is listening to Fox News.
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2: A sheriff in Florida thanking a social media company for helping catch an accused pedophile.
10: The sheriff in Polk County, Florida says Instagram alerted law enforcement to a man using the platform to meet up with minors.
11: Instagram was a principal in stopping a child pedophile.
10: And now Sheriff Grady Judd says 42-year-old Timothy Channeyfield is not only in custody, but admits to assaulting a 14-year-old, but also admits to being HIV positive and not disclosing that. Judd says what's worse is that Channeyfield once worked in the local schools and now has a job as a church pastor.
11: Jesus don't like that.
10: Judd says there are likely other victims. In Miami, Eben Brown, Fox News.
2: A group of students has been detained after being accused of breaking into a U.S. military base in South Korea.
12: The four male and four female students are alleged to have illegally accessed Osan Air Base near South Korea's capital, Seoul. It's said they shouted anti-American slogans like, "Let's smash the U.S. 7th Air Force." In a statement, the American military said unauthorized attempts to access a U.S. military installation are taken extremely seriously. A student activist group posting on Facebook claimed responsibility. It said those detained were protesting the U.S. military's opposition to a South Korean semiconductor cluster project. Jonathan Savage, Fox News.
2: Chipotle says it's removed jalapenos from all its restaurants in Minnesota and other locations after identifying them as the potential common ingredient in a salmonella outbreak that's under investigation. The Minnesota Department of Health says it's identified 110 salmonella outbreak-related cases in the state. 75 reported eating at Chipotle between June 14th and July 14th. Chipotle's faced a series of severe E. coli, salmonella, and norovirus outbreaks in multiple states dating back to late 2015. I'm Lisa Lucera. This is Fox News.
13: Summer is coming to an end and football season is about to kick off. There are plenty of things to celebrate this time of year, but when this celebration includes alcohol, do not make the wrong decision to drink and drive. Georgia has a zero tolerance for drunk driving, meaning all drivers caught over the limit will be arrested. 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That's why the Governor's Office of Highway Safety reminds you to avoid the risk of a DUI arrest by planning ahead for a ride with a sober driver. 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
20: Oh, hot damn! We are back in action for a big Tuesday episode of Fox Across America with Jimmy Failla, a man who is not a socialist nutbag. No, ma'am, I'm just here to host a radio show, but as I speak to you right now, dozens, if not hundreds, of socialists who want to abolish ICE, defund the police, are on the ballot in pivotal primary races going down this evening. We're going to discuss it on a very chippy episode of the show. Rich Dioli is going to be here from WPHT in Philadelphia. And, of course, Chanley Painter, a former Miss Arkansas, who is going to be joining us. She's, of course, a Fox News contributor and an overnight news anchor just the same. But oddly enough, we're now living in a moment where I probably have just as good of a shot of being Miss Arkansas as Chanley does with all of this woke, let the boys into the girls' room stuff going on to the WNBA. We're going to discuss that, too, at 888-788-9910. The rules of the show are the same every day. Everybody's welcome. We don't care what you identify as. We don't care what you're sexually attracted to. I am a former New York City cab driver. You do not want to know what those Middle Eastern guys were shagging. But either way you slice it, you're welcome here on the program. Be a Republican. Be a Democrat. Just don't be a big announcement off the top of the show. Our producer, Mikey, is out this week. He is doing some kind of, I don't know what Mikey's doing. He's probably organizing another babe parade full of interns who don't actually work here, yet somehow get invited to come hang out in our studio under the auspices that they are Fox employees. So with Mikey out, they have given us Guy Benson's producer, Christine.
21: That's stupid. Use your common sense.
20: I said the same thing, but Crazy Christine is what I've been calling you from the day we met.
22: Years and years ago.
20: And I truly do believe the last time we commandeered a radio show, you, myself, and Josh, radio here at Fox was on like the 18th floor. And I was doing like a vacant 6 p.m. to 9 p.m. slot that no longer exists on the channel. I was not yet a host. I believe I was a Fox business writer. And after spending 3 hours with you, like, you really gave me the confidence to want to go back to cab driving. Like, I'll never forget the way.
0: That's where they put us back then, on the 18th floor. It's like the mutants at table number 9.
20: We were, like, squatting in an eminent domain building. Okay, we were like, that's what radio felt like back then. It felt like Fox had condemned our floor, and we were just all up there doing radio anyway till the cranes hit. And that was probably 2019.
0: Yeah, and then remember Guy Benson took over that time slot, and then they put me in there, and he goes, who is this? What's happening? And
20: yeah,
0: almost 10 years later.
20: And Guy Benson, he launched a show with Marie Harf, who is just a ball of sunshine and happiness everywhere she goes.
0: It was a joyful year.
20: How about it? And Josh, you, that's where we met. We met in that era of Fox News Radio.
1: Somehow you found your way into that windowless studio. You know, we pretended we didn't exist. We just walked in and did stuff.
0: Well, yeah. You walked in, and I had probably like an 8-page rundown. Ready to go, and you looked at me, you're like, are you crazy?
20: Yeah,
0: are you nuts?
20: That's the other thing about Christine, there's an OCD thing going on. So she writes the rundown, and then she checks the stove to make sure it's not still, you know, you're one of those people. And of course, when this was happening, our college associate Emerson, who is wrapping up her last week here at Fox News, I don't know that you were born in 2019.
22: 2006.
20: You were literally born
22: not far
20: in
22: off.
20: 2006.
0: I was already here. I started in 2005.
20: Wow. Emerson, 2000. And so that makes you what, like 20?
22: Yes.
20: Wow. That's interesting. It's an interesting thing to think about as I see you wandering out of the Times Square bars on a Friday night.
0: What do you say about me wandering out?
20: Well, listen, we're not, at this point, we're just happy you're leaving on your own volition. Okay. We've seen you leave a bar in a million different ways, many of which are not flattering. So anytime I see you wandering out, I actually consider that a sign of progress. But you know what? You guys gave me a very nice segue, because I don't know if everybody watched this, but Mom Donnie is now denying that they needed ID in these city-run grocery stores that they're implementing.
23: He is so full of this guy.
20: So yesterday, Mom Donnie basically had a press conference because they've announced these city-run grocery stores where the government is going to sell you deeply discounted goods, 30% cheaper than you'd get them at a normal grocery store, which is bad for normal grocery stores because they can't afford to sell at a loss because they don't have taxpayers subsidizing that loss like Mom Donnie will. Naturally, a lot of people heard this and were like, well, then why don't we just go buy a bunch of avocados at Mom Donnie's place and sell them at market value down the block and make cash? That's what a lot of people are thinking. So Mom Donnie and the mayor and his entire staff initially said that, well, you'd need some type of registration ID, almost like a library card, in order to be registered to shop here. There's only one small problem. The way you get a library card is by showing government ID. So they're backtracking on that. But the socialist thing is very much taking center stage today, because out in Wisconsin, Francesca Hong, who is a total nutbag, is on the ballot. I'm going to try to separate fact from fiction. Unfortunately, it's not going to be hard to do because all of the crazy stuff is fact. Like, people are now running on stuff that you pay people to destroy. You know what I'm saying? Interns would be found dead in the Potomac for some of the tapes these same politicians now promise to do. I promise to do the thing a guy would have resigned for saying in 1990. Francesca Hong, who was, Christine, can we just verify, because I don't consider, there's no higher source on the question I'm about to ask. She was in a mental health facility, was she not?
0: Why are you asking me that question?
20: I think it's pretty obvious. I mean, I called you Crazy Christine off the top. That's how I know you and love you. That's how you're in my phone, is Crazy Christine.
0: It's called being a woman. All right, Jimmy, I've talked to you about this.
20: But give me this one point really quick. If she was in a mental health facility, she has $35,000 in unpaid credit card debt that her parents paid off. Who in their right mind says this person should run our state? Like, where are we in politics if that's the barrier for entry?
0: Yeah, but you had Biden running the whole country.
20: But he wasn't running the whole... You stop. I get what you mean. Like, Joe Biden was on the ticket by name. But no, that's why it would have been funnier. You know how Trump at the White House shamed Biden, but he put an auto pen up where his portrait was? He should have put up a picture of Jill Biden. That would have been funnier. Like, lean in and say she was the president, you know?
0: Or Hunter.
20: Yeah, well, Hunter's got a picture up next to the lockers. It's like, if you see this man,
3: Nobody, they're still telling us that wasn't his cocaine. But anyway, let me give you some of this Francesca Hung stuff, because what I'm trying to do for the country today, you're not all voting in the Wisconsin primaries. Okay, I said the same thing when Mom Donnie was on the ballot in the New York mayoral race. I said, hey, this isn't your race, but I want you to understand that if Mom Donnie wins, everybody running for office as a Democrat is going to have the same policies. So you might not have a Francesca Hung on your ballot today, because it's not your state's primary, but you absolutely have a Francesca Hung coming soon to a primary near you. And this is where the momentum is in the party. And they are very much, very much catering to that everybody gets a trophy subset of America that doesn't want to go out and earn, achieve, innovate, hustle, or persist. They just want stuff handed to them, and they want it handed to them by the government, because in a lot of cases they are historically and economically illiterate, and they think socialism has a viable path forward. Okay, the reality is the greatest argument in the history of capitalism is being made right now at the stock market, where it broke nearly 54,000 points today. It's the highest recorded number in history, which means working class people who are invested in things like the Trump accounts or 401ks or pensions or IRAs are raking it in under Donald Trump, like literally up 12% since he took office.
4: Money, money, money, money, money, money, money.
3: Okay, like the actual way forward is playing out in real time if you're following the stock market. But the reality is what the Democrats are following is a lot of pandering woke idiots. Francesca Hung, probably the biggest one. Here she is talking, and I don't know where to start with her, but she has a concern about proximity to whiteness. That's the phrase. She's concerned about proximity to whiteness.
4: Well, that's the dumbest thing I've heard of.
3: It's one of those made-up performative ally terms where you just go, white people are bad. Am I right, you guys? Now, like, vote for me and stuff. There's only one small problem. Francesca Hung married a white guy.
4: This is the biggest schmuck I've ever met.
3: So she's married to a white guy. She's complaining about the proximity to whiteness in society. Listen to this, clip six.
5: I wasn't always aware of the struggles of other communities of color, because for me, assimilation always kind of took over. And so I did marry my proximity to whiteness continues, right? My son is biracial. He's half white and half Korean. And I think navigating, you know, what his identity is and then how people perceive him is always at the back of my mind as well.
3: Oh, my goodness gracious. I mean, seriously, dude, I don't even know how to quantify that from the standpoint of my proximity to whiteness, right? My son is like biracial. He's half like, and then they just hit her with the shock collar. Again, she was in a mental health facility. She's nuts. Let me give you a little more. Here's a land acknowledgement. These are always great for the party. Clip five.
5: Good afternoon, everyone. First, I'd like to acknowledge that this building and all of us in it are on occupied Ho-Chunk land. And to clarify, the lady from the 76, pronouns are she, her, hers.
3: Oh, my God.
22: That was absolutely dreadful.
3: Guys, here's a pro tip, okay? If you're going to remind the world that you're living on stolen land, either give it back or shut the f*** up. That's it. I mean, why? I mean, think about it. It doesn't make it okay. Christine, can I ask you about this? This is real. Okay?
0: We're going to talk about my craziness again?
3: No, if you get pulled over by the cops.
0: Yes.
3: For stealing a car.
0: Correct.
3: And you go, I just want to acknowledge we're driving on stolen vehicle. It was originally owned by the Smith family who bought it off the Johnson family. The cops don't let you go.
0: No, no.
3: So how do they think this is okay? We're living on stolen land. I mean, we're keeping it. We're not like giving it back. It's almost like more inflammatory, I think. Josh, do you absolve anybody for saying they're living on stolen land by just saying they're living on stolen land?
1: No, I absolutely hate the land acknowledgements. I mean, what are you doing? You're not making anybody feel any better.
3: Yeah.
1: And I mean, give it back.
3: Yeah, either give it back or you have to shut up. It's so dumb. But all of these types of things, and this is, I think, the larger point I'm trying to make today, is there's a lot of people up for election today that are running on pretend stuff that doesn't affect you. Meaning her concerns about proximity to whiteness do not make the neighborhood safer, the schools smarter, the groceries more affordable. Okay, they don't. That's a made-up pretend thing for, through the lens of performative allyship. Stolen land acknowledgments. Again, I don't know how that helps you put a roof over a head, food on the table, or gas in a car. Emerson, you're in college. You're surrounded by all of this woke garbage. Are you a stolen land aficionado?
6: I hear a lot of stolen land acknowledgments going to school in California, so...
3: Yes.
6: I definitely hear it a lot, but I honestly don't really know what they're talking about.
3: Are you concerned about your proximity to whiteness, given how close you're sitting to Christine and Josh right now?
6: I think I'm going to be okay.
3: Okay, because it's a lot of whiteness in there. I mean, that's crazy. But the point is, it's all pretend stupid stuff. And so much of what's on the ballot today. Here she is talking about how she had called to cancel Thanksgiving. She wanted to cancel Thanksgiving, something we have celebrated in this country ever since the day the pilgrims broke bread with Elizabeth Warren's family. Okay, Thanksgiving is a time-honored tradition. Christine caught that one. We actually, hold on a second, because we have a voicemail from Elizabeth Warren. One second. Hi-ya, hi-ya, hi-ya, hi-ya, hi-ya, hi-ya, hi-ya. But the point is, okay, Thanksgiving. Something we celebrate as really like one of the last non-denominational things we have in this country. Thanksgiving and the Super Bowl. What do they both have in common? Football. Lots of food and football. It's the only time Americans can pull off coexistence anymore. And here she is defending her comments about canceling Thanksgiving. Clip two.
7: You know, you've talked about your past positions that he keeps highlighting and, you know, obviously likely would continue to do so before November should you win. One thing that they brought up as well was a post from you in 2021 where you said Americans should cancel Thanksgiving, should have done this in 1621. The post has been deleted. Republicans have been highlighting it. Do you still believe that Thanksgiving should be canceled?
8: I'm a chef. And one of the first meals that I made that was for the community when I was 16 was a Thanksgiving meal. Now, I always think my hospitality background in owning a restaurant for 7-8 years, that bringing folks around the table to hear conversation and build community is always a good thing. But Thanksgiving is also a time that's incredibly painful for many people in our communities.
9: Don't change the subject. Just answer the f***ing question.
3: She goes, so do you still think Thanksgiving should be canceled? I'm a chef. One of the first meals I cooked was Thanksgiving. You didn't answer the question. Again, if a cop stops you and does that. Do you know why I stopped you? Well, I'm a chef. One of the first meals I made was macaroni. They're like, step out of the car, please, ma'am. But the point is there's no one there to arrest this chick because she wants to defund the police. It's all stupid time. It's all day today. It is an absolute stampede of stupidity. Like you couldn't afford a trip to Pamplona, Spain for the running of the bulls. So we're going to spend the next 3 hours covering her and her fellow socialists in a wild tourism event called the Running of the Bull.
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26: You may not be able to tell, but that could be the happiest sound on earth. It's a husky dog rolling in a kiddie pool filled with ice in Arizona during triple-digit temperatures. Heidi's Village is a pet adoption center in Phoenix, and for one day every summer they pour hundreds of pounds of ice into small pools and let the doggos get wild. Heidi spokesperson Dana Close says a maker of packaged ice really came through.
27: We actually had this accidentally happen a few years ago when there was a power outage. Ready Ice was generous enough to call us and say, hey, we'll bring you a bunch of ice. Let's cool these animals down. And so we said yes.
26: Now every year, dogs get to roll in, chomp on, and enjoy ice.
27: Everybody, honestly, during a power outage had such a good time that we're like, let's make this an annual event. And they have been very generous and continue to comply. So every summer, on one of the hotter days, we always plan an ice day.
26: Take pause. Joel Nadeau, Fox News.
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29: President Trump recently announcing a fast-track program and new job opportunities by streaming CDL licensing for veterans.
30: Any American who has driven a heavy truck for our military will automatically be eligible for a commercial driver's license, and it's good-paying jobs, too.
29: The Freedom Haulers Initiative, in cooperation with the Departments of Transportation and Veterans Affairs, waives the CDL road skills test, allowing veterans to avoid duplicating training they've received in the military. Some veterans may also qualify for a waiver of the written knowledge test, and veterans without heavy truck experience will also be fast-tracked with expedited training. The president saying so far that 34 states have joined the Freedom Haulers program that he says will also improve highway safety by removing illegal immigrant truckers from America's roadways. That's Fox Wheels. I'm Jeff Manasso, Fox News.
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0: Trent Maneater by Hole & Oates, which in modern parlance is now Them Eater. You can't just assume the gender of the eater. I mean, that's why Hole & Oates broke up. I think one of them was woke. One of them wanted person eater. One wanted gestating parent eater. And they were like, I don't know, could we just do man? And they were like, no. And now you get no Hole, you get no Oates. But you do get Trey in Wilmington, North Carolina. Yo, Trey!
1: Jimmy.
0: My man.
1: You are part of the problem.
0: Uh-oh.
1: Look, you are out there laughing about, you know, the DSA and all that. I know you think it's crazy, but the Republicans, which have a notorious history of sitting out midterms, along with the craziness, you got to tell them to get off the sofa and go vote.
0: Yes.
1: I mean, this is really, I mean, you know, I know it's not every state, it's mainly the blue states, but it's a challenge that we have to nip in the bud, nip it, nip it, nip it.
0: Mm-hmm.
1: And the only way to do that is through voter turnout.
0: Sounds like a Devo song. Now, nip it. Nip it good.
1: Nip it good.
0: No, but you're right that this is a real challenge for Republicans, is young people.
1: Yeah.
0: They do find socialism appealing, and the Republicans aren't going to convert them by just being like, but it's bad. So you're right about that. And they have to talk more and invest more energy into not just getting out the vote. As you said, I think that's, you know, obviously that's important for the midterms, but it's getting out the vote on educated terms, meaning they need to be talking about the economy and the importance of capitalism in liberating hundreds of millions of people from starvation, poverty, and death. You know,
1: that's true. And the thing is that all these DSA moonbats, they do not say, all they say is free, free, free. They do not say, this is how we're going to get you free stuff.
0: Yeah, yeah.
1: This is our plan.
0: Mm-hmm. No, you're right about that. So honestly, I think if Trump is listening, and he probably is, they should hire you, Trey, to go be the midterm messaging guy. Are you willing to leave the bars for a few hours a day to do this?
1: Absolutely, sir.
0: Wow, Fred, Trey, thank you for your service. We'll see you on the campaign trail.
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4: Fox News, I'm Tom Graham. An armed suspect is in custody after being spotted walking the grounds of President Trump's California golf course ahead of the Commander-in-Chief's planned visit.
5: 38-year-old Janine John Taylor from Downey, California, taken into custody in Rancho Palos Verdes by plainclothes FBI agents after they spotted his suspicious activity.
4: Fox's Kevin Cork, investigators say, was monitoring security practices at the golf course ahead of the president's visit. Los Angeles Fire Department determining the cause of one of last year's deadly wildfires.
6: It was arcing from a transmission tower owned by Southern California Edison that sparked the deadly Eaton fire in January of last year. The Los Angeles Fire Department says it reached that conclusion after 18 months of investigation.
4: Fox's Jack Callahan, America, is listening to Fox News.
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11: President Trump recently announcing a fast-track program and new job opportunities by streaming CDL licensing for veterans.
12: Any American who has driven a heavy truck for our military will automatically be eligible for a commercial driver's license. And it's good-paying jobs, too.
11: The Freedom Haulers Initiative, in cooperation with the Departments of Transportation and Veterans Affairs, waives the CDL road skills test, allowing veterans to avoid duplicating training they've received in the military. Some veterans may also qualify for a waiver of the written knowledge test. And veterans without heavy truck experience will also be fast-tracked with expedited training. The president saying so far that 34 states have joined the Freedom Haulers program that he says will also improve highway safety by removing illegal immigrant truckers from America's roadways. That's Fox Wheels. I'm Jeff Manasso, Fox News.
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15: 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Right?
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15: 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That's what I was actually trying to say. Like, you don't even have something that you need to plead the fifth to because there's no crime.
14: I gave the example earlier. If Tug Cowart had run, let's say, a Ponzi scheme and was federally prosecuted, if he went in front of any sort of congressional hearing and was asked about that Ponzi scheme, he cannot plead the fifth if he received a presidential pardon for it. He has to be forthcoming with the information that pardon applied to. So he is actually in a situation where he's pleading the fifth. So it causes a conundrum of like, what was your pardon for?
15: Yeah, what are you pleading the fifth for if there's no crime?
14: If there's no crime, if your pardon is so large that you would be compelled to talk about whatever they're asking, but you are basically acting like your pardon doesn't apply to any of it because you're pleading the fifth.
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0: it is Fox Across America with Jimmy Fallon doing the damn thing in New York City. I got one more weekend in town. Then I am back out on the road. San Antonio, Texas, or August the 15th. And then we will be in Rockford, Illinois, the 22nd. Then I drop my kid off at college, and then I will never be home again. I am on the road literally every weekend from Labor Day till December 5th. Jenny will come to some of those just the same. But I will meet all of you fine people. And if you want to get tickets, they are on sale now at foxacrossamerica.com. This is a once-in-a-lifetime opportunity to see me do what I do best, which is drink in the green room. And then I will take a lot of questions and tell some jokes and make some balloon animals, all the fun stuff, you know. Just a straight traveling party clown in a pink jacket is usually how this shakes out. And like I said, if you want to go see any of those tour dates, because we added so much for the fall, it's borderline psychotic. Like, I think there's a life insurance deal between William and Jenny, and they're planning to kill me and go buy Lamborghinis with the insurance money. Listen to this schedule really quick, okay? Christine, you can listen, and you can kind of stave an intervention if you need to. Okay, San Antonio, Rockford, and then I'm actually off a week. Then it's Fayetteville, Arkansas, Reading, Pennsylvania, Richmond, Virginia, Clearwater, Florida, Colorado Springs, Santa Rosa, California, Grand Junction, Indianapolis, Oklahoma City, Salt Lake City, Concord, New Hampshire, all in a row, Christine. In a row.
1: There's a lot of Days Inn you'll be staying at.
0: Doesn't it say, imagine I had Days Inn money? Stop it. But I am on the road like I am running in the midterms.
1: You know what you should do?
0: Talk to me.
1: Get like a big...
0: a bus?
1: Like, yes.
0: Uh-huh.
1: And like Fox Across America, duh.
0: Genius.
1: Bring the whole staff. I'll come visit.
0: I know. Oh, you know, the issue there is.
1: But we're best friends.
0: We would put you on the roof like Aunt Edna in Vacation. But the issue.
1: Like Mitt Romney put his dog on the roof.
0: Yeah, the issue. Seamus the dog.
1: Yes.
0: The issue here is that you can't really get from New York to San Antonio in a day by Winnebago.
1: I can, if I'm driving.
0: Christine's wanted in five states. All right, anyway, if you want to go see me live, foxacrossamerica.com. The reason I forced Christine on you a second time here on the show is you were doing some research, if you will, on this Francesca Honig girl. Now, I just want to get everybody up to speed. The biggest primary race tonight is in Michigan. It's between, it's a Democrat primary between Haley Stevens and Hamas. The gentleman, Abdul Al-Sayed, who is there on behalf of Hamas, straight up. Michigan isn't even hiding it. Go to Dearborn, Michigan, for real, and tell me you don't think you're in a Al-Qaeda recruiting video. It is psychotic. And it is America. It's a real thing. If you haven't been there, you're going to think I'm lying. If you have been there, you're like, wow, I'm pretty sure this is where Bin Laden was hiding before he went to that cave. It's a mess.
1: That was my first fake ID.
0: What was Osama Bin Laden?
1: Thank you very much.
0: Wow.
1: No, my first fake ID, I lived in Dearborn, Michigan.
0: Is that true?
1: Swear to God.
0: Wow, that's funny. And now, do you feel dumb getting a fake ID knowing all these years later the government doesn't even require one anymore?
1: Only if I'm shoveling snow.
0: You don't even need a name. You don't even need English. They'll hand you a trucker license and just pat you, send you on your way. Not good. But anyway, the big race tonight is clearly in Michigan. There's other primaries, Kansas, obviously Washington and Virginia and Missouri. But the big dog is in Michigan between Haley Stevens, who's more of a centrist Democrat, and Al-Sayed, who, as I said, is more of a pro-Hamas, free Palestine lunatic. But stick with me for a second. The reason I've been focusing on this Francesca Honig is her race is until next week. She's running to be the governor of Wisconsin, but she's blowing up everybody's timeline because she's had a lot of posts surface. Similar to what happened to Mom Donnie, where she took positions like empty all the prisons, defund the police, and everybody was like, well, that's psychotic. And now she's being asked about it, and she's trying to explain it away by saying, well, you know, it was an emotional time, you know, the moment got the best of me. But that, in my opinion, is disqualifying, because if you're saying sometimes you're gullible for stupid trends in the zeitgeist, that means that the next time a stupid trend comes along in the zeitgeist, we've got to worry about you doing something like abolishing the police or emptying the friggin' prisons.
2: So y'all need to hide your kids, hide your wife, and hide your husband, because they're raping everybody out here.
0: But I am not a political expert. I'm not a policy expert. Okay, what I really do on this show every day is make human points. I am talking to human human beings. I don't try to make Republican points. I don't try to make Democrat points. I try to make human points. Like, I was mad about the border being open for human reasons. 300,000 people got poisoned and killed by fentanyl. 500,000 kids went missing and got sex trafficked into the country. You don't have to be a Republican or a Democrat to find that uniquely bad. You just have to be a human being to have some empathy and concern for doing things the right way. Which brings me to the human point on Francesca Hoenig. If you have never seen Francesca Hoenig, okay, she looks like one of those psychotic people who puts their head in the bathtub and screams every night at the end of the night. You know, everything's great. I'm going to be mayor. I love it. And then she gets home and she's like, ah! She just looks nuts. And she was in shock treatment. And she was literally, apparently chalking this up to some type of identity politics difficulty fitting in. Is that what you told me, Christine? Give me this.
1: This is, okay, so this was an interview from Meal Magazine.
0: Meal Magazine.
1: Meal. M-E-A-L.
0: So as like
1: it's
0: a chef?
1: Food. Yes.
0: She's being interviewed as a chef?
1: Yes, at a ramen restaurant.
0: And talking about, oh God, give it to me.
1: And she said that she was a victim because she was blaming that whole crisis. Now, she didn't get to walk. She said she didn't get to walk in high school graduation. She was 18 years old. She was hospitalized for a week. And she blamed it because she feels like an outsider as the daughter of Korean immigrants. And she was, like, questioning, what is she doing here to justify why her parents left Korea to come here?
0: Okay.
1: So wouldn't that make sense that you would assimilate?
0: Yeah.
1: You don't want to be an outsider, so maybe you won't cancel Thanksgiving.
0: So she assimilated and became a cutter? Because I kind of feel like that's
1: me.
0: Because she was known for slashing herself. That's not a person who's well.
1: She was also diagnosed with bipolar. And I'm not saying that that doesn't make her qualified, but like, that's a pretty serious diagnosis.
0: I
1: know
0: mean.
1: About it.
0: So how do you run a state if you're a bipolar cutter? It sounds like you should be getting invited here by Mikey to intern. It doesn't sound like you should be running a state. It sounds like you should be running from our producer, Mikey. I don't know. I'm so confused. Emerson. Can a bipolar cutter be in charge of a whole state?
3: Definitely concerning.
0: I love that you don't draw the line at anything. All right, let me give you more of her clips and we can talk about this then. Okay, here she is being asked about if she still believes in abolishing prison. Imagine that. So we're just emptying the... Has anyone here listening ever been to a jail? Do you know how primal and horrific some of the goings on in jails are?
1: I sure do.
0: I'm not talking about the type of videos in Christine's search history that take place at the shop. I'm talking about violent, hardened criminals who don't value or respect human life or personal property. If you just let them go on the street, like, you're living in The Purge, are you not?
1: They're people too, Jimmy.
0: There it is. This is Francesca Hung, clip one.
3: Do you still hold the view that you laid out in May, which was that in a perfect world, it would be a world without prisons?
4: I think talking about what may be aspirational and then understanding the role of the governor, what they can and cannot do and what is implementable right now, these are different conversations. If we're going to be serious about public safety and ensure that everyone's human right to feel safe is what we are trying to do.
0: I mean,
5: she's worse than Kamala.
0: I mean, holy, I mean, that is weapons grade stupid. And again, it always, you know, morphs back into some non-answering word salad because she has to know on some level how dumb of a position it is. I think talking about what may be aspirational and then understanding the role of the governor, what they cannot do, basically what she is, okay, is she's one of those woke women who wants to be aligned with all of the struggles. They're still looking at the world through the hierarchy of oppression. So they want to latch on to everybody they think they can avenge by speaking in these useless cliches of vagary and stupidity. We don't need to look at what may be aspirational, okay? We need to look at what will stop people from getting raped and killed, okay? It's bananas. But this is on the ballot because there is a market for it. One of our callers earlier, Trey, made a point. He's like, you know, you can make fun of this, but it's real. Like, it is real. It's going to win races. Like, that girl is favored to be the next governor of Wisconsin, which is bananas. Okay, here she is calling on expanding the Supreme Court. Clip three.
3: So you do support the Senate, the Supreme Court, and prisons, the existence of prisons.
4: Yes, I support all those things right now that are helping to ensure that there is public safety. But I do believe right now in our Supreme Court that we should be working to expand the court.
0: Wow.
6: Life is hard, but it's harder when you're stupid.
0: You know, one of my favorite things in the world, and no journalist ever asks this follow-up question, is when a Democrat says we should expand the Supreme Court, how come no journalist ever goes, so should we do it right now with Republicans in power? Because, of course, the answer to that is no, because they're not looking to protect the legitimacy of the rule of law. They're looking to stack a court with a severe ideological bent that cements their worldview on the rest of us. That's not democracy. Okay, and that's the point here. No reporter, because they know the grift, and they don't want to upset that apple cart by being like, oh, so you want to support, you want to stack the court, so should Donald Trump start appointing more judges? And they would be like, that's tyranny! A threat to the integrity of our very institutions! The Constitution says, and that's the point. It's all a fraud being perpetuated by children who just want it their way and don't want to share the toy. Everybody has seen kids on a road trip that don't want to share the toy. Hey, can your sister play? No! Come on, just give it to her for 5 minutes. No, she's not playing! And they tug back and forth on it, and eventually they just break the toy in half. That's what the Democrats are doing to America right now, by nominating children. And the reason I know these are the prevalent policies within the party is because Kamala Harris, who is the most inauthentic human being who has ever lived, like truly on a sociopathic level, every word out of Kamala Harris's mouth is carefully curated and strategized by a group of well-paid consultants. That's why she blew $1.5 billion in 107 days. She outspent any presidential campaign in history and did it in 107 days. Grant you, half of that money was her bar tab. But the point is, Kamala Harris is a completely empty vessel. And whatever way the political wind is blowing, she's going to go. So here she now is, talking about potentially packing the court and revisiting the Electoral College. Why is she doing that? Because it's trendy right now. These are not beliefs she ran on in 2024. She also ran for president in 2020, and she didn't mention him in 2020 either, because she is 100% a wholly owned subsidiary of whatever the group think of the day happens to be. That's who she is. This is Kamala talking about the Electoral College, clip 7.
7: I know this is going to be controversial coming from me in particular. We need to revisit the Electoral College. We need to revisit the point of expanding the court to 13 justices like we have 13 district courts. We need to revisit, if they so want, statehood for Puerto Rico and D.C.
0: Good God.
8: Kamala is so stupid.
0: Nice Irish woman. But the point is, these are not ideas she's ever talked about once, which means she's speaking to them now because that's where the fundraising is coming from. That's where the viability is in the party. But she's a completely transactional moonbat. Do you understand the most successful campaign commercial Donald Trump ran was Kamala Harris in her own words, bragging about how she changed the law to make sure transgender inmates could get free gender reassignment surgery. Because at the time, that was a hip happening thing in the Democratic Party. It wound up, by the time the 2024 election rolled around, being Donald Trump's go-to commercial. Donald Trump is for you. Kamala Harris is for they, them. Do you remember this ad? Let me play it for you really quick.
9: When I was Attorney General, I learned that the California Department of Corrections, which was a client of mine, I didn't get to choose my clients.
10: Right, a client of the Attorney General.
9: A client of the Attorney General, right. Of the Office of Attorney General, that they were standing in the way of surgery.
10: For prisoners.
9: For prisoners.
0: The girl she's talking to sounds hot.
9: Case. And when I learned about the case, I worked behind the scenes to not only make sure that that transgender woman got the services she was deserving. So it wasn't only about that case. I made sure that they changed the policy in the state of California so that every transgender inmate in the prison system would have access to the medical care that they desired and need.
0: And that wound up being the best campaign commercial of Trump's career. He ran it on NFL Sundays. Okay, but that Kamala Harris changed laws So biological men could go to women's prisons for all intents and purposes and get a free gender reassignment surgery if they needed it. And she bragged about that like that was a good idea. And obviously it wasn't, but in real time in 2020, when everybody was pandering to every pretend marginalized class and we were literally canceling Aunt Jemima in the name of oppression. Think of the insanity of that. Seven different black families portrayed Aunt Jemima over her 135-year history. That's a true story. Aunt Jemima's 135, same age as Mitch McConnell. And seven black families, generations of a black family, got royalties for portraying Aunt Jemima until woke white people showed up in 2020 and were like, we're not eating racist pancakes. And they took away the royalties and they canceled Aunt Jemima. You know who else they whacked? They whacked who is the other syrup mascot? I know this. Mrs. Butterworth got whacked. Mrs. Was she Mrs. or Ms., by the way? Does it even matter? Because marriage reinforces the patriarchy. Maybe they whacked her because of that.
1: Well, it's probably they Butterworth now.
0: They Butterworth. Zier Butterworth. person who menstruates Butterworth. Was canceled because some woke white people were just wiping things out in the name of social justice.
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7: 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Yeah. 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

0: There it is. Fox Across America with Jimmy Fallon. Riccioli's coming up. Chandler Painter's coming up. We may open the phones again here in a second. We've got a lot to get to. We're talking about this socialist nutbag running over there in Wisconsin. Of course, the Michigan primary is tonight. Shane, listening down in Tulsa, the KRMG crowd, he's already worried about 2028. Yo, Shane.
1: Hell yeah, Jimmy. This is crazy. Let's go to 2028. Let's skip the midterms.
0: It's coming, man.
1: I got Gruesome. Mm-hmm. I mean, Gruesome and AOC. Let's bring it.
0: You think that's the ticket?
1: They have nobody.
0: I know.
1: They're stupid.
0: But AOC has a shot because that far left wing has all of the money. The problem is, like, if she has to run a good faith campaign and debate actual Republicans, she is going to have a problem. Like, she's not very bright, man. Like, you know, I think I mentioned this yesterday. AOC legitimately thinks Antifa is one of Jasmine Crockett's relatives. She has no idea. She's like, your Antifa's on the phone. So I don't know. But who do you see? Who gets the Republican Antifa nod? Give it to me quick.
1: Let's go with Steadley. Mr. Republican, any Republican's gonna be better. It doesn't matter.
0: Okay, so you're just voting Republican across the board. I respect that. We'll discuss it in the next hour.
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3: Be able to tell, but that could be the happiest sound on earth. It's a husky dog rolling in a kiddie pool filled with ice in Arizona during triple-digit temperatures. Heidi's Village is a pet adoption center in Phoenix, and for one day every summer they pour hundreds of pounds of ice into small pools and let the doggos get wild. Heidi spokesperson Dana Close says a maker of packaged ice really came through.
4: We actually had this accidentally happen a few years ago when there was a power outage. Ready Ice was generous enough to call us and say, hey, we'll bring you a bunch of ice, let's cool these animals down, and so we said yes.
3: Now every year dogs get to roll in, chomp on, and enjoy ice.
4: Everybody, honestly, during a power outage had such a good time that we're like, let's make this an annual event. And they have been very generous and continued to comply. So every summer, on one of the hotter days, we always plan an ice day.
3: Tick pause. Joel Nadeau, Fox News.
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6: Watching the numbers, I'm Lee Silicera, Fox News. They're tallying the votes in Michigan, where progressive Abdul Al-Sayed is hoping to defeat Congresswoman Haley Stevens in the Democratic Senate primary.
7: They're trying to prove that not only can progressive candidates win in places like New York City and districts in Colorado and other districts around the country, but they can win a statewide primary, a statewide open primary in a state that President Trump won a couple of years ago.
6: Fox's Rich Edson in Detroit. The winner of tonight's contest will face Republican Mike Rogers in November. Elsewhere in Michigan, Congresswoman Rashida Tlaib, a member of the so-called squad, has fended off a primary challenger. In Missouri, one-time squad member Cori Bush has lost in her bid to re-enter Congress. She was defeated by Congressman Wesley Bell. The Los Angeles County Sheriff's Department says they arrested a man Sunday armed with a gun and ammunition who appeared to be scoping out President Trump's golf course outside Los Angeles, where he's delivering a speech tonight at a fundraiser. Janine John Tanley faces several felony charges, including robbery out of the city of Downey.
8: Agents observed Tanley walking through the golf course grounds, taking photos and videos, appearing to monitor security planning activities. They also found him with an illegally modified AR platform rifle, a couple of radio signal devices, a 1911 body armor, high-capacity mags, hollow-point ammo, and multiple notebooks containing, quote, concerning statements.
6: Fox's Kevin Cork. Tanley pled not guilty to all the charges and was ordered to stay away from the golf course and to not possess weapons. His bail was set at $250,000. Last year, a man was convicted of trying to assassinate President Trump at his Florida golf course. The Wall Street Journal reporting the FAA is investigating an air traffic safety incident involving a military helicopter carrying President Trump. 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
6: New Jersey's attorney general has filed a lawsuit against Amazon, saying it's not taking care of its delivery drivers.
12: New Jersey AG Jennifer Davenport posed the question in a produced social media video.
13: We all get Amazon packages delivered to the door, but have you ever thought about how this multi-trillion-dollar corporation treats its drivers?
12: Davenport alleges Amazon is acting as a monopoly in retail goods and is using that power over its delivery service partners to create what she called inhumane conditions for drivers. She declared in the video,
13: "It's not legal, and we're taking action."
12: Amazon spokesman Steve Kelly responded to Davenport's lawsuit, saying her claims are just wrong, adding its delivery partners make their own decisions on how they manage their fleet. Gernal Scott, Fox News.
6: There's a new highest paid running back in NFL history.
14: The Atlanta Falcons are signing two-time Pro Bowl running back Bijan Robinson to a three-year contract extension worth up to $75 million. NFL Network reports the deal includes $51 million guaranteed. His annual value of $22.25 million puts him just north of Saquon Barkley's $20.6 million that he got from the Philadelphia Eagles last offseason. Robinson was the team's first-round selection in 2023 and has been one of the league's most explosive running backs. Last year, he had 1,478 rushing yards and 7 rushing touchdowns to go along with 820 receiving yards and 4 receiving touchdowns. Tony Genualdo, Fox News.
6: Singer and actress Ariana Grande has released another statement following her decision to temporarily step away from the limelight. While on stage at Chicago's United Center, Grande told her fans her decision to take a break from public life was one that she had made quietly a long time ago rather than a reactive or impulsive thing. I'm Lee Silasara. This is Fox News.
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19: Boom! 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You're home for top shelf radio in a bottom feeding political world. So many idiots facing off today in primary races across the country. We've been covering them at great length. We're going to bring in some backup. We have Rich Zeoli here from WPHT in Philadelphia. Chanley Painter is going to be here as well. But long before they get here, we will continue to opiate the masses with our own wit and wisdom at 888-788-9910. I say this all the time. If you're listening to the program for the first time, which is highly probable, we don't get a lot of repeat listeners. Most people hear 5 minutes of this and they're like,
20: I'm sick and tired of all of this bullshit.
19: But if you're one of them, I'm pretty upfront with people. I am a good old-fashioned talk show host. This is Fox News Radio. I am a registered Republican. I tend to vote that way 9 times out of 10. But I'm not doing a Republican talk show. I am just doing an American talk show, making a lot of human points. You can agree or disagree. You're welcome in the huddle. It does not matter to me either way.
20: I don't care where you come from. I don't care what color you are. I don't care how smart you are. I don't care how dumb you are.
19: No, ma'am. If any of those things mattered, there's no way Christine could be producing today's show. But where were we? I can't. Oh, Christina's on loan today from the Guy Benson show. So if you're familiar with Fox News Radio, you know the great Guy Benson, Lord Radio, as he's referred to by his employees.
0: Yes, and I'm on loan by God.
19: On loan by God. He is out on paternity leave right now. And his producer is filling in for our producer today, who has no chance of being on paternity leave. I'm kidding. Mikey, so for the ladies, I don't know that blow-up dolls can get pregnant. But, Mikey, if you're listening up in Rhode Island, and I know you are, we got to take some shots at you just because you're not here, Mikey. You're a staple on the show. But as we get underway in hour number two, my primary focus today, because of these big, crazy primaries that are happening tonight, in five states, Michigan's got one, Kansas has got one, Virginia's got one, Missouri's got one, Washington's got one. There's five states. The Michigan race seems to be the most prominent, and it sets the stage for next week's Wisconsin governor's race. I've been highlighting a lot of this sound from Francesca Honig, who is the gubernatorial candidate in Wisconsin, who has been in a mental health facility, who is a self-admitted cutter, who is basically attributing everything to some form of white supremacy because it's all pandering performative allyship. She came of age in politics when it was just trendy to say every single person was a victim, claim some victimhood status of your own, and demand free stuff. That's what the Democrats became, a party that pushed victimhood over victorhood. They're no longer saying like, hey, it's the American dream. Make some money, build an empire, buy a home, raise a family. You can do it. Think about it. Barack Obama ran on a policy of yes, we can.
21: Tell him like it is.
19: That was his slogan. His slogan was yes, we can. The modern Democrats, you fast forward 10 years from the Obama presidency, they're literally running on no, we can't. They up, deck is stacked, eat the rich, the patriarchy. You white supremacists, colonizing land thieves, nobody has a chance. The government's got to give you free stuff. It's the only way you're ever going to survive.
22: Government is not the solution to our problem. Government is the problem.
19: But really think about the 180 they have done. Obama literally ran on yes, we can. And he might have implemented a lot of big government policies that, you know, kind of lent themselves towards socialism, but not on the level of openly admitting to it and calling for actual communists on the ballot. Here's Bill Maher giving you the current state of the union in the Democrat Party. And if you notice, his audience members are aghast because they're not really that far in to what's actually happening in politics. Most people at this point, because politics have become so hyper-partisan, have taken on a team, okay? You're on the Republican team and the Democrat team, and you just consume the news through whatever lens of confirmation bias makes you feel better about your side. And that's how the average person is consuming politics at this point, because everybody is exhausted from working an unpaid job as a political pundit where the entirety of your consciousness revolves around finding things to make the other side look bad. And in the process, because that became a production model for a lot of political consumers, you're so hell-bent on getting the stories that make the other side look bad that your algorithm isn't feeding you anything that makes your own side look bad. And when Bill Maher has this conversation with his audience and they're really aghast and they don't understand, it's because these are news consumers who are predominantly liberal, who are not consuming a single news feed that reflects negatively on their party. Because what happens ultimately, and you guys got to know this, is your phone, your smartphone, its job is to hold you hostage so people can sell you advertising. Whatever you're doing on your phone, the internal algorithm is curated to make you do it even longer. Okay? If you are watching, you know, some political video, once the phone figures out whether you agree with it or disagree with it, it knows what type of video to show you next. Okay? Same thing with sports. Same things with any type of commentary. Whatever you do on a phone, your phone needs you to do it longer so they can sell more ads.
23: We're paying in cash.
19: Okay? And they figured out how to do it everywhere. Except on the porn websites. Nobody's sticking around a second longer. You're like, oh, I'm going to have you here for the next 28 minutes. And then it never happens. Would you like a massage? So as we're sitting here having this conversation, you understand the average liberal consumer doesn't hear the negatives. Like, half the country thinks Dr. Fauci did an exemplary job in front of Congress last week.
1: Not even close!
19: I played the fifth 111 times. But if you turned on a liberal news network, they were like, well, the Republicans tripped all over their today. Fauci made them look bad. Meanwhile, back at the ranch, again, not only did he have to plead the fifth 111 times, but he was openly outed in his own words, not the words of Republican senators. Rand Paul was just reading his diary entries. Fauci was going on TV and telling you under no way, shape, or form could this have possibly escaped from the lab where they make COVID. No way COVID came out of the COVID lab. No! Some Chinese guy got hungry and ate a bat. He was trying to get in shape for summer. Bats are gluten-free, low-carb. He went on the Batkins diet. He ate a bat. And then, you know, he went out and gave somebody COVID, and now we all have COVID. And he was saying that on TV while in his diary was openly admitted that 10 of the 12 top virologists assumed it came from the friggin' lab. But the average person on the left did not consume that in their newsfeed last week. It does not get fed to them. Like, we are literally living in an alternative universe right now. So when Bill Maher starts talking about what the Democrats are running on, his audience is like, get out of town, Charlie Brown. Here it is, clip 11.
2: Not to leave any doubt, New York Mayor Mondani once tweeted Karl Marx's words exactly. They're not trying to hide it. Their most popular influencer, Hassan Piker, thinks communism is so groovy. He laments the fall of the two of the most murderous regimes in history, the Soviet Union and Chairman Mao's China. Mandami's aide, his top aide, Sia Weaver, said if you don't believe in the government's sacred right to seize property, it's over. And impoverish the white middle class. What? That's a goal? You know you're supposed to scare people into voting for you, right?
19: So they laugh at that, but here comes the part they had no knowledge of. Clip 12.
2: The DSA itself has switched, even 5 years ago. It shunned communists. That changed. Things change. Now the coalition within the DSA, called the Marxist Unity Group, is in ascendance, and I must take them at their word when their words include, our commitment is to the long-term struggle for a fully liberated, classless society, in a word, communism. What do they have to do? Tweet out, elect more communists? Oh yeah, Sia Weaver did that. Yes. Good, I'm glad you're shocked. People got to realize this is going on.
19: People have no idea. Sia Weaver, works for Mamdani, literally tweeted the words, elect more communists.
21: It's people with a dirty mind that think like that.
19: This is like a thing. So this Francesca, she's out of her mind, Francesca Hong. Here she is saying that industrialized nations and climate change are caused by white supremacy. I'm torn on. Here we go. Take it away, Josh.
23: Global warming is an evil product of capitalism. It's wrapped up in buzzwords like technological advancement, market competitiveness, or my favorite, fiscal responsibility. What we've learned is that the climate crisis is America's steadfast celebration of white supremacy. It is a testament to the same values that motivated Jim Crow, enslavement, redlining, settler colonialism, and the violent theft of indigenous lands and lives.
24: What you just said is one of the most insanely idiotic things I have ever heard. Everyone in this room is now dumber for having listened to it.
19: Really tough one to listen to. Christine, did she literally just pull out the thesaurus of social justice buzzwords like it was a Mr. Potato Head and just, you know, put them all on the Mr. Potato Head at the same?
0: I think that after the I'm a chef wasn't working the way she thought it, I just told Emma, for now on, I told Emerson, anybody questions me about anything, my answer is just going to be, well, see, I'm a chef. And then end it there. So she had to do something else. So maybe she GPT'd, she found some words, but do you think this woman has any fun in her life? I'm literally going through her biography right now. Any fun?
19: Yeah, I mean, unless you count cutting the forearms, I don't know. She's a cutter and a lunatic, and she should not be running a state. And she's viable, if only, because we're literally living in a moment where I think you said she's Korean, right? And that becomes its own asset, not because of any type of acumen. There are millions and zillions of brilliant Korean people out there. But in Democrat Party politics, you can just go, why aren't you voting for the Korean person? You're racist. And then the average woke white person goes, well, I don't want to be one of the racists, so I'll vote for the Korean lady with the razor marks on her forearms, who just said global warming is furthering Jim Crow and settler colonialism.
0: Well, don't you think that's what happened with Kamala in 2020?
19: Yes. They just become a social justice grab bag because it's sticky to a lot of woke idiots who just hear a buzzword that they think looks good for their brand. Emerson, you've donated heavily to Francesca Hong. Does any of this make you change your mind?
1: I was just concerned for her because I was just looking up where she went to school, and she went to the University of Wisconsin, which is the number 5 party school in the country.
19: Wow.
1: You would think she'd be having some fun.
19: Not when she's there. Can you imagine she shows up to Taco Tuesday and says it's cultural appropriation and knocks the guacamole out of your hands? You're like, wait, what?
0: I don't think she was in any sorority, let's be honest.
19: Can you imagine? Kids, you want ice? Kids, do you want ice cream? You know what I mean? And then she's like, oh, there's too much vanilla, not enough chocolate, ice cream is canceled.
0: Or did someone say ice?
19: Yeah, take that out. It's no longer ice cream. It's colder cream. And you know why it's cold, right? Because of climate change. Everybody put down their dessert. I mean, this woman is just ruining lives, killing vibes one at a time. But the reality is she is viable. Like, guys, I'm having this conversation with you not to be like, oh, look at this loser. Like, this loser is probably going to be the governor of Wisconsin. She have a very good shot of being the governor of Wisconsin. That's the world we're living in now. And I was trying to make this point last week about COVID. Anthony Fauci lied to everybody. He didn't lie to Republicans. He lied to the world about everything. You understand? But only Republicans are mad because they're the only ones that were calling BS the whole time. So people now look at this through the lens of, well, if you're mad at Fauci, that automatically makes you a Republican. And if you ignore it, it just automatically makes you a Democrat. But what that allows him and the people who lied to us to do is escape any type of collective accountability. Like, realize this. If there were another global pandemic, heaven forbid, people are going to have a really hard time listening to the government because the government literally lied to them about everything. And it would be easy to go, well, through the fog of war, it was advancing so quickly and people didn't know we were building the plane as we flew it. But we now know that wasn't the case. They knew everything. Fauci wrote in his own journal, hey, the vaccine doesn't block transmission. But we can't say that publicly because then people are going to be more hesitant to take it. Guys, where I come from, that's called lying.
3: Correct the mundo.
19: But we don't live in a world where both sides of the country acknowledge that we've been collectively lied to because we're more worried about politics than we are worried about our own reality. That's why I do the stupid show that I do where I'm trying to make human points, you know, trying to hold this thing together one radio show at a time. Okay. And when we come back, I'm going to play you a clip, just one clip before we bring on Rich Zeoli. Just one clip that really illustrates maybe our cultural high point when it comes to stupid. I play it for you next.
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8: Stress and financial struggles have left the U.S. with a shortage of veterinarians.
9: There's a crunch everywhere, and in particular, there's a shortage within the animal welfare space. Within community-based medicine, helping people who cannot afford really to access the veterinarian regularly.
8: The ASPCA's president, Matt Bershadker, says they're working to change that with their veterinary scholarship program. 41 veterinary and vet tech students are getting scholarships this year, ranging from $20,000 to $100,000. Graduates then spend 3 years working in shelter medicine or other programs.
9: It's tremendously rewarding because you come to work every day and leave work every day knowing that you made a difference.
8: He says the scholarships will be given out for years.
9: This is a program that we want to put in place until the vet shortage is relieved.
8: Find out more by doing a search on ASPCA Scholars. Take pause. Jill Nato, Fox News.
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11: I'm Michelle Polino. Slipknot guitarist Jim Root is speaking out after reports that bandmate Sid Wilson was fired from the group, according to TMZ. Wilson was notified Friday night that he was out after nearly 3 decades as the band's DJ and keyboardist. Root responded with a cryptic message on his Instagram story, writing in part, "Don't believe everything you read," adding, "Think, take a breath, sit with it for a while, maybe, just maybe, even wait until there's more information." Modest Mouse guitarist Simon O'Connor speaking out after being dropped from the band's upcoming tour following allegations that he sent inappropriate messages to a minor. O'Connor addressed the allegations in a Reddit post, according to Billboard, claiming he mistook the teen fan for a persistent online troll and apologizing for what he called his poor judgment. He also said he unequivocally opposes sexual behavior towards minors. That's Fox Rocks.

0: There it is, Fox Across America with Jimmy Failla. Got Rich Zeoli in the on deck circle. You want to hear, I pretty much think this was the high mark. Like when you scale the Mount Everest of stupid. This was this back and forth debate in the WNBA where now some of them have decided that biological men, trans men, should be allowed to compete against biological women.
1: Well, that's the dumbest thing I ever heard of.
0: It was Serena Williams who famously said men have a huge advantage over women and they'd kill her if she played Andy Murray.
2: For me, tennis and men's tennis and women's tennis are completely almost two separate sports. So I'm like, if I were to play Andy Murray, I would lose 6-0, 6-0 in 5 to 6 minutes, maybe 10 minutes, because it's a completely different sport. The men are a lot faster and they serve harder, they hit harder. It's just a different game. And I love to play women's tennis, and I only want to play girls because I don't want to be embarrassed.
0: I don't want to be embarrassed if she played a man. Okay. Well, fast forward a decade and half the WNBA, probably more, wants men competing against them. They actually literally don't know what the W stands for in WNBA. But here is Cheryl Reed, one of these woke coaches, who is welcoming men into her league, but here she is complaining that there are too many male coaches.
3: Some of these women, they're so stupid.
0: Listen to this, clip 15.
4: We had more women coaching college basketball before Title IX, after Title IX, when it became more important and more investment, that was code for.
5: And you got paid
4: a man's
5: more.
4: Job. Got paid. Yeah. Became a man's job. And so to this day, we still don't have more women coaching in college basketball than we do men. So that same thing, apply that same thing. When 2 years ago, we lost 7 WNBA coaches, right? They got fired because all of a sudden this money, you know, became more, the WNBA blew up, valuations of franchises, well, right?
0: Let me jump in right comes here for a second. So if you're listening to this, she's trying to tell you that as the money went up in the WNBA, the men forced out the women. Well, guess what's going to happen to the money in the WNBA if they start letting people play who can actually hit a layup in under 3 tries? You're going to have more men in the league. Congratulations, Cheryl Reeve. You have turned Title IX into Title IX inches, you dope.
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8: News. I'm Ted Lindner, a heavily armed man arrested outside a Trump National Golf Course in California just days before President Trump's trip to the West Coast.
9: An armed man said to be monitoring security planning activities arrested on Sunday with a cache of weapons and body armor. 38-year-old Janine John Taylor from Downey, California, taken into custody in Ranchos Palos Verdes by plainclothes FBI agents after they spotted his suspicious activity.
8: Fox's Kevin Cork, the suspect accused of setting an Eastern Washington State wildfire, making his first court appearance.
10: The defendant, appearing by video from jail, gave his name for the record.
11: Aaron Forrest Farinacci.
10: He's been charged with intentionally setting the wildfire that has destroyed hundreds of structures and forced tens of thousands to evacuate areas near Spokane.
8: Fox's Kurnal Scott. 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

0: Aloha Dam. They're playing 99 red balloons. One balloon for every time we've announced a deal with Iran. That's how this works. Joining us now is a man who's been on every side. He's covered every one of these peace deals, from the memos of understandings to the ceasefires to the... I love when they badly want to make a deal. They're begging to make a deal, and so they shoot at one of our military bases. It's the, I don't know anyone's following this and taking it seriously, although the consequences are serious. Rich Zeoli is here to restore order from the legendary WPHT, and of course... the Rich Zeoli podcast. Hey, girl.
1: Hey, buddy. It's good to see you.
0: How many times, just Trump alone, has he tweeted like Iran badly wants to make a deal?
1: Right.
0: Between a tweet or a soundbite, would you say the over is 55 and a half? Legitimately.
1: Absolutely. No question about
0: it. The phrase badly wants to make a deal.
1: Yes. Yeah.
0: Okay. Which I got a news flash. They don't want to make a deal.
1: At some point, you got to come to grips with that, right? Like when the girl's like kicking your cat, maybe she doesn't want to get back together. You know what I mean? When she's not returning your phone calls or just sending you stuff saying like, I hope you die. Like maybe this is over.
0: Maybe
1: this relationship.
0: Dropping hints.
1: Yeah.
0: So I'm watching this play out, but there's something about right now. Look, this is the Chiron. Stocks soar on hopes of deal with Iran. But what truly makes this different than the last 50 times?
1: Because this is their last chance, Jimmy.
0: Oh.
1: Okay?
0: This is the last chance. If we don't make a deal tonight, everyone's going to die. How many times have you read the following tweet? Our allies in the United Arab Emirates or Pakistan have asked me to pause tonight's bombing.
1: Right.
0: They have had, it's like, you know those Times Square stores that have a going out of business sign up, but they're in business for 35 years? That is the Iranian last chance sale. It's a Times Square electronics store. Last chance peace deal. Going out of business, but they're still, we're going to be last chancing this in 2028. Are we not?
1: No, we are. I mean, it's probably going to be with us through the general election in 2028, which is not good, in my opinion. Not good at all. You know what it reminds me of too? It's a situation, because how many times has he tweeted out or posted on True Social, a civilization will die tomorrow. There'll be nothing left, or blow up the bridges, or blow up the tarmacs or the pharmacies or whatever it is. And then it's like, I just imagine the missiles going almost and then just stopping, you know, and then they come right back. You know what I mean?
0: It's a left like a boomerang.
1: Yeah, basically.
0: They're doing something. We're talking to the great Rich Zeoli. So I agree with you, though. And I think part of the challenge is that I believe, and I've never heard him speak to this in public, I believe he was sold a version of these attacks that is not the one that's playing out right now.
1: I think you're right.
0: But what I mean by that, too, is... you know, when we bombed them, it was Saturday morning, March the 6th. If you remember, he said to the people of Iran, this is your moment, rise up, take your country back. Mm-hmm. I think they sold him on the idea that if we go in there, we take out top leadership, they're going to revolt, somebody's going to arm them, and by somebody, it's us through a proxy or whatever the case may be, and you're going to be remembered over the course of generations for liberating Iran. I do believe the goal was regime change.
1: Yeah.
0: You know, and it's come back to a nuke now, but there are ways to ensure they don't get a nuke. We could leave right now and still ensure that, because we do have the ability to monitor them and bomb anything we like that looks like something, do we not?
1: Mm-hmm. Yeah, we do.
0: So do you think he kind of got talked off of this ledge and into this really complicated situation that a lot of people were against doing it for no other reason than this is traditionally how Iran gets into these entanglements? They don't necessarily win the wars, but they drag out the negotiations, and they probably get reaffirmed by the Chinas and the Russias of the world through other proxies. Because where are they getting missiles from? How do they go from they're out of missiles to we're almost out of missiles?
1: Yeah.
0: Unless somebody is kicking them a little cash on the side, right?
1: Well, yeah. I mean, they're still selling oil. China's still buying it. Mm-hmm. Russia's still buying it. So, and Russia's giving them money and munitions, I would think, too. But I also think that the president deserves credit for not escalating, because I'm sure people want boots on the ground at this point. And they want to go in there, and they're probably telling him the only way we win, we could win tomorrow if we just send everybody in. It'll take 24 hours. I think he was probably told exactly to your point, Jimmy, if we do this, the people will rise up. But they can't rise up with hugs and kisses. They need guns, and they never got the guns. They never got that piece of it. And so, you know, I mean...
0: They need somebody with a propensity for violence that gets it over the top. This is where the WNBA needs to expand to Iran. You send those violent lesbians into Tehran. First of all, they've never seen a lesbian in public. They're not allowed to.
1: Right.
0: Let alone a 6'10" lesbian.
1: Would shock them.
0: Just tell them all of these Iranian women are white and they'll just start beating them. It's like this, it's spoken about in my feed, but I don't think it's spoken about nationally enough. The WNBA, I don't understand what's going on here, but I played a clip before you came on. So, you know, this week the WNBA is doing the whole let men play against us, which doesn't end good. You know,
1: No.
0: It doesn't end good. But they might have finally found a way for LeBron James's son to succeed in a professional basketball league. But hold on a second, because I was playing this clip. The WNBA coach is saying there's too many male coaches in our league now, as you're literally letting men in to play basketball.
1: Yeah.
0: So no one's even paying attention to themselves. And this is a full circle moment. There's a point here. I truly believe politics have descended into such a place of like just hyper partisan personal bitterness between you and the immediate people in your life. I don't mean you. I mean for the average consumer of politics, that no one is consuming anything in this moment that contradicts their worldview. Meaning last week with Fauci, we didn't have a moment last week where the whole country finally saw it laid bare that this guy was a scumbag and was lying to us and made up most of the guidance. You did if you were a conservative and that was in your feed, but nobody in like a liberal media outlet slammed on the brakes and was like, we were lied to.
1: Right.
0: They just characterized it as a witch hunt and everything else. So I think we're there with the WNBA too, just like we are with everything else going on in the news. That's a divisive issue. People are just consuming whatever validates their confirmation bias and assuming the other side's nuts. So the WNBA just decided, well, I guess the liberal viewpoint is we want men in the league. All right, bring in the men.
1: Yeah, bring in the dudes.
0: And everybody's like, wait, are you nuts? Do you know the number one female tennis player in the world, give her credit, actually said today they shouldn't be playing against men.
1: Yeah,
0: she's right. Yeah, of course.
1: But let's not forget, too, they don't say men explicitly. They say trans players.
0: They put, you know, trans women.
1: Trans women.
0: They call them trans women.
1: Trans women or trans players or whatever. They don't actually come out and say, we'll let men play. Because if they did, it would be an epic disaster for them.
0: Because trans women is code for a girl who brings her own balls. Okay. That's what we're talking about.
1: And I love how the one coach was like, well, when I was a kid, I played with boys and girls. You know, there's a big difference when you're prepubescent playing on the basketball court than when the boys hit puberty and get the testosterone and start playing basketball. I think we could all agree on that point. Am I right?
0: Yeah. I mean, let's be clear. Roseanne Brennan is a soccer legend at Division Avenue High School where I grew up. She lived across the street from me, and we would play tackle football with her when we were like five because she was like an Olympic sprinter and you couldn't get near her. But that doesn't mean at the age of 18 she should have been playing against Ohio State defensive ends. There's a difference between Petey Brennan and Peter Boulware. You know what I mean? The guy was like a homicidal defensive end. Dexter Manley. You want a good story about Dexter Manley? It doesn't get told enough in the public square.
1: Always.
0: So the Redskins had a guy named Dexter Manley. The Redskins, by the way, that rubs a lot of people the wrong
1: way. Yeah, it sure does.
0: That rubs people.
1: Washington's worse, though. It's worse of a slur.
0: It's more upsetting! Redskins. So anyway, the Dexter Manley, okay, who was a game-wrecking defensive end, once went on like a three-day, probably a cocaine bin for all we know. I don't have the answer to this, but had gone missing. As a well-heeled NFL defensive end. 9 times out of 10, guy like that goes missing. There's a strip club as the culprit or something. God knows what. Some hot sheets motel with a teenage runaway. You know, that sort of thing. But he was found, I read this correctly, he was sitting in like an oil barrel dressed as a woman. So he was on some cross-dressing party binge and got found in like a barrel. Okay, and that's when the NFL was a real league of men. You know what I mean? When these guys had such a level of CTE that the only way to blow off steam was to throw on a, you know, set of high heels and go hang out in an oil drum. That's when you knew you were going to have a good defense that year. It's like everybody's tracking these stats like yards against the pass, pressures. How about high heels? How many high heels has the defensive line worn in the offseason? Because that's how you know.
1: What do you do to cool down? Is it sit in a thing of oil? Yeah, then you're ready to play.
0: Perfect.
1: Put him in, coach.
0: Talking to Rizzioli because Aaron Rodgers. I segued to football for this exact reason.
1: We have been all over the place in this segment. We've covered everything. This is good.
0: That's what I wanted to do.
1: We're covering literally every topic.
0: I promised the kids an all skate. I said you were going to come on. We were going to do everything happening in news.
1: That's what we do.
0: Which is, and by the way, though, it's only three things because it's August 3rd. So whatever the hell it is. This is, can I just jump out? I want to give a public service announcement to anyone who is of any national import. We are in the worst 10-day window of the year to do something stupid in public. Meaning, like, if you're a politician or you're a CEO who's going to make out with a girl at a Coldplay concert, this is the week. This is the week of doom. This is the week that almost cost Cracker Barrel their entire existence.
1: Right.
0: We're in that pocket of you have literally nothing to compete with in the news but your own malfeasance. So if someone gets caught having sex with a Hot Pocket tonight, I mean, well, the good news is the Democrats will nominate them for, like, Congress. But they will become a national laughing stock. It is, we're living in a world where if someone had sex with a Hot Pocket, the only thing stopping them from acceding in the Democratic Party was whether it was a meat Hot Pocket or a vegan Hot Pocket. Vegan Hot Pocket, they're fine.
1: But meat would be an expression of colonialism,
0: yeah,
1: let's be honest,
0: white
1: all right?
0: Supremacy, yeah. It's rooted in Jim Crow. Yeah,
1: right, I mean, because everything's Jim Crow, so that poor chicken had feelings and...
0: Yeah. That's so funny. There's a comic, Ophira Eisenberg, who I started out with. She became like an NPR host. She probably hates me. But I appreciate comedy no matter what the origin source is. And she has a great bit about how, like, she's a woke liberal anyway. She's like, but I hate shopping now because they have to, when you go to buy eggs, they have to tell you the chicken's life story. She's like, this chicken went to a Montessori school. It was mixed race parents. I just want to have an egg. I just want to have an egg. Aaron Rodgers, before I get to this clip, Christine, are you capable of discussing Aaron Rodgers on air without taking off your top? Because I know you happen to be quite the fan.
2: I've been warned about this before, so the boss has said I can't do it anymore.
0: No, so, but can we cover the story, or does Emerson have to put the shock collar on?
2: Let's do it.
0: All right, we're going in on Emerson. Let's test it out. Just make sure it's working. All right, so if we see it come off, Emerson, hit the button. Okay, here is Aaron Rodgers on the Pat McAfee Show giving it to Fauci. I love this. Clip 19.
3: You were certainly having a time because your name was slandered. You were called a murderer. You were called a lot of things.
4: I was endangering my teammates and this and that. Now look what happened. We talked about they suppressed early treatments. They lied about where it came from. Tony Fauci's writing in his journal about, I don't want to, you know, like, create any vaccine hesitancy if I tell them what the actual stats are. How many papers have been written? How many McCulloughs and Malones and all the great doctors out there who actually did, treatment on the front end and repurposed drugs that are the safest profiles in the world. But no, Tony Fauci pushing his medicine just like he did back in the 80s. And now when you have an auto pen pardon,
3: hey, you know what happened.
4: You have an auto pen pardon.
3: 2 minutes.
4: But and you can't answer one question.
3: Hey, now, real quick,
4: not even your name.
0: So that's Aaron Rodgers.
1: Yes.
0: Throwing the challenge flag.
1: He plays football.
0: Yes. He threw the challenge flag at Fauci, but we're using the challenge flag as a top for Christine right now. She got a little worked up.
1: Did he take the horse dewormer? Is that what he did?
0: He was accused of all of that.
1: Yeah.
0: He was also, to his credit, because he didn't give, Josh, you can refresh us on this, he didn't give a direct answer on whether or not he was vaccinated. Didn't he use a funny phrase?
1: Yes.
5: Yeah, he just kept dancing around the question. He was just like, yeah, I'm here to play football.
0: Yeah, I've been properly inoculated. He was saying.
1: And he was also big on the fact that this did not come from a wet market.
0: Yes.
1: Which, by the way, don't you love, Jimmy, that it was racist to say it came from a lab, but not that the people of Wuhan were so disgusting. Yeah, like their eating habits were so filthy that they created a global pandemic. That's not racist, but the lab was.
0: I said this earlier, that some Chinese guy is trying to avoid carbs and he went on the Batkins diet. And you're allowed to say that. It's so funny because think back to Trump's insane, they're eating the dogs, they're eating the cats.
1: Yeah.
0: They're like, it's racist to say foreign people eat animals. Anyway, get in the house because some Chinese guy ate a bat.
1: some pangolin fries.
0: Oh, man. What a dumb time to be alive. I think my favorite clip in the COVID era is the one that's gone viral the world over, which is Jon Stewart, to his credit, saying it absolutely escaped from the lab where they made COVID. And Colbert's like, no, just cutting them off.
1: We don't know that. We don't know that. He's like, it's the name on the laboratory. It's called the COVID, like, Wuhan Laboratory for Infectious Bat Diseases. What more do you need?
0: And he's like, no. Because that's when he was in that window of doing the vaccine dance with the needles.
1: Right.
0: Which were the same needles they used to euthanize his show.
1: So
0: they put down Colbert with those.
1: That had to make you furious back then.
0: Oh, when I was watching that?
1: I mean, just the fact that a comedian was running such propaganda for the government and what the government was saying about, not the government, but
6: yeah, no, you're
1: a sector of the government,
6: I
1: right?
6: I was furious because no one but the government offered me a dime for my opinion. It's like, you're really like, listen, slide it under the door. Me and Zioli will be doing a pro-vaccine hour when we come back. I'll be here with Dr. Rich Zioli. No one offered me a dime.
1: It's just a jab. It's no big whoop. Come on.
6: Oh, suck it up.
1: This is brought to you by Pfizer.
6: More Rich Zioli when we come back.
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victims. Officers made the arrest after a license plate reader identified a suspicious vehicle. The drones went up, which they used to capture the casing of victims and pickpocketing happening in real time. San Francisco PD then used those same drones to record the tracking and apprehension of the group. A search of the suspects' homes found more stolen property going back 2 years with a value totaling $14,000. Three men now face felony charges, including counts for grand theft, conspiracy, and possessing stolen property. With Fox on Tech, Alicia Acuña, Fox News.

0: there it is, Fox Across America. Jimmy Failla, noted virologist Rich Zeoli in studio as well.
1: Doctor.
0: Doctor, good to see you. We're having a grown-up talk about all things America. We did a little WNBA. We did a little Aaron Rodgers.
1: Yeah.
0: And now we have some primaries tonight. Haley Stevens, centrist Democrat, going up against Abdul Al-Sayed, centrist Hamas. He's considered a moderate Houthi. Oh, what is he? I don't even know. It is so crazy. I said at the top of the show today to Christine, people are now running for office on ideas you used to pay people to burn and get rid of.
1: Yeah.
0: You know what I mean? Like if someone said America deserved 9/11, like before you launched your campaign, you rounded up everyone who heard you say that and made them sign an NDA.
1: Yeah.
0: Or burnt the VHS.
1: Yeah. Or a body ends up in a river.
0: Yeah.
1: Because they, you know what I mean? Like they're the witness to it.
0: Yeah. No, not
1: that's
0: now.
1: Why you have opposition research. Now it's like, find me crazy blank that I said.
0: Yes.
1: You know, can you find me the craziest stuff and bring it out there and get it viral ASAP?
0: Yeah. And they just go with it because what happens now is, if you're on record as saying like America deserved 9/11, every right-minded conservative in the world is going to be like, you're a garbage human being.
1: Mm-hmm.
0: And then that allows them to say, there's a reason the Republicans are scared of our pro-Hamas candidate. They don't like him standing up for the working man. You know, they do that.
1: They're
0: whole song
1: funded by AIPAC. That's why.
0: I love that one.
1: That's the best.
0: That's my favorite. They're doing that with Haley Stevens right now.
1: Yeah.
0: How is it that Fetterman is the only one, like literally the only mainstream Democrat? Because everybody else in the party who is saying like, you know, we don't necessarily embrace these ideas, but we're a Big Ten party. Like mm-hmm. they are go along to get along people. Fetterman is literally the only one with any balls in that party.
1: Yeah.
0: How did that become a thing? I don't even understand that. Because I feel like the average person would be smart enough to want to distance themselves from crazy. Like Bill Maher's been on TV for 30 years. He gets a lot of stuff wrong. Okay, he's been on the wrong side of vaccine stuff, Trump stuff, Russia
1: censorship,
0: stuff.
1: Censorship, yeah.
0: Yes. But he has at least had the presence of mind to be like, okay, I'm not communist.
1: Mm-hmm.
0: How come politicians aren't that smart? Do you think it's the money? Do you think there's money they don't want to walk away from?
1: I think they're terrified of their base.
0: Yeah.
1: They really are. Whereas like Fetterman, it's the opposite. He can't win PA if he sounds like a kook. I mean, he tried that before. He ran as Bernie Sanders in 2016.
0: Uh-huh.
1: I'm not saying that the guy might be inauthentic here or just reading the room, but if he is reading the room, he's doing a good job of it because Trump won PA twice.
0: Yes.
1: And according to Trump, three times, but you know, and John Fetterman tried the Bernie Sanders routine. It didn't work for him, and now he's running as basically a Republican.
0: Yeah.
1: It's the only way he survives in that state, that Commonwealth.
0: Hey, Fetterman can't pull off the Bernie thing because he doesn't even own one mansion, let alone three. Fetterman's got to make $30 million more if he wants to complain about the rich. Let's go, Fetterman. Rich Zeoli, you know him, you love him. See you soon.
1: Thanks, buddy.
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0: Found on Earth. It's a husky dog rolling in a kiddie pool filled with ice in Arizona during triple-digit temperatures. Heidi's Village is a pet adoption center in Phoenix, and for one day every summer they pour hundreds of pounds of ice into small pools and let the doggos get wild. Heidi spokesperson Dana Close says a maker of packaged ice really came through.
1: We actually had this accidentally happen a few years ago when there was a power outage. Ready Ice was generous enough to call us and say, hey, we'll bring you a bunch of ice, let's cool these animals down, and so we said yes.
0: Now every year dogs get to roll in, chomp on, and enjoy ice.
1: Everybody, honestly, during a power outage had such a good time that we're like, let's make this an annual event. And they have been very generous and continue to comply. So every summer, on one of the hotter days, we always plan an ice day.
0: Tick pause. Joel Nadeau, Fox News.
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3: Counting in Michigan. I'm Lee Silicera, Fox News. It's a tough battle between progressive Abdul Al-Sayed and Congresswoman Haley Stevens in the Democratic Senate primary.
4: This has been focused on Al-Sayed. He wants Medicare for all. He wants to get rid of ICE. He has been very focused on Israel and critical of AIPAC spending to try to boost his opponent's candidacy. That's Congresswoman Haley Stevens, who has basically said, by talking like that, everyone in America understands you want to blame all your problems on Jewish Americans.
3: Fox's Rich Edson in Detroit. The winner tonight faces Republican Mike Rogers in November. Al-Sayed, not part of Democratic Socialists of America, but he does embrace some of their ideas. Earlier today, Senate Democratic Leader Chuck Schumer said there's room in the party for everyone.
5: We are a big tent party. And being a big tent party is a strength, not a weakness.
3: Schumer endorsed Haley Stevens. In Missouri, Congresswoman Wesley Bell has won a rematch in the Democratic primary against former Congresswoman Cori Bush. And voters rejected a pair of ballot measures that would have eliminated the state income tax and made it harder to pass citizen-led amendments. A man carrying a gun and ammunition arrested at President Trump's California golf course.
6: Federal agents say Janine John Talley is facing charges after he was spotted suspiciously walking the grounds at Trump National Golf Course in Rancho Palos Verdes, California. The 38-year-old was busted Sunday, days ahead of President Trump's planned visit to the course for a fundraiser. Investigators say Talley had a loaded pistol and a 16-round magazine. They add he was taking pictures at the golf course in an apparent effort to monitor security activities ahead of the president's arrival.
3: Fox's Tom Graham, the FAA investigating an air traffic safety incident involving a military helicopter carrying President Trump. That's according to the Wall Street Journal. 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
3: Ohio Congressman Max Miller has asked the House Ethics Committee to investigate abuse allegations against him.
11: Ohio Rep. Republican Max Miller posting on X that he's filed paperwork for the House Ethics Committee to formally investigate him amid calls for Miller, who's up for re-election, to step down over domestic violence and abuse allegations by his ex-wife, Emily Moreno, the daughter of Ohio Republican Senator Bernie Moreno, who on Monday called Miller unfit for office. The allegations in a bitter divorce and child custody battle that Miller's denied. The Ethics Committee also noting that the fact that it's investigating the allegations doesn't indicate that any violation has occurred. Jeff Manasso, Fox News.
3: The DOJ's fraud division targeting the misuse of Medicaid funds in the home health care sector.
12: Today, the Justice Department, together with federal health officials and state law enforcement, they unveiled the expansion of the Northeast Health Care Fraud Strike Force. This is targeting the explosion of home health care services being paid for by taxpayers. In Pennsylvania, billing for home health care shot up from $120 million in 2018 to $2 billion in 2020. Now, 5 years later, it's at $8 billion a year. Here's U.S. Attorney David Metcalf.
13: This is not the reflection of supply and demand. It is a reflection of the systematic exploitation of a vulnerable program by fraudsters.
12: Included today, Medicaid fraud charges against 19 people who the DOJ says would bill as if they were providing care while they were on vacation.
3: Fox's Alexandria Hoff, Centers for Medicare and Medicaid Services Administrator Dr. Mehmet Oz claimed fraud in the healthcare sector ballooned during the pandemic and vowed to continue rooting out bad actors exploiting Medicaid. Foundations funded and co-founded by Leonardo DiCaprio and Jeff Bezos have launched a project that will commit $200 million to revive 100 of Earth's most threatened species. I'm Lee Silicera. This is Fox News.
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1: Oh, you're damn right it is, and we are fired up in this hour to bring you an absolute embarrassment of radio riches. Fox Across America with Jimmy Failla, a former Miss Arkansas. Chanley Painter is going to be here as well. She's a throwback. She's one of those beauty pageant contestants that didn't have a dong.
2: What the hell did you just say?
1: We're going old school in this hour. Packing the foil, playing some good old-fashioned hockey. 888-788-9910 if you want to be a part of the show. Also the phone number if you don't want to be a part of the show. There's no ideological barrier for entry. We don't care what you vote for or what you identify as. The only thing I say at the top of every hour is you could be a Republican on our show, be a Democrat on our show, could be a Libertarian on our show, Independent on our show. You could be a member of the Whig Party like Maxine Waters. The only thing we ask is that you do not be a bang. Christine, you've been in talk radio a while, okay? Longer than I have. I feel like we're doing a pretty welcoming show. I mean, there's not a lot of talk radio doing this, is there?
3: No, I don't think so. I mean, I'm digging it.
1: Yeah, like most people are preaching to the choir and then selling the choir a book, then selling the choir a protein powder and a gun or whatever the hell else the choir wants to buy today.
3: That's correct. But also the show after this from 3 to 6 p.m. is not doing that. So tune in.
1: Emerson, you've been around radio for an hour and 15 minutes, conversely. Where is the vibe for people your age? Like when you are out and about, are they as politically engaged, as the people, that are, you know, frequenting shows like this? Or are they focusing on like superficial things? Like, cause my son is 17, so he's younger than you. You're 20?
4: Yes.
1: My son is 17. They're not talking about politics.
4: Yeah.
1: Yeah.
4: I mean, it depends, like, at my, like, campus radio station, mm-hmm. it's totally
1: yeah.
4: political.
1: Yeah, yeah.
4: But then I leave there and go to my sorority house and those
1: yeah,
4: things
1: you
4: don't
1: do.
4: Even come up.
1: So, and the pillow fight starts.
4: Yeah. In my circle, video. Like, my social circles, they're not very political right now.
1: Oh, that's good. But I'm happy for that.
4: Yeah.
1: I mean, listen, man. There's so much more to life than just fighting with people over, because nothing's gotten better since everybody became an unpaid activist. Nothing. Like, if you go backwards in time, okay, there was a time, maybe 10 years ago, you know, Hollywood always leaned to the left, but the Hollywood award shows weren't a well-dressed group therapy session. And guess what? The box office receipts were higher. Viewership for the Oscars was better. The only sport that has really thrived through the face of adversity is the NFL. Because people got mad at the NFL when the Kaepernick thing happened. But the NFL is only going one way. And one of the reasons why, though, is it also attached itself to legalized gambling. So sports ratings are the only things really going up in linear TV besides Fox News ratings. There's not another channel besides Fox News and whatever app is showing that inning of the Yankee game. Those are the only things going up right now.
3: And I would like to thank the Jets for bringing those ratings up.
1: You think the Jets did it?
3: My Jets.
1: I think the Jets at Spirit Airlines had a better year than your Jets. I think the 80s pop group, the Jets. Do you remember them?
3: You got it all.
1: All over him. You've got it all over him. I love that jam.
3: So good.
1: Yeah, we're the only two people left who know it.
3: She just wants to go back to her sorority.
1: She just wants to. Emerson wants to get out of here. But the point is, nothing in the country has improved since everyone went activist. And it's really weird that at remote hour, they're trying to do it in the WNBA. You know what I mean? The whole let men play was a hot topic like 4 or 5 years ago, 3 or 4 years ago. It was an 80-20 issue in the Olympics. Trump signed an executive order. The Supreme Court issued several injunctions. But the WNBA is still out there doing this. And it's interesting because obviously they're all talking in this language of like inclusion and we shouldn't eliminate people. But the reality is every one of these people is allowed to compete in sports in some capacity, just maybe not the one that gives them a biological advantage. And I bring this up because there is a female professional athlete. And her name is not Caitlin Clark. Caitlin Clark gave a carefully curated, this is not my purview, I just want to hit some layups answer.
3: Why did she do that?
1: She's been clotheslined by enough black lesbians. She doesn't need them to give another thing to be upset about. Caitlin Clark is literally getting assaulted. Like, Jussie Smollett should have just put on a Caitlin Clark jersey and dribbled to the hoop. He would have gotten beat up by black people in the middle of the night. They might not have yelled, this is MAGA country, but he would have got the beat. And the point is, Caitlin Clark doesn't want the trouble. Sophie Cunningham does. Here is Sophie Cunningham standing her ground. Sophie Cunningham is, of course, one of the enforcers that plays alongside Caitlin Clark, who made headlines last week by saying men don't belong in women's locker rooms. Obviously, she was protested by that. Coaches wore shirts that said trans women belong. There was, of course, the owner of the Seattle Storm who confronted two young girls, like under the age of 10, and yelled at them for having a sign up that thanked Sophie Cunningham for supporting girls. For real. And here is Sophie Cunningham standing her ground, clip 18.
5: I said what I said. I think it's kind of common sense. And I think I'll always believe in that. I think it's really important to protect children. And that's little girls who are also involved in that category. And so I stand on what I said. And I always believe that.
1: Okay, so she gives you the real answer. I stand by what I said. I want to protect little girls. There you go. Now watch Caitlin Clark with the no-look pass. This is clip 17.
6: I think for us, like, you know, it's not really a discussion we really have in our locker room. I think it's for leagues and the governing bodies to work with their athletes to find solutions, but our focus is on basketball, and that's what we talk about and how we can get wins, and obviously we didn't do that tonight, so we need to find an area to improve in that way.
7: Do you have any, you know, reaction to the...
6: I just answered for you.
1: Wow! So that's her way of saying... Yo, I'm Caitlin Clark. I ain't touching this. I'm making money. I'm getting kneed in the throat. I'm getting punched in the head. If you want to talk about injustice. Okay. But here is Aryna Sabalenka. She's the number one ranked women's tennis player in the world right now. And she is asked about gender tests to keep men out of women tennis. Here is her answer, clip 13.
8: The WTA recently announced that, you know, the players will take a one-time gender test. How do you feel about that? The first pro league to go in that direction?
9: I think it's really important to keep the fairness in our tour. And it's obvious that biologically, right, the men are way stronger than women. So I feel like it would be not really fair for the woman to compete against biological men. So... I believe it took them a little while to make the decision, and I support it. But for me, I'm focusing on myself, on my goals, you know, whatever it takes. If they want to test us all, I'm happy to do that. It's pretty fair, and let's keep it that way.
1: Wow, listen to that. Now, Josh, she is the number one ranked women's tennis player in the world.
10: Yeah. Oh, she dominates. Unless she melts down, she dominates the competition. Yes.
1: Okay, but where would she be ranked if she was in the men's division?
10: I believe she just had a man versus woman match recently, and she got blown out.
1: Oh, hell. And I think that's the point that's supposed to end this discussion. Until someone provides us with a biological woman who joins the men's league and dominates, this should be a non-starter. It only goes one way. I mean, what is literally stopping me from competing in the Little League World Series? I'm 49, but if I identify as a 10-year-old, I mean, I dress like a 10-year-old. I'm in a pink denim jacket. I look like a kid who raided his mom's closet and ran after the ice cream truck. But the point is, this subject of identity has become such a landmine for pro sports leagues, who have mostly widely steered clear of it, but the WNBA is the only one that has to really confront it head on, because they are the, you know, predominant female sports league. You know, like, they don't have to worry about this in hockey or the NBA or Major League Baseball. Okay, but the point is, in the WNBA, they have this woke battle line that's been drawn, and a lot of their owners consider themselves modern-day feminists. And modern-day feminism is no longer about women's empowerment. It's about latching on to whatever the woke activist causes into that week. Are we freeing Palestine? You know, the place that doesn't give rights to gays and women? Are we letting men into our all-women's league that was fought for and subsidized by the NBA? Like, is it not weird, Christine? The WNBA is the women's NBA. The women's NBA. I said this yesterday. If BET started airing Jimmy Buffett concerts it kind of stops being black entertainment television, does it not?
3: No, you're right. I mean, this just is common sense, and I don't understand. And listen, Guy Benson says, I don't have a ton of that, but I get this. Mm-hmm. I really do, and there should just no argument. And I did say to you, you know, why didn't Caitlin Clark speak out a little more, but I kind of get it, too. Like, that's how she makes her money. She can't afford to get hurt and be out.
1: Yes, and she doesn't want the backlash, and they don't want to deal. You know what I mean? They just rather steer clear of it. But that's the point, is the other side is screaming so loud and violently that people are just giving them their way. But that's not an actual ticket to a sustainable future. Like,
3: so what do you do?
1: There was a time, I mean, in all honesty, you grow a pair and you go, no, men can't compete in the league. I mean, maybe you take Clay Travis up on his offer and make him play like a high school team or something.
3: Did you say grow a pair?
1: Yeah, I did. Yeah. I wasn't trying to. I mean, most of the people that want to compete have already grown their pair.
3: Exactly.
1: That's the problem with right now. Emerson should male basketball players be allowed in the WNBA?
4: I mean, I think it just doesn't make sense because it just puts these women at a disadvantage.
1: Yeah, like a physical disadvantage.
4: Yeah, I mean, it's just unrealistic.
1: Yes. Is this why you're studying abroad this fall? Because you can't return to your college with views like that? That are so hateful and bigoted and divine? I'm kidding. It is also, like, so funny what gets projected upon people as hatred and bigotry now. You know what I'm saying?
4: Yeah.
1: Because you're not anti-trans. You're just pro-fairness.
4: Yeah, totally.
1: Trans, you can be as trans as you want. I mean, like, think of me, all right? Like, E pluribus unum. That's
3: you
1: the
3: have
1: old
3: something to tell?
1: Out of many one, imagine. But I have had Caitlyn Jenner on this show a lot. Okay?
3: Oh, yes, are we?
1: I tried having her on my TV show because I wanted to have her on for Father's Day. Because I thought it would be a funny dichotomy to explain you're a mom, but it's Father's Day. How do you do that? And not in a mocking way, in a like try to understand it, make have fun with it kind of way. Because she's a sport. You know what I'm saying? But is it not crazy to think that she is the face of this movement? Like the mainstream trans conversation started because of her. And she's not a part of it because she was ostracized by the left. She is literally the Jackie Robinson of the trans movement. Like, you know, he broke the color barrier, was the first black player. She was the first mainstream trans American on the cover of Vanity Fair. And we're sitting here pretending she never happened because she's a Republican. But that shows you how unmoored any of this is to fact or science or substance.
3: If she never really spoke about politics that way, if we didn't know she was a Republican, how would that have changed?
1: Her face would be on a dollar bill right now. You know what I mean? They would have won and they would have honored her when Biden won in 2020. And
3: Jenner wouldn't have hated her. They put her on the
1: show.
3: They
1: would have been fine. She would have hung out. And she would, and she's funny. Like, she's cool. Like, I like her. But I don't think, you know, the average person, I talk about this a lot on the road doing stand up because I tell a story about how I met Caitlyn Jenner. And, she once saved me at my first White House Correspondents' Dinner. Do you want to hear the story?
3: Sure do.
1: This is phenomenal. So at the White House Correspondents' Dinner, there's 2,500 people in the Washington Hilton ballroom, not counting the shooter. Okay, so 25, I'm kidding. So 2,501. Okay, this particular year. But at my first year at the White House Correspondents' Dinner, I did not know that when it ends, there's only one escalator out of that level of the Hilton. And so you are, if you're at the back of the room, you are 2,500th in line. You're never getting out of that room. It's like an hour and a half. And when the dinner ended and I was standing in the back, because I wasn't a host at that point. I was just there doing hits, like running back and forth the set, doing it was like Lawrence Jones at a show, the big weekend show, whatever the case it was. So when I was doing my last hit, I just ran to the back of the room, watched the dinner wrap up, and I was like, wow, I am 2,500th in line. So as I was sitting there, because there's no Wi-Fi in that room, trying to figure out how I was going to entertain myself for the next hour and a half, out of nowhere, I feel this giant Dikembe Mutombo hand on my forearm, and I hear, follow me, sweetie, I'll get you out of here. And I look, and it's Caitlyn Jenner. And she has grabbed me by the arm, and she is literally in her heels stampeding through the ballroom and stiff-arming people out of the way because she just wants to get out of the room. And she probably on some level knows that in woke Washington, they're not going to give the trans woman a hard time because people are like, oh, my God, Caitlyn Jenner, I love you. She's just like, just like that, and just shoving people like full chariots of fire.
3: Don't forget, she's a former athlete.
1: I said to her when she got me to the escalator, I go, I feel like I just met Bruce. And she goes, you did, honey.
3: She's the best. Seriously.
1: She's like one of the cool people you'll ever meet. And imagine, because she doesn't vote the right way, her identity is irrelevant to them. But knowing that to be the case, that really does show you the fraud of the rest of it. It's all a scam. And what do we have to show for it? Nothing. People, nobody's watching the WNBA anyway. Why piss off the people that do care? Why piss off the people with daughters who want them to have, do you remember the movie A League of Their Own?
3: Are you kidding?
1: In the modern remake, there refers to one guy who uses that pronoun. It's not even an all-girls league anywhere. It's the league of his own.
3: Would Rosie O'Donnell still be in the movie?
1: Depends what the craft services budget is. More after this.
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10: Be able to tell, but that could be the happiest sound on earth. It's a husky dog rolling in a kiddie pool filled with ice in Arizona during triple-digit temperatures. Heidi's Village is a pet adoption center in Phoenix, and for one day every summer they pour hundreds of pounds of ice into small pools and let the doggos get wild. Heidi spokesperson Dana Close says a maker of packaged ice really came through.
11: We actually had this accidentally happen a few years ago when there was a power outage. Ready Ice was generous enough to call us and say, hey, we'll bring you a bunch of ice. Let's cool these animals down. And so we said yes.
10: Now every year dogs get to roll in, chomp on, and enjoy ice.
11: Everybody, honestly, during a power outage had such a good time that we're like, let's make this an annual event. And they have been very generous and continue to comply. So every summer, on one of the hotter days, we always plan an ice day.
10: Tick pause. Joel Nadeau, Fox News.
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14: 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Right?
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14: 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That's what I was actually trying to say. Like, you don't even have something that you need to plead the fifth to because there's no crime.
13: I gave the example earlier. If Tug Cowart had run, let's say, a Ponzi scheme and was federally prosecuted, if he went in front of any sort of congressional hearing and was asked about that Ponzi scheme, he cannot plead the fifth. If he received a presidential pardon for it, he has to be forthcoming with the information that pardon applied to. So he is actually in a situation where he's pleading the fifth. So it causes a conundrum of like, what was your pardon for?
14: Yeah, what are you pleading the fifth for if there's no crime?
13: If there's no crime, if your pardon is so large that you would be compelled to talk about whatever they're asking, but yes, you are basically acting like your pardon doesn't apply to any of it because you're pleading the fifth.
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0: I caught you a delicious bass. Fox Across America with Jimmy Fallon. They're playing Napoleon Dynamite music. Chanley Painter in the On Deck Circle. She's going to come talk about this activist junk happening in the WNBA. We will undoubtedly get into Francesca Hong. We're honoring mental illness today because Guy Benson's producer, Christine, is with us for the full 3 hours.
1: Jimmy!
0: What now?
1: No!
0: What do you mean? I shouldn't say that?
1: No!
0: I've been saying that for 2.5 hours. Our whole friendship. You literally messaged me, "Hey, Jimmy, it's crazy Christine." Do you know when the last time Emerson and I talked to Christine before this was? It was like a Friday night. I had just taped my show. I was driving home after doing Hannity with Jenny, and I get a phone call that's like, "Hey, what's going on, Jimmy and Jenny? It's Christine."
1: Did I have anything to say?
0: No, I don't even remember.
1: You were all
0: over the map.
1: I mean, I'm that.
2: What's going on in the TV show? Let me tell you.
1: You're going to miss those calls now.
0: Yeah, I guess. But I'm not going to sit through any of your lectures about etiquette, you mess. Anyway, let's have this conversation because Chanley Painter's coming up, and I don't have to take this from Christine, who's on loan. We have an exchange student today.
3: Oh, shut up, woman.
0: We don't have to. Even Ray Charles is mad now. This is what it's come to. Okay, even Ray Charles can see that you're the problem.
1: I'm done. I'm leaving. We're back in a fight. We're not talking for a couple months again.
0: I don't know if that kind of luck. I'm going to play one clip for Chanley Painter that I think is every time I feel like I hit the dumb point, like that America just has to like... You know, they say you have to hit rock bottom and all that. I always think we hit an intellectual rock bottom, and then I find out there's someone with one of those Shawshank rock hammers that's tunneling down to an even stupider level. And I'll share it with you when I come back. Maybe just me. It just might just be me on Fox Sports America.
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6: News. I'm Sue Guzman. Trump-backed Representative John James has won Michigan's GOP primary for governor, besting millionaire businessman Perry Johnson. State Secretary of State Jocelyn Benson capturing the Democratic nod to succeed term-limited Gretchen Whitmer. Tonight, the Senate may be passing a continuing resolution, or CR, to fund the government before the September deadline.
7: Later tonight, we're going to pass the next step for the CR to avoid a government shutdown.
6: Indiana Senator Jim Banks, September 30th, the funding deadline. CR would fund the government through December 11th if passed. And Acting Attorney General Todd Blanche clearing a key hurdle to ultimately win Senate confirmation for the AG role full-time.
8: Todd Blanche needed all 12 Republicans on the Senate Judiciary Committee to advance his nomination to the full Senate floor. Those Republicans came through for him.
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12: President Trump recently announcing a fast-track program and new job opportunities by streaming CDL licensing for veterans.
13: Any American who has driven a heavy truck for our military will automatically be eligible for a commercial driver's license. And it's good-paying jobs, too.
12: The Freedom Haulers Initiative, in cooperation with the Departments of Transportation and Veterans Affairs, waives the CDL road skills test, allowing veterans to avoid duplicating training they've received in the military. Some veterans may also qualify for a waiver of the written knowledge test. And veterans without heavy truck experience will also be fast-tracked with expedited training. The president saying so far that 34 states have joined the Freedom Haulers program that he says will also improve highway safety by removing illegal immigrant truckers from America's roadways. That's Fox Wheels. I'm Jeff Manasso, Fox News.
14: Take a pause.
15: You may not be able to tell, but that could be the happiest sound on earth. It's a husky dog rolling in a kiddie pool filled with ice in Arizona during triple-digit temperatures. Heidi's Village is a pet adoption center in Phoenix, and for one day every summer they pour hundreds of pounds of ice into small pools and let the doggos get wild. Heidi spokesperson Dana Close says a maker of packaged ice really came through.
16: We actually had this accidentally happen a few years ago when there was a power outage. Ready Ice was generous enough to call us and say, hey, we'll bring you a bunch of ice, let's cool these animals down, and so we said yes.
15: Now every year dogs get to roll in, chomp on, and enjoy ice.
16: Everybody, honestly, during a power outage had such a good time that we're like, let's make this an annual event. And they have been very generous and continue to comply. So every summer, on one of the hotter days, we always plan an ice day.
15: Tick pause. Joel Nadeau, Fox News.
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0: two huge announcements to make right now. The second one we'll get to in a second. It's about a guest I'm very excited to have back on the program. But the first big announcement, I think this is what everybody's been waiting to hear at home, is that our guest producer, Christine's about to leave and go back to her other studio.
1: Get her out. Get her out of here.
0: Yeah, I mean, a big moment. I kid, Christine. Did you have fun hosting the show today?
2: I had a lot of fun, but it's time to go produce the Guy Benson Show.
0: That's where we're at. Oh, that's right. You are the producer of the Guy Benson Show.
2: For now, he says every day, because whenever he gets mad at me, I'm like, you can't be mad at me. I'm your producer. And he goes, and I have to live with that. But well, thank you. I appreciate ending on the note of I drunk dialed you. So thanks for telling everybody that. It's going to be no surprise to anybody, so bye.
0: There goes,
2: and nice to meet you.
0: There goes Christine, and Chanley Payne isn't even listening. She's like on our, checking out something on her phone.
3: I'm going to tweet you, not tweet. I'm going to post
0: whatever
3: you
0: whatever it
3: eggs,
0: is you're going to do.
3: My Insta story.
0: Post away, do your thing.
2: It's going to be better than this.
3: I have to filter your photo first.
0: Yeah, you
3: know,
0: do.
3: You look,
2: yeah. Oh, definitely filter that.
0: All right, that's enough. That's one more. Okay.
3: Get her out. Leave me here.
1: Get her out of here.
0: Anyway. Chanley Painter's in studio. That's exciting to some. Good to see you, pal.
3: Good to see you. So happy Tuesday.
0: Yeah, I'll say.
3: Glad you're back from vacation. It was a lot.
0: I was out west. I was in Lake Tahoe.
3: Yes.
0: Very nice.
3: We missed you.
0: Well, thanks for that. I was in basically the West Coast.
3: Right.
0: Monterey, very nice.
3: Yes.
0: Napa, really nice. Tahoe was incredible.
3: Right.
0: Then we went down to Anaheim, which was great, with the Grove in Anaheim. Good,
3: yeah.
0: Good music venue.
3: Yeah, definitely.
0: Sold it out, packed, hot, sexy crowd.
3: Woo-hoo.
0: They were, I gotta tell you, California is a little more of an outdoorsy state.
3: Yeah.
0: And they are, by design, a little bit more of an aesthetically conscious people.
3: Sure.
0: My Saturday night meet and greets last two weeks were really good looking.
3: Yeah. I'm impressed.
0: There are a couple
3: is it California or maybe just people that go to your show?
0: I don't know. I guess a little bit of everything.
3: Okay.
0: But there were some frisky single broads in leopard print. You know what I mean? Jenny was there. She didn't care. They demanded in Anaheim, they demanded that Jenny come on stage. So they chanted for her to come out and I brought her out on stage. It was great. And, same in Napa. Her and Lincoln closed the show with me in Napa. Lincoln opened all three shows.
3: It was
0: like the Jackson 3, man. You put the family to work. You sing the hits. You have a good time.
3: That's great.
0: And now I'm back and all of the joy has been sucked out of me. I'm kidding. I'm great. I'm in good spirits. And the big announcement is that Chanley Painter is not only here on the radio, but Chanley Painter will be appearing on Fox News Saturday night this very weekend. They're pumped up. They're pumped up. You're a big damn deal on that show. They love you on that show. We're excited to have you back on. You're going to be on with Johnny Damon, two-time World Series champ.
3: No way.
0: With the Yankees and the Red Sox.
3: No way.
0: Aaron Berg.
3: My level of cool just went up.
0: A little bit higher. Aaron Berg will be there. Have you ever met Onika McLean, comedian I love?
3: I think
0: black
3: I've seen
0: comedian.
3: Her on your show.
0: She's
3: I've
0: great.
3: Seen her on your
0: She's
3: show.
0: Fantastic.
3: She's hilarious.
0: So you got a good lineup this weekend, Chanley. Don't mess it up.
3: Special.
0: You know what I'm saying?
3: Thanks for having me.
0: So give me this. You are a former Miss Arkansas.
3: I am, yeah.
0: I bring it up every time you're on my show. It's a funny thing to write intros about. It's just funny. You know what I'm saying?
3: I can't live it down my whole life.
0: But it's a thing you wouldn't want to live down.
3: No, it pays for law.
0: If you came in 406th, then you're like, oh, like the time you thought you were Miss Arkansas. Like if we're calling you Miss Arkansas sarcastically.
3: Right.
0: That's the thing you can't live down. But you actually were Miss Arkansas.
3: I was.
0: So I bring that up because there's been a lot of consternation this week about the women's division in sports.
3: Yes.
0: The WNBA, for some reason, just face planting over this issue. They are literally called the W.
3: Women's.
0: Maybe the W stood for woke. I don't know.
3: I mean, they're trying to turn it that way.
0: Thank you. And the point is, one woman, the number one ranked tennis player in the world,
3: mm-hmm.
0: okay, actually came out this week and said, no, men shouldn't be playing against women.
3: Right.
0: But every other female athlete is going the other way because, I mean, obviously that's their own political zeitgeist within their league.
3: Right.
0: But I'm amazed more people don't have self-preservation instincts.
3: Right. The whole reason we have the WNBA is so that women can play with women
0: mm-hmm.
3: and not against men.
0: Yes. That's it.
3: That's the whole reason it was formed, right?
0: Yeah.
3: Women's teams.
0: Yeah.
3: We have to have our special little team because we're special.
0: Aw. But now the workaround is, of course, they say trans women. So they go like, he's a woman too. But he's not.
3: He's not. No.
0: And it's not fair to women. And what I hate is there's such an intellectually lazy, bad faith exchange on this, on this issue. Mm-hmm. Because what they say is, well, then,
3: right,
0: you know, sports is about inclusion. Now you're saying these people can't play sports. And you're like, no, no, no one's saying that.
3: Right. They can play in their own league.
0: Yeah, you play any sport right. you want. A right. league of their own exactly. was the movie. You go play in your own league and you just do your thing.
3: Yeah.
0: And the reason we know it's unfair, everyone's made this point, I made it earlier, is we don't have a one single case of a woman switching to the men's division and winning.
3: Right.
0: Not one.
3: Not one.
0: But we have, you know, an incalculable amount of cases at this point of mm-hmm. some guy goes onto a track meet, runs in the girls' right. league and wins. So I just, it's weird to me that it's not fashionable to protect women.
3: Yeah.
0: Like the two things, when you think about like the era of like weaponized censorship, that mm-hmm. was like the outrage era. I say about mm-hmm. 2014 to about 2023.
3: Right.
0: When people really were getting canceled, I was able to write a New York Times best-selling book about it. Hot damn!
3: Yes. Yes.
0: But anyway, in that era, you know, we were so hypersensitive to anyone who might run afoul of polite yeah. society. It is now fashionable to not protect women or like even Israel, not to get off message.
3: Sure.
0: But
3: sure.
0: the amount of tolerable or tolerated anti-Semitism mm-hmm. is like mind-blowing.
3: It really is.
0: Because you could have lost the job for a tweet. Think about
3: yeah.
0: this.
3: Yeah.
0: Kanye West is banned from touring in America because yeah. yeah. he tweeted anti-Semitic things.
3: Right.
0: We have people in elected office mm-hmm. that are like, blow Israel off the map. Yeah. Is that not insane?
3: It is. And it kind of, in a way, you don't feel bad for Kanye, but mm-hmm. he can't sell tickets, but yet we elect people that are saying...
0: Yeah.
3: Things that are even worse.
0: Well, and to be.
3: Or that have Nazi tattoos.
0: Thank you. And to be clear, he's now just selling out 200,000 seat arenas on the other side of the world.
3: Right, right.
0: You know, and it doesn't mean they endorse his views either.
3: Yeah.
0: It just means they like his music. They've separated the art from the artist.
3: Right.
0: But when it comes to politics, you can't do that.
3: Right.
0: The art is the artist. The art is the artist.
3: That is like, your platform.
0: Those are the songs.
3: Right. Those
0: okay?
3: are your values. Yes.
0: Kanye's singing songs and making fancy sneakers and,
3: crazy.
0: And parading around yeah. a naked lady yeah. everywhere he
3: I
0: goes.
3: Mean, his Kim Kardashian lookalike.
0: Yes. Isn't that weird?
3: It's so weird.
0: They cloned it. He just cloned Kim.
3: Right.
0: He's like Kim, but with no clothes.
3: Mm-hmm.
0: And Bianca.
3: Exactly.
0: And they go everywhere. We're talking to Chanley Painter. She's the only dressed woman in this conversation right now. You can't miss her. She's the only one with clothes on in the whole conversation.
3: I can't confirm I have clothes on.
0: So when I was in California, I went to Kanye's Malibu mansion that
3: Ooh,
0: he
3: nice.
0: Gutted. He bought a mansion for $57 million.
3: Right.
0: And then went through one of his crazy mood swings and decided it should have no plumbing, no heat, no nothing. It was just going to be like some Mad Max era fortress.
3: Okay.
0: So that $57 million Malibu mansion was then promptly sold for $21
3: million.
0: Right.
3: Down like yeah. to the bones.
0: Yes, and now
3: nothing
0: the neighbors
3: really
0: are furious because they have this dumb eyesore flanked on a mansion by either side.
3: Come on.
0: But something I saw on Malibu Road, so right when you're getting into like Point Doom, is someone was having a yard sale.
3: Okay.
0: In easily a $60 or $70 million oceanfront property,
3: wow.
0: they were having,
3: having
0: a yard,
3: sale.
0: I should have stopped
3: you
0: and shopped.
3: Stopped.
0: I
3: want to
0: know
3: what's available.
0: We just kind of rolled by and got a chuckle out of it.
3: Could you have afforded anything in this yard sale?
0: I was just going to ask you that. Like, do things go for $85 instead of like $3?
3: I'm sure it's some designer piece of furniture that they're wanting to sell, you know, even if it's a discount.
0: Yeah.
3: Like $5,000.
0: Yeah,
3: who
0: I
3: knows?
0: Blew that. I did not think about it. If you're out listening in California right now, someone's having a yard sale on Malibu Road.
3: Could have got a pretty good deal on something.
0: I have it on pretty good authority. Yeah, though they had some interesting stuff. And you know where else I went? Talk about separating the art from the artist. We went to Neverland, where Michael Jackson's house.
3: Cool.
0: Yeah, Lincoln wasn't cute enough to get in. They're like, sorry, kid.
3: Or young enough.
0: Yeah, well, like 17. Who's old man Winter here? Get him out of here. They threw him out. But it was pretty powerful to go there just the same. I mean,
3: sure.
0: Michael Jackson lived
3: Absolutely.
0: There.
3: Absolutely.
0: At the
3: I'd love
0: height,
3: to go there.
0: At the height of his fame.
3: I've been to Prince's home.
0: Have you?
3: Mm-hmm.
0: In Minnesota?
3: Yeah, Minnesota.
0: Paisley Park?
3: Yes.
0: Is it
3: there.
0: Rad?
3: It's rad. It's really cool. They preserved it. It's like you walk into the 80s when you walk in.
0: Really?
3: All of his clothing and his guitars.
0: Oh, I love that.
3: It's still a concert venue. They have concerts there like every week.
0: Because he had like a studio and stuff,
3: studio,
0: right?
3: Yep. Mm-hmm.
0: Wow. Are the doorways smaller? Like the Chick-fil-A dwarf house?
3: You would think, but no.
0: No, okay.
3: Yeah.
0: Do you know Chick-fil-A has a dwarf house in Atlanta?
3: They do. I've been there.
0: Oh,
3: I used
0: good.
3: To live in Atlanta. I lived in Atlanta.
0: Forgot
3: my last
0: about
3: job.
0: That.
3: Mm-hmm.
0: A lot of people listening around the country don't know this, but the OG Chick-fil-A.
3: Yes, is right near the airport.
0: And it has the tiny dwarf house with
3: it's
0: the tiny
3: cool.
0: door.
3: You know, they redid that Chick-fil-A recently.
0: Okay.
3: But they preserved the historic
0: the entrance
3: door.
0: Or whatever?
3: Mm-hmm.
0: That's pretty, there's only two places that have that.
3: And they
0: that.
3: Have more of an expanded menu. People may not know. It's more than just the traditional Chick-fil-A menu. They have other special items.
0: That you don't get anywhere
3: right,
0: else.
3: Right, because it's the original.
0: That's why you go on the road with Chandler.
3: Oh, I
0: That's you're gonna find the secret
3: I find
0: menus.
3: The good places.
0: The Chick-fil-A stuff. I love this. I was, so this is the only other clip I had on this, is that the number one female tennis player was like, no, we shouldn't do it. We, just, right. we shouldn't be playing against men. But Caitlin Clark, who is, of course, like the face of the league in a lot of ways, makes a lot of money, wants nothing to do with this.
3: Right.
0: So she was asked about it, and she was like, we don't talk about that.
3: Yeah.
0: You know,
3: she's
0: just
3: already
0: them
3: shrouded in controversy.
0: Is that her? I said this earlier.
3: She wants to be out of the headlines.
0: Yeah, I think she's just so tired of getting kicked in the face that she's like, you know, I'm just not going to take a position
3: as
0: here.
3: I never played professional sports or growing up, really, but I did martial arts.
0: Yeah,
3: and
0: you did.
3: I would purposely want to train with a man because he's stronger and you are a little more challenged. But if I'm competing or testing, obviously I'm not going to pick a man to compete with.
0: Yeah, you want to compete against a woman and have a fair match.
3: Right.
0: But it's so dumb to me because what's happening now is, obviously, we live in this dumb era where people's emotions are their facts.
3: Mm-hmm.
0: So last week, the Fauci testimony is the greatest example of this.
3: Right.
0: A lot of people who I know on the right were wrong. They thought there was this reckoning last week. They felt like the whole world saw Fauci exposed and now we all agree.
3: Right.
0: Half the country didn't even watch.
3: Yeah, all he did.
0: And any news outlet that covered it was like, well, the Republicans embarrassed themselves today going after a revered scientist. None of them were a scientist. I'm like, the Republicans were literally reading his diary entries.
3: Yeah.
0: That show he lied to all of us and made up most of these health guidelines.
3: Yes.
0: And, you know, people bargaining in good faith. There were folks that, like Stephen A. Smith, I'll give you an example, Charlemagne the God.
3: Yes.
0: They said Fauci looked terrible.
3: Yes.
0: But if you turned on MSNBC, they were like, oh, perfect game.
3: Oh, they're going to spin it.
0: I know, but the point is, because we're living in that world, nobody ever has to own their shame. And it's really bad for society because people who are like misleading us and dividing us and doing all of this ridiculous stuff have hardened everyone's convictions and every bad idea.
3: Yeah.
0: So as far as this, I probably half the country thinks Fauci and the government did a perfect job during COVID.
3: Right.
0: And some right-wing MAGA people were eating horse dewormer.
3: Right.
0: And that's
3: right.
0: why people died.
3: It's true.
0: And they're not even like, there's not even acknowledgement of like, we got up to as many as 4 and 5 booster shots. But we were fired from jobs if we didn't take a vaccine.
3: Yes.
0: That they said blocked prevention.
3: Right.
0: If it is so powerful and the threat is so severe that we can justify firing people, shouldn't we as a country be wondering how we got to booster shot number one, let alone number four?
3: Exactly. Yeah.
0: But because we're not having that conversation and nobody gets to take the L, the next time something like this happens, like people aren't going to believe it.
3: Yeah.
0: That's why I'm trying to bring back shame.
3: Yeah.
0: Like people need to be shamed.
3: I agree.
0: You know, but when everyone's emotions becomes their facts, if your emotions for 2 years was Fauci's good, Republicans bad, you'll never abandon that.
3: Oh, absolutely.
0: If your emotions are, well, biological men should compete against women, no matter what irrefutable evidence we show you, you're not abandoning that.
3: Right.
0: And that's where the WNBA is. Mm-hmm. It got emotional for them.
3: Yeah, obviously, when you have a coach wearing a T-shirt during a game, making a statement.
0: The clip of the day.
3: Let's just play basketball.
0: Chandler Painter, you don't understand the way the world works now. That is why, honestly, a lot of corporations got away from like those ESG scores, environmental, social, and governance and stuff, because they realized they had nothing to do with their product.
3: Right.
0: If you sell burgers for a living, we don't need to know where you stand on climate change or defunding the police. Just
3: exactly.
0: eat the burger.
3: Just make the burgers.
0: I've said this 1,000 times, so forgive me. Okay. It is so surreal to me. It was Ben and Jerry's that got me to this point of, I've said this 1,000 times, okay? When I was a little kid, my white parents would yell at me for having ice cream.
3: Mm-hmm.
0: Now my ice cream yells at me for having white parents. Like, think about that.
3: Yes.
0: Ben and Jerry's is like, you colonizing fool.
3: Yes.
0: You're eating ice cream on stolen land, you chunky monkey.
3: I know.
0: And I'm like, no, I just want ice cream.
3: I know.
0: But you can't just have ice cream.
3: No, you have to have the message.
0: But we need to get back to that. Is the point. Chandler Painter 2028. Don't go anywhere.
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0: bottom of the ninth on Fox Across America with Jimmy Fallon. Chanley Painter here to land the plane back in action.
1: Which I have done before.
0: You can fly planes.
1: I have flown a plane.

0: neither, you know, it's cool. We're going to go hang out. But then starting September 12th, okay. This is consecutive. Fayetteville, Arkansas. Reading, yes. Pennsylvania,
1: yes.
0: Richmond, Virginia, Clearwater, Florida, Colorado Springs, Colorado, Santa Rosa, California, Grand Junction, Colorado, Indianapolis, Indiana, Oklahoma City, Oklahoma, Salt Lake City, Utah, Concord, New Hampshire, and I am officially off. Bang.
1: Wow.
0: It's gonna it's going to be an aggressive fall.
1: That is. You're all over the country. Crisscrossing.
0: Got to get into touring shape. You know what I'm saying? You got to eat good during the
1: week.
0: Right.
1: You got to
0: max
1: out
0: your energy.
1: Mm-hmm.
0: I'm actually, like, this is a thing. My son's going to college.
1: Right.
0: He's a lifeguard. He's hunky.
1: Yes,
0: he's in very good shape.
1: Yes.
0: But it would mean a lot to me if he came home from college and I was in better shape.
1: Yeah.
0: You know, so
1: I have to.
0: Oh yeah. It's one of my favorite things in the world to do.
1: Mm-hmm.
0: Whenever you see me get fat, it's intentional. Meaning I'm not sitting here right now going, how did this happen? I know exactly how it happened. Oh, it was glorious. I've had the best time.
1: Oh, I understand.
0: I was at Bobby Van's Steakhouse last night.
1: Oh, yeah.
0: My favorite place in the city.
1: Where was my invite?
0: Imagine. You would have did great there.
1: I know.
0: I'll take you next time. They're big Fox fans.
1: Love it.
0: You would love that.
1: Love a good steak.
0: All right, good. I went with my executive producer, Victor.
1: Okay.
0: But tonight I'm going to the Bronx with the Link Man. Cause I'm not on TV. There's a primary tonight. They don't want me anywhere near the TV.
1: Yeah,
0: they're not bringing me on to make balloon animals on Laura Ingraham's show while they're counting the votes and letting some guy from Hezbollah be the next senator from Michigan.
1: I know.
0: No chance of Jimmy being on the TV.
1: No, not tonight.
0: So I'll be up in the Bronx watching the Yankees. What do you think of that, Chin?
1: I love it. Where's my invite to that too?
0: Damn. It's with a steakhouse invite. Somebody must have misplaced it.
1: How are the Yankees this year anyway?
0: They're like a game
1: mediocre,
0: out of first
1: right?
0: place. No,
1: yeah.
0: But they're hanging around.
1: Okay.
0: They got a shot. I mean,
1: I usually go to a game. I haven't been to one yet.
0: Oh, is that true?
1: Yeah.
0: This is actually my first Yankee game of the
1: mm-hmm.
0: year. Me and the last year, because of all the weird traveling I do,
1: mm-hmm.
0: me and Lincoln have been to more games at Dodger Stadium than in New York.
1: Wow.
0: Just weird, right?
1: That is weird.
0: But it's a great place to watch a game. Really nice.
1: Yeah.
0: It's so weird to go to a baseball game and see, like, so many good-looking people.
1: Because
0: there's good-looking people at Yankee games,
1: sure.
0: But most of the people are my white trash friends from, like, this tri-state area that are just hammered. And even if they are good-looking, they're good-looking at the game because they're so slashed.
1: Yeah.
0: You know,
1: the food is great at Yankee Stadium.
0: It's baseball food has come a long way.
1: Yes.
0: It used to be a hot dog, a cold, damp, hot pretzel, mm-hmm. using air quotes, ice cream and a helmet, Cracker Jacks.
1: Now
0: and a big
1: we have
0: bag
1: like
0: of peanuts.
1: Gourmet.
0: No, now they're flying in sushi chefs and fancy
1: Puck
0: steaks.
1: Has a little stand.
0: And yeah, exactly. So back to the question of how did I get fat? There will be no mystery tomorrow when I'm sitting here with my bloated face. You know, the sun's got to keep tanning this thing to make it TV presentable. The great Chanley Painter, watch her all over the Fox News Channel and watch her on Fox News Saturday night this weekend. That is a big damn deal.
1: I'm on Fox and Friends first Friday morning.
0: Fox and Friends first Friday morning.
1: I'm co-hosting.
0: But this show is over. Pay up and get out.
2: Thank you, everybody.
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7: President Trump recently announcing a fast-track program and new job opportunities by streaming CDL licensing for veterans.
8: Any American who has driven a heavy truck for our military will automatically be eligible for a commercial driver's license. And it's good-paying jobs, too.
7: The Freedom Haulers Initiative, in cooperation with the Departments of Transportation and Veterans Affairs, waives the CDL road skills test, allowing veterans to avoid duplicating training they've received in the military. Some veterans may also qualify for a waiver of the written knowledge test. And veterans without heavy truck experience will also be fast-tracked with expedited training. The president saying so far that 34 states have joined the Freedom Haulers program that he says will also improve highway safety by removing illegal immigrant truckers from America's roadways. That's Fox Wheels. I'm Jeff Manasso, Fox News.
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0: FOM and W292EV Marietta, a Dickey Broadcasting Station, locally owned and heard throughout Georgia on
1: on the races. I'm Sue Guzman, Fox News. Five states holding primaries on Tuesday. In Michigan, Trump-backed Representative John James has won Michigan's GOP primary for governor, besting millionaire businessman Perry Johnson. The state secretary of state, Jocelyn Benson, capturing the Democratic nomination in the race to succeed term-limited Gretchen Whitmer. In Michigan, two Democrats are vying for their party's nomination for U.S. Senate. This race, it's closely watched, pits more moderate Democrat Haley Stevens against progressive Abdul Al-Sayed. A California man is under arrest after being found at Trump National Golf Club in California.
2: Federal agents say Janine John Talley is facing charges after he was spotted suspiciously walking the grounds at Trump National Golf Course in Rancho Palos Verdes, California. The 38-year-old was busted Sunday, days ahead of President Trump's planned visit to the course for a fundraiser. Investigators say Talley had a loaded pistol and a 16-round magazine. They add he was taking pictures at the golf course in an apparent effort to monitor security activities ahead of the president's arrival. Tom Graham, Fox News.
1: President Trump telling Fox News this evening, quote, "We're having very good discussions with Iran." This is the U.S. military strikes remain on hold. Tehran's been in talks to reopen the Strait of Hormuz, as we hear from Fox's Peter Ducey.
3: It feels like we're about a million miles away from that memorandum of understanding earlier in the summer where the Iranians would agree not to develop a nuke down the line. Because now the Secretary of State says the peace talks aren't even about that.
4: The denuclearization of Iran is the ultimate deal. I think the immediate deal, the one that you see a lot of focus on, is the Straits.
3: Iran's foreign ministry spokesman adds to this confusion by stating, "We are not currently holding negotiations with the United States."
1: And that's Fox's Peter Ducey. 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
1: Todd Blanche has cleared a key Senate committee hurdle as he seeks the chamber's full confirmation.
7: Todd Blanche needed all 12 Republicans on the Senate Judiciary Committee to advance his nomination to the full Senate floor. Those Republicans came through for him, including Senators John Cornyn and Tom Tillis, who originally protested over the controversial anti-weaponization fund. Now, that proposed fund would have used nearly $1.8 billion in taxpayer money to compensate people who believe they're victims of government weaponization. It was part of a deal between President Trump and the Justice Department after he dropped his lawsuit over his leaked tax returns. Now, several defendants involved in the January 6, 2021 Capitol riot, later pardoned by Trump, wanted to apply for the fund, but it's not going forward, according to Blanche. Blanche, in writing, insisted there is no anti-weaponization fund, and there won't be.
1: Todd Blanche, again, clearing that key committee hurdle, and that is Fox's David Sponge reporting. Man accused of setting the largest of the wildfires raging in the Spokane, Washington area was in court today.
8: Did you hear and understand the risks that I went over?
9: Yes, Your Honor.
8: Could you please state for the record your true name and date of birth?
9: Aaron Forrest Farinacci, March 10, 1989.
1: Judge Tony Hazel says Aaron Farinacci will be held on $1 million bond. Los Angeles County fire officials say sparks from an idle transmission tower owned by Southern California Edison, is what caused the 2025 Eaton Fire in Southern California. The utility acknowledging its equipment may have been involved, but also says the lack of water kept fire crews from battling the blaze. The Eaton Fire left 19 people dead. And Federal Aviation Administration officials are reviewing an air traffic safety incident earlier today involving a military helicopter carrying President Trump, according to the Wall Street Journal. The president's chopper took off from the White House, but air traffic controllers had not halted commercial flights at nearby Reagan National Airport as required under safety protocols. I'm Sue Guzman. This is Fox News.
0: Tug and Lo start your day the right way on the Morning Extra.
10: How are you pleading the fifth?
11: Yeah, because we don't know what you're pleading the fifth to. Right?
10: What is the part to plead to?
11: And that's what I'm saying. That's what I was actually trying to say. Like, you don't even have something that you need to plead the fifth to because there's no crime.
10: I gave the example earlier. If Tug Cowart had run, let's say, a Ponzi scheme and was federally prosecuted, if he went in front of any sort of congressional hearing and was asked about that Ponzi scheme, he cannot plead the fifth. If he received a presidential pardon for it, he has to be forthcoming with the information that pardon applied to. So he is actually in a situation where he's pleading the fifth. So it causes a conundrum of like, what was your pardon for?
11: Yeah, what are you pleading the fifth for if there's no crime?
10: If there's no crime, if your pardon is so large that you would be compelled to talk about whatever they're asking, but you are basically acting like your pardon doesn't apply to any of it because you're pleading the fifth.
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13: 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A clear, fresh voice cutting through the noise to tell the truth. It's the Guy Benson Show. Filling in for Guy Benson, here's Rich Zeoli.
14: It is great to be with you on primary day, and we're all watching and waiting to see if the commies are successful and thus defeat the Democrat establishment once and for all as the parasite overtakes the host. Will this be the end of the Democrat National Committee as we know it? As the DSA fully takes over, we'll find out in just a matter of hours. In the meantime, a big announcement out of Philadelphia today where the Department of Justice charged 19 defendants and an alleged $4 million Medicare and Medicaid fraud. It's amazing to me because we're told this can never happen, right? It's like illegal voting. Like it's not possible. It can't happen. It never happens. We were told that people can't defraud these systems, that they're bulletproof. Well, the Justice Department announced today it's expanding its Northeast Healthcare Fraud Strike Force. That's a cool name. Northeast Healthcare Fraud Strike Force. To Philadelphia, as federal and state authorities target alleged Medicare and Medicaid fraud involving home health care services. You know, as a guy who broadcast in Philadelphia for most of my career, and I'm still on the great WPHT at 6 p.m. every evening, but also on podcasts nowadays, I'm not surprised in the least there's corruption going on in Philadelphia, nor would I ever be surprised there's corruption going on in Jersey or New York or any of these blue places. None of it surprises me, but I do have to wonder what this means for Governor Josh Shapiro as he gets ready to run for president of the United States in 2028. It seems like we keep having stories about whether it's truckers getting illegal driver's licenses or it's people voting and being charged criminally or it's Medicare fraud, Medicaid fraud, all happening in his state. And the guy is always so busy on social media, he doesn't seem to pay attention to what's going on in his state. So I do wonder that. And I wonder what Senator John Fetterman's going to say about this, because he seems to be the only person in the Democrat Party who is able to speak out against all these kind of things that are happening around the country, whether it's the rampant fraud, waste, and abuse that we're exposing and the Trump administration has been exposing, or it's the voter fraud stuff. The illegal immigration stuff. I mean, Fetterman is the outlier who will talk about this stuff, and really nobody else will. But here's the Assistant Attorney General for the National Fraud Enforcement Division, Colin McDonald, cut one.
15: Today, we are announcing criminal charges against 19 defendants for fraudulent home health care schemes that targeted Pennsylvania's Medicaid fraud program and resulted in over $4 million of fraud. 18 of these defendants were charged in the last 12 days as part of a strategically coordinated law enforcement operation between the Fraud Division, the U.S. Attorney's Office, and the Pennsylvania Attorney General's Office.
14: Okay, let's get an example of the kind of fraud that they were able to charge today. Two health home aides and a lot of false claims to Medicaid. This is your taxpayer dollars and my taxpayer dollars, and we hear about this coming out of California, New York, Philly. It's everywhere. The bottom line is this. There's rampant fraud. Wherever you have the government handing out huge sums of money, you're going to find fraud. We saw that with COVID, and now we're seeing it with all these government programs. And the reason why it's important today on primary day is because if the commies and the socialists claim power, they're going to expand all of these systems. Remember, their goal is to get Medicare for all, which is a translation that's universal single-payer health care. That's their goal. So the more that you have the government in these areas, the more you're going to have fraud. Bottom line, because people know how to build their system, and the government is not equipped like the private sector to go after it because it's not the government's money. It's your money. Whereas a private company has an incentive to make sure people are not ripping them off because they don't want to lose money. That's the reality. So this is one example that he gives, cut two.
15: In one case, we charged two home health aides and two purported patients with causing over $400,000 in false claims to Medicaid for services the aides supposedly performed when, get this, they were actually hospitalized, working at other jobs, and even in jail. Yes, the allegations include a scheme that billed taxpayers for home care services provided when the person supposedly doing that work was sitting behind bars. That, of course, is not health care. It's just pure theft.
14: It's just pure theft, exactly. And if they're going to elect today or nominate today, I should say, El Sayed in Michigan, who claims he's a capitalist but endorses absolutely 100%, absolutely 100% endorsing single-payer health care, if he gets a nomination, if Francine Hogg gets the nomination to be governor of Michigan, all of these programs are going to be expanded. This is what the battle is all about right now. This is what it's about. So let's jump to Dr. Oz talking about personal health care is becoming a jobs program, which is on the one hand good, on the other hand not good, because then people can rip the system off. Let's start with cut five.
16: In California, New York, the number one job in the entire state is personal care services.
14: Unbelievable.
16: Guess what? It's good to be home because it's true in Pennsylvania too. 50%. Dramatically more people serving in the personal care services space, that's home care, than is in retail. That's where Pennsylvanians are going. It's becoming a jobs program. Medicaid fraud in the state is costing taxpayers for care that was never delivered, or even worse, harmful. It's costing patients their health, their trust in a system that was built in a high-trust environment, a place we all thought that we would be able to be safe, because who would steal from the poor?
14: Right. Democrats. That's who. No, it's people who see an opportunity and they know that it's going to be very difficult to track them down. How do they even track this stuff down? You know what happens? Essentially, somebody makes a mistake. They go too big. They wind up doing something that just cannot be ignored anymore. But typically it goes undetected. It's only because this administration, and I give them tremendous credit for it, has decided to go after this, whether it's California or it's New York or it's Pennsylvania or wherever it is. They've decided to make cracking down on fraud part of their agenda. And as a taxpayer, I say thank you for that. Thank you. Because we want to make sure that the services actually go to who needs it and not to somebody who's dead or in jail or doesn't need it because they're perfectly fine and perfectly healthy. Cut number six.
16: Today's defendants included an aide who billed Medicaid for care claimed to be delivered while they were in jail or while they were being arrested or while they weren't in the country. The list goes on and on, one more disbelievable than the next. And it's not just individuals. There's a home care agency, two owners who are charged with billing Medicaid hundreds of fabricated clock-ins. Again, care that was never delivered at all.
14: Fabricated clock-ins. It's like an episode of The Sopranos, right? Fabricated clock-ins. No work jobs, no show jobs. Hey, you just go, you fabricate the clock-in, and then you're going to get all this money, this government money. Hey. It's the same thing with Mamdani's grocery stores in New York City. I view all of this together. Mamdani is proposing, as you know, up to 5 state-run, city-run grocery stores. You only have to look at countries like Venezuela where they did this. Rampant corruption, black markets. The people who were in the inn, they got the good stuff. The regular people, the schlubs, they got the moldy bread, if they were able to get bread at all. So the longer you turn around and you say, let's get the government to this area or that area, let's do that, the more you're going to find examples of people finding holes in the system that they can exploit, either as the individual or as a provider themselves. Dr. Oz said this. He was up in Maine where they're investigating home support services. Just as a tease a little bit later in the show, I'm going to talk to Steve Robinson, the editor-in-chief of the Maine Wire, because the Democrats nominated a guy named Troy Jackson, who loves his cousin, literally. In fact, fathered children with his second cousin. But that's not the only problem Troy Jackson has. Troy Jackson's got a lot of baggage as he takes over for Graham Plattner, who had, as you know, a lot of baggage and Nazi tattoos and Pee Hustle and allegations of rape and everything else. But Troy Jackson's got some baggage that's going to come out involving him and, well, there's questions about fraud from his time as a state senator in Maine. We'll get to that. Here's Dr. Oz, cut 9.
16: Today I was in Maine. We're investigating home support services, just like you're seeing here, for adults in that case who have autism. Medicaid spending of the top 10 providers there has dramatically increased over the last 6 years. In fact, across the board, if you look at fraud in healthcare, all gone up in the last 6 years. What happened in 2020 that has catalyzed this? What has allowed this corruption to be weaponized? It's COVID. COVID appears to have unleashed massive fraud through grifters because criminals knew the federal government would not follow up on the money that was spending out. We told the world we were open for fraud and they could start harpooning us with their spears. No mas, no more.
14: No mas, no more. Why is it so high in Pennsylvania, though? Ranks 5th nationally in average monthly payments for beneficiary and provider. Look, Pennsylvania is the must-win state for the White House. You want to be president? You got to win PA. It has 2 senators right now, one who has basically been thrown out of the Democrat Party, John Fetterman. To his credit, he is siding with Senator Dave McCormick on the issues that matter, on getting nuclear power and natural gas. And he is leading the charge on battling the socialists and the commies within his own party. I don't know how much longer he stays a Democrat, but my fear is even if he becomes an independent, he's going to wind up caucusing with the Democrats. So you might as well still be a Democrat. And Fetterman's no fool. He knows this communist stuff doesn't sell with the blue collar union guys and the steel workers and the people, the pipers and the dock workers in Philly. And he knows that. He's smart enough to know that. A lot of these people who may win primaries today hopefully will lose in the general election. Like if they nominate that whack job El Said in Michigan, that guy's going down in the general election. But what they're doing is they're forcing the so-called mainstream Democrat candidates to sound more and more like the commies. Haley Stevens, who's expected to win, who's the choice of the party elites, she's also now about defunding ICE. One of the main arguments for having voter ID, for ensuring that we know who's voting, is that there can be rampant fraud within the voter registration system. Last time I filled in for Guy Benson was when the news broke about New Jersey, where New Jersey had registered due to a quote-unquote software glitch, and I don't believe that for a second, 6,600 non-citizens, 400 of whom voted. It's the same way you're able to rip off the taxpayers in places like Pennsylvania, cut 8.
16: This is the federal government's data on Pennsylvania. Pennsylvania ranks 5th nationally in average monthly payments, both per beneficiary and per provider. That is way out there. Be 5 in both those categories. More expensive, that is, in 45 states. Over 96% of personal care claims here are illness unspecified. That's how they're titled. So we can't track them. It doesn't help if the U.S. attorney or the attorney general can't possibly find the fraud because people aren't actually telling us what they're really doing. We have to change that history that's evolved here into the norm. And finally, average payments per beneficiary, more than $50,000.
14: Yeah, it's ridiculous. We got to get to the bottom of it. We got to find ways to get government out of businesses, not expand government's role in these businesses. And that's where the battle against the commies takes us to Michigan, to Wisconsin, to every area around us. Because I'm here to tell you this as a guy who lives in New Jersey and broadcasts out of Philadelphia and also my podcast, the Rich Zeoli podcast. I'm here to tell you it's not just the cities. And when we get back here on the Guy Benson Show, you're going to hear that firsthand. This is not just about the cities. They are coming to a town near you, the Democrats, Socialists of America, after they finally take over their own party, the DNC. They are coming to the burbs and the swing states. Do not doubt me on this. We'll be right back. It's great to be with you. Don't go away.
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24: 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It's a husky dog rolling in a kiddie pool filled with ice in Arizona during triple-digit temperatures. Heidi's Village is a pet adoption center in Phoenix, and for one day every summer they pour hundreds of pounds of ice into small pools and let the doggos get wild. Heidi's spokesperson Dana Close says a maker of packaged ice really came through.
25: We actually had this accidentally happen a few years ago when there was a power outage. Ready Ice was generous enough to call us and say, hey, we'll bring you a bunch of ice. Let's cool these animals down. And so we said yes.
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25: 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And they have been very generous and continue to comply. So every summer, on one of the hotter days, we always plan an ice day.
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11: To the left of Kennesaw on a map, if that helps.
26: To the left of Kennesaw, okay.
11: Would that be west of Kennesaw, you're trying to tell me?
27: This way I'm pointing. So.
11: Okay, this way that I'm pointing.
10: I guess east and west is very difficult for people these days. It's to the left of Kennesaw.
11: Have you ever...
10: You mean to the west?
11: Yeah. Have you ever looked at a map before? Caw, man. It's to the left of Kennesaw.
10: Can't tell you how many times I've said that to my wife. Just go south on 400, yeah. Exit, and head east. And she's like, what do you mean?
27: Exactly. Tell her to turn right next time.
11: That's right. And right, then she'll know exactly.
10: No, that would not be to the right when you're heading south.
11: No. Fine, just let it go. I won't embarrass him anymore, man. It's not time to pile on the child. You know? Sorry, man. You'll get it. You'll get it. It's fine. Go home and tell your dad.
10: I turned right like you said. No, you didn't.
11: But, go home and tell your daddy you don't know how to read that. And then tell me how to change a tire. And he's going to feel like the biggest disappointment ever.
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10: Start off every conversation with, where do your rights come from?
11: They're going to say government every time.
10: And that is that moment where if your response is anything other than God, then you do not understand the foundational element, the founding of this country, that your free will was given to you, was ordained by God for you to have self-determination. The minute they say government or the law or anything along those lines, that's where I'm like, first off, you're wrong. Second off, here's where we have a mentality difference.
11: And that's
10: government, man, law, all corruptible.
11: That's right. God, not.
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0: will definitely get into all these races today. In fact, we're going to talk to a former congressman from Michigan a little bit later in the show today. We're loaded up here on the Guy Benson Show. It's great to be with you. I want to make this point, though, regarding the socialists and the communists, because, you know, and people yell at me, they're like, come on, Zioli, they're not socialists, they're communists. It really is the same thing. It honestly is. And I appreciate the fact that President Trump has said they're not socialists or communists, but if you look at it, if you read the Karl Marx's little handbook there, the Communist Manifesto, the ultimate goal of communism is socialism. It's just kind of ironic because I think that there are people who have the communist ideology who have been able to get away by saying Scandinavian style socialism. Even though countries in Scandinavia are not really socialist, but that's for another show. They've been able to kind of go along with this, but at this moment right now, the Democrat Party has done this to itself. You know, Bernie Sanders, they stopped him in 2016, they stopped him in 2020, they wouldn't let him go near a microphone in 2024, but they let him in. Remember how I said earlier, John Fetterman may caucus with the Democrats, even though he'll be an independent at some point. Guess who was caucusing the Democrats his entire career as a United States Senator? Bernie Sanders. They didn't turn around and say, we don't want a Democrat socialist caucusing with us. They were more than happy to have Bernie. Still are, by the way. When you let socialists in, this is inevitably what's going to happen. So I just find it amusing when people like James Carville are like, I'm out. I'm out of the party. This guy, Hassan Piker, who's a vile, vile human being who hates Jews. He thinks America had it coming on 9/11, hates Israel, blames AIPAC for everything. And James Carville, the raging Cajun, the man who helped get Bill Clinton elected and many Democrats elected, actually, now says, this is the line. I'm out. It's me or him. You pick. Cut 16.
1: To talk about the larger Democratic Party post the election in Michigan going forward. I am not going to be in the same party with Hassan Piker. I can tell you that right now. If he becomes a force in a Democratic Party, I'm out of here. I have no intention of ever being in the same political party with that guy. Mm-hmm. Now, I think that a majority, overwhelming majority of Democrats agree with me. But this idea that we're going to seize the means of production and this, go look at the DSA platform. You don't have to look any further than that. And, you know, Jackie, it may be that the two-party system is just going to be under tremendous stress here in the coming months. I mean, you see it in with Tucker and Marjorie Taylor Greene and on the Republican side. You see it going on right now. And I can't sit here and tell you for certain how this is going to turn out. But the one thing I can tell you for certain, Hassan Piker and James Carville are not going to be in the same political party.
0: I got news for you. They don't care, actually. They really don't. Old boomer, they don't care. They really don't. Here's cut 17. Hassan Piker and Abdul El Sayed, who's on the ballot today in Michigan, who stands a very good chance of becoming the nominee. I hope he is, because I think he's the easier of the two to beat in the general election, because he's so far out there. And Michigan is still a purple state. It's a state Trump won. It's a state that Republicans can keep and hold, in my opinion. Let's hope Abdul El Sayed is, in fact, a Democrat candidate. But if he wins, even if he loses in the general, it is a big victory for the DSA. Here's cut 17.
2: Now James Carville's talking about leaving the party. We got John Fetterman, James Carville, fantasizing about leaving the party. I'm like, you're sweetening the deal.
3: Part of me is like, why does anybody still listen to James Carville? He said one smart thing once, which he seems to have forgotten, which is, it's the economy stupid.
2: Oh, with that, yeah.
3: I'm like, buddy, is the economy stupid? Some of us step in and be like, hey, maybe if we didn't take money from the corporations, maybe we could actually show up for the people, maybe we could actually solve some of these problems. And he's like, well, I can't accept that in my party. I'm like, yeah. It's the economy stupid.
0: Yeah, it is the economy stupid. And what these people want to do with the economy is turn it over to the commies. That's what they want. That's what they're doing. There's no doubt about that. That is exactly what they're doing. All right, we're going to continue to dive into Michigan a little bit. I do think it's a state we can keep. However, it is going to be a battle if Haley Stevens becomes the nominee. But what does it mean if Abdul El Sayed is able to score a win today? We'll break it down for you here on the Guy Benson Show. It's me, Rich Zioli, and for Guy, glad you're here.

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2: News, I'm Ted Lindner. Michigan's Democratic Senate primary coming down to the wire between Abdul El-Sayed and Haley Stevens. The winner going to go up against Republican Mike Rogers in November. President Trump telling Fox he has confidence in Rogers.
3: Mike Rogers is going to be fantastic. Now, I'm not a big believer in polls, but I believe in him somewhat. And based on the polls, he'll do much better against Abdul than he's going to do against the congresswoman.
2: El-Sayed currently leading the poll ahead of Stevens tonight. A heavily armed man arrested outside of Trump National Golf Course in California.
4: An armed man said to be monitoring security planning activities arrested on Sunday with a cache of weapons and body armor. 38-year-old Janine John Taylor from Downey, California, taken into custody in Ranchos Palos Verdes by plainclothes FBI agents after they spotted his suspicious activity.
2: Fox's Kevin Cork. 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
9: I'm Michelle Polino. Slipknot guitarist Jim Root is speaking out after reports that bandmate Sid Wilson was fired from the group, according to TMZ. Wilson was notified Friday night that he was out after nearly three decades as the band's DJ and keyboardist. Root responded with a cryptic message on his Instagram story, writing in part, "Don't believe everything you read," adding, "Think, take a breath, sit with it for a while, maybe, just maybe, even wait until there's more information." Modest Mouse guitarist Simon O'Connor speaking out after being dropped from the band's upcoming tour following allegations that he sent inappropriate messages to a minor. O'Connor addressed the allegations in a Reddit post, according to Billboard, claiming he mistook the teen fan for a persistent online troll and apologizing for what he called his poor judgment. He also said he unequivocally opposes sexual behavior towards minors. That's Fox Rocks on Fox.
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11: President Trump recently announcing a fast-track program and new job opportunities by streaming CDL licensing for veterans.
12: Any American who has driven a heavy truck for our military will automatically be eligible for a commercial driver's license. And it's good-paying jobs, too.
11: The Freedom Haulers Initiative, in cooperation with the Departments of Transportation and Veterans Affairs, waives the CDL road skills test, allowing veterans to avoid duplicating training they've received in the military. Some veterans may also qualify for a waiver of the written knowledge test. And veterans without heavy truck experience will also be fast-tracked with expedited training. The president saying so far that 34 states have joined the Freedom Haulers program that he says will also improve highway highway safety by removing illegal immigrant truckers from America's roadways. That's Fox Wheels. I'm Jeff Manasso, Fox News.

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1: Great to be with you. All eyes are on Michigan today, where a crazy person named Abdul El-Sayed is hoping to become the nominee for the Democrat Party in the race for the United States Senate. Here to talk about it with us on the Guy Benson Show, it's great to have him, former Michigan representative, Army veteran Peter Mayer, served in the United States Army Reserve and was deployed to Iraq as an intelligence advisor during the Iraq War. Congressman Mayer, thank you so much for joining us here on the show. How are you?
2: Rich, a pleasure. I am doing wonderful. How are you today?
1: Doing very well, but a little nervous about Michigan. It's a state I love. It's a state President Trump won. Obviously, a state you represented in Congress. Are you surprised that Abdul El-Sayed has been able to get as far as he's gotten, whether he wins or loses tonight?
2: I'm not. Abdul is a very smart retail politician. Unlike a lot of the other kind of DSA candidates of this moment, you know, Abdul really goes back more to kind of the Bernie bro era. He was in the race for in the governor primary back in 2018 that the incumbent governor Gretchen Whitmer ultimately won. And really, he spent the time since then going around the state, going to meetings, going to events, talking, creating kind of a bit of a brand for himself. And I've been at events with Abdul. Like, he has just chosen to be omnipresent. And I think the biggest the biggest opportunity that he has right now is just the weakness of the Democratic Party writ large, the fact that nobody can really articulate what they stand for, and that if you're a progressive voter right now, you look at the incumbent Democrats and you say, what the hell are you guys doing? You know, why should I vote for you? I'm sick and tired of things. And Abdul is well positioned to capitalize on that anger.
1: You know, you served our country, and thank you for that. We appreciate it very, very much. I mean, for a guy to run around with Hassan Piker, who said America deserved 9/11, to say such horrific things about our friend Israel, to accuse his opponent of basically being on the take for Israel and for AIPAC. It's one thing to have disagreements on foreign policy, but to go to such a dark conspiratorial place is very disturbing, I think.
2: Yeah, I think the strongest knock against Abdul, and this is something that if he wins, will be the dominant message of the Republican nominee, Mike Rogers. It's going to be, look at the company this guy keeps.
1: Yeah.
2: Look at the folks who are in his camp. You know, Haley Stevens just got, absolutely pilloried. Again, Haley Stevens is a totally unremarkable, normal Democrat. You know, this is not somebody who is constantly picking fights with her own side. She is what in any normal cycle will be viewed as a very strong, contender for this. And you have establishments that are apologizing for hosting, Haley Stevens because she went there and got a beer. Like, they are just so far gone with viewing this as an existential component. And meanwhile, the folks who are in Abdul's corner, you have folks who are apologists for the Assad regime, which, by the way, 250,000 dead Syrian civilians, thanks to some of these people in their camp. It is hard.
1: Yeah.
2: To not be overly hyperbolic when saying, Abdul may not be an out-and-out communist, but by God, some of the folks he traffics with absolutely identify as communist.
1: Yeah.
2: Like, in their words.
1: Yeah, no doubt about it. And the fact that more Democrats are not coming out and denouncing his positions and trying to say, we're shutting the door on this guy. I mean, you were a Republican in Congress. I don't know if you were there when David Duke was running, but I mean, that's the famous example of when Republicans said, if this guy runs, we're not going to back him. We don't want him as part of the party. Democrats are not doing that with people like this. And I want to play a clip for you. This is former Representative Debbie Dingell, or current Representative Democrat Debbie Dingell, disavowing Abdul El-Sayed's platform, saying she still supports him. She said this on Fox News yesterday. Take a listen.
3: Just in the last month, Sayed has said Israel should not exist as a Jewish state. I've known you a long time. Can you support that? And if so, how?
4: No, I categorically won't support that. Israel has a right to exist.
3: Then how can you endorse him if he is the candidate in November?
4: Bill, I'm going to be very blunt. There are going to be a lot of things that I don't agree with Mike Rogers on either. And I have told I have told Abdul exactly what I think. He then, you know, says, well, this or this, I'm going to get him on record.
1: I mean, how do you support him? Bill Hemmer asked a great question there, Congressman. How can you possibly support this guy in the general election? How can any Democrat support this guy?
2: I mean, it's going to be the same kind of political expediency argument, which, by the way, you know, to be fair, is not unique to Democrats. But, you know, you end up locking arms with folks. And, you know, I give a lot of credit, even the Democrats who say, you know, push back on him, but ultimately are, you know, ultimately fold and accommodate. You know, I give them more credit than the people who agree with those statements, don't push back, and ultimately are just trying to save their own hides. And I think you're seeing a number of Democrats look at the results back in Colorado, their district when Diane DeGette was primary by a DSA candidate, look at what happened in the primaries in New York City, where two sitting incumbent, you know, Democrats who were very progressive were both ejected and replaced by DSA nominees. You know, they're looking at that and saying, I could be next. How do I make sure I'm not next? So I save my harshest criticism for the people who are keeping their mouths shut, even though they vehemently disagree with what they're seeing.
1: Fair enough. This clip was unearthed, I believe, earlier today. I think this only helps him as voting begins. Yeah. This is Abdul El-Sayed from 2018 referring to giving driver's licenses to illegal aliens.
5: Beyond that, I look forward to pushing forward legislation that would preempt localities from participating with ICE and using their local resources to do the same. Beyond that, we've also got to make sure that in this state, we are not discriminating by documentation status. Right now, if you're undocumented, you don't get access to a driver's license. So you're stuck. You don't get access to a lot of the basic things the state offers everybody else. And I think that's ridiculous. And so we've got to stop discriminating that way.
1: Defund ICE, abolish prisons, defund the police. I mean, it goes on and on. So let's break down the general election. If he does become the nominee today, I kind of hope he does because I think he's easier to beat. I think Mike Rogers is a better shot at taking him down. But I've also noticed that Haley Stevens has drifted further left as this campaign has gone on, where even now she talks about, she may not say defund or abolish ICE, but she talks about moving money around, different things with that. Sounding very, very much further left than Democrats used to sound on this issue. Mm-hmm. So break it down for us, general election, if Syed wins, if Stevens wins.
2: Yeah, I mean, I think Haley Stevens, you know, she has kind of tacked to where I don't think she said anything that would have been surprising for a Democratic, you know, kind of a normal Democratic person campaigning in, you know, a primary in 2024 or 2022 or 2020 would say, you know, the biggest difference, you know, with Syed and with some of the other DSA candidates is some of the things that, you know, current in 2024 and 2022, Democrats were starting to run away from that. They're like, hey, this stuff is toxic. All this defund the police nonsense, all this talking about abolishing prisons. Come on, the voters hate this. You know, normies who maybe towed that line like a James Tallarico, you know, they're putting a lot of distance between 2026 versions of themselves and the kind of peak woke version. The DSA candidates are not. They're leaning into it. They're saying, hey, like, this is my core belief. This is where I stand. You know, they're not moderating from those positions. If anything, they're embracing it. I think that's where the Republican messaging will be, hey, you know, believe these people. You know, they are on the wrong side of 80-20 or 90-10 issues. This is what they're saying now. Imagine how they will govern if you give them power, if they have the ability to then implement laws, if they will then bring some of the most failed and catastrophic policies of Democratic majority cities and states and try to apply that nationally.
1: Let's flip over to a state that you also know quite well, Wisconsin, where they have a race for governor right now, a very radical candidate. Her name is Hong. She's been out there saying crazy things. A lot of audios come out about her. I mean, she hates Thanksgiving. She hates the 4th of July. She hates America, colonialism, all of it. I mean, they're just very, very radical positions. But I look at this, as I look at the map, I think Wisconsin, purple swing state. I think Michigan, purple swing state. I think to myself, these are the states that are going to stop this and be able to save the republic. If they start winning in the purple states, we already have blue states where they're going left of where they ever were before, California, for example. Mm-hmm. Where's our firewall?
2: That is a great question. You know, I think this is where you know, as much as I dislike the Democratic Party, I would much prefer a sane,
1: yes,
2: you know, competent Democratic Party than whatever this alternative is. And right now we have a system where the excesses of either party, you know, don't encourage, you know, it gives that permission structure where then the crazies are like, oh, look, they have their crazies, we can do ours too. Mm-hmm. Except on the Democratic side, they're effective at pushing these policies. And I mean, Hong is a great example of somebody where you're like, okay, you know, let me, I'm a friendly interviewer. Let me let you answer this question because, you know, you posted this crazy thing back in 2018, but, you know, tell us what you really think in the clear light of 2026. And then they just double down. And it's, you know, being opposed to Thanksgiving or thinking that you need to somehow, you know, give a nod to the anti-Thanksgiving constituents, you know, like, are you literally, that's the thing that I think voters have to look at and say, who the heck are these people listening to? Who do they think they're representing here? And, you know, a lot of this is partially thanks to our primary system. You know, you have, there's been a pretty concerted effort, especially in the Wisconsin gubernatorial Democratic primary, for more of the kind of incumbent establishment folks to lock arms around, you know, who they view as the strongest candidate. And, you know, the voters just aren't having it because they don't want normal. They want revolution. And I get that on both sides of the aisle. There's a lot of frustration at the status quo. People want things to change, but a lot matters who you trust to lead that revolution. And if it's somebody like Francesca Hong, God help us.
1: Yeah, God help us is right. No doubt about that. And I think that you made a comment before about you want a strong Democrat Party. So do I. I think that a strong Democrat Party will make the Republican Party better. It will, mm-hmm. it will force them to flesh out the fakes among us, you know, the phonies that are around us. It's important. It really is. I think a two-party system, we have a two-party system in this country. We always will. I think it's healthy to have two strong political parties. If this socialist communist party moves the Democrat Party so far to the left that they're just absolutely unelectable, and people just say they're Republicans just to get elected and they're not really true conservatives or they don't have real philosophy, that's not a good thing for America.
2: No. And there's no, then you're no longer arguing about ideas. You know, you're no longer having to prove that your policies work. You know, I think one of the best things that could happen to this country is if we had so much more local control, especially at the state level compared to the federal government, mm-hmm. so that if you believe your policies, you know, lead to flourishing among the communities you represent, great, implement them. But when they fail, let people exit and hold you individually responsible. Because the more that there's a blurring of the lines between the state government and the federal government, you know, the more, and we'll see this in New York, the more somebody like a Mayor Mamdani will point and say, oh, no, see, it would have worked if not for Albany, if not for Washington. Avoiding that accountability and that ultimate electoral consequence of the failures of your own policy just allows failed policies to continue to propagate and continue to expand and continue to be ruinous to the voters who are misled into believing in them.
1: Well said, my friend. Well said. Listen, it was great having you on the show today. I appreciate you speaking out. I appreciate your service to our country. And I know that you're a great friend of Guy's. So thank you very much. Former Representative, Michigan Army veteran, Peter Meyer, thank you so much.
2: Thank you. Always a pleasure, Rich.
1: And as we continue here on the show, there's a couple other candidates who are running that also scare the bejesus out of me. But there's some good news out of Capitol Hill. It looks like Todd Blanch will be confirmed as Attorney General. That's a good thing. But where do things stand on Iran, however you say it? I say Iran, personally. We'll find out with KT McFarland a little bit later in the show. She is a former Deputy National Security Advisor to President Donald Trump, served under four presidents. She'll be joining us. And on my mind right now, oil prices, gas prices, the great Taylor Riggs will be joining us, co-host of the Big Money Show. So we got a great show still ahead. And if you want to find out everything you never wanted to know about marrying, dating, and reproducing with your cousin, we've got a great guest on that, too, as we look at Maine Senate candidate Troy Jackson, who did that very thing. So don't go away. It's me, Rich, in for Guy. We'll be right back.
0: Miss a minute. Miss a lot. The Guy Benson Show.
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15: 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That's what I was actually trying to say. 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
14: 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If Tug Cowart had run, let's say, a Ponzi scheme and was federally prosecuted, if he went in front of any sort of congressional hearing and was asked about that Ponzi scheme, he cannot plead the fifth if he received a presidential pardon for it. He has to be forthcoming with the information that pardon applied to. So he is actually in a situation where he's pleading the fifth. So it causes a conundrum of like, what was your pardon for?
15: Yeah, what are you pleading the fifth for if there's no crime?
14: If there's no crime, if your pardon is so large that you would be compelled to talk about whatever they're asking, but you are basically acting like your pardon doesn't apply to any of it because you're pleading the fifth.
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Well, here on the Guy Benson Show, it's me, Rich Zeoli, filling in for Guy. It's great to be with you on primary day. This is my Super Bowl. I live for this stuff. I love it. You've heard about the big names in socialism. You haven't heard about all the names in socialism, though, like Donovan McKinney out of Detroit, who is a DSA-backed Michigan congressional candidate. What is a DSA, you ask? It is the Democrat Socialists of America. And these are people that hate this country, and these are people that want to radically transform this country. Let's not forget something. And I made this comment yesterday in America's Newsroom. There is this big

0: able to pick the president of the United States of America. Now, it didn't help Kamala Harris in 2024. She lost the Electoral College and the popular vote, but she's out there saying these things. So think about this now. The mainstream, so-called mainstream candidate of the Democrat Party, the 2024 nominee, is now embracing the architecture of the Democrat Socialist of America as she gears up to run in 2028. And she's the front runner, allegedly. I don't know if I believe that. I think a lot of people lie to pollsters about that stuff because they don't want to sound racist or sexist or whatever else. But I don't really know if she is. She's certainly not within the DSA. That's for sure. AOC is. But she looks at her competition in Alexandria Ocasio-Cortez and she turns around and she says, I got to make sure that I win the kook vote, so I'll be just as crazy as they are in terms of radically transforming our country. So you can debate whether or not a certain economic philosophy is popular or not, but what you can't get away from is the America that you know goes away, period. Here's one of those candidates, Donovan McKinney, running in Detroit, cut 14.
1: They're talking about this movement is just the coastal elites, right, that are in New York, in New Jersey, Pennsylvania, Colorado, and California. They don't think this movement come here in Michigan. And I want y'all tomorrow to prove them that they're damn wrong.
0: Yeah, he's not wrong, by the way. He's not wrong. I know this because in New Jersey, two suburban districts went with socialist candidates. In outside of Philly, you have a candidate there named Chris Rabb. He's also an anti-American socialist communist. These are radicals. I want sane Democrats. We need sane Democrats. It's important for the Republic. It's important for the Republican Party. But that's not what we're getting here. Not in the least. All right, we got a big second hour to come here on the Guy Benson Show. Please don't go away. The Benson Show is proud to partner with Americans for Prosperity on their One Small Step initiative because this is about the future of the country we love. 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
3: To the left of Kennesaw on a map, if that helps.
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5: This way I'm pointing. So.
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6: Because east and west is very difficult for people these days. It's to the left of Kennesaw. You mean to the west?
3: Yeah. Have you ever looked at a map before? Aw, man. It's to the left of Kennesaw.
6: Can't tell you how many times I've said that to my wife. Just go south on 400, yeah. Exit, and head east. And she's like, what do you mean?
5: Exactly. Tell her to turn right next time.
3: That's right. And she'll know exactly.
6: No, that would not be to the right when you're heading south.
3: 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I won't embarrass him anymore, man. It's not time to pile on the child. You know? Sorry, man. You'll get it. You'll get it. You'll get it. It's fine. Go home, tell your daddy.
6: I turned right like you said. No. No, you didn't.
3: But, go home, tell your daddy. You don't know how to read that. And then tell me how to change a tire. And he's going to feel like the biggest disappointment ever.
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7: Night. I'm Ted Lindner, Fox News. Five states holding primaries Tuesday. In Michigan, Trump-backed Representative John James has won Michigan's GOP primary for governor, besting millionaire businessman Perry Johnson. The state secretary of state, Jocelyn Benson, capturing the Democratic nomination in the race to succeed term-limited Gretchen Whitmer. Two Democrats vying for their party's nomination for U.S. Senate. The race pitting more moderate Democrat Haley Stevens against progressive Abdul El Said. As of right now, El Said leading Stevens in that race, but it has not been called.

0: President Trump has called off strikes meantime on Iran as talks have resumed. Fox's Trey Yink says that the Islamic Revolutionary Guard Corps, the IRGC, are continuing attacks.
1: A cargo ship off the coast of Oman was hit with an unknown projectile, according to maritime tracking groups. The incident comes as the U.S. naval blockade remains in effect. CENTCOM says that as of August 3rd, they have redirected 44 commercial vessels and disabled two others. President Trump posted to True Social on Monday saying, in part, nothing gets through to Iran unless we want it to, and nothing will get through unless a deal or total surrender is accomplished. Whether Iran wants to admit it or not, we are, in fact, talking of a solution to a problem that they have caused.
0: The president says his goal is to have the Strait of Hormuz reopened. A 38-year-old California man under arrest. Authorities say he was spotted carrying ammunition at President Trump's L.A. area golf course in Rancho Palos Verdes. Authorities say the man also had a gun in his car and appeared to be monitoring security preparations ahead of the president's fundraiser there, which was held this evening. An L.A. County fire official say sparks from an idle transmission tower owned by Southern California Edison caused the 2025 Eaton fire in Southern California. The utilities acknowledged its equipment may have been involved, but also said the lack of water kept fire crews from battling the blaze. It killed 19 people. 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
0: An appeals court sides with environmental nonprofits in a challenge to Trump administration funding cuts.
6: A divided U.S. Circuit Court of Appeals for D.C. says the Trump administration improperly ended billions of dollars in clean energy products, siding with Climate United Fund and other nonprofits. The program dates back to the Biden administration as part of its efforts to reduce greenhouse gas emissions. President Trump and EPA Administrator Lee Zeldin accused the Greenhouse Gas Reduction Fund of mismanagement and potential fraud, freezing billions of dollars before terminating their grants. Those nonprofits will not immediately have access to funding. The appeals court ruling was put on hold to allow the EPA time to appeal to the Supreme Court. At the White House, Jared Halpern, Fox News.
0: The Justice Department announced charges in Pennsylvania for defrauding the government.
7: The DOJ and Pennsylvania officials announced 19 defendants have been charged for alleged roles in a scheme to defraud Medicare and Medicaid. Assistant U.S. Attorney General Colin McDonald said the accused worked inside the system.
8: Supposed home health aides who billed the taxpayer for home care services but never actually provided those services.
7: Some defendants allegedly acted as patients in the fraud. As a result, McDonald said healthcare strike forces in the Northeast, South, and West will get more help.
8: 15 additional fraud prosecutors nationwide to combat Medicaid fraud.
7: That expansion includes the Eastern District of Pennsylvania. Gernal Scott, Fox News.
0: And federal aviation officials reviewing an air traffic safety incident earlier on Tuesday involving the Marine One helicopter carrying President Trump. The helicopter took off from the White House, but air traffic controllers reportedly didn't halt commercial flights at nearby Ronald Reagan Washington National Airport, which is required by protocols. The investigation continues. I'm Ted Lindner. This is Fox News.
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9: The San Francisco Police Department busted a pickpocket crime ring targeting folks in the city's Chinatown. Investigators used license plate readers and drones to track down the suspects. Drone video by the department shows the pickpockets opening backpacks of people walking down the street and grabbing whatever they could. Investigators say the operation worked like this. Two in the group would act as lookouts, while the third person would take the contents belonging to unsuspecting victims. Officers made the arrests after a license license plate reader identified a suspicious vehicle. The drones went up, which they used to capture the casing of victims and pickpocketing happening in real time. San Francisco PD then used those same drones to record the tracking and apprehension of the group. A search of the suspects' homes found more stolen property going back 2 years, with a value totaling $14,000. Three men now face felony charges, including counts for grand theft, conspiracy, and possessing stolen property. With Fox on Tech, Alicia Acuna, Fox News.
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11: 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Filling in for Guy Benson, here's Rich Zeoli.
12: And this is a big hour because the market is officially closed and the numbers on SpaceX are out. KT McFarland is here to tell us the latest on the Iran war, what's going on. We're going to have Taylor Riggs on the show a little bit later. We are just getting started, but first, Fox News Alert. As we enter the middle hour here on the Guy Benson Show, the Dow closed up 907 points. That's great. The great news, finishing the day at 54.85. That's great news, too. And what we're finding out about SpaceX is that the company revenue, $7.81 billion versus the expectation, the expected $6.93 billion. Loss per share, loss of 9 cents. That's not comparable to the average analyst estimate of a loss of 26 cents. So I look at that as very good news for SpaceX. And this market update is brought to you by Americans for Prosperity. 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So let's turn our attention to the Middle East and what is going on there. There's no one better on the topic than KT McFarland, former Trump Deputy National Security Advisor. She has served under four presidents, Nixon, Ford, Reagan, and Trump. KT, welcome back to the show. How are you today?
13: I'm just great, and thank you so much for having me on.
12: Absolutely. So the latest is the president is saying that we're going to give them one more chance. We're going to give Iran one more chance. A lot of people are turning around and saying, we've heard this before. Why is this time any different?
13: I don't think it is. I think that we're going back and forth. We'll give them one more chance. They violated. The talks are not going anywhere, and they're probably unlikely to go anywhere unless somebody escalates, and that would be us to escalate or them to escalate. Now, why is this not a bad thing? It's not a bad thing because the price of oil has remained pretty steady, below $4 a gallon, because the longer this goes on, the more countries are buying American oil and natural gas than Middle Eastern oil and natural gas. The longer this goes on, the more squeezed Iran is economically. And that's where the real pressure comes, is the economic pressure. Is stuff getting through? Are tankers getting through the Strait of Hormuz? Yeah, they are. As many as before? No. So to me, unless there's some political reason that the president or his advisors think that, well, we have to hurry up and end this to, because of the midterms, the objective evidence is that we're not doing too badly as a result of this. The stock market has never been better. The dollar has never been stronger. And that's in spite of the fact that we're in a war with Iran.
12: Mm-hmm. It's a really good point. So I guess part of the president's bluster, I mean, you've been in the room with him during these situations, you would know.
13: Many times.
12: Yeah. Is the bluster then to make Iran very nervous, to keep them at the table because we don't want them to just, I guess, disappear? From the table,
13: I'm not sure if it's, yeah, I mean, from the negotiating table?
12: Yeah.
13: No, I think he's trying to do a delicate balance between taking more military action, taking military action potentially against their economic targets, like their energy targets, and at the same time not wanting the war to get bigger. Our allies in the region, particularly the Saudis, they're nervous if the United States goes to, quote, finish the job, that somehow Iran will attack them, retaliate against their water desalinization plants or their energy infrastructure. So they'd love Iran to be dealt with. They don't want to have to deal with Iran, but at the same time, they're nervous that it expands. Like, it's a very delicate balancing act, but if it, at, as the longer this goes on, the better it is for us, in the sense that Iran gets more and more degraded. And we've taken out their nuclear sites. If they rebuild them in the same place, we take them out again. If they rebuild nuclear sites in another place, fine, we'll take those out. So we stopped Iran's capability of making nuclear weapons. But what I think that we need to look now is, do you change the regime? Not that we change the regime, mm-hmm. but that the regime becomes so fractured within itself that, a regime that's at war with itself is not a strong regime. And so potentially then you have the same thing that you had with the collapse of the Soviet Union, that the countries themselves push the communists aside. And that's what you hope happens. Right now there's a fight between the people we're negotiating with, who, you know, are they bad guys? Yeah, of course they're bad guys. But they're at least willing to make a deal. The fight is between them and then the Revolutionary Guard, who wants no deal with the United States at no time. Nothing's going to stop them from wanting to sabotage a deal, to not agree to a deal, or if they agree to a deal, to back out of the deal. And so can we get those two fighting with each other? And there's an old expression, you know, if you've got two enemies that are fighting each other, whatever you do, don't stand up and try to stop them.
12: KT McFarland's with us. Great to have her, former Trump deputy national security advisor. All right, so let's talk about some of the allies in the region. The president was saying going into the weekend that this was it. He was going to bomb Iran, epic proportions. It would end. And then all of a sudden he said he would give negotiations more time. That was after a call from the Saudi Arabian Crown Prince Mohammed.
13: Yes.
12: So let's talk about the allies in the region, Oman, Saudi Arabia, United Arab Emirates. Where do they all stand in all this?
13: Well, you know, the interesting thing is, if you and I had had this conversation 2 years ago, and I had said to you, well, guess what? The Gulf Arabs, UAE, Bahrain, Kuwait, maybe even Saudi Arabia, are all going to be working with us and Israel
12: yeah.
13: on the same side against Iran, you would have laughed. Because no way the Gulf Arabs would have gotten involved. They never get involved. They always stand on the sidelines, wait to see who wins. Or, as the expression is, that they'll hold our coat while we do the fighting on their behalf, but they're not going to do their own fighting on their behalf. This time around, they actually have been working with us militarily. And that's a big deal, because the ultimate goal is not just to stop Iran's nuclear program or to open up the Strait of Hormuz, but it's a reconfiguration of the entire Middle East. If you have a Middle East where the Arabs and Israel and the United States are working together, and the one outlier, the isolated country on the outside, is Iran, that's a much safer Middle East. And that's the expansion of the Abraham Accords. And that's worth a lot.
12: Yeah.
13: Because the Middle East has been fighting, gosh, go back to the Bible, biblical mm-hmm. times. They've been fighting each other. Those tribes have been fighting each other before Muhammad. Before Jesus, these people fight each other. So if we could get a situation in the Middle East where they're not fighting each other, where they're trading with each other, where they're competing with each other economically but not trying to kill each other, I think it's worth a lot for world peace and, you know, for our economy, for our stability, for everything.
12: And the president saying that the strike would have been the largest since World War II. I mean, as a region, yeah. And I think your point, KT McFarland, is really something to take a moment and think about. If these other Gulf state nations, you know, the fact that they're siding with us and Israel, it is remarkable. It's also a testament to how the region has changed economically, where now you've got hotels, casinos, theme parks opening up. I mean, I would imagine the other countries want this to end, but they also want Iran to kind of go away, not come back in the same same way. So they want to make money. I mean, let's be honest here. They want to make money.
13: And the only way they make money is if there's peace in the region. And that was the genesis of the Abraham Accords. The countries in the region, the Arabs, realized they couldn't rely on high oil prices to fund their societies.
12: Mm-hmm.
13: They knew that they had to diversify their economies, and they wanted to go into tech. But the only way to do that, to get investment, was peace in the region. Nobody's going to invest in a war zone. And so what did they do? They needed peace with Israel. And I think that's the forward. That's how it ends, if it ends really well, is that this region of the world is no longer the one tinderbox that's brought everybody into every conflict for generations. If it becomes the one region where they're competing and trading with each other, as the Abraham Accords have done. So the reconfiguration of the Middle East, it's a subtle point, but it's a hugely important point.
12: Let me ask you about the cyber attacks. So 7 states have reported cyber attacks, KT McFarland, on their water supply control systems. There's been some suggestions that Iran could be behind this. Well, what do you make of that?
13: Here's the thing, that the cyber attacks are the ultimate weapon. They're the perfect weapon. Why? Because we don't know who's behind them. Mm-hmm. They're very difficult to track down. Is it a country? Is it a rogue actor? Is it, you know, a terrorist group? We're not sure. In this case, it's probably, these attacks are probably coming from a state sponsor of terrorism, and there's that list of what countries could pull that off is pretty short, and Iran would be on that list. One vulnerability that I'm very concerned with is the GPS system, so that the Chinese, for example, they can hack into GPS, and we rely on GPS for everything, not just for, you know, Google Maps, but we rely on it for targeting, for our military relies on it, our communications all rely on it. That's another vulnerability. Now, the new wars of the future are not going to be with tanks and airplanes. They're going to be fought with drones, and they're going to be fought with cyber weapons. And that's an area where I think the United States is, we haven't really kept up with what we need to do to defend ourselves from cyber attack. Because, you know, those water systems that you're talking about, they're privately owned or they're owned by the municipality. Those companies aren't going to say, okay, well, now we're going to double our budget to protect ourselves from a cyber attack from Iran. So that's something where I think the national government does have a role to play.
12: And, you know, on the note of China, since you brought it up, KT, is China still enabling Iran?
13: Probably, but not in a big way. Mm-hmm. China's all about China. China doesn't care what happens to Iran. China wants access to cheap oil, cheap energy. Mm-hmm. And as long as Iran provides that, which it has been doing to China at a discounted price, China's happy with that. But if Iran starts to be a problem for China, China will buy the oil someplace else. So are they cooperating? Yeah, they're probably sharing intelligence with Iran. Is China providing them with military equipment, offensive military equipment? I doubt it. If they do, that's a real leap up for the Chinese to get more committed in a war. Where the Chinese, again, they don't want to get involved in any war. They want their cheap oil.
12: And they're buying it, right? They're buying the cheap oil?
13: Yeah. They're buying cheap Iranian oil. But if it gets too expensive in the sense of the price they have to pay because of the uncertainty, because of the war zone, they'll buy it someplace else.
12: And where does Russia fit into all this, KT McFarland?
13: Well, that's where China buys its energy. So China buys energy. China is one of the only major countries in the world that has no energy of its own. It has dirty coal. But it doesn't have oil. It doesn't have natural gas. It's not really conducive to windmills or solar panels. They'll build them for us to buy, but they don't really work in China for a whole lot of reasons I won't go into. Chinese don't have shale oil or shale natural gas. So they're completely dependent, especially for their manufacturing sector, and most particularly for their high-tech sector, which takes a lot of energy to run all those computers. They're dependent upon importing energy, oil and natural gas. So if they can't get it from the Middle East, as President Trump has said to them, hey, buy our stuff. We've now become the world's largest exporter of crude oil, of refined oil and liquefied natural gas. And a lot of that is because countries in the region around the world have said, look, I'm not going to bother with the Middle East. That's so uncertain. There's always a war. It's just not worth it. We're going to start buying from someplace safe like America.
12: All right. There's a very important question on everybody's mind right now, KT McFarland. It's this. Rosie O'Donnell is set to come back to the United States to host The View. Do you think, and would you advise President Trump to threaten Ireland with bombing them into the Stone Age if they don't keep Rosie O'Donnell?
13: You know, that's a tough one. I think let her go on The View. She's crazy.
12: Yeah.
13: And the more people who see how crazy she is, you know, the thing about crazy people is there's one attitude is, well, let's just suppress them and so they don't get too crazy. The other attitude is let it rip. Yeah. The crazier they are, the faster we get rid of them and just realize that they're not anybody we want to pay attention to.
12: I mean, you see it with some of these candidates, right? The way they talk about Israel and how they, you know, they blame Israel for everything. I mean, there's a lot of crazy in this country right now, but I think your point is valid. It's, you know, let it get out there, let it be aired out so people can hear it and then realize it's nuts.
13: You know, but the American people have a lot of common sense. And when they see really, really crazy,
14: They're not going to want that.
12: So true. KT McFarland, thank you so much for joining us here on the Guy Benson Show. Really do appreciate it. And your expertise and your analysis, it's very calming and very soothing, because I think a lot of people keep hearing the media say Trump has called this off as if it's a bad thing. You've reiterated today why it's a good thing and why these negotiations continuing are really the best outcome for everybody. And thank you for doing that, because it's really important.
14: Thank you so much for having me on.
12: All right. Appreciate it very much. And I'll just add, too, to that point, the president also deserves great credit for not escalating the situation by putting ground forces in or anything else. So that's also something that we should all recognize and give him credit for. No question about it. It is the Guy Benson Show. It's me, Rich Zeoli, in for Guy. Don't go away.
11: Filling in for Guy Benson, it's Rich Zeoli.
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20: Be able to tell, but that could be the happiest sound on earth. It's a husky dog rolling in a kiddie pool filled with ice in Arizona during triple digit temperatures. Heidi's Village is a pet adoption center in Phoenix, and for one day every summer they pour hundreds of pounds of ice into small pools and let the doggos get wild. Heidi spokesperson Dana Close says a maker of packaged ice really came through.
21: We actually had this accidentally happen a few years ago when there was a power outage. Ready Ice was generous enough to call us and say, hey, we'll bring you a bunch of ice. Let's cool these animals down. And so we said yes.
20: Now every year dogs to roll in, chomp on, and enjoy ice.
21: Everybody, honestly, during a power outage had such a good time that we're like, let's make this an annual event. And they have been very generous and continue to comply. So every summer on one of the hotter days, we always plan an ice day.
20: Tick pause. Joel Nadeau, Fox News.
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23: To the left of Kennesaw on a map, if that helps.
24: To the left of Kennesaw, okay.
23: Would that be west of Kennesaw, you're trying to tell me?
25: This way I'm pointing. So.
24: Okay, this way that I'm pointing.
26: I guess east and west is very difficult for people these days. It's to the left of Kennesaw. You mean to the west?
24: Yeah. Have you ever looked at a map before? Oh, man, it's to the left of Kennesaw.
26: Can't tell you how many times I've said that to my wife. Just go south on 400, yeah. Exit, and head east. And she's like, what do you mean?
24: Exactly.
25: Tell her to turn right next time.
24: That's right. 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
1: 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You'll get it. You'll get it. It's fine. Go home, tell your daddy.
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0: Clive Ensign Show. These are crazy times we're living in. When a guy gets nominated for the United States Senate, turns out his baby mama is his cousin. We'll talk about Troy Jackson in Maine in our next segment with Steve Robinson, who's the editor-in-chief of the Maine Wire. And a little bit later in the show, the great Taylor Riggs will join me. We'll talk about data centers and oil prices and gas prices and where all things stand with that. But Rosie O'Donnell returning to The View, but only as a guest. She's coming out of her isolation in Ireland, her self-isolation in Ireland, because she couldn't tolerate being in America because of Trump. And she'll be making her way back to the States to terrorize all of us and go back on The View for season number 30. Now, it's interesting because that show gets nuttier every day. I mean, it really does. It gets nuttier every day. I reject clips now because I can't. Something about their voices really gets to me. I can't play it.
1: That's just women.
0: But is it, though?
1: Well,
0: you have a nice voice, producer Christine.
1: Oh, thank you.
0: Yes, and I'm not hitting on you, but tell me about what it is about women in The Voice.
1: You know what it is? I think that show, like, all they do is debate.
0: Yeah.
1: So when we get upset or hyper or we want to make a point, our voice just tends to go up in octaves.
0: Interesting.
1: Yes.
0: I think that's sexist. I don't agree with that. I don't agree with that.
1: Okay, Rich.
0: I've heard women with deep voices who go like, you want to come take me? Arr. Of course, they all play for the WNBA.
1: I was just going to say, they're not on The View.
0: No, they want to play for the WNBA, I should say. All right, so how does she do on The View, you think?
1: I just don't think it. I think that kind of maybe gotten overblown. I know she's going back because they're doing the 30th anniversary.
0: Yeah.
1: I would be surprised. I thought she was leaving the...
0: She did.
1: Right.
0: She's in Ireland. She's on a self-imposed exile.
1: Yeah. So, like, that would make no sense for her to come back because Trump's still in office.
0: You know who gave her the idea?
1: Who?
0: The people of Ireland. That's who. They want her gone. Could you imagine those poor people in Ireland? They're sitting there with a Guinness, a little Jamesons. They got to deal with Rosie at the other end of the bar whining about Trump.
1: Ah, goodbye to Rosie. Where's me Lucky Charms?
0: You should go back to The View, lassie. I don't do an Irish accent, but
1: no, I don't either. You should turn into some sort of pirate.
0: That's what happened. That's how they got her back. They just wanted her out of their country so bad. Now the only question is, when she gets back to U.S. soil, will the Irish revoke her passport?
1: So I'll give her one thing. She does look much better. The facelift actually worked.
0: Hmm.
1: You don't think so?
0: I think it's filters on her phone. Yeah, that's what I think.
1: Interesting.
0: I don't think there's enough plastic surgery in all the world for that. All right, but I digress. The question is this. Will a guy who birthed children with his cousin become the senator for Maine? Let's talk about it straight ahead here on the Guy Benson Show with me, Rich Zeoli.
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4: News. I'm Sue Guzman. President Trump is warning Iran they have one last chance to make a deal, even as Tehran denies the negotiations. He tells Fox's Trace Gallagher what he wants to see Iran do during these discussions.
5: The only thing that matters is action, and they want to make a deal. We'll see what happens. If they don't make a deal, it's going to be too bad.
4: Trump-backed Representative John James has won Michigan's GOP primary for governor, besting millionaire businessman Perry Johnson. State Secretary of State Jocelyn Benson capturing the Democratic nomination to succeed term-limited Gretchen Whitmer. The Democratic Senate contest between Abdul Al-Sayed and Haley Stevens, too close to call. And Acting Attorney General Todd Blanche clearing a key hurdle to ultimately win Senate confirmation.
6: Todd Blanche needed all 12 Republicans on the Senate Judiciary Committee to advance his nomination to the full Senate floor. Those Republicans came through for him.
4: America's listening to Fox News.
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14: The San Francisco Police Department busted a pickpocket crime ring targeting folks in the city's Chinatown. Investigators used license plate readers and drones to track down the suspects. Drone video by the department shows the pickpockets opening backpacks of people walking down the street and grabbing whatever they could. Investigators say the operation worked like this. Two in the group would act as lookouts, while the third person would take the contents belonging to unsuspecting victims. Officers made the arrests after a license plate reader identified a suspicious vehicle. The drones went up, which they used to capture the casing of victims and pickpocketing happening in real time. San Francisco PD then used those same drones to record the tracking and apprehension of the group. A search of the suspects' homes found more stolen property going back 2 years with a value totaling $14,000. Three men now face felony charges, including counts for grand theft, conspiracy, and possessing stolen property. With Fox on Tech, Alicia Acuna, Fox News.
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15: President Trump recently announcing a fast-track program and new job opportunities by streaming CDL licensing for veterans.
16: Any American who has driven a heavy truck for our military will automatically be eligible for a commercial driver's license. And it's good-paying jobs, too.
15: The Freedom Haulers Initiative, in cooperation with the Departments of Transportation and Veterans Affairs, waives the CDL road skills test, allowing veterans to avoid duplicating training they've received in the military. Some veterans may also qualify for a waiver of the written knowledge test. And veterans without heavy truck experience will also be fast-tracked with expedited training. The president saying so far that 34 states have joined the Freedom Haulers program that he says will also improve highway safety by removing illegal immigrant truckers from America's roadways. That's Fox Wheels. I'm Jeff Manasso, Fox News.

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1: And as we continue along here on the Guy Benson Show, I'm very happy to welcome, by the way, Rich Zeoli filling in for Guy today. Steve Robinson is the editor-in-chief of the Maine Wire, a native of Dexter, a graduate of Bowdoin College. Robinson has previously worked as an executive producer for the Howie Carr Show and Barstool Sports Kirk Minahan Show. Steve, welcome to the show. Thanks for joining us today. I appreciate it. How's the view in Maine? Are you seeing Troy Jackson's cousins anywhere?
2: Well, I mean, it's Maine's a small place. His cousins are everywhere.
1: it's not comforting.
2: We're trying to decide, you know, whether there are more Pelletiers or Muhammads in Maine these days. but I haven't had a chance to run into Troy yet because, as it turns out, he's in Washington D.C. At the time the story broke, Matt Foldy captured him having a nice luxe dinner at a very expensive restaurant in Washington, D.C., so I hope he was able to explain his bizarre relationship to Chuck Schumer. I would like to have been a fly on the wall for that conversation.
1: Well, you broke the story, and that's great and good for you. Troy Jackson's longtime lover is a second cousin, MaineWire.com, Steve Robinson, editor-in-chief of that. So that's a big deal, and then it became a national story. Has he explicitly commented on that yet?
2: Yes, he did. He actually confirmed the story. He gave a comment to Fox News saying that this was just Susan Collins attempting to distract from the issues of the oligarchy or something. But his statement effectively confirmed every bit of our reporting. You know, Troy over the years has liked to refer to us as the Maine Liar, but he's never been able to find an instance of reporting that we've gotten wrong about him. Mm-hmm. He just doesn't like the fact that we're not, slavishly promoting, socialized programs that he advances at the state level, like some of the other papers here. And it's hard to deny your family tree. You know, those things are set in stone, like literally set in stone. So it'd be a tough one for him to deny.
1: I mean, the fact that he fathered two kids with his second cousin, that's just gross for all of humanity. That's just nothing helpful comes from that, in my opinion.
2: Well, let's just say I've met at least one of the kids, and it explains a lot, knowing that the family tree is more like a Christmas wreath. But I did do some research into this. You're probably talking to the leading expert on cousin marriage in the state of Maine. The state of Maine did not make it
1: legal. And by the way, you never wanted to be the expert on cousin marriage.
2: No,
1: this is not something you aspired to, Steve Robinson.
2: No, just like I never wanted to learn about tribal politics in Somalia, but hey, here we are. In 1985, the state of Maine made it illegal to marry your first cousin, but 2 years later, a lawmaker by the name of John Martin pushed an amendment to that prohibition that said you could marry your first cousin, but only if you sought the counseling of a genetic counselor. So we have an exception to our ban on first cousin marriage. And it turns out that Joe Martin just happens to be from Aroostook County, just like Troy Jackson, and is in fact his longtime mentor. And second cousin marriage is totally legal in Maine, and there's a handful of states that do prohibit it, though.
1: Well, and there's a reason for that, obviously. No question about that. But very interesting. Now we know all about cousin law in the state of Maine. All right, but there is other baggage as well. You guys had a piece July 29th by John Featherston at the Maine Wire. From mortgage questions to Plattner loyalty, Troy Jackson carries political baggage into the Senate race. Is there more stuff that's going to come out on him? I mean, I hear rumors, but rumors are rumors. Do you expect more to come out? And if so, then why didn't they vet him like they didn't? Why didn't they vet Graham Plattner? It's the same question.
2: Well, I think that, for one, they didn't have time. The way Graham Plattner exited the race in the terms of the state constitution made it clear that they were operating under a time crunch. Properly vetting a candidate takes, a minimum of $70,000, skilled investigators. You got to go up and you got to really do your homework to properly vet them. Didn't happen with Graham Plattner, and it also didn't happen with Troy Jackson. 100%, I can and tell you more stories are coming out about Troy Jackson, and I'm confident because I'm going to be the one publishing them. We have just in our back pocket stories that we're working on about Jackson, but the ones that we've already laid out there and have been reporting on for years are frankly devastating for both his character as well as, you know, how we could expect him to operate as a United States senator. Just to give you one example, Troy Jackson was a pro-gun Democrat for 20 years. For 20 years, he had an A rating from the NRA. He talked about, you know, his love of the sportsman's culture in Maine. And then in 2023, his son's lobbying firm got a $50,000 contract with the Maine Gun Safety Coalition. And within a month, Troy Jackson flipped his position on gun control, voting in favor of an assault weapons ban, voting in favor of expanded background checks, and voting in favor of extended waiting periods. The same three pieces of legislation that he had voted against just 1 year before.
1: That's so the flip-flopping is one thing, too. And then there's questions about his character and his temper, right, Steve?
2: Well, that, but I mean, it, you know, the flip-flop just happened to coincide with his son's lobbying firm getting $50,000.
1: Gotcha.
2: His son has made, in 1 year, I think last year, $200,000 as a lobbyist. And, you know, I'll say he's a couple of French fries short of a Happy Meal. He's not the guy you would expect to be making $200,000 a year as a lobbyist. However, if you're paying his Chase's firm $50,000 and suddenly the president of the Senate flip-flops a vote on a position he held for 20 years, well, that starts to make a lot more sense. So the question is Troy Jackson's family business running a pay-to-play operation through his son's lobbying firm? And that's not even the most scandalous piece of baggage that Troy Jackson's carrying around.
1: Well, you got to tell us what it is.
2: Well,
1: you can't tease us like that, Steve. Come on. Steve Robinson's with us, editor-in-chief of the Maine Wire, and it's great to have him here on the Guy Benson Show. I mean, we have to wait for the reveal. Are you working on a story right now, or is it public information?
2: It's public information. This is a story that we published, I think, 2 years ago, but the U.S. attorney at the time was appointed by Joe Biden and so never bothered to pursue an investigation into very credible evidence that Troy Jackson committed mortgage fraud. Mm. So the story first requires an understanding that Troy Jackson's district and his alleged home is in Allegash, Maine, up at the very top of the state on the Canadian border. It's 240 miles away from the state house in Augusta. In 2019, Troy Jackson sought a FHA loan to purchase a home in Augusta. An FHA loan is, you know, typically for first-time home buyers, for poor people. You get a lower interest rate in exchange for agreeing to certain terms, like full-time occupancy of that home. So Maine's constitution requires you to be a resident of the district you represent. So at the same time Troy Jackson was serving as a state senator for Allegash at the top of the state, he was also benefiting from a low-interest rate loan to purchase a home in Augusta, 240 miles away. So he could not honor the occupancy clause of that FHA loan and the state constitution requirement that he maintain residency in his district. So he either committed mortgage fraud or he lied on his campaign finance documents. And when this entire thing was reported, it led to an ethics hearing in which Troy Jackson swore up and down that he had always been a resident of Allegash, which also means he said over and over again he never honored the terms of his FHA loan for the home. He's committed mortgage fraud. The statute of limitations hasn't run out on that. And right now, there's a different U.S. attorney who was appointed by President Trump. So any moment now, Troy Jackson could be indicted for committing mortgage fraud, the same exact crime, by the way, that Letitia James, the former AG of New York, committed. And Adam Schiff is also alleged to have committed.
1: Right, in Maryland. Steve Robinson, you have a story, the Jackson Five, a slew of shady Troy stories about to slam to the news cycle. So we've covered Allegash and Augusta, the gun flip. That leaves us with potatoes and BIW.
2: Yeah. Well, the potato saga and the BIW saga are very similar because they're both stories about Troy Jackson trying to bully people into doing things that are beneficial for him politically or financially. In the case of the BIW story, BIW is Bath Iron Works. They're the fourth largest employer in the state of Maine. They build ships. They're a defense contractor owned by General Dynamics. Very big deal. And they have some unionized employees. And Troy Jackson actually put his name on a letter to the president of BIW telling him that if he didn't hire more unionized workers, then maybe the Senate was going to revisit a tax credit that BIW had received a few years later. Basically, a cartoon version of a mobster threat. He actually wrote in the letter, it would be unfortunate if we had to revisit this tax credit. Mm. So, of course, the president of BIW sent it right to the newspapers, and the Troy Jackson ends up looking like a fool, even though he probably should have been criminally investigated for trying to abuse his political position. In the case of
1: it sounds like a thug, right? Like nice tax break here. It'd be a shame if something happened to it. I mean, that's how mob bosses talk. Troy Jackson, of course, now being the Democrat nominee for replacing Graham Platner for the United States Senate seat in Maine, so. All this stuff, I would hope, is going to be under a gigantic spotlight, Steve. But go ahead, tell us about the potatoes.
2: And, well, just to close the loop on the BIW thing, because that gets worse. At the time he was doing that, not only was he the Senate president, he was also under contract with the union that would have benefited had BIW hired more union employees. Mm. So he's abusing his office for the benefit of his employer with these shady mobster-style shakedown letters. And apparently he didn't learn his lesson because just a few months later, he found out that a Republican woman by the name of Sue McCrum had taken out papers to run for the state Senate in a district in Aroostook County. And in Troy's mind, you know, that's his territory. Only Democrats should be holding those seats. He didn't want Sue running. So according to multiple sources who have talked with me when we reported this at the time, Troy Jackson called Sue McCrum's wife and had a variation of the same conversation he had with BIW because Troy Jackson had given Penobscot McCrum this large potato processing company a beneficial tax package worth something like $15 to $30 million over a decade, a very valuable tax credit package. And Troy's threat to the McCrums was Sue withdraws from this race or we revisit that tax package. And it was successful. Sue McCrum, within 24 hours, she declared she was running for state Senate, and then she backed out and withdrew from the race. And it was kind of a mystery at the time why she had done that. And eventually the story emerged that it was because Troy Jackson threatened to take away this lucrative tax package for Penobscot McCrum, which, by the way, allowed them to build this massive facility in rural Aroostook County that provides thousands of good jobs for people in the area. So here again, this guy wants to be a United States senator, wants to take Susan Collins' job, and he's really just a small-time bully.
1: Yeah, no doubt about it. And if he gets on the national stage, it sounds like he'll become a big-time bully, not just a small-time bully. Well, Steve Robinson, keep this up, because people need to know this as we head into the general election. Obviously, it's a little quiet now in August, but post-Labor Day, so this election is going to go into full swing, and this is a seat Republicans are going to try very, very hard to keep. And, you know, Jackson just pretends he's just a simple loggerman, you know, who just happens to be with his second cousin, you know, reproducing with her. But all these financial scandals and the bullying and the intimidation. People need to know about all this stuff. So thanks for joining us here today. Keep up the good work. And the Maine Daily Wire will keep everything, I'm sure, updated and posted for us. What's the best site, Steve, for people to track it?
2: 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Thanks, Rich.
1: Thanks, Steve. We'll be back for more. We got a big show still to come. It's Rich Zeoli in for Guy Benson. Great to have you with us.
0: In the swamp, not of the swamp. Guy Benson.
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12: You may not be able to tell, but that could be the happiest sound on earth. It's a husky dog rolling in a kiddie pool filled with ice in Arizona during triple-digit temperatures. Heidi's Village is a pet adoption center in Phoenix, and for one day every summer they pour hundreds of pounds of ice into small pools and let the doggos get wild. Heidi spokesperson Dana Close says a maker of packaged ice really came through.
13: We actually had this accidentally happen a few years ago when there was a power outage. Ready Ice was generous enough to call us and say, hey, we'll bring you a bunch of ice. Let's cool these animals down. And so we said yes.
12: Now every year dogs get to roll in, chomp on, and enjoy ice.
13: Everybody, honestly, during a power outage had such a good time that we're like, let's make this an annual event. And they have been very generous and continue to comply. So every summer, on one of the hotter days, we always plan an ice day.
12: Tick pause. Joel Nadeau, Fox News.
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Big update today. Todd Blanche advances as Attorney General of the United States of America. He will be confirmed. That's a great thing. But not everybody's happy about this. I'm happy about this. I think he's doing a terrific job. The big holdup was over this weaponization fund. This was a fund of over $1 billion, $1.6 billion, to essentially now compensate people who are victims of the federal government's weaponization. There were some holdouts in the Republican Party, a couple of moderate Republican senators who were not going to go along with this. And they said, if this drops, we'll go along with confirming Blanche. If not, he's toast. Well, they said, fine, we'll drop it, and then now you can support him. So he is now going to go forward as the Attorney General of the United States of America. But the weaponization fund, which sounds like the kind of thing that is a good idea, $1.8 billion anti-weaponization fund, but there were a number of Republicans who were kind of holding their nose and going along with it. And then there were a couple that were also very outspoken, including John Cornyn of Texas, Tom Tillis of North Carolina. And you know, Tillis, in his case, he's on the way out. He doesn't want to be there anymore. And he said, it's done. It's been rescinded. I'm satisfied. But one person who is not is

0: and putting no holds whatsoever. I had hope for 2 weeks that we would get something. 2 weeks that we would have something substantive to stop the world's greatest presidential tax cheat from cheating. And we've done nothing. And this man is going to now sail to the floor.
1: He has tears of rage again. I think the problem is when you constantly have tears of rage and you're outraged about something and you have your Spartacus moments about everything, it becomes like a kid who has fake tears or cries wolf and nobody believes you anymore. It's like, well, we know Booker's going to be outraged over this. We know that. But it's just a pattern with Cory Booker. But nevertheless, Todd Blanche will be confirmed. He'll be moving on. And I think it's a good thing for the country. I really do. Because number one, the president should be able to get his nominees through. These people will serve at the pleasure of the president, but the president should be able to appoint his cabinet with people who he wants. And he's going to clash with them sometimes. I mean, we see that with U.S. Attorney Jeanine Pirro in D.C. over the reflecting pool. President's clashing with her over that. You're going to have those conflicts, but the president has the right. I would say this about either party. Whoever is the president gets to have their cabinet, should be able to get their nominees through, and that's the way it should be. So good for that. All right, as we continue along the show here today, here on the Guy Benson Show, we get a lot more to cover, and I'm glad you're here. It's me, Rich Zeoli, host of the Rich Zeoli podcast with you. Coming up, the great Taylor Riggs is going to join us. I've got lots of questions for her on data centers, so don't go away.
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4: You may not be able to tell, but that could be the happiest sound on earth. It's a husky dog rolling in a kiddie pool filled with ice in Arizona during triple-digit temperatures. Heidi's Village is a pet adoption center in Phoenix, and for one day every summer they pour hundreds of pounds of ice into small pools and let the doggos get wild. Heidi spokesperson Dana Close says a maker of packaged ice really came through.
5: We actually had this accidentally happen a few years ago when there was a power outage. Ready Ice was generous enough to call us and say, hey, we'll bring you a bunch of ice. Let's cool these animals down. And so we said yes.
4: Now every year dogs get to roll in, chomp on, and enjoy ice.
5: Everybody, honestly, during a power outage had such a good time that we're like, let's make this an annual event. And they have been very generous and continue to comply. So every summer, on one of the hotter days, we always plan an ice day.
4: Tick pause. Joel Nadeau, Fox News.
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8: Primary numbers. I'm Sue Guzman, Fox News. And primaries held in five states. In Michigan, Trump-backed Representative John James defeated Perry Johnson in the governor's race. And Secretary of State Jocelyn Benson, the winner on the Democratic side. Meanwhile, Republican Mike Rogers clinched the GOP Senate nominations seat. But President Trump tells Fox he has confidence in Rogers going all the way come November.
9: Mike Rogers is going to be fantastic. Now, I'm not a big believer in polls, but I believe in him somewhat. And based on the polls, he'll do much better against Abdul than he's going to do against the Congresswoman.
8: And the Democratic Senate primary pitting Congresswoman Haley Stevens against progressive Abdul al-Sayed. It's too close to call.
10: The supporters of Abdul al-Sayed, including the content creators and the influencers who have boosted his campaign, they're not only watching this race, but they're also cheering every time they see another progressive running here in Michigan or elsewhere in the country, and their race pops up. Now, so opponent Congresswoman Haley Stevens criticized Pikert's appearance, saying that his rhetoric should be denounced and that we don't need demagogues citing allegiance to Chairman Mao coming to Michigan. El Sayed also supports Medicare for All. About

0: establishing ice and is highly critical of Israel.
1: Fox's Rich Edson. President Trump Tuesday telling Fox's Trace Gallagher negotiations with Iran continued all day Tuesday on a peace deal. President says if they don't make a deal, it's, quote, going to be too bad. More from Fox's Peter Ducey.
2: It feels like we're about a million miles away from that memorandum of understanding earlier in the summer where the Iranians would agree not to develop a nuke down the line. Because now the Secretary of State says the peace talks aren't even about that.
3: I think the immediate deal, the one that you spend a lot of focus on, is the Straits.
2: Iran's foreign ministry spokesman adds to this confusion by stating, we are not currently holding negotiations with the United States. The middleman appears to be Oman, a source of frustration for the president and his team.
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1: The state of Missouri rejecting a petition for a public vote on new congressional districts backed by President Trump. We have more from Fox's Lisa Lucero.
7: Republican Secretary of State Denny Hoskins says the petition is unconstitutional because congressional redistricting plans can't be subject to voter referendums. Supporters of the referendum submitted hundreds of thousands of signatures to force a November election based on a new House map approved by the Republican-led legislature. The new map used in Tuesday's primaries reshapes the Kansas City-based 5th Congressional District, held by longtime Democratic Congressman Emanuel Cleaver, by stretching it into rural central Missouri to give it a Republican slant. Republicans already hold 6 of Missouri's 8 congressional seats. A group backing the referendum says it will challenge Hoskins' decision in court. Lisa Lucero, Fox News.
1: A California man is under arrest after being found at Trump National Golf Club wandering around there in California. Fox's Tom Graham reports.
8: Federal agents say Janine John Taley is facing charges after he was spotted suspiciously walking the grounds at Trump National Golf Course in Rancho Palos Verdes, California. The 38-year-old was busted Sunday, days ahead of President Trump's planned visit to the course for a fundraiser. Investigators say Taley had a loaded pistol and a 16-round magazine. They add he was taking pictures at the golf course in an apparent effort to monitor security activities ahead of the president's arrival. Tom Graham, Fox News.
1: The Wall Street Journal reporting the Federal Aviation Administration's reviewing an air traffic incident from Tuesday involving Marine One, the military helicopter carrying President Trump. The Journal reporting the president's Marine One chopper took off from the White House, but apparently air traffic controllers had not halted commercial flights at a nearby airport as required under safety protocols. The White House confirming that President Trump was never in any danger. I'm Sue Guzman. This is Fox News.
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10: The San Francisco Police Department busted a pickpocket crime ring targeting folks in the city's Chinatown. Investigators used license plate readers and drones to track down the suspects. Drone video by the department shows the pickpockets opening backpacks of people walking down the street and grabbing whatever they could. Investigators say the operation worked like this. Two in the group would act as lookouts, while the third person would take the contents belonging to unsuspecting victims. Officers made the arrest after a license plate reader identified a suspicious vehicle. The drones went up, which they used to capture the casing of victims and pickpocketing happening in real time. San Francisco PD then used those same drones to record the tracking and apprehension of the group. A search of the suspects' homes found more stolen property going back 2 years with a value totaling $14,000. Three men now face felony charges, including counts for grand theft, conspiracy, and possessing stolen property. With Fox on Tech, Alicia Acuña, Fox News.
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13: Well, I couldn't be happier this happy hour because the great Taylor Riggs, co-anchor of the Big Money Show, is in studio with me today here on the Guy Benson Show.
14: We've got to stop meeting like this.
13: I love it. It's my favorite thing. By the way, you know, the Finnish Long Drink, I was thinking about this. I saw a story the other day in the Wall Street Journal about how Gen X is single-handedly saving the alcohol industry.
14: I know.
13: Did you see that?
14: They're because doing Gen Z is not drinking.
13: They're not drinking, and Gen X still is. They're still partying.
14: Yeah. Her. So they also have the ones with the money. So I think bars are like, okay, fine, we'll just cater to Gen X because we're not going to do Gen Z because they don't have a lot of money and they're not drinking. Personally, I love this trend. I don't drink. I haven't had a drink in like, I don't know, 15, 16 years. Yeah. I'm trying to be healthy. I want to put clean things into my body. My worry is Gen Z giving up alcohol, but they're all doing edibles, right?
13: Right.
14: I'm not doing edibles. But hey, you know what? If it brings drunk driving down, if it brings all that stuff down, sounds good to me. I love that mocktails are making a comeback, though. Mocktails are like $15 in New York City. It's great. It's fruit juice.
13: Yeah. With a little bit of seltzer sometimes. Sometimes. Yeah. Not all the time, right? So what do the alcohol companies do then to offset the loss in revenue? Have they experienced that?
14: Yes.
13: Have they felt it?
14: They have, and they're being smart and nimble and going into like hard seltzer, super hot with some of these big alcohol companies. And even you see this with tobacco, where the big tobacco companies, everyone stops smoking.
13: Yep.
14: And so they go into not dips.
13: Pouches. Like Zyn pouches.
14: Yes, exactly. So I actually just did an earnings thing about Philip Morris a couple of weeks ago because they said all of their growth is coming from Zyn pouches. So they're making enough, like doubling down on their investment in manufacturing for Zyn. And so I think it's the same thing. Smart companies will pivot and be nimble and follow the customer where the customer is. Mm-hmm. If the customer long-term is saying we don't want alcohol, but maybe we want like a seltzer or a sparkling this or a sparkling that, they will go there. The same way companies like Pepsi and Cola and Coca-Cola have gone from, you know, fruit snacks to what am I trying to think of? Or a soda into sparkling water.
13: Sparkling flavored water.
14: Exactly.
13: Right?
14: Yeah, so
13: my
14: you
13: wife
14: have
13: loves
14: companies
13: those.
14: That pivot. They'll acquire a new brand. Pepsi, I believe, just, or Procter & Gamble just bought Thorn. So you see these consumer brands pivoting and buying and growing to meet the customer where the customer is at.
13: And you know what I love too is that there's still a market for these kind of niche, however you say it. Little startup food companies that are healthy and thriving. And then I would imagine for a lot of them, the goal is to get bought out.
14: I know that,
13: right?
14: And then there's really fun Maha moms who track, who sold their soul to big food. So I still use. I won't name them. There's a product that I love and we use. And then I saw on Instagram that the Maha people said, oh, they just sold their soul. They sold out to big food. Cross them off your list. They're not an independent startup anymore. But absolutely. I mean, I think it was a couple months ago I interviewed the CEO of Poppy who sold out to, I believe it was a Pepsi or a Coca-Cola, sold for billions of dollars. That's awesome. That's every entrepreneur's dream.
13: That's the American dream.
14: Is
13: you start
14: to be
13: a little
14: able
13: soda
14: to
13: company
14: IPO
13: and then,
14: or sell out. And then obviously it's up to the consumer to decide, you know, if Procter & Gamble bought you or is that, do you still have the beliefs that I value? Mm-hmm. You would hope that in those deals, when these small companies sell out, they make a deal with the big companies like, please maintain the integrity of the manufacturing. Please maintain the integrity of the ingredient. But, you know, that's up to the market to figure that out. Consumers can decide that. Big food will figure that out. But I always want to root for the entrepreneur who gets to sell out, if you will.
13: Yeah, I agree with you. And I think that that is what people strive for, is to find an area, find a hole in the marketplace, fill it, and then cash out.
14: Yeah.
13: You know, I mean, and that's America, and that's great. Taylor Riggs is with me, co-host of the Big Money Show, of course, Fox Business, and follow her at Riggs Report, where she always posts great videos about her day, which goes for 18 hours. I don't know how you do it, but talk to me about data centers, because I saw in Texas, Governor Greg Abbott just put a stop on data centers or a temporary halt.
14: Yep.
13: Everywhere you're hearing stories now about angry residents coming out to town council meetings, counties, whatever, and they're yelling, we don't want these things anymore. We don't want them. And then you have people like Elon Musk and others who say, if you say no to these, you're letting China win.
14: Yeah.
13: That's just something similar that was said by, I think it was John Fetterman too. So break it down for us and how you see all this playing out, Taylor.
14: I want to say yes and yes to both sides. Mm-hmm. I am pro AI. I'm pro data center. I'm pro taking on China. I'm pro winning the AI race. I'm pro AI American technology. That said, I do understand that there was major backlash against these AI data centers. What I like is we're having the debate. Is we're hearing from people on the local city council or at the town hall who are angry, and they have every right to be heard. What I want to see more of is some of the representatives from big tech to go to those local councils and say, all right, here, let's talk about this. Mm-hmm. Here is what we're not promising to do, but here is what we will do in writing via a contract to give back power, to help the integrity of the grid, to give back water. I think if big tech did more of that talking and communication, there would be more acceptance of these data centers. But big tech has been silent. They thought that we don't have to, we're just going to come build it. We're going to sneak it in your backyard. You're going to complain and too bad. And they didn't come and speak to the community. So I think shame on big tech. Mm-hmm. I don't blame people for not trusting big tech. I don't trust big tech.
13: No
14: one trusts these people. No. So they pissed off people on the right. Now they're pissing off people on the left. Now everyone hates them. That's their problem. They're going to have to figure it out. But I do like, and I'll channel my coworker who I love, Brian Brenberg, where he says, the best thing is that this is federalism. Every state is going to compete. And then 10 years from now, we can look back and say, which policy got it right? I think in New York, when they banned fracking 10 years ago, they lost. Mm-hmm. Our power prices are higher. We're importing power from Pennsylvania and blah, blah, blah, because you banned fracking in New York. Now you want to ban data centers. Okay, let's see in 10 years how that policy turns out. Other states are going full throttle ahead. Do they get more energy, more power, more tax revenue, more jobs? Maybe, maybe not. Mm-hmm. So I think the best news is we're going to see this play out. Every state's going to compete and we'll find it out. I guess I am surprised by Texas as well, though someone often reminds me on my show, populism is a horseshoe. So populism on the right is meeting populism on the left. Mm-hmm. And both sides are meeting in the middle, where we're very angry about this specific issue because big tech has pissed off people on the right and the left. And so,
13: Big tech allowed with the censorship during COVID.
14: Totally.
13: I mean,
14: exactly.
13: No question about that.
14: And saying that I'm not allowed to speak out about mm-hmm. COVID. I'm not allowed to question a vaccine or just mm-hmm. have an opinion about it that is anything negative.
13: And the way that they just like carelessly spy on people. I mean, people are waking up to the flock cameras in their towns and their communities too.
14: Yeah.
13: I live in Jersey. I was active in Jersey politics for most of my career until I got into radio. And I, as somebody who was a former local county official, I just, how these things snuck into our towns and our, I mean, it just happened almost overnight.
14: Yeah.
13: But, and you know that there's money attached to that, where they're hiring lobbyists who are going to the towns and the counties and they're saying, here, get these big contracts. That's the kind of stuff that really makes people angry, much like the data centers, because all of a sudden it shows up and they go, you didn't ask us. Consent to the governed here.
14: Yes.
13: Right.
14: And like, are you getting, I'm also, and you and I may have spoken about this, I don't want tax breaks or kickbacks for anyone.
13: No.
14: I don't need you to say, well, if you come build a data center here and invest this many billions of dollars, I'll give you a break on property taxes for the first 3 years to get you started. No.
13: No.
14: Let's do a level playing field. No one needs a tax break except the people.
13: Right.
14: So I will create a good business environment where you can come. We have low property taxes to begin with. We have low corporate taxes, low business taxes to begin with. Come build and invest. I have a business friendly environment, but you're not getting any promise beyond that or a tax credit or an incentive. All the studies have shown that most incentives don't really work when you try to do that in the long term. I think just having a good business climate environment mm-hmm. to start with is the way to go. So we'll see this play out. I haven't seen Governor Abbott's letter. I did read Kathy Hochul's letter where she was pretty adamant in the op-ed that she wrote about why they were banning data centers. I think our frustration with that is, like, you've seen your record on fracking and now you're double down.
13: Yeah.
14: And being really now anti-business. I want to look into what the Texas governor has to say. But again, pausing for a year, China just last month put a data center on the floor of the sea. And they're using the cold ocean water to cool off the data. Like, we've got to go on this stuff. We do not want to be behind.
13: People, wait till though people at the Jersey Shore lose their freaking minds if you tell them you're putting a data center off, like, the Jersey Shore, for example.
14: Can you imagine?
13: There would be no way. They would not want it. I mean, so there's that aspect of it. But Elon Musk may save the day by putting it on the moon or putting them in space.
14: We will find out at 4 p.m. tonight.
13: Right.
14: He's going to be talking about SpaceX earnings. Yep. And we'll get to hear from him for the first time. He wants data centers in space. Look, I'm joking with you. That's like a 20-year goal, maybe a 10-year goal. Yeah. But it's something that they've said is actually a legit goal.
13: So Pennsylvania is going all in on data centers. Senator McCormick just had his big summit on AI in Pennsylvania. The president came. Governor Josh Shapiro was there. Senator Fetterman was there. And they're going all in on nuclear, natural gas, AI. From a political analyst perspective, I don't know how that helps him necessarily going into a primary in 2028. But it is the right thing to do for the state. For the Commonwealth.
14: Yeah.
13: It's what people want. It's they want the jobs. They want all this. But again, you do run into the NIMBY problem. And I see this from covering Pennsylvania. Like, there are people who want, we want it, but we just don't want it in our backyard. Yeah. So what's the biggest concern that people have with it being in their backyard, you think?
14: There's a few things. One is visual.
13: Mm-hmm.
14: I think that even though you can put up, like, fake hedges. Did I talk to you about this?
13: No.
14: I'm having deja vu. If I put a fake hedge.
13: We talk about a lot of things. We haven't talked about fake hedges yet. Fake plastic trees are my favorite.
14: Exactly.
13: Yeah.
14: So I can put that around the data center, but when you're driving down the street, you're like, I can still see that's not like a real bush.
13: Right.
14: And then someone told me it's like when you build a windmill, but then you wrap the windmill in green shrubbery. Like, it's still
13: it's
14: a windmill.
13: Hideous.
14: You know what I mean?
13: And that's a cell phone tower. You're not fooling me.
14: Yes, totally. So I think it is visual. But I think people have very real concerns about water and power. Power bills right now at your home, and I just got mine, and I guess it was a warm summer. We use more air conditioner than not. It only went up $70, but I looked at my husband and I said, you got to, like, we've got to tone down how much air conditioning we're using. I can afford to pay that.
13: I keep my house at 82 degrees now.
14: So. Yeah.
13: No, I'm kidding.
14: Oh, well, I'm at 75. Because I can't afford to live at 68. I would love to, but I live in New York and we are importing our power because we refuse to build our own.
13: Same with Jersey. I mean, until we get the nuclear down on the grid in South Jersey in Salem County, for now, the last governor did the same thing. He said, we're going to shut down all the coal-fired power plants. We're going to complete. And then now everybody's paying more and they wonder why.
14: So I think they're worried that AI data centers, and I actually don't, the studies that I've read show that these AI data centers contribute. They don't take.
13: Mm-hmm.
14: And I actually think this is a great backdoor way to privatizing utility grid systems, because I don't like how it's this like big monopoly, like you only get two choices, heavily regulated. So I would like that I could have five tech companies come in, build their own power, and then now that sector is privatized.
13: Yeah.
14: That's sort of, again, a 5 or 10 year issue. So I think there are real concerns about power. The companies have signed a pledge, but again, I don't want a pledge. I want writing in a contract that says I will not use from the grid. I will contribute to the grid, or I'll be self-sustaining. A lot of companies, I think the third NIMBY issue is about water. A lot of these companies can build sort of water cooling plants so that they're not taking from the system. So again, I think it's mistrust, and I think it's bad information all around. People don't know what is true and what's not.
13: As a Maha mom, are there any concerns, health concerns that worry the Maha Mom community?
14: Because
13: Taylor is our bridge to the Maha Moms.
14: I know. I think my problem on this, though, is I'm in New York City.
13: Yeah.
14: So I'm not in the suburb. But I have heard some concerns. I don't know what state it was about water pollution from the allegedly from the AI data center. And it kind of felt like this Aaron Brockovich moment. of is this going to be where there's big pollution? So I think people have legit concerns. I like that we're having concerns. I want big tech to respond.
13: Yeah.
14: I want, instead of, I don't know what they're doing behind the scenes lobbying or not with New York and Texas governor, but I need more of them to come to these local meetings and talk to me. Tell me about it. Tell me what you're doing or what you're not doing, and let's have a conversation. Because every American wants AI to succeed.
13: Yeah.
14: We want to beat China. Like, we love this country. But you have to tell me more about what you are and are not doing to help support local communities.
13: Take a quick break. We come back. I want to ask Taylor about gas prices and if they are here to stay. High gas prices. Here on the Guy Benson Show, it's me, Rich Zeoli, in for Guy. The great Taylor Riggs is with us. Don't go away.
15: Same issues, but with a

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12: To the left of Kennesaw on a map, if that helps.
13: To the left of Kennesaw, okay.
12: Would that be west of Kennesaw, you're trying to tell me?
14: This way I'm pointing.
13: Okay, this way that I'm pointing.
15: Because east and west is very difficult for people these days. It's to the left of Kennesaw.
12: Have you ever...
15: You mean to the west?
12: Yeah. Have you ever looked at a map before? Aw, man. It's to the left of Kennesaw.
15: Can't tell you how many times I've said that to my wife. Just go south on 400, yeah. Exit, and head east. And she's like, what do you mean?
14: Exactly. Tell her to turn right next time.
12: That's right. And right, she'll know exactly.
15: No, that would not be to the right when you're heading south.
12: No. Fine, just let it go. I won't embarrass him anymore, man. It's not time to pile on the child. You know? Sorry, man. You'll get it. You'll get it. You'll get it. It's fine. Go home and talk to your daddy.
15: I turned right like you said. No. No, you didn't.
12: But, go home and tell your daddy you don't know how to read that. And then tell me how to change a tire. And he's going to feel like the biggest disappointment ever.
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17: The San Francisco Police Department busted a pickpocket crime ring targeting folks in the city's Chinatown. Investigators used license plate readers and drones to track down the suspects. Drone video by the department shows the pickpockets opening backpacks of people walking down the street and grabbing whatever they could. Investigators say the operation worked like this. Two in the group would act as lookouts, while the third person would take the contents belonging to unsuspecting victims. Officers made the arrest after a license plate reader identified a suspicious vehicle. The drones went up, which they used to capture the casing of victims and pickpocketing happening in real time. San Francisco PD then used those same drones to record the tracking and apprehension of the group. A search of the suspects' homes found more stolen property going back 2 years with a value totaling $14,000. Three men now face felony charges, including counts for grand theft, conspiracy, and possessing stolen property. With Fox on Tech, Alicia Acuna, Fox News.
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18: 15 to 20% of the population that's eligible to vote, go vote. And then when 40% of the evangelical Christians stay home and 30% of the gun owners stay home on election day, I mean, they listen to those cluckheads on The View, I guess. tell them what to think, and then they gripe and say, well, what's the use if I go vote? It's going to be stolen. Well, you got to put so many points on the dadgum board that they can't steal it. That's what you got to do.
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0: All right, welcome back to the Guy Benson Show. Taylor Riggs in studio with me, co-host of the Big Money Show on Fox Business, and follow her on social at Riggs Report. You're going to get great financial news and also a peek into the life of Taylor Riggs, which is an amazing life.
1: Is that it?
0: Never ends. From the banana at 5:30 in the morning or 4:30 in the morning to... All right, so talking about gas prices, are they here to stay? What's going on?
1: Yeah, so we're at 409,
0: yeah.
1: I think, on average right now. And I think we just did a report today that's up 45% since the beginning of the year. That feeds into the affordability conversation. I don't know. I mean, oil prices were down today because there were conversations that Iran would let Europe demine the Strait of Hormuz, come in and take out all of the mines that Iran had planted. That would be helpful because I think the U.S. has like looked around at NATO and mm-hmm. everyone else and said, you guys going to step up or you want Iran to have a nuclear weapon and come destroy you? The choice is yours. So if Iran would allow that, I think that would be really helpful. I think the U.K. in particular has really good technology around demining the strait. Oil prices were below 80 at that point. I mean, you got down to 79 on Brent, 73 on WTI. So... does that bring down prices at the pump? Yes, slowly but surely. One thing I will say, I didn't love how the president came out and was criticizing big oil. I want to just set a few things straight. I know he's just poking and prodding because he wants people to know that he cares about affordability, and mm-hmm. I appreciate and respect that. But telling ExxonMobil or Chevron that they have to, that they're price gouging or that they need to give price their profits back to the people, that sounds like socialism and communism, and I don't like that. Also, I want to be really clear. Big oil does not set the price at the pump. Who sets the price at the pump? Your local neighbor whose franchise it is at the local Shell station. That's who sets the price at the pump. And so I don't like this whole price gouging thing because then that turns me against my neighbor.
0: Right.
1: I know in my hometown in California, I have two gas stations. I think it's a Chevron and a Shell, and they're on competing corners. And they watch each other. And when one dips, the other one has to dip because they know I'll just go to the next corner.
0: Right.
1: They set that. And the guys who own that are local franchise people who live in our community. And so I think it's a little bit of a myth to say it's big oil price gouging people. They don't set the price. They're making money as they should, but they're making money because the oil price is high. And that's because mm-hmm. we're in a conflict with Iran. So I'll kind of leave that there for what it's worth. But look, affordability is the issue. We're going into primaries tonight in Missouri. We talked about on our show in Michigan. We talked about, and we are really looking at socialism in this country. And I think we need to understand how we got to this moment. And if we wanted things to be affordable and they're not affordable, people will go in another direction.
0: Taylor Riggs, the great Taylor Riggs. Follow her at Riggs Report and watch the Big Money Show every day on Fox Business. You're the best. Thank you, Taylor. We'll be right back here on the Guy Benson Show.
2: Hey, gang, it's Neil Bortz. 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
0: News. I'm Ted Linder. Michigan's Democratic Senate primary coming down to the wire between Abdul El Sayed and Haley Stevens. The winner will go up against Republican Mike Rogers in November. President Trump telling Fox he has confidence in Rogers.
4: Mike Rogers is going to be fantastic. Now, I'm not a big believer in polls, but I believe in him somewhat. And based on the polls, he'll do much better against Abdul than he's going to do against the congresswoman.
0: El Sayed is currently leading the polls ahead of Stevens at this hour. Trump-backed Representative John James winning Michigan's GOP primary for governor, besting millionaire businessman Perry Johnson. The state secretary of state Jocelyn Benson capturing the Democrat nomination to succeed term-limited Gretchen Whitmer. And the Powerball jackpot for Wednesday night worth at least $786 million. If you win, that's a cash value of at least $341 million. 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
6: To the left of Kennesaw, okay.
7: Would that be west of Kennesaw, you're trying to tell me?
5: This way I'm pointing. So.
6: Okay, this way that I'm pointing.
8: I guess east and west is very difficult for people these days. It's to the left of Kennesaw.
7: Have you ever...
8: You mean to the west?
7: Yeah. Have you ever looked at a map before? Caw, man. It's to the left of Kennesaw.
8: Can't tell you how many times I've said that to my wife. Just go south on 400, yeah. Exit, and head east. And she's like, what is... What do you mean?
5: Exactly. Tell them to turn right next time.
7: That's right. And right then she'll east. Know exactly.
8: No, that would not be to the right when you're heading south.
7: Yeah. Fine, just let it go. I won't embarrass him anymore, man. It's not time to pile on the child. You know? Sorry, man. You'll get it. You'll get it. You'll get it. It's fine. Go home and talk to your daddy.
8: I turned right like you said. No, you didn't.
7: But, go home and tell your daddy you don't know how to read that. And then tell me how to change a tire. And he's going to feel like the biggest disappointment ever.
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9: President Trump recently announcing a fast-track program and new job opportunities by streaming CDL licensing for veterans.
10: Any American who has driven a heavy truck for our military will automatically be eligible for a commercial driver's license. And it's good-paying jobs, too.
9: The Freedom Haulers Initiative, in cooperation with the Departments of Transportation and Veterans Affairs, waives the CDL road skills test, allowing veterans to avoid duplicating training they've received in the military. Some veterans may also qualify for a waiver of the written knowledge test. And veterans without heavy truck experience will also be fast-tracked with expedited training. The president saying so far that 34 states have joined the Freedom Haulers program that he says will also improve highway safety by removing illegal immigrant truckers from America's roadways. That's Fox Wheels. I'm Jeff Manasso, Fox News.
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8: How are you pleading the fifth?
7: Oh, yeah, because we don't know what you're pleading the fifth to. Right?
8: What is the part to apply to?
7: And that's what I'm saying. That's what I was actually trying to say. Like, you don't even have something that you need to plead the fifth to because there's no crime.
8: I gave the example earlier. If Tug Cowart had run, let's say, a Ponzi scheme and was federally prosecuted, if he went in front of any sort of congressional hearing and was asked about that Ponzi scheme, he cannot plead the fifth if he received a presidential pardon for it. He has to be forthcoming with the information that pardon applied to. So he is actually in a situation where he's pleading the fifth. So it causes a conundrum of like, what was your pardon for?
7: Yeah, what are you pleading the fifth for if there's no crime?
8: If there's no crime, if your pardon is so large that you would be compelled to talk about whatever they're asking, but you are basically acting like your pardon doesn't apply to any of it because you're pleading the fifth.
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11: I was at the pool today and went to the deep end to go pee. 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
1: Welcome back to the Guy Benson Show. It is Rich Zeoli, host of the Rich Zeoli Podcast, with you today, filling in for Guy Benson, and great to be with you. Earlier today, we had KT McFarland on the show, former Trump Deputy National Security Advisor. KT has worked under four presidents, Nixon, Ford, Reagan, and President Trump. Here's a part of that interview. So the latest is the president is saying that we're going to give them one more chance. We're going to give Iran one more chance. A lot of people are turning around and saying, we've heard this before. Why is this time any different?
2: I don't think it is. I think that we're going back and forth. We'll give them one more chance. They violated. The talks are not going anywhere, and they're probably unlikely to go anywhere unless somebody escalates, and that would be us to escalate or them to escalate. Now, why is this not a bad thing? It's not a bad thing because the price of oil has remained pretty steady, below $4 a gallon, because the longer this goes on, the more countries are buying American oil and natural gas than Middle Eastern oil and natural gas. The longer this goes on, the more squeezed Iran is economically. And that's where the real pressure comes, is the economic pressure. Is stuff getting through? Are tankers getting through the Strait of Hormuz? Yeah, they are. As many as before? No. So to me, unless there's some political reason that the president or his advisors think that, well, we have to hurry up and end this because of the midterms, the objective evidence is that we're not doing too badly as a result of this. The stock market has never been better. The dollar has never been stronger. And that's in spite of the fact that we're in a war with Iran.
1: Mm-hmm. It's a really good point. So I guess part of the president's bluster, I mean, you've been in the room with him during these situations, you would know.
2: Many times.
1: Yeah. Is the bluster then to make Iran very nervous, to keep them at the table because we don't want them to just, I guess, disappear? From the table,
2: From the negotiating table?
1: Yeah.
2: No, I think he's trying to do a delicate balance between taking more military action, taking military action potentially against their economic targets, like their energy targets, and at the same time not wanting the war to get bigger. Our allies in the region, particularly the Saudis, they're nervous if the United States goes to, quote, finish the job, that somehow Iran will attack them, retaliate against their water desalinization plants or their energy infrastructure. So they'd love Iran to be dealt with. They don't want to have to deal with Iran. But at the same time, they're nervous that it expands. Like, it's a very delicate balancing act. But as the longer this goes on, the better it is for us in the sense that Iran gets more and more degraded. You know, we've taken out their nuclear sites. If they rebuild them in the same place, we take them out again. If they rebuild nuclear sites in another place, fine, we'll take those out. So we stopped Iran's capability of making nuclear weapons. But what I think that we need to look now is, do you change the regime? Not that we change the regime, mm-hmm. but that the regime becomes so fractured within itself that, a regime that's at war with itself is not a strong regime. And so potentially then you have the same thing that you had with the collapse of the Soviet Union, that the countries themselves push the communists aside. And that's what you hope happens. Right now there's a fight between the people we're negotiating with, who, you know, are they bad guys? Yeah, of course they're bad guys. But they're at least willing to make a deal. The fight is between them and then the Revolutionary Guard, who wants no deal with the United States at no time. Nothing's going to stop them from wanting to sabotage a deal, to not agree to a deal, or if they agree to a deal, to back out of the deal. And so can we get those two fighting with each other? And there's an old expression, you know, if you've got two enemies that are fighting each other, whatever you do, don't stand up and try to stop them.
1: KT McFarland's with us. Great to have her. Former Trump Deputy National Security Advisor. All right, so let's talk about some of the allies in the region. The president was saying going into the weekend that this was it. It was going to bomb Iran, epic proportions. It would end. And then all of a sudden, he said he would give negotiations more time. That was after a call from the Saudi Arabian Crown Prince Mohammed.
2: Yes.
1: So let's talk about the allies in the region, Oman, Saudi Arabia, United Arab Emirates. Where do they all stand in all this?
2: Well, you know, the interesting thing is, if you and I had had this conversation 2 years ago, and I said to you, well, guess what? The Gulf Arabs, UAE, Bahrain, Kuwait, maybe even Saudi Arabia, are all going to be working with us and Israel on the same side against Iran, you would have laughed. Because no way the Gulf Arabs would have gotten involved. They never get involved. They always stand on the sidelines, wait to see who wins. Or, as the expression is, that they'll hold our coat while we do the fighting on their behalf, but they're not going to do their own fighting on their behalf. This time around, they actually have been working with us militarily. And that's a big deal, because the ultimate goal is not just to stop Iran's nuclear program or to open up the Strait of Hormuz, but it's a reconfiguration of the entire Middle East. If you have a Middle East where the Arabs and Israel and the United States are working together, and the one outlier, the isolated country on the outside, is Iran, that's a much safer Middle East. And that's the expansion of the Abraham Accords. And that's worth a lot.
1: Yeah.
2: Because the Middle East has been fighting, gosh, go back to, you know, the Bible, biblical times. They've been fighting each other. Those tribes have been fighting each other before Muhammad. Before Jesus, these people fight each other. So if we could get a situation in the Middle East where they're not fighting each other, where they're trading with each other, where they're competing with each other economically but not trying to kill each other, I think it's worth a lot for world peace and, you know, for our economy, for our stability, for everything.
1: And the president saying that the strike would have been the largest since World War II. I mean, as a region, and I think your point, KT McFarland, is really something to take a moment and think about. If these other Gulf state nations, you know, the fact that they're siding with us and Israel, it is remarkable. It's also a testament to how the region has changed economically, where now you've got hotels, casinos, theme parks opening up. I mean, I would imagine the other countries want this to end, but they also want Iran to kind of go away, not come back in the same way. Because they want to make money. I mean, let's be honest here. They want to make money.
2: Well, the only way they make money is if there's peace in the region. And that was the genesis of the Abraham Accords. The countries in the region, the Arabs, realized they couldn't rely on high oil prices to fund their societies.
1: Mm-hmm.
2: They knew that they had to diversify their economies, and they wanted to go into tech. But the only way to do that, to get investment, was peace in the region. Nobody's going to invest in a war zone. And so what did they do? They needed peace with Israel. And I think that's the forward. That's how it ends, if it ends really well, is that this region of the world is no longer the one tinderbox that's brought everybody into every conflict for generations. If it becomes the one region where they're competing and trading with each other, as the Abraham Accords have done. So the reconfiguration of the Middle East, it's a subtle point, but it's a hugely important point.
1: Let me ask you about the cyber attacks. So 7 states have reported cyber attacks, KT McFarland, on their water supply control systems. There's been some suggestions that Iran could be behind this. Well, what do you make of that?
2: Here's the thing. The cyber attacks are the ultimate weapon. They're the perfect weapon. Why? Because we don't know who's behind them.
1: Mm-hmm.
2: They're very difficult to track down. Is it a country? Is it a rogue actor? Is it, you know, a terrorist group? We're not sure. In this case, it's probably, these attacks are probably coming from a state sponsor of terrorism, and that list of what countries could pull that off is pretty short, and Iran would be on that list. One vulnerability that I'm very concerned with is the GPS system. So that the Chinese, for example, they can hack into GPS, and we rely on GPS for everything, not just for, you know, Google Maps, but we rely on it for targeting, for our military relies on it, our communications all rely on it. That's another vulnerability. You know, the new wars of the future are not going to be with tanks and airplanes. They're going to be fought with drones, and they're going to be fought with cyber weapons. And that's an area where I think the United States is, we haven't really kept up with what we need to do to defend ourselves from cyber attack. Because, you know, those water systems that you're talking about, they're privately owned, or they're owned by the municipality. Those companies aren't going to say, okay, well, now we're going to double our budget to protect ourselves from a cyber attack from Iran. So that's something where I think the national government does have a role to play.
1: And, you know, on the note of China, since you brought it up, KT, is China still enabling Iran?
2: Probably, but not in a big way.
1: Mm-hmm.
2: China's all about China. China doesn't care what happens to Iran. China wants access to cheap oil, cheap energy. And as long as Iran provides that, which it has been doing to China at a discounted price, China's happy with that. But if Iran starts to be a problem for China, China will buy the oil someplace else. So are they cooperating? Yeah, they're probably sharing intelligence with Iran. Is China providing them with military equipment, offensive military equipment? I doubt it. If they do, that's a real leap up for the Chinese to get more committed in a war where the Chinese, again, they don't want to get involved in any war. They want their cheap oil.
1: And they're buying it, right? They're buying the cheap oil?
2: And they're buying it.
1: Yeah.
2: They're buying cheap Iranian oil. But if it gets too expensive in the sense of the price they have to pay because of the uncertainty, because of the war zone, they'll buy it someplace else.
1: And where does Russia fit into all this, KT McFarland?
2: Well, that's where China buys its energy. So China buys energy. China is one of the only major countries in the world that has no energy of its own. It has dirty coal. But it doesn't have oil. It doesn't have natural gas. It's not really conducive to windmills or solar panels. They'll build them for us to buy, but they don't really work in China for a whole lot of reasons I won't go into. Chinese don't have shale oil or shale natural gas. So they're completely dependent, especially for their manufacturing sector, and most particularly for their high-tech sector, which takes a lot of energy to run all those computers. They're dependent upon importing energy, oil and natural gas. So if they can't get it from the Middle East, as President Trump has said to them, hey, buy our stuff. We've now become the world's largest exporter of crude oil, of refined oil, and liquefied natural gas. And a lot of that is because countries in the region around the world have said, look, I'm not going to bother with the Middle East. That's so uncertain. There's always a war. It's just not worth it. We're going to start buying from someplace safe like America.
1: All right. There's a very important question on everybody's mind right now, KT McFarland. It's this. Rosie O'Donnell is set to come back to the United States to host The View. Do you think, and would you advise President Trump to threaten Ireland with bombing them into the Stone Age if they don't keep Rosie O'Donnell?
2: You know, that's a tough one. I think let her go on The View. She's crazy.
1: Yeah.
2: And the more people who see how crazy she is.
1: 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Coming up next, the home stretch. And that's producer Christine's favorite part of the program. Obviously, don't go away.
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10: The San Francisco Police Department busted a pickpocket crime ring targeting folks in the city's Chinatown. Investigators used license plate readers and drones to track down the suspects. Drone video by the department shows the pickpockets opening backpacks of people walking down the street and grabbing whatever they could. Investigators say the operation worked like this. Two in the group would act as lookouts, while the third person would take the contents belonging to unsuspecting victims. Officers made the arrest after a license plate reader identified a suspicious vehicle. The drones went up, which they used to capture the casing of victims and pickpocketing happening in real time. San Francisco PD then used those same drones to record the tracking and apprehension of the group. A search of the suspects' homes found more stolen property going back 2 years, with a value totaling $14,000. Three men now face felony charges, including counts for grand theft, conspiracy, and possessing stolen property. With Fox on Tech, Alicia Acuna, Fox News.
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11: I'm Michelle Polino. Slipknot guitarist Jim Root is speaking out after reports that bandmate Sid Wilson was fired from the group, according to TMZ. Wilson was notified Friday night that he was out after nearly three decades as the band's DJ and keyboardist. Root responded with a cryptic message on his Instagram story, writing in part, "Don't believe everything you read," adding, "Think, take a breath, sit with it for a while, maybe, just maybe, even wait until there's more information." Modest Mouse guitarist Simon O'Connor speaking out after being dropped from the band's upcoming tour following allegations that he sent inappropriate messages to a minor. O'Connor addressed the allegations in a Reddit post, according to Billboard, claiming he mistook the teen fan for a persistent online troll and apologizing for what he called his poor judgment. He also said he unequivocally opposes sexual behavior towards minors. That's Fox Rocks on Fox.

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1: It's basically the only segment I'm on, so I've declared it the audience's favorite segment.
0: The Guy Benson Show.
2: All right, so let me bring in producer Christine, since this is her favorite segment, and we don't want to deny her of that. Here's the topic that I have here on my show sheet here today, the bald-faced truth about beards. And I don't mean the kind of beards. I mean like actual facial hair beards.
1: I love that you had to clarify.
2: I had to clarify that because, you know, just felt like the need to do that. So J.D. Vance has a beard.
1: Yes, he does.
2: But he's really the only, and Mark Wayne Mullen has a beard, but J.D. Vance is the only really prominent 2028 candidate for president of the United States of America with a beard. We have not elected a president with a beard since like 1860 or something like that, or 1885,
1: when
2: whatever
1: Lincoln,
2: it is.
1: When was Lincoln president?
2: Yeah, right, exactly. Might have been a couple guys with mutton chops after him, but what's your take on the beard? Should more guys have a beard or not have a beard?
1: Okay, here's the thing. There are people on television, especially, I'm not going to name names, but that look so good in the news with the beard.
2: Name a name.
1: I'm not going to.
2: Oh, come on.
3: Is it Guy Benson?
1: It's Guy Benson.
2: Guy Benson looks
1: and there might be
2: so handsome with a beard.
1: There might be a very tall man named Nate Foy that's very good looking. Just might be.
2: And if Nate Foy shaved, it would not be the same.
1: Oh, no. For him, it would be fine.
2: Okay, all right.
1: So maybe it's that's not the
2: beard
1: best
2: that's doing it then. Gotcha. All right.
1: But I'm not, yeah, my husband doesn't have a beard.
2: Do you want him to grow one? Would you love him more if he did?
1: Okay, if we're going to do it, we're going to do like a very, very short one. You know, like almost scruff looking. Mm-hmm. We're not like, I don't like, there's a lot of people in like...
2: I can't grow a beard or scruff. I am an Italian who cannot do facial hair. I have no chest hair.
1: Yeah, you look good without the beard. I'm not hitting on you, God. Sorry, I just came out.
2: Nobody thinks that.
1: Well,
2: no,
1: I was
2: one
1: just producing
2: I've known
1: Jimmy's
2: you for years and I've never thought that you were hitting on me ever.
1: You know what? I produced Jimmy's show for 3 hours today and you know...
2: Yeah, and did you take your top off is the question on Fox Across America. That's what we all want to know.
1: I was
2: a guest on there listening to Jimmy tell you not to take your top off when we did the Aaron Rodgers segment. So.
1: I know. Something that
2: But the
1: I
2: entire
1: don't...
2: Guy Benson audience wants to know, did producer Christine end up topless?
1: Nope. Okay, nope. I was warned
2: intact.
1: About this before. I've been here many years and, you know, the last couple times I did it, that HR wasn't happy. Just said, please stop.
2: One and done. But I've been filling in for Guy for what, 5 or 6 years now, on and off? I mean, I couldn't for a while because I had my own afternoon drive show and competed technically with the show. We don't do that anymore, so I'm free to do it again. We're doing a whole week in August together.
1: Yeah.
2: But I've never once at any point thought you were hitting on me. So why would that thought even cross your mind?
1: You know, your mind gets all whacked out over there.
2: Over there.
1: Yeah.
2: And now you feel like you need to say all these things in case HR is paying.
1: Correct.
2: Really, like if Maria or John is really listening.
1: I mean, they're probably a-coming, so.
2: Yeah.
1: I'm trying to put it out there to make sure I don't get myself in any more trouble.
2: Right,
1: but
2: now,
1: I do like a scruff. I do not enjoy the men with the really long, and look, a lot of
2: ZZ Top.
1: Yeah,
2: my buddy
1: like
2: Jay
1: that.
2: Has one of those. You don't like those.
1: No.
2: is going to grow one out. He's going to grow one.
4: Physically, I cannot grow a
2: it's
4: beard.
2: It's going to take him years.
4: The most I can get is a 5 o'clock shadow, which is what I'm sporting right now. That is it. Anything else looks like peach fuzz, and it's a disgrace of facial hair for me.
2: What about Dylan?
3: I've had a beard since I was 17 years old. I still currently have a beard. I have looked 25 since I was about 16. So, I mean, it's aged me up, but I like it. I feel like it's kind of like a comfort blanket, I suppose. Like, if I were to get rid of it, I might actually have a mental breakdown, a minty bee.
1: Why? Why are men so attached to their beards?
3: I don't know.
1: You know what, Dylan? I've never met you, so I wouldn't know.
3: That's true.
2: Yeah, and at this rate, we never will. And you know, here's the other thing too. In every superhero movie or action movie, what does the protagonist do at the start of the movie? Think about it, Christine. What does the hero do after he's been a little bit set back?
1: Could you give me the definition of protagonist?
2: Yeah, it's the lead, like the hero, the hero. All right.
1: So
2: in all these movies, what happens? He shaves his beard. It's like, right?
3: Yeah.
2: He gets.

0: circus.
1: You're Italian. You understand.
0: Last thing I'll ask you is this. J.D. Vance, the beard helps, because if not, he'd have a big, fat baby face. Am I right?
1: I agree. Yes, I do.
0: Right?
1: And
0: mm-hmm.
1: He just needs, like, he's a really good-looking man. I'm not hitting on him.
0: I think it's important you clarify that.
1: Thank you.
0: Because Usha was very, very jealous.
1: I'm not hitting on him, but we got to work on the hair. He needs a better hairstyle and then, like...
0: to go with the beard.
1: Hubba, hubba.
0: My prediction, he shaves for the 2028 run. That's my prediction. Yeah, you heard it here first. I just dropped the ball. I just dropped the hammer on that. All right, we can see it. All right, thank you so much for joining us here on the Guy Benson Show. It's been always fun to fill in and hang out with you. And I hope you have a great rest of your day and night and evening. It's Rich Zeoli, host of the Rich Zeoli Podcast, where you can get that on every podcast platform. Thank you for listening.
1: Yeah, you look good without the... I'm not hitting on you. God. Sorry, I just came out...
0: Nobody thinks that.
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8: Another primary night. I'm Ted Lindner, Fox News. Five states holding primaries Tuesday. In Michigan, Trump-backed Representative John James has won Michigan's GOP primary for governor, besting millionaire businessman Perry Johnson. State Secretary of State Jocelyn Benson captured the Democratic nomination in the race to succeed term-limited Gretchen Whitmer. Also in Michigan, two Democrats vying for their party's nomination for U.S. Senate. The race pits more moderate Democrat Haley Stevens against progressive Abdul El Sayed. Stevens says she likes her chances in the race, which is still too close to call.
9: If we are going to win this thing, which we are, we are going to have to get ready and show Mike Rogers what a little stick it to him looks like.
8: Meantime, El Sayed speaking with his supporters moments later.
10: You are a corporate sellout who's not a pharma lobbyist, but really, really might want to be one someday. Who vote raise our prescription drug prices.
8: And the winner going up against Trump-backed former Republican Representative Mike Rogers in November. President Trump insists Iran's running out of time to agree to a peace deal, but an agreement to reopen the Strait of Hormuz is reportedly close. Fox's Steve Harrigan with the details from Tel Aviv.
11: Some real optimism coming out of the U.S. administration, despite the fact that attacks against commercial shipping in the Strait of Hormuz continues. Administration officials say a deal for the free passage of oil tankers through the Strait of Hormuz could happen. happen as early as Wednesday. Keep in mind, a U.S. military blockade of Iran continues. CENTCOM says since the blockade began that they've diverted at least 45 vessels. They've debilitated two of those vessels, and Iranian officials continue to insist that they're not negotiating directly with the U.S. They do say, however, they are negotiating with Oman.

0: Near press reports, under the proposal, ships would enter the Persian Gulf through an Iranian-controlled route and exit through a route controlled by Oman. 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
14: 106.3. Look out. It's only me. It's only the Kimmer with Pete Davidson. Oh, no, he's got the Shoemaker's cartoon backroom workshop behind him. It's an incredible video. And now your mechanical mangler at controls, Flounder, and it's only Tuesday. And by the way, the sun came out. It was storming a little while ago out here. I mean, holy smokes. I mean, I haven't heard thunder that loud. The lightning must have hit in the ballpark or something, because when I was walking into the front door, kaboom. Anyway, but beautiful sunshine right now.
15: I left my umbrella at my cubicle.
14: Oh,
15: and so right when I got into the parking deck, it started dumping rain, so I sat there for a minute to wait.
14: It was kind of bizarre. Pete Davidson, in the mountains of Macon, I'm trying to figure out kind of a cartoon. Looks like an old village or something.
16: I think what we have here is a Legos Transformers thing.
14: It looks like very bizarre situation.
16: Yeah, kind of Lego-ish over here in the corner.
14: Holy smokes. Anything new in the last 24 hours there, 21 hours or whatever?
16: Well, the devil was beating his wife because it was raining to beat the band, and the sun was shining like it was midday.
14: Yeah,
16: so.
14: It's very weird. Well, you know, every time, you know, the air gets very, as a former weatherman, I was not a meteorologist, but as a former weatherman, well, that's Ken Cook himself, you know.
16: Man doesn't even believe you had a heart attack. What does he know?
14: You didn't have a heart attack. I had a heart attack. I had a serious, he said, no, you know, you'd never. You may have had a heart event. I had a heart attack. You may have, you probably had a heart episode, but you know, I had a heart
16: attack. He did everything and said, pshaw.
14: A heart thing, but you didn't have any heart attack. I said, what are you talking? My God, I've had two stents. I had two operations. What the hell do you call that? I'm wearing an odd pacemaker.
16: Whatever.
14: Anyway, Flounder and Mrs. Lovely Veronica Flounder, anything going on there in 24 hours?
15: All is well.
14: Yeah, okie dokie. Well, anyway, it's Kimmer, Pete, and Flounder, and you're on 106.3, and our number is 404-741-1230, 741-1230. Have we had a phone issue? Did we discover something here? Or?
15: It wasn't working yesterday, so I had to reset it, because a couple of people on YouTube said they tried to call, but they weren't getting a... tone or anything. So if someone wants to give us a call for a test run, anyway, but it should be working fine.
14: Yeah, 404-741-1230. Boom, boom. And we have a game. Pete has a game. We have tweets. We have Holy Crap at Sports. We have Flounder's Funnies. And a lot of newsy stuff and some weird newsy stuff, too, and some court cases. And the big thing, everybody's talking about these primaries and what's going on in Michigan and Wisconsin in particular and Maine and even in Texas. How is it possible? I saw a poll that this guy Tellerico is leading in the polls in Texas for the United States Senate. How the hell is that possible? He's a fruit bag.
16: He's crazy.
14: He's nuts. Yeah, you know, he said God has 47 genders and that he's, you know, kind of some kind of fake preacher or something. And he's just a twisted, you know, he's a vegan and now he eats meat all of a sudden because he realized he's in Texas. Oh. I mean, it's just God.
16: He rented a pickup truck for his campaign ad.
14: Yeah, he had to rent. Yeah. Oh, man.
16: Just, if they vote him in,
14: oh,
16: I mean, it's, the fix is
14: you
16: in.
14: Can't.
16: There's
14: you,
16: no
14: you,
16: way.
14: There's fix in pond. You can't in Texas. Good grief.
16: Well, look, John Ossoff is one of our senators,
14: yeah.
16: Along with Warlock.
14: Yeah,
16: so.
14: Yeah. Well, yeah, Raphael
16: They're not
14: Weisnacher.
16: Paying attention. No one's paying attention.
14: Well, and we're lazy. The Republicans, you know, they had some going back during the
16: They're idiots.
14: Yeah, I know. But, you know, the Tea Party thing kind of spurred things to change and happen and stuff like that. And it was kind of exciting. But then everything, you know, then all of a sudden we started winning stuff. We had a president thing and then we got lazy and nobody shows up at the polls. And here in Georgia, you know, I'm your vote for that Herschel Walker. And they voted, you know, 600,000 people who voted for Kemp didn't vote for the Senate for us. So, you know,
16: I think a lot of conservative voters are tired and don't trust the Republican Party because they've turned on Trump.
14: Yeah. Well, again, it's just I don't know why it's so hard to think about what's best for your country. If it's best for your country, then it's going to be best for you if you really truly believe in America. I mean, if you hate America, then you know, we know you're never going to vote for any conservative, period. But if you're just you know, frustrated or mad at the Republican Party, suck it up. We're talking about the future. I mean, seriously, my God, man.
16: Yeah. But you can see their point when you have John Thune and Mitch McConnell running the Republican Party.
14: I know.
16: You can sit there and go, you don't trust them.
14: I know. But we have to think about the bigger picture. The Democrats do that, and that's how they win. They all stick together. They don't give a damn about anything except winning. It's not fair anymore. There's no such thing as a fair fight. In fact, that's the number one thing in Marine Corps fighting code. There's no such thing as a fair fight. If you have a chance to kill the bastard, kill the bastard. Don't let him up. I mean, it's, you know, I mean, it's freaking guys. Anyway, all right, sorry. Now, let's see. It was kind of a funny thing coming in today during the thunderstorm, just booming thunder and lightning here at the Battery. But there's a concert tonight. And it's by somebody or something called Woods, W-O-O-D-Z. And I Googled it, and it's a Korean like a rapper and singer, and he was in a boy band, and there's a whole throng of young, look like 14-year-old Asian girls all over the Battery way, getting in line already for the concert, so that might be some fun thing to take some video of later on today. Anyway, so we got, Todd Blanche has been
15: freezing.
14: Todd Blanche has passed the first test in the Senate, 12-10, typically political lines. The Dow Jones is going nuts. Another freaking record, and the stock market's going crazy. And today I filled up a gas. My car's back in the shop for a thing there, so they brought me a loaner, and I filled up my car before they got here, obviously, and gas went down 50 cents. I filled it up because I filled it the other day, but I wanted to load it up, and it's gone down 50 cents in 2 days, which I think is a fairly good sign. So anyway, so just kind of wrapping up the various things here. Let's see. We got a million things and some weird stuff. And how about some newsy stuff? Oh, you know what this is? This is also National Night Out. You remember this? I hadn't even heard about it. I guess, well, probably last year. I don't remember. But it's a yearly thing. And I actually kind of Googled part of it here because, oh, now where are you? Here we go. National Night Out. And so I just Googled National Night Out. And it said, I'd stop right up in the Atlanta thing. It said, Atlanta's National Night Out events take place today, featuring neighborhood-led block parties, safety showcases, and community police partnership gatherings. Key local events include a Midtown gathering and a Southwest Atlanta block party. Yeah, let's go live down there. Now, the Midtown party from 6 to 8 tonight on Myrtle Street between 5th and 7th. And the Redeemed CDC block party is tonight from 5 to 8 at Hopkins Street, Southwest Atlanta. The CDC block party, Southwest Atlanta. East Point City Hall gathering, 5 till 8 tonight on East Point Street. back-to-school giveaways, live music, and food. And a lot of these things will have free food and bounce houses, face painting, stuff like that. So it could be kind of weird. Also, Sandy Springs, National Night Out alongside partners at Sandy Springs Police. Meet real-life heroes, two helicopter landings, get up close with dinosaurs, enjoy free family fun on Galambos Way in Sandy Springs from 6 to 9 tonight. And then, popped up, I'm not making this up. I Googled National Night Out, and it told me all these local things. And then here's the next thing that popped up. People also ask, I didn't make this up. It was the next thing that followed, one of these little, line chart things on your flip on your Google stuff. People also ask, what is the no-go area in Atlanta? Well, here's what it says. I swear to God. After talking about the night out, people getting together for the community to show it's safe to go outside. And the next question is, where's the no-go area? Commonly cited areas include Mechanicsville, Vine City, English Avenue, Adair Park, and Oakland City. These are considered among the most dangerous neighborhoods in Atlanta due to higher violent and property crime rates. Anyway,
16: how about everything south of I-20 to airport?
14: I thought that, again, I didn't Google where's the dangerous part of Atlanta. It just obviously popped up after it told you to go to
16: South. By the way, that's not just the African-American neighborhoods. East Atlanta's dangerous, too.
14: Oh, yeah.
16: I know a guy who got killed over a purse in East Atlanta outside a restaurant.
14: Oh, boy. Mercy, mercy, mercy. Anyway, Kimmer, Pete, and Flounder, how's it going? 404-741-1230, 741-1230. And coming up with, again, this business about lesbians and patriotism and the things that make our country what it is, and just being torn apart. Or, I don't mean lesbian, I mean the tranny issue of women's basketball, and updates on that stuff. And you'll hear from one of the candidates who's right in the middle of all this business of what's going on in America these days. It's coming up. Kimmer, Pete, and Flounder, 106.3. It's only Tuesday.
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19: They have a thought. 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

0: I love this song. I have this on my magic music stick. Don Henley.
1: Summer have gone.
0: Love this song. Don Henley, on this day in 2010, reached an out-of-court settlement with a Republican Senate candidate, Chuck DeVore, who used parodies of two Eagles hits for an election campaign without asking permission. All She Wants to Do Is Dance became All She Wants to Do Is Tax. And another one, Boys of Summer, became Hope of November.
1: Remember how you made me crazy? Remember how I made you scream?
0: Don Henley, I love this freaking song. One day we're just going to play all our favorite songs. One day.

0: Don Henley. God bless America. You know, thinking of summer, pretty girls. Summer. Birthday list includes Cole and Dylan Sprouse. I saw their pictures and they kind of look familiar. I've never seen them in action. They're 34 today. Cole Sprouse plays Jughead on Riverdale. He and Dylan, twins, Zach and Cody on Disney's Sweet Life shows, and they shared the role of the kid in Adam Sandler's Big Daddy, and also shared the role of Ross's son Ben on Friends, which is kind of bizarre. The Sprouse twins, Cole and Dylan, 34 years old today. And we're going to talk a little bit about American culture and how it's changing, and I hate to see it gone. And again, I'm an old fart. I'm a baby boomer, and I don't like things that are happening. And I'm going to share a memory with you now as part of a little history thing here from 1821. Yes, I was way before me, of course. 1821, the first issue of the Saturday Evening Post. The Saturday Evening Post was famous for its lavish illustrations, especially by Norman Rockwell. The Saturday Evening Post was published for the first time in the same printing shop in Philadelphia that Benjamin Franklin used to print the Pennsylvania Gazette in 1729. In 1898, its owner falsely claimed it was just a continuation of Franklin's Pennsylvania Gazette. That's not true, but the Saturday Evening Post became real in 1821. The first color copy of the cover appeared in 1899. In my house, we had every month or week or whatever they came out in the magazines, we had the Saturday Evening Post, and we had Life Magazine, and we had Look Magazine. And they were all competitive, and they were, you know, beautiful, full-color illustrated issues of things. And, you know, that's where you saw pictures of the people in World War II and battle casualties and what was going on in the world. And, wow. But we had Saturday Evening Post and Look and Life Magazine and National Geographic. And I wonder how many homes get magazines. I wonder how many people still get magazines like that.
1: I grew up as a kid reading Sports Illustrated and U.S. News and World Report.
0: Yeah.
1: That's what we got.
0: And we had Time, and all of them, we had Time and Newsweek.
1: And
0: I mean,
1: they all. We didn't get Time and that crap, no.
0: Well, it's just amazing. Anyway, so I kind of miss the old days. And again, I saw this story this morning, and I've kind of lost track of country music, even though I was a country DJ many years ago. But I really don't do a lot of country music listening in my car, because I'm usually listening to the news or whatever. Anyway, there's a country star named Tate McRae. Tate McRae is 23 years old, and she joined forces with Morgan Wallen to record a song called What I Want, the fifth single released from his album, debuted at number one Billboard of her first chart-topping hit. Tate McRae, 23 years old, and she also, okay, so she worked with Morgan Wallen. Okay, that apparently is strike one against her. She also has a relationship with that NHL hockey star, Jack Hughes. Jack Hughes was the guy who, in the men's Olympic team, scored the winning goal for the gold medal. So he's a huge star, Jack Hughes, and she's linked with him in a relationship. And so then there's political speculation that he joined, ever since he laughed at a joke made by, okay, this is so silly. They're making an issue out of this girl. Her boyfriend was there after they won the gold medal, and they all laughed at the joke made by President Trump during the call for the Olympic hockey win. And Variety Magazine asked this girl to navigate around kinds of conversations, and she said, well, my actions speak louder than words. I like to say my piece for organizations I support and the environment I have on tour. She protects her personal life at all costs, but celebrating the Olympic gold, the men's hockey team got a call from the president, and Kash Patel was there in the room. Remember this? Donald Trump ignited a firestorm after he said, I must tell you, we're going to have to bring the women along, too, you know, at the White House. You know that, right? Believe me, I probably would be impeached, okay, if I didn't. Well, this guy Hughes, who scored the winning goal, was laughing with his teammates, and now media outlets publish op-eds condemning the team for laughing. Remember that? They condemned the team for laughing, and they condemned the team for visiting the White House to celebrate and Donald Trump's State of the Union address. So now they're attacking this country singer, Tate McRae, because she's linked with Jack Hughes, the hockey star who celebrated Donald Trump and the winning. I mean, this is unbelievable.
2: She said, I love the people in my life. They love me. I just try to keep the circle positive. The outside noise, I can't do anything about that. Focusing my energy on something I can't control. I mean, this is unbelievable. They can't stop. I mean, where does this even come from? I think they'd like to have to find something to be ticked off about and to claim, God, what? No, I don't even know what they're complaining about. I mean, seriously. But it's all over the news, poor girl. Jeez. And by the way, there's a story that popped in a little few minutes ago. I thought it was pretty funny. From France, there's a well-known trans French basketball player. He's a guy. He's 34 years old. He's a transsexual, and he's identified as a female for some time now, and he plays on a club team in Monaco as a girl. On the girls' basketball team. And he's a superstar. He scores, you know, 20 points, 20 rebounds.
1: Have you seen him?
2: No.
1: he looks like just a big brute bouncer.
2: Yeah, he's a guy.
1: Now, he's got underarm hair, yeah, but then again,
2: right.
1: It's France.
2: Yeah, exactly.
1: So they all do.
2: Yeah, they all do. But again, I mean, it's freaking hysterical. And he says, you know, I'm ready to go. And he said, I'm not even by, there's a lot of people, a lot of trainees better than I am. And I'm thinking, you know, I can't wait. Where's this show at the all-inclusive WNBA? By the way,
1: right,
2: you know?
1: On.
2: And in fact, it was at the Babylon Bee said, you know, it's amazing that the women's basketball coach is stumped as to what the W means in WNBA. I mean, this is unbelievable. You know that they would go nuts if they allowed a tranny to play in the girls' team sports.
1: One second while I take that out of my Pete's tweets.
2: Oh, I'm sorry, so sorry. Well, Pete's tweets wasn't Babylon Bee tweets, so I jumped that one there. But you got all the rest of it.
1: Right.
2: All yours.
1: Right, all right. You're the host. You can do whatever you want.
2: I mean, it's really just horrible. Really just disgusting. All right. Now, let's see. 3:27 already. All right. 404-741-1230. Now, among the races underway today, Wisconsin governor race. We got the Michigan business. We got Maine. We got all kinds of Texas, all kinds of stuff going on with socialists and communists on the rolls. Francesca Hong is the communist leading in the polls for the nomination for governor of Wisconsin voting today. And when she was, we're going to play cut two and three here, Flounder. When this girl, Francesca Hong, was on the Source with Kate Collins on CNN, Caitlin Collins brought up an old social media post about her concerns with the Thanksgiving holiday. Flounder, cut number two, if you would, here for this chicken Wisconsin. Kate, let's wonder, Francesca Hong.
3: One thing that they brought up as well was a post from you in 2021 where you said Americans should cancel Thanksgiving, should have done this in 1621. The post has been deleted. Republicans have been highlighting it. Do you still believe that Thanksgiving should be canceled?
2: Listen to this now. Check this out.
4: I'm a chef. And one of the first meals that I made that was for the community when I was 16 was a Thanksgiving meal. Now, I always think my hospitality background in owning a restaurant for 7-8 years, that bringing folks around the table to share conversation and build community is always a good thing. But Thanksgiving is also a time that's incredibly painful for many people in our communities. And so I think there I wanted to make sure that people understood that there are multiple views, but you know, views can evolve. And the position that I'm running for right now, and I think my background as a chef, will actually help me become a better governor that's able to bring more people to the table.
2: What the hell?
3: Francesca Hong, thank you for joining us. We hope to have you back.
2: Yeah, I mean, that's unbelievable. What the hell kind of, I'm a chef, so help me bring people to the table as run for being a governor. I mean, this is unbelievable. And by the way, here's what she wrote. Here's what she wrote that was canceled and taken off in 2020. Cancel Thanksgiving, she wrote. Should have been done in 1621. It takes a worldwide, this is during COVID. If it takes a worldwide pandemic for us to realize we should stop celebrating colonialism and the original super spreader event that killed indigenous folks, F-O-L-X, and women, so be it. That was the spread of smallpox, killed many indigenous Americans, and the word folks is used to signal inclusivity of LGBTQ plus and other marginalized groups, unquote. And people are saying, oh my God, lives at TikTok. That would make Carmela Harris envious with a word salad. She's taken to social media to share polarizing views. She published about being on the verge of an anxiety attack one time while she was dining with her son at a restaurant, and she needed mental help for it. She wants to be your governor and your latex salesman. Unfreaking believable. Well, we've got some reaction to this whole business with the these phony social Democrats and so forth coming up here, too. We'll cover Peyton Flounder. And there's more. We'll get more from her later about what she... You know, they all want to defund the police, open the borders, nationalize everybody, and have elections and change the three parts of the government, ending the Constitution. And they pretend they're just Democrats. Gotta love it. All right, 3:30. Kevin Peyton Flounder, 106.3. Look out.
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0: That's right, baby. Got those boots on. We got a feed issue coming up a little later today.
11: You keep saying you got something for me.
0: Look out. I could tell my Nancy Sinatra
11: something
0: story.
11: Something you call love.
0: In fact, I think I will.
11: Confess.
0: But first, 2007.
11: You've been a messin' where you shouldn't have been a messin'.
0: Singer and songwriter Lee Hazelwood.
11: And now someone else is getting all your
0: Lee
11: best.
0: Hazelwood passed away from cancer on this
11: These
0: day in 2007. He was 78.
11: And that's just what they
0: And he wrote and produced this one.
11: One of these days, these boots are gonna walk all over you.
0: Yeah, he wrote and produced many of Nancy Sinatra's most famous hits, including These Boots Are Made for Walking, Jackson, and Did You Ever? He also produced for Duane Eddy, Graham Parsons, Something Stupid, the duet Nancy recorded with her father, Frank, in 1967. That was Lee Hazelwood did that.
11: And you keep losing.
0: And, of course, every the time I spent the afternoon with Nancy Sinatra and Carol Burnett and Jim Nabors in a trailer in California when I was in the Marines, and Nancy Sinatra was looked about 5 foot four and 80 pounds. It looked like you could put your hands around her waist. She was teeny, and she had really, she was very nice, but she had nothing to say, wasn't very happy to be there. So it was a celebration of Camp Pendleton or something or other. Anyway, but that's so there, a little Nancy Sinatra and Lee Hazelwood for you. Kimber, Pete, and Flounder, we're going to do more politics stuff coming up for a second. First of all, how about a birthday? Michael Gelman, remember that name? At least the guy, Michael Gelman, was part of that show Live with Kathy Lee. Michael Gelman is 65. And in fact, I remember when I saw Kathy Lee Gifford in person in Chicago when I was with ABC in Chicago, WLS for a while. And she was beautiful. It was like 1981 or two or something like that. And she was just stunning. She looked like an angel. Just very, very, very pretty. It's very pleasant, very nice, charming. I didn't even talk to her very much, but, you know, we should hang around for a little bit in the newsroom or something. Anyway, with Michael Gelman, 65 years old today. And on this day in history, a double whammy, 1 year apart. On this day, 1992, indictments were handed down charging police officers Lawrence Powell, Timothy Wind, and Theodore Bisseno with aiding and abetting the videotaped ass-whooping of Rodney King. Also charged Stacy Kuhn, the sergeant, for failing to prevent their illegal use of force. That was 1992. They were indicted. Exactly 1 year later to the day in 1993, same day, Stacy Kuhn and Lawrence Powell were sentenced to 2.5 years in prison for beating Rodney King and violating his civil rights, actually, is what the charge was. Kimber, Pete, and Flounder, how's it going? Flounder, let's do this. 404-741-12. Oh, by the way, there is a problem with the phone lines. And they are working on it, but I don't know what that means or what the problem is, but they say we're having an issue with people trying to call in. We notice it's been a little funny, but we're working on it, and we'll let you know. In the meantime, that chick, the socialist, Democratic socialist leading candidate, Francesca Hong, wants to be the Wisconsin governor, and we heard her making waves with word salad, trying to explain how she said that it was racist and we should have canceled Thanksgiving in 1621, things like that. Well, now, for the record, the Democrat socialists are trying to justify their agenda. But if you ask them K-words like, in the long run, what are you looking for? Here's an example about how the Democrat socialists say they're for public safety and for, you know, making people's lives better. Yep, Daisy. But here, we're going to play cut number three here, Flounder. This is that same girl talking now about the future with no cops and no prisons. Here, cut number three.
12: Police officers enforce the law with state-sanctioned violence and then get excused for violating people's rights because they aren't expected to know the law. Minneapolis police spent nearly $5 million implementing trainings, increasing diversity, repairing to strengthen frayed relationships between cops and communities. It didn't work. We have to dismantle police unions and qualified immunity and start funding social services that work with domestic abuse cases, family services, and public education.
2: Social services.
12: A state needs to ensure resolutions and accountability boards where the decision-making power is in the hands of representatives of those communities. And each city should have local control of how they dismantle their police systems.
2: Dismantle
12: to rebuild
2: police.
12: New community control systems rooted in preventative care and reducing harm. Defund the police. Protect black lives and build a care community. This is what we need.
2: Preventative social activities so we no longer need police or prisons. My God, they're saying it. You just cried.
1: I'm glad they're saying it out loud. You have a choice.
2: But you know what bothers me? I guarantee you there's a bunch of 18 to 25-year-old freaks who are going to say, yeah, boy, their show's, yeah, let's change everything, yeah. And they don't really know anything. They've never had to struggle. They've never been shot at in a war. So, I mean, they've never fought for their country. They've never tried to struggle. I mean, it's just unbelievable. And they say, yeah, we'll show these. We'll change everything, man. And have no idea what it really means. Can you imagine the future with no police and no prisons?
1: Every generation thinks they're going to reinvent the wheel and they know better than the ones who came before them.
2: But this is scary. I mean,
1: the other ones are going to have to live in it.
2: Yeah. Oh, my God. Well, in fact, there are people. In fact, I found this on social media. There's a guy. I think this guy's name is Jeff Mead, and he's with a group, I believe, called Wall Street Apes. And he made a social media post. I found a cut number one here. He made a social media post about that guy in Michigan, Abdul Al-Sayed, who's claiming that he's just like a regular guy, just like everybody else. Well, this Jeff Mean guy says, no, that's a bunch of crap. But number one, Flounder.
13: Abdul is as American as any other name in this country. It's one of the strongest American names that you can have.
2: That's Abdul speaking.
14: Bro, he's just out here lying. Just lying through his teeth. Just lying. This is why I do not like the Democratic Party. They look you dead in the face and just lie as if you're too stupid to know any better. Abdul is not one of the strongest American names you can have. Abdul is not an American name. Abdul is one of the strongest Arabic names you can have. Not one of the strongest American names. But again, it's just crazy to me that he says this with a straight face. By the way, his name means servant of the most merciful, talking about Allah. His middle name is Muhammad, who is a central prophet in the religion of Islam. When the United States was founded, essentially close to zero amount of people here were Muslims. The vast, vast, vast majority were Christians. America was not founded on Islamic values. It wasn't founded by Muslims. He's trying to get people to believe that his culture, his beliefs, his religion is just as American as everybody else's. No, it's not. And on top of that, he likes socialist policies, and the Democratic Socialists are endorsing him. But again, it's so crazy to me that he said that.
1: I think
2: Oopsie. Did we lose him? That is a guy named Jeff Mead.
15: I don't know why it's so hard to think about.
2: Oopsie-daisy. I think our computer's doing a little goofity-goopity.
15: Sorry about
2: there.
15: That.
2: No, it's all good. Everything okay in there?
15: Yeah.
2: Mr. Computer, forget him. Slap him around a little bit. We'll be fine. Anyway, he said, you know, you got to vote to get the... He said, we all learned about the Mayflower in school and the founding of America. Does anybody remember the name Abdul mentioned? No, because it wasn't. There's no historic figure in American history during the founding named Abdul. All Democrats do is lie. And again, in Texas, this guy Tallarico is leading in the polls. Wisconsin's got this freaking crazy woman who's leading in the polls. Michigan, this guy freaking Abdul. Maine's got the, you know, the psychopath. California, Ohio, Colorado. I mean, they're all, holy moly.
1: They don't teach American history anymore. They don't teach civics anymore about who we are.
2: That's right.
1: Kelsey Grammer said it last week. He says, nobody knows who we are and where we came from. No one knows our history. If you don't know who you are, once they've taken away your history, they can tell you anything like this Abdul guy.
2: Yeah.
1: They can fill your head with any insanity if you don't know. And that's what Frank Zappa said back in the 70s. He says, learn your rights. Because if you don't know your rights, they can take them away from you.
2: Yeah, and you'll never know it. You'll never realize it until it's too late. And again, I mean, it's astounding to me. And it starts in the home. I'll bet, you know, most parents don't start their day with a Pledge of Allegiance with their children when they're 3 or 4 or 5. But in schools, we used to stand up with our hands over our hearts and say the Pledge of Allegiance. And we talked about what it meant. I mean, we you were proud of your country. And now they, yeah. Oh my God, I'll bet there's not a teacher in America in the public school system that ever says or teaches anything about how proud we should be of our country. I mean, seriously. I bet there's not one single moment of anybody's public school day where anybody says anything good about America or how great we are, what we show it and stuff. I mean,
1: the other teachers would turn them into the union.
2: Yeah, that's right. I mean, seriously, I mean, what a shame. We've got so much to be proud of in this country, what we've done, where we've come from. I mean, since we took away the Democrats, took away their slaves, you know, and took away, and they've been angry since then, but holy smokes.
1: It's time we take away their students.
2: Yeah.
1: Take your kids out of public schools.
2: Yeah, we got to figure it out.
1: Homeschool them or put them in a private school that you can teach them.
2: You know, if we, honestly, every American should be able to make that choice without having to sacrifice
1: school
2: their
1: choice.
2: Life savings. If government's in charge of public education, then government should also be helping with school choice and paying the money we spend on American education is wasted by 80%. We are number 39 of all the countries in the world that spend too much over what we actually get for the education.
1: Just do it locally here, and I don't know if it is now, but a few years ago, the number one county per student spending in Georgia was Fulton County.
2: Yeah, right.
1: And Fulton County was always at the bottom of the list of any test score you had.
2: In the 40 countries of the world, the major activity in terms of good cultures and education, we are number one for the money spent, and I think number 39 out of 40 of the actual testing value for our money.
1: Where's it go? Yeah. And believe me, I don't think teachers should be having to buy utensils for the classroom. I think that's ridiculous.
2: Not. No, absolutely. There's enough money. If we can get rid of the fraud and waste and all the U.S. aid and all this crap money.
1: Fraud and waste.
2: Classroom should not have more than six people in it unless you want to for class discussion.
1: Six is a little ridiculous.
2: Well, hell, I mean, seriously.
1: We had like 20.
2: If you had three teachers for a room full of 20 kids and everybody had everything you wanted, and the teachers all made $200,000 a year. I mean, I'm just saying, we should be able to almost homeschool children in a public classroom. We should have swarms of people who teachers people.
1: I got news for bad teachers and teachers unions. It's called AI. Yeah. It's already here.
2: Yeah. Well, here we go. We'll see. All right. Give her a feed flower. Hey, Todd Tuesday. How you going? How you going? Here we go.
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2: No, we're good. Everything's here. There we go. Sorry, computer's acting up. No, it's all good.

0: Yeah, it was a good movie. I like this. And this is Jennifer Warnes, of course.
1: It's one of Veronica's favorites.
0: Really? The song or the movie?
1: Both.
0: Both? Oh, really? Cool. It was different, you know. It really was different. I remember, and it was kind of I don't really call it a chick flick or whatever, but it was...
1: chick flick.
0: Yeah. But it was okay. And again, you know, they pour the bucket of water on that dancer girl. And remember the big secret over that wasn't her dancing. It was the dancer never even got any credit in the film. And I think they had to make up for that because people say, well, that's not fair. That, you know, the dancer should have gotten credit. Anyway, here's the story. 1987, Dirty Dancing original soundtrack was released on this day in 87, featuring I've Had the Time of My Life by Jennifer Warnes and Bill Medley of the Righteous Brothers. Also, the soundtrack had Hungry Eyes by Eric Carmen and She's Like the Wind by Patrick Swayze. Jennifer Warnes and Bill Medley in 1987. Let's see, a birthday on our list today includes Daniel Day Kim, is 58 years old. Mr. Kim was Jin on Lost, Chin Ho Kelly on Hawaii 5-0, and Kandor leader Jack Kang in the Divergent movies. Daniel Day Kim, 58 years old today. And on this day in 2006, there was a world's longest record for a hot dog. A hot dog measuring 197 feet and a bun measuring 198 feet was made by the Shizuoka Meat Producers of Shizuoka, Japan and the All Japan Bread Association. That was in 2006. Now, in fact, I just grokked this to find out if that had been beaten. That was set back then. The longest Guinness World Record for the longest hot dog now is 669 feet long, done in Paraguay in 2011. It was a guy who made the sausage by S.A. Oshi Sausage Company and Miriam Products made the bun. The sausage and bun were fully edible, and they were cut into portions to feed a crowd of 2,000 people for the world's longest hot dog.
2: That was the entire meat supply in the country of Paraguay.
0: Yeah, for about like a year. Anyway, how you doing? Kimber, Pete, and Flounder, 404-741-1230, 741-1230. I forgot to ask Flounder about it. We got Flounder's Funny coming up, so just punch me when you need to. We get the thing going on there. Now, I'm more of a business about this as a socialism and the communism and stuff like that. Here we go in New York City. Mondami's grocery giveaway is hitting a snag. Again, you know, a 30% discount over your basic market prices for supermarkets in New York City because of the commie mayor. So they asked him, oh, gee, what's going to, you know, do you need an ID? Well, not really. So they said, well, what's going to stop some guy from buying all the products out there and then selling it on eBay or, you know, taking it to his store and selling it or whatever? And so the guy who answered the question said, well, these are the same people who are opposed to voter ID. So we're looking to make sure we target New Yorkers, whether it's maybe some kind of like a library card thing or, you know, manage who's buying. Focused on New Yorkers, you know. And so the comparisons to voter ID laws and the SAVE Act, they say it's not the same thing. We're, you know, just because we don't want the SAVE Act doesn't mean we don't like ID. And they started getting all confused over whether they have IDs or not. They ensure affordable groceries remain available for the people who need them instead of being cleared off the shelves for resale by somebody else. How do they know people in New Jersey aren't going to show up? So the guy says, instead of an ID, there will be no ID system to verify residency or income. Nobody will be asked to show an ID to shop, but we have like a customer card, like ShopRite or Foodline or something. So people say, oh, yeah, an ID for government cheese. And in fact, here's a reaction from what's called Clown World. Mayor Mondami's team confirmed the city-run grocery stores will require an ID to shop, not just an ID, a special one, can verify you're actually a New Yorker, because they're worried people will drive in from Jersey and clean it out. But here's the same administration, the same party that calls voter ID laws racist. It's too burdensome. It disenfranchises people, the voter ID law. Requiring an ID to prove who you are before you vote for the leader of the country is some kind of civil rights violation. And yet showing an ID to buy a discounted rotisserie chicken, totally reasonable. No pushback, no burden talk. Just straight up, bring your papers or no groceries.
2: This hypocrisy right to your face. Oh, you'll need an ID. It's burdensome. I thought it was racist, and it would put a burden on these poor people.
0: Yeah.
2: I mean, that with a straight face, they'll go, no, that's different.
0: It's a different thing. And plus, how do you think every other grocery store feels about trying to run their market for a 2% profit on, you know, grocery stores don't make a huge profit. No. And so all of a sudden these other grocers are going, now, wait a minute, how can I compete with a 30% discount?
2: I'm so glad you mentioned grocery stores, because I had an incident this morning.
0: Oh, please tell.
2: At an Ingles.
0: Ingles, all right, sure. I don't go to many Ingles.
2: The Ingles I go to, the cashiers, the people who bag your groceries, they're the salt of the
0: wonderful
2: earth.
0: Wonderful people.
2: Yeah. Wonderful people.
0: Probably the best.
2: And but their lottery machine didn't work for like the second day in a row.
0: Oh, and it's big time. It's like $1 billion up there,
2: Yeah, it makes it go through the whole thing, and then at the end says, oh, it's not working.
0: Oh.
2: So you've wasted like 2 minutes standing there. It's ridiculous.
0: Oh.
2: So I go to the bagger, and I say, is that ever going to work again? He goes, go ask the ladies up there at the desk. They know.
0: Yeah.
2: So what? There's two ladies at the desk, right?
0: Yeah.
2: I'm literally 2 feet in front of them. There's a plexiglass. Class, because God knows you don't want to catch anything from the common rabble.
0: Well, you've been
2: right.
0: Around. Yeah,
2: she knows I'm standing there.
0: Yeah.

0: is too busy.
1: Yeah.
0: And they got a GM at this guy who runs the place. He looks like Grizzly Adams. And the first week I had lived up here, the first week, I stopped him in the aisle to ask where something was because I had no clue where it was.
1: Yeah.
0: He acted like, how dare you
1: really interrupt
0: question
1: him.
0: Me, the general manager, in the aisle.
1: You know, that's, you know, whatever, what happened to, you know, customer service, you know?
0: So I fired off a strongly worded letter to their,
1: excellent.
0: To the website.
1: Well, there you spoke up and you wrote up too. That's two out of two. That's excellent. I love it. Ingles.
0: I'm mad as hell and I'm not going to take this anymore.
1: I don't blame you, sir. A flounder's pop out of flounder's funny. I bet we got one back there somewhere.
2: Yeah, we do.
1: It's coming up here. Mr. Computer will cooperate. These phony whoopsies.
2: No, that's not right.
1: In a minute, it'll be there in a minute. We're good. Yeah. Everything's fine. We're here till 6, so.
0: Vamp here for a couple minutes.
1: Well, I could, you know.
2: There we go. Nope, I got it ready here. Okay. Here we go.
1: Oh, sorry. I just
3: played football growing up. I played football for the YMCA. That was our league. That was all we had. If you want to play football, you played for the Y in your neighborhood. That's how they divvied up the kids. You played for the YMCA closest to your house. So what that means in Montgomery, Alabama, where I grew up, is that some teams are all white. And yeah, some teams are all white, and some teams are incredible. Dude, that's what happened. It was the most lopsided football I've ever seen in my life. Every game is 85 to nothing. It's a bloodbath out there.
2: It's for Aaron Weber.
1: Based on race. I just heard one of the candidates, the DSA candidates, complaining about tipping. And now they're going to have to take on the issue because it's the tipping is racist and how black people always get less tips than other people. And they're make kind of a, and isn't it the issue that the black people are the ones who don't tip?
0: That's right.
1: I mean, but again, it's another issue for, oh Lord. Everybody just shut up, you know? It's just unbelievable. God. All right, hold on. Kimmer, Pete, and Flounders. Oh, it's almost 4 o'clock and it's 106.3. It's a beautiful, hot, sunny day all of a sudden after that storm stuff. All right, look out, here we go.

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4: Led Zeppelin, 1975. Robert Plant and his wife were both badly hurt when the rental car he was driving spun off the road and crashed on the Greek island of Rhodes. 1975. Robert Plant and his wife in the car. Plant smashed his ankle and his elbow, and he was messed up physically for 2 years. The fact that in 1975, this was in Greek island of Rhodes, messed him up for 2 years, and they had to cancel a North American tour because of the car wreck that he was driving, apparently, too. Don't know what happened to it, but that's a ballgame. Let's see. Birthdays include, I did not know this, Chet Hanks is 36 years old. Chet Hanks happens to be a white rapper and the son of Tom Hanks. I didn't know Tom Hanks had a son who was a rapper. He also had a recurring role in Blake on Empire. Is that right? Because same Tom Hanks? Is that Tom? I don't know.
5: No, Empire it's Tom Hanks from Macon. No, yes, it's Tom Hanks.
4: Okay, well Empire's a, isn't that a black show or a cast show? Well, I've got through, whatever. All right, and now, on this day, in 1934, in fact, there's a lot of stories about this. We mentioned this name frequently for one anniversary or another, and today's anniversary with the name Anne Frank is because she was found on this day in 1944. And by the way, I always mention this because it sounds so bad just because of the nature of things. I'm going to read the sentence and then tell you why. It just makes me giggle. Anne Frank and seven other Jews are found by the Nazi. You know, I mean, it just sounds bad when you say. I mean, there's nothing wrong with it. They were Jews, but it sounds, you know, people have made it into a thing. Anyway, Anne Frank and seven other Jewish people are found by the Nazis and taken to concentration camps on this day in 1944. And then, you know, she had the diary. There are 756 days of hiding. And she was caught on this day in 1944. Anne Frank died in the Nazi concentration camp. Her father, Otto Frank, was the only member of the family to survive the Holocaust. And then on this day in 1944, they caught her. And there's some word that she was turned in by, you know, feuding people and stuff. I don't know. Even Newt Gingrich is saying, hey, you Democrat socialist people, the Democrat socialists, he's warning, are mounting a broader effort to push the party further left. Gingrich says the organization, the DSA, endorsed 29 congressional candidates. Seven have won their primaries, 11 lost, 11 are still awaiting. Gingrich said Michigan candidate, both of them, and the Missouri candidate are on today's ballot. One of these guys, McKinley, running in Michigan, has called for ending military aid to Israel. The other one supports Medicare for everybody, no matter who you are. If you need help, you get it free. No cope, no nothing. Abolishing ICE, stopping federal funding to Israel. These endorsements illustrate the broader effort of the Democrat Socialist Commies of the Democrat Party to move it further and further left. And the victories by socialist candidates ought to be concerning voters. And I don't think as many people are concerned about this as they ought to be. Freaky. We'll see. This is going to be
5: It'll
4: a big
5: be
4: election.
5: Two countries.
4: Yeah. No way they can pull this off. If they keep winning these primaries and take over. And again, it's like we mentioned in Georgia, there was, 15 or something years ago, there were two mosques in Georgia. Now there are 150. you know, and again, it's not that, not to say that they're, you know, well, they're more and more to become part of your community. And that means school boards and taxing authorities and city councils and things like that and more. I mean, it's, this is where it's happening and it's growing and growing and growing. And it's not, you know, it's something to be aware of. That's, you know.
5: How many, what was the population of the colonies when we rebelled against Great Britain, the greatest power in the world? Well, how many people lived here in the U.S. at the time?
4: I have no idea.
5: Very small.
4: A couple of thousand probably total for the first probably years.
5: A couple thousand?
4: Well, I mean, after a few years. Well, it was 80. I mean, there were 80 people, and the Mayflower, 120 people, I think. I think there were 120 people, and the boat was 120 feet long.
5: In 1776, there were 2,000 people.
4: Oh, okay. Well, there you go. I was talking about 1600s. Yeah, okay. Well, there you are. I don't know how many. 1776.
5: Okay, we rebelled in 1700s, not the 1600s.
4: Yeah. Right. But, well, that's true.
5: Okay. My point being.
4: Yeah.
5: There's 100 million of us now who will not live under socialism.
4: Right. And we got
5: guns. Good luck with that.
4: Yeah, we have guns too. And we'll use
5: them. Well, 90 million of us are heavily armed. Yeah, but there's 100 million. You cannot make 100 million people do anything they don't want to do.
4: Yeah. Well, we'll see. This is really, what a time this is. I mean, this is, I almost wish that I were younger just so I could figure out how, what's going to happen. You know, I mean, geez.
5: I mean, the socialists do have one point. The universal income, if AI takes all the jobs, they're going to have to do something.
4: Well, you know, and that in fact, that is a very serious topic because they're saying most of the people are not going to have something to do.
5: Right.
4: I mean, you're really not going to have to do anything to be fed or to go anywhere, or to have something delivered to you, or have something made, or if you need something, you know, you get it. And so you don't have to pay for it.
5: Do the world governments do what China used to do? They don't do it anymore because they're losing population. The one family, one child rule.
4: Yeah.
5: When are they going to start saying there's not enough for you to do? Not that there's plenty of food, there's plenty of stuff. There's just not enough for you to do during the day. So...
4: Well,
5: we
4: you
5: need
4: know,
5: less of you.
4: You know, I actually hadn't really. Well, I haven't thought about that. I haven't thought about the world with AI basically doing everything. So you know, if you need something, you push a button and you get it. I mean, or you don't. You just maybe think it. I mean, you know, you're wearing your AI glasses and you say, "Oh boy, I'm thinking of going to Greece for a holiday," and all of a sudden your tickets arrive and you're on your computer, and the guy picks you up at the front door to take you to the airport.
5: Yeah.
4: I mean, I don't know.
5: Your
4: I mean,
5: guy,
4: yeah,
5: your robot.
4: Well,
5: does.
4: The robot, yeah. But again, what's going to happen to society and the daily activities of people who really don't have a job?
5: Well, Elon Musk says if they do it right within 5 to 10 years, there's going to be an era of plenty.
4: Yeah, he said it'd be a lot for everybody. But again,
5: we'll screw it up. You know we will.
4: Well, people aren't.
5: You got to do something.
4: I can't imagine
5: most
4: doing
5: people
4: nothing.
5: Have to be doing. I'll think of all the people who retire and then go back
4: and
5: to work of some sort.
4: Yeah.
5: They got to do something.
4: Yeah. Yeah. Well, I'll tell you, I was retired for 5 or 6 years, and I mean, it was great, but it was totally unsatisfying. I was not happy. I was not challenged. I mean, it was easy and lazy, and you know, I did good things for people and stuff like that, but still, it was not like life. It wasn't like life, and that's one of the reasons why you start failing. I don't know. I just can't imagine not having anything to do.
5: What bigwigs are thinking about this, knowing that this is coming quickly here, that people won't have jobs?
4: Right.
5: What are you going to do with them?
4: Right. Right. Literally, when you get up in the morning, if you don't need to buy anything because you have everything supplied to you, I mean, someone's going to have to come up. I mean, someone's going to have to produce the food and get it to you.
5: Well, the robots can produce the food. I think what you're going to have, and you're already seeing it, more and more people are learning to grow their own food and to once again, can, like my grandparents did. They canned their own food, and they kept it in the pantry. People are going back to that now.
4: Well, I don't see the Kimmer making, you know, putting asparagus in a metal can for 2 years from now or something, you know.
5: I actually stopped at the Ingles this morning. I stopped at the Mrs. Wages Pickling Center.
4: Oh, my
5: and
4: God.
5: And actually thought about getting some powder to make pickles.
4: God. Oh, Lord. Out of cucumbers or what?
5: Yeah. because they're delicious. Bread and butter? Come on.
4: Well, I love Clausen dill, whole Clausen dill pickles.
5: Oh,
4: and if I get a jar of those babies, I'll eat those with a sandwich. Or if I had the ability, if I were not working right now, I would be making up plans to right this minute to make grilled cheese and ham, or grilled cheese and bacon sandwiches and a Clausen whole dill pickles.
5: I'm putting that on my list right now. I want dill
4: pickles. That's what I want. I want a Clausen whole dill pickle and a grilled cheese and bacon. Two of them.
5: When I was a kid, about 5 or 6, to shut me up, all my mother had to do in the grocery store, as soon as we got in the store, she'd buy one of those pickles in the deli section, the little container sleeve. And I would eat that and never say a word the entire store. I'd just have that in my mouth the whole time eating that pickle.
4: Oh, man. How times have changed. When I was a kid, I'd come home from school, my mother would let me have a can of sardines in mustard oil. I swear to God. And I would unwrap them with that little twirly metal thing.
5: Sardine.
4: I used to eat one of those little cans you used to go.
5: Devil ham.
4: And by the way, the chicken spread's not bad. In those little cans, the chicken spread of the devil ham.
5: Pearl.
6: It's barfing in my mouth.
5: Just sardines.
4: Well, no, really, take those little deviled ham things with the chicken spread and a little mayonnaise and put them on crackers. You could just snack all afternoon with that stuff.
5: No telling what mystery meat was in there. I mean, it's like getting Brunswick stew. It's not really Brunswick stew if there's not squirrel in it. I mean, come on. It's delicious.
4: We used to call our sea rations mystery meat, you know, the Marines, because God knows. Anyway, I hold everything. It's Kimmer, Pete, and Flounder. It's Tuesday. We're kind of goofing around, and as we feel like it, on 106.3. A beautiful, hot, steamy all of a sudden after the storm. All right, look out. Here we go.
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7: Hopefully, over the last couple of days, you saw some of the videos coming out of that little bitty portion of Spain that lies in Morocco. Thousands of so-called migrants storm across that border. They're looking for asylum in Spain. At some point, they figure out it's not going to work, and they go back from whence they came. And you sit there in amazement and think no more about it. Maybe you would have thought more about it if the media had told you that they were Muslims. Somehow that got lost in the translation. They're just migrants. Okay, so what if they were Muslims, you say? Well, maybe if you had read a book that I've been promoting for 40 years, that might mean a little bit more to you. It's by Jean Raspail. He is a French writer. He wrote this in 1973. Yep, I was already doing talk radio then because I'm old. Can I read you a summary of the book? The Camp of the Saints is a 1973 French dystopian novel that imagines a fleet of a million impoverished migrants from India sailing to the coast of France. The book depicts the collapse of Western civilization driven by the moral paralysis, liberal guilt, and inaction of liberal societies. It turns out that Jean Raspail got a lot right, except it's not the Indians we're concerned about. It's the Muslims. And predictably, when this book came out, the left didn't like it. The open borders crowd didn't like it, so they called it racist. What a shocker. You can read this book online or order it from Amazon. It's all over the place. Camp of the Saints. Oh, by the way, that's a Bible quote. You need to read it, even if it will make you very, very afraid. Neil Bortz, Extra 106.3.
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0: you stinking New York Post. I hate you. God, I hate you. 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I got a story in the New York Post. It froze on me. I hate you. Sorry. Here we go. It's Prince. It's Prince. There we go. Yeah, it was on this day in 1984. Prince started 6 months at number one on the album charts in America with Purple Rain. It was studio album number six, and the hits were When Doves Cry and Let's Go Crazy, as well as the title track Purple Rain, sold more than 20 million copies. And this Prince opportunity here with Purple Rain was the seventh best-selling soundtrack album of all time. Number seven, Purple Rain, Prince.
1: All right, that was our crackhead engineer, Mike, and our main number is down for a minute, so we're going to use our 470 number, which is 470-552-0020.
0: 0020. Okay, 470-552-0020.
1: That's correct.
0: All right, I'll do it again. 470-552-0020. All right. 470-552-0020. All right, sir. And again, we don't know what, you know, happened or whatever. Just phone's bad. So there you go. All right, sir. Well, I'll give that number again here shortly in case you would like to join us. And why not, of course. Oh, hold on now. Oh, you're dirty rotten. There we go. All right. Oh, and this stupid freaking New York Post. I swear to God. I'm sorry. Our birthday list includes, the hideous Meghan Markle, 45. The deballer of Prince Harry, known as the Duchess of Sucks, and she was the Duchess of Sussex, Meghan Markle, 45. She'll be known to people as Rachel, the paralegal that Mike has sex with on the TV show Suits. I've never seen it. And by the way, I know this is cruel, Meghan Markle, 45. I just don't like, you know, every once in a while there's a story on the royal family and how she's not welcome, and there's a birthday party. Her birthday party was for today, and she was being snubbed by members of the royal family. I mean, it's just a mess, the whole thing, what she did. And Prince Harry, you know, he was in war and a man and everything, and he just, you know, I just feel so bad for him or them, or I don't know what's going on. And they had the, you know, that business with their podcast, and then they had, was it a TV show or series or whatever?
2: Netflix.
0: Yeah. Oh, God. Anyway, and I'm going to say this, and I know it's ugly, and I know it's wrong, and I can't help it. Meghan Markle, if you look at her, if she's just looking at you in a straight face, she's beautiful. Meghan Markle is a beautiful-looking woman when she's just looking at you. When she smiles, that mouth of hers curls up and goes at such a wide angle, she looks like the freaking Joker from Batman. I mean, seriously, she's all scary looking. I mean, it's amazing. That's why I point. It's amazing to me. She's just, you know, just head on, just sitting there, standing there. She's a beautiful woman. But when she cracks that big, wide smile, she looks scary. I mean, like freaky scary. Sorry, I had to say it, and I don't know why, and I just did. And I'm not changing. And now, your history note for the moment. On this day in 1693, the man generally credited with inventing sparkling champagne the first time ever, a fellow known as Dom Perignon. However, Dom Perignon actually improved the process of making champagne by removing the extra bubbles. The problem was the bubbles in the champagne, the wine, and from the grapes had a tendency to cause the bottles to burst. And it wasn't just that the bottle burst, it created a hazardous, costly chain reaction when all the other bottles broke because of the shock caused by the initial broken bottle. So anyway, Dom Perignon in 1693 figured out how to do it. So everybody was pretty happy about that. All right, now, Kimmer, Pete, and Flounder, how you doing? 404-741-1230. Now, an update, if the thing will let me do this here. They remember this story of that chick from Canada in Texas. Her name was Caitlin Tracy. She was a lefty, hate-filled Canadian illegal immigrant who attacked a patriotic teenage girl wearing patriotic MAGA clothing on a New Jersey boardwalk. Remember that? She was from Canada. There's video of her slapping that teenage girl wearing patriotic clothing. A Texas immigration judge has ordered Caitlin Tracy to be deported back to her home country today, back to Canuck, Canada. The teen slapped her, that entered a guilty plea on assault charges. Was the Point Pleasant Boardwalk in 4th of July in New Jersey. She went to a criminal court hearing and copped to one count of simple assault. She also, she's a snotty-looking redhead with kind of a good body, but she was flipping the bird. I mean, she just looks like a freaking psycho. You know, she's got danger written all over this chick. She's got tattoos all over the place and everything. Besides exile to Canada, she was sentenced to one day behind bars. She was granted time served. She was nabbed after confronting a group of four teenagers, a girl wearing a tank top that said USA 250, and assaulted her. Slapped her across the face. We saw the video. She was here illegally. Her defense lawyer tried to paint her as a good Samaritan. Good Samaritan? She arrived here on a passport years ago. She met her husband, didn't leave. She maintained equal employment, productive member of society, and the situation's unfortunate. She's taken responsibility, judge, and consistent with similar matters. And he said, yeah, you're out. Go to Canada. Take a hike. So there you go. Ball game. And that's, you know, and frankly, that's, you know, that's getting rid of the illegals. And again, I know people saying, well, what about my gardener stuff? Well, that's not the issue, you know. By the way, Donald Trump lost one today in court. Apparently, first of all, a U.S. district judge, a woman named Mae D'Agostino, ruled today that the Northern District of New York cannot stop federal agents from using masks in their duties. The state of New York tried to enforce two provisions about ICE agents prevented them from moving two provisions while a legal challenge continues to move forward. There'll be an appeal on it. She said the provisions likely unconstitutional because they interfere with federal law enforcement operations. They wanted the things changed by ICE and the FBI and the Border Patrol. The judge said only the federal government has the authority to establish policies governing federal law enforcement operations, and they wanted the New York tried to stop ICE agents from wearing masks. And the judge said, you can't do that. However, the judge declined to block a provision that would stop New York law enforcement from performing certain immigration functions with ICE. And she said the participation by state and local immigration enforcement has to be voluntary under federal law. So she will block New York from blocking them from wearing, making them wear masks. But she said it's voluntary if you have to help on civil immigration issues, not criminal immigration issues. Now, and also there was another ruling, and I didn't get much of it. I heard it on the news, and I don't have the story yet, but apparently Donald Trump has, I think, lost a round concerning the Green New Deal, where he canceled he canceled the U.S. aid program, USAID programs and so forth. And Donald Trump, remember early on in this term, he canceled a whole bunch of Green New Deal funding deals. And a federal judge today ruled he can't do that on his own. So that's going to be appealed. But, and again, you know, here we go. That doesn't sound too bizarre. All right, Kevin, Pete, and Flounder, 404-741-1230. I beg your pardon. We got a new phone number. Our phone's not working. If you'd like to join us, you can be the person to try the brand new phone number temporarily, of course. Our area code is 470-552-0020. 470-552-0020. If you'd like to join us. By the way, coming up, do you know the name Donna Mills? Donna Mills is in the news in her 80s and doing an OnlyFans Yeah. And guess what they want to know? I mean, this is amazing. It's all coming up. First of all, Pete, now we talked about this earlier. Pete Davis mentioned this. Hold on. It's Canada Jeff. It's Canada Jeff, the first contestant on Holy Crap. Who's calling the new temporary number? Hey, Jeff, how you doing, man? What's going on? You're going to get your girl back, that redhead snot bitch, and you're going to get her back to Canada. How you doing, man? What's up?
2: Husband wants to come up here. I'll trade a passport. Hey, freaking
0: time. What's that? I'm having trouble hearing you.
2: Passports anytime if he wants to come up here and be with her.
0: Yeah, no thanks. What if she looks like a nightmare? I mean, she looks like nothing but trouble. I'll bet she's fun. I'll bet she's fun on a date, but I'll bet she's a nothing but a nightmare when you have to talk to her and be with her.
2: She's only a vegan, for God's sake. She'd be no fun at dinner.
0: I love it. How are you doing, man? Everything all right?
2: Good, just driving home from a long day at work.
0: Outstanding. Well, listen, give a hug and a kiss to your sweet lady and come down and see us one of these days. We'll look forward to it.
2: We will soon.
0: All right, Canada Jeff right here, Kimber, Pete, and Flounder on 106.3. There you go. It's 470-552-0020. That's our temporary number of the Fixing the Phones. Kimber, Pete, and Flounder at 4:30. And we got so much more coming up. Let's do either tweets or a game. Pete Davis, up to you.
3: Game coming up.
0: I got the sign. I can't miss it. It's right in front of me. I can't miss it now. There we go. All right, later.
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0: We're going to have a meeting.
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0: I can't even get to the door. I'm not even allowed in parts of the building. God.
13: You were lazy this morning. You only sent seven stories.
0: There's nothing
1: there.
0: That's a
1: great morning right there.
0: I was complaining. Yeah, I said there's no. I can't believe it. There's nothing I want to talk about. It was brutal.
13: And I sent you three great stories. You haven't done one of them, you bastard.
0: Well, oh my goodness.
13: You've done four of the seven.
0: Four. Well, I see I'm over 50%. There you are. That's Hall of Fame, mister. Anyway. Oopsie daisy. Hold on a second. I get my finger. Kipper Feed Flounder. Again, here's our quick number, temporarily, because the phone screwed up. Four, area code 470-552-0020. Temporarily. And a little birthday here for you. Let's see if we got a little birthday here. How about, no, what the hell am I done here? Did I not make a thing? Well, let's do this one. How about Billy Bob Thornton's birthday? Billy Bob Thornton is 71. He wrote and directed Sling Blade, as well as starring. He wrote and directed, I like them French fried daters. He won an Oscar for that writing, as I recall, Billy Bob Thornton, 71. Also, he was in Landman, or is in Landman. Is that still on? Is that a current series?
1: Yeah. Yeah, they're doing season three right now.
0: And did he get nude or something? Was that the thing that I heard about? Didn't somebody get naked or nude or something?
1: I don't think so.
0: Oh, okay, I don't know. Anyway, Billy Bob Thornton. And by the way, it also listed in his bio of movie stuff when I looked up his birthday, Billy Bob Thornton, 71. It also mentioned A Simple Plan, a film called A Simple Plan. And I think I remember seeing that a long, long time ago. But I wasn't sure if that was the same one. So this was kind of amazing. Talk about AI. I grokked it. And I said, hey, grok. Oh, in fact, hold on a second. I've got it right here. I forgot that I grokked it and took a picture of it. Here we go. I went to grok and I said, hey, grok. What is the theme of the movie A Simple Plan? And boom. I mean, it wasn't a second and a half later, wham, she had it. And I that was absolutely, usually, you know, checking 40-year thing. So boom, wham, she had it. And here's what Grok said. Plan, a simple plan, is greed and moral corruption. Three ordinary men in a small Minnesota town find a crashed plane with $4 million in cash. Their plan to keep it quietly unravels into betrayal, murder, and guilt. The film shows how a sudden windfall exposes the darkness beneath the American dream as Frank's narration contributes to his father's simple formula for happiness with a nightmare they create. And again, I remember the ending was horrible. It was just awful. The whole thing about the movie was brutal.
13: Trashing the American dream. Oh. That's what Hollywood does best.
0: God, it's unbelievable. And again, Bob Thornton, didn't he and she, Angelina, you know, Jolie used to drink each other's blood?
13: Yeah. What's more interesting is what his performance in that Fargo series that year.
0: And Fargo, too.
13: The ones with Key and Peele in it was one of the best, amazing. I think he won that year. I think he won an Emmy.
0: It didn't say that. And again,
13: Martin Freeman, Key and Peele. What a cast.
0: I mean, there's just one scene after another where Art was arguing in the car when he went up with a bomb or the shotgun.
13: He's walking past him with a gun.
0: Yeah, with a gun.
13: With a shotgun, and they're yelling at each other, not paying attention. He goes inside and shoots everybody in the warehouse.
0: Yeah, shoots them all. Kills them all.
1: He's also in a good show called Goliath. He played a lawyer.
0: Goliath, I don't know.
1: Goliath, it was a Netflix in 2016. Anyways, he plays a kind of like a troubled lawyer who ends up winning a big case.
0: Really? Was it a series or?
1: Yeah.
0: Yeah, I'll be darned.
13: All right, gentlemen, you can delay all you want, but you're going to be exposed.
0: Here we go. All right, Kemmer, Pete, and Flounder. It's a 470-552-0020. And Johnny Olson, who's our next contestant on Holy Crap, Pete Davis Has a Game.
13: Well, last Friday, I asked the Kemmer what subject did he want to be quizzed on, and he replied, Rivers of the World.
0: I did not. That's a lie.
13: Yes, you did.
0: Dirty,
13: despite Kemmer knowing
0: liar.
13: The topic beforehand,
0: oh, dear God.
13: Just Jeff completely wiped the floor with him anyway.
0: Yes, no kidding. Duh.
13: So to be fair, today, I asked Flounder what subject he'd like, and he said, movies.
0: Oh, all right.
13: So,
0: well, there you go.
13: Movies it is.
0: I may have a chance.
13: Gentlemen.
0: All right, sir.
13: Start your engine.
0: Okay, here we go.
13: Okay, now, do you want to take turns, or you want to just shout it out?
0: Whatever you want. You're the game guy.
1: We'll do turns.
0: All right, we'll do turns.
13: All right, Flounder's first. Right. In the movie Psycho, we all know the story of how Alfred Hitchcock, in the black and white film, used chocolate syrup in place of blood in the infamous shower scene.
0: Mm-hmm.
13: But what did the sound effects guy stab to make it sound like Anthony Perkins was actually stabbing poor Janet Leigh?
1: A broom?
13: Not a broom.
0: A fruit, like watermelon.
13: Yeah, a melon.
0: A melon.
13: Yes, very good, sir. A cassava melon.
0: There
13: so
0: you go.
13: 1 point to the camera there.
0: Again.
13: All right, it's Kimber's turn. Yeah. Or do you want to, Flounder, you want to get another shot since you didn't win the last one?
1: No, that's all right. We can go. It's good. Well, Kimber's turn.
0: Okay, well, whatever.
13: Kimber, yeah. What was the first film to ever make $100 million at the box office?
0: Gone with the Wind.
13: Not Gone with the Wind. Flounder?
1: Psycho.
13: No, not Psycho. It was Jaws. Jaws.
0: Okay. Well, there you go.
13: Okay, it's Flounder's turn. What was the first color film to win Best Picture?
1: Color picture.
0: To win Best Picture. Huh.
1: Let's see. This was... You said Gone with the Wind.
13: Gone with the Wind is correct, sir.
3: Yeah, I knew that. I knew that, and he was not going to say it, so that's not fair.
13: I make up the rules. You just said I make up the rules. All right. Okay, Kimmer, here's your chance.
0: Yeah.
13: Redemption.
0: Yeah.
13: What is the name of Dorothy's dog in The Wizard of Oz?
0: Toto.
13: Toto also played your backyard over
0: the
13: weekend.
0: That's right, on Sunday afternoon.
13: All right, Flounder. What word is famously spoken by Orson Welles' character at the end of Citizen Kane? It is also the name of the famous cow that every DeKalb County school kid would milk at Mathis Dairy back in the day.
0: Uh-huh.
1: Is it Redbud?
0: Nope.
13: Nope, not Redbud.
0: Rosebud.
1: Rosebud.
13: Rosebud. All right. It's Kimmer's turn, I believe, right?
0: I believe it's my turn, yes.
13: What 1959 epic starred Charlton Heston as Moses?
0: That was The Greatest Story Ever Told.
13: No. Flounder.
1: Noah's Ark?
13: No. It was the Ten Commandments.
0: Isn't that the one? Right. I think that's the one where Edward Roberts is at, where's your God now, Moses?
13: Moses.
0: Wearing his little skirt. Haven't you seen Robinson's little skirt, a helmet and a skirt?
13: Yeah,
0: I think John Wayne said, truly, Son of God.
13: No. Well, that's the greatest story ever told.
0: Okay, I got him confused. All right.
13: All right. Flounder, in It's a Wonderful Life, what is Clarence's job?
1: A salesman?
13: No, not a salesman. Kimmer?
0: Banker.
13: No, he was a guardian angel.
0: Oh, Clarence, the guardian angel.
13: Angel.
0: That's right.
13: All right, Kimmer.
0: Yeah.
13: In 2001, A Space Odyssey, and in the sequel, many years later, what is the planet the astronauts are trying to get to?
0: I don't think I ever knew. I can't remember.
13: All right.
1: Mars?
13: No, it was Jupiter.
0: Yeah.
13: Jupiter is where they were going. All right. Whose turn is it? Flounders?
1: My turn.
13: What famous line did Forrest Gump like to say about life?
1: Like a box of chocolates.
13: You got to say it like Forrest.
1: Life is like a box of chocolates.
0: Keep going.
13: Very good.
0: That's not the end of it. You never know what you're going to get. I believe I can have credit.
13: Close enough. All right. This is the final question.
0: Right,
13: I think it's Kimmer's turn. What is the time machine from Back to the Future called?
0: Oh, my.
1: Is it the car? Are you talking about the car? The DeLorean.
0: Yeah, the DeLorean.
13: That is correct, sir.
1: Flux capacitor.
13: And unfortunately, what this means is we have a tie.
0: Oh, no, that can't be right.
13: So I got to come up with a tie-breaking question.
0: Right. Well, there you go. All right. Think of one.
13: What was the name of Michael J. Fox's nemesis in the Back to the Future films?
1: Biff.
13: His teenage nemesis. Biff is correct, and Flounder takes it.
0: Congratulations. Grasshopper is just expanding in his knowledge and his achievement in the world, and I feel kind of proud of him. I really do as we speak here. So.
13: Just another loss, buddy.
0: By the way, I just got another. I'm going to read this. I get this every day. Every day. Kim, this is Alexis from UpBoost Funding. Following up regarding your $40,000 personal loan, If not interested, just let me know. Otherwise, is now a better time to talk, or you can reach us at, and then they give a phone number. I've never answered it other than I hit report junk.
1: Yeah,
0: and delete.
1: Delete, report junk.
0: Why am I getting it? I literally get them every day.
1: I don't know, but as a homeowner now, a lot of the ones we get is we're in the neighborhood and we're assessing your roof or tree damage, and we get to, I probably get five or six of those a week.
0: But again, it's the same one. If you report and junk, aren't they supposed to block it?
13: No, it doesn't work.
0: Literally,
13: it's like the street sign that you push to make the arrow change. It doesn't do anything.
0: But I mean, it's the same number. It's really the same message every single day.
13: That's something Congress could actually look into, and they won't do it, because that would actually cause, affect something in, for the better.
0: Oh, my God. I just got another one. And now it says, hey, hi, Kim, let me know if you no longer need the $40,000. Otherwise, have you got a few minutes? Now, that's a different one and a different number. Oh, my God. I mean, why target me? There's no way nobody's going to give me a loan. I'm 80 years old. Yeah, people are going to give me a loan. I got no credit. I got no, I mean, it's just, yeah. In fact, I should sign up for it. Yeah, give me the money. Yeah, you forked me over the money. Give me a cashier's check for 40 grand right now, and we'll see who does loan with what. Unbelievable.
13: About once a month, I get some realtor wanting to buy my home in Southwest Atlanta.
0: Which
13: and
0: home
13: every
0: is that again?
13: Time I sell it for like $13.
0: Yeah, you're gonna have it. It's a special closeout deal. My God. Anyway, coming up, Kimmer, Pete, and Flouter. We've got the ADHD may not be real after all. We've always talked about things like this.
13: We know it's
0: yeah, right. And more Republican problems with the Congress and Donna Mills. Only fans. Oh, we got that coming up on 106.3. How you doing?
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0: Pink Floyd action, 1967. Pink Floyd released their debut album, The Piper at the Gates of Dawn. Most of the songs were penned by Syd Barrett. The record in subsequent years recognized as one of the seminal psychedelic rock albums of the 1960s, Pink Floyd. When reviewed by two main British music papers, Record Mirror and NME, they both gave this album, The Piper at the Gates of Dawn, 4 stars out of 5. The album recorded at Abbey Road. At the same time, the Beatles were recording Sgt. Pepper. And this album peaked at number 6 on the British chart and did not chart in America. I'll be darned. It's kind of surprising for Pink Floyd. Kimber, Pete, and Flounder, how's it going? We have a new number temporarily for you, which I'll pass along to you here in just 1 second. Let's see. I mentioned that Meghan Markle is 46 or 45. The Duchess of Sussex, Prince Harry's wife, and she was in the TV show Suits. Also in the TV show Suits was Abigail Spencer. Abigail Spencer played Harvey's rival Dana on Suits, as well as Lucy on Timeless. Abigail Spencer, 45 years old today. There you go. And on this day in 2006, an irreverent comedy based on the outlandish fictional world of American stock car racing, Talladega Nights, The Ballad of Ricky Bobby. Comedian Will Ferrell co-wrote the screenplay, and executive producer starred as the leading driver of NASCAR. Known for his motto, if you're not first, you're last. The reason he was always first is because his loyal friend and fellow driver, John C. Reilly, Cal Naughton, decided to always come in second so Ricky could be first. It was upset by the Jean Girard, Sacha Baron Cohen from France. Ricky Bobby loses his job and his wife, both to the French guy, forced to work his way back up in NASCAR. The climactic scene featuring an explosive kiss in the middle of the track takes place during the famous Talladega 500 at Alabama's Talladega Superstars Super Speedway. By the way, we're making fun of the good old boys from the South, like the Dukes of Hazzard and stuff like that. NASCAR was okay with this. They had a lot of product placement. They used authentic type vehicles with NASCAR's cooperation, and they filmed a lot of it at Talladega. They did ads for Wonder Bread and Old Spice and always singing the praises of Domino's Pizza and Powerade and stuff like that. Talladega can accommodate 143,000 seated spectators and thousands more into the 200-acre infield, the home to the International Motor Sports Hall of Fame and Museum. Anyway, Cameron, Pete, and Flounder, how's it going? 4:51. Our friend Neil Bortz will be joining us on Friday, and Pete mentioned earlier today, when I found a story about the latest kind of controversy over ADHD. And every once in a while, a story will pop up about, you know, parents taking away their kids' phones and trying to get their kids to be more cooperative and figuring out what's going on and medication issues, stuff like that. This ADHD business, one top doctor in the Royal College of General Practitioners, after studying this stuff, says ADHD is not a medical condition. The NHS says ADHD is a condition where the brain works differently to most people and explains patients often have difficulty concentrating and sitting still. Categorized by health professionals as a neurodevelopmental disorder or neurodevelopmental condition. But this Dr. Heath worked in London for 30 years, said it's not a medical condition as far as I'm concerned. And now they're all going nuts saying, wait a minute, you can't say that. He's doing a documentary on whether the real problem is the environments where the young people are growing up and the current health and schooling systems not flexible enough to cater to a wide range of personalities and behaviors among kids. The figures published by Health People This year showed about 500,000 people in England are taking medication for ADHD. That's up 30% in a year. It's 300% higher than 10 years ago. Patients aged 18 and over make up the biggest amount of the medicine, about 20% higher among children. And so this doctor and psychiatrist people are saying, you know, a consultant child and adolescent psychiatrist says, we've replaced corporal punishment with giving kids a pill. There's no doubt people seeking diagnoses are generally struggling. That isn't the question. Whether ADHD is really the best explanation for the struggle is the issue. There's deadly side effects from medication prescribed by it, heart defect things and stuff like that. Anyway, now we're, and again, 90%, it seems like, of the commercials you see on television are all drugs. We are really medicating ourselves. And, you know, God bless the fact we have these drugs. Hell, I'm on drugs for my blood thinners and cholesterol and my heart condition, stuff like that. But, you know, whatever. So, I mean, that's one thing. But holy moly. Anyway. Let's see. Speaking of weird things, have you seen the latest photograph released by NASA from Mars, speaking of Mars a moment ago, about the famous walking man on the red planet? The NASA Spirit rover in 2007 captured the picture. It's been resurfaced online now, and it looks like a walking man on Mars. Nestled among the rocks, a strange shape appears to have arms outstretched, one leg forward, like he's in mid-stride. The rover itself that got the picture in 2007 got trapped in soft sand on Mars in 2009 and lost power. So NASA basically said the mission was over 15 years ago. And others are saying, you know, this it's a statue of somebody kneeling with one hand out. Viewers acknowledge the apparent figure should be nothing more than a strangely shaped rock. But they're saying, now, wait a minute, there's no other strangely shaped rocks like that or formations nearby. Wait, how come this is like one special thing there? And by the way, for the record, NASA says they have no evidence of extraterrestrial life and has found no sign of current or past life on Mars. I thought they found water. I thought they found things that can make life on Mars from rocks or something. I don't know. Anyway, people are saying, no, wait a minute, that could be a statue. He's sitting, he's not walking. Past life on Mars, absolutely. Okay, that's obviously a person. I don't care what NASA says. The Planetary Society is saying that's nothing more than an optical illusion, a case of pareidolia.
13: Yeah.
0: Pareidolia, is that how you pronounce it? Pareidolia?
13: Something like that, yeah.
0: The human propensity to see patterns in random shapes.
13: And faces.
0: Yeah. Another mysterious Mars photo, earlier this month, people claiming it showed an alien missile on the surface. A UFO researcher says the object is evidence of an ancient conflict that wiped out a once thriving civilization on Mars, claiming space agencies have kept silent because of its potential military significance. He said speculation of the mysterious object could represent advanced extraterrestrial weapon technology, and they're trying to hide it from us. Well, ow! And now, little Flounder's funny accident. We got something here.
19: Father was talking to me. He was eating a cookie, and he dropped it by mistake, stepped on it, peeled it off the bottom of his shoe, and ate it.
0: Oh.
19: Right in front of me. I was like, what are you doing? He looks at me like a toddler who knows he's in trouble but doesn't know why. Like, no shoe cookies. No shoe cookies. Why are you eating a shoe cookie right now? Is it that? No. Come on, I beat it. 5-second rule, I beat it. It's not how it works. If you drop a cookie in the toilet, you don't get to eat it if you're quick about it. I love him to death. And look, I know it's a complicated relationship. If you're lucky enough to still have your parents around, it's a blessing.

0: robot won't let me eat shoe cookies. Who the hell does he think he is? I got you one, by the way. One. A little nightcap.
1: Shoe cookies? Papa.
2: Oh, my lordy. Kevin Pete Flounder, how's it going? By the way, Donald Trump is now firing back about this business of going through our war arsenal. There are concerns that our war with Iran has left America low with our advanced long-range missiles. The Army's burned through virtually all of our stock of long-range precision weapons during the five-month conflict. Reuters says it's all bad news. Officials fear the drawdown to complicate our ability to take care of the future. And the White House says, no, that's not true. We dispute. We have far more munitions than anybody in the world, more than we need. There was an unprecedented amount given away by crooked Joe Biden and the Biden administration to Ukraine and Europe at no cost. But our defense companies are making more munitions than they've ever made before and expanding their plants. And the report underscores a longstanding Pentagon concern about precision weapons, and often takes years to replace. But Trump says, nah, don't give me all that bull crap of those people. Incidentally, the primary election results, key races in Michigan, Virginia, Kansas, Missouri, and Washington. And if you didn't hear it earlier, we're going to be talking some more about that socialist candidate explaining exactly what their party wants to do. Newt Gingrich says, yeah, we're not paying enough attention. This is worse than we ever thought it would be. Also, coming up, kind of a nice thing from the Zach Brown Band. Did you know Zach Brown was from Atlanta? He was originally from Zach Brown from Atlanta. I don't know if a lot of people knew that. Anyway, what a nice life. We got a lot of stuff. We got more politics and holy crap, it's sports and tweets, and we got it all. For us, with a Kipper Feet Flounder. Look at that.
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4: This is a deal on the Strait of Hormuz and a denuclearized Tehran could come as early as Wednesday or Thursday. The president telling Fox's Trace Gallagher that negotiations with Iran continued all day Tuesday on a peace deal. The president said confronting Iran over its nuclear capability is long overdue.
5: This should have been done by other presidents for 50 years. You know, you keep hearing 47, but that's been for 3 years now. It's been over 50 years. Other presidents or other countries should have been able to do this. And I did something that I had to do, because if they had a nuclear weapon, this whole world would be a different place.
4: Five states holding primaries Tuesday. In Michigan, Trump-backed Representative John James winning Michigan's GOP primary for governor, besting millionaire businessman Perry Johnson. State Secretary of State Jocelyn Benson captured the Democratic nomination in the race to succeed term-limited Gretchen Whitmer. Also in Michigan, two Democrats vying for their party's nomination for U.S. Senate. The race pits more moderate Democrat Haley Stevens against progressive Abdul El-Sayed. Stevens says she likes her chances in the race. It's still too close to call.
6: If we are going to win this thing, which we are, we are going to have to get ready and show Mike Rogers what a little stick it to him looks like.
4: El-Sayed speaking with his supporters moments later Tuesday night.
7: You are a corporate sellout who's not a pharma lobbyist, but really, really might want to be one someday. Who voted to raise our prescription drug prices.
4: The winner will go up against Trump-backed former Republican Representative Mike Rogers in November. And you have your Powerball tickets for tonight. The Powerball jackpot worth at least $786 million. If you win, that's a cash value of at least $341 million. It's the biggest jackpot for Powerball so far this year. 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
1: 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Now, we have a little phone issue going on here, so we have a new temporary number, not forever, but temporarily. Here is our number, area code 470-552-0020. Area 470-552-0020. And I know I'm saying that very slowly, and it's probably very annoying, but I hate it when radio station people, my whole freaking life, when they give a phone number, and you don't get it. In fact, there's a very funny guy doing a phone number bit, Flounder. We ought to play that bit again, where he says, it's supposed to go da-da-da, da-da-da, da-da, da-da.
2: Kevin James, I'll get it ready. Bum, bum, bum.
1: Yeah,
2: bum,
1: bum. I thought we all knew this. Anyway, Kevin Pete and Flounder, 470-552-0020. Okay, here we go.
2: There's Stuart on the horn.
1: Oh, Stuart, we're on the radio. Well, hey, Stuart, how's it going, man? What's up?
3: Hey, Kimmer. ADHD. Yeah. I've known for 20 years that was a scam. The psychologists and psychiatrists made it up to extend their business. When I was in school in the late 1940s, if some kid had ADHD, they had a solution for that. He went to the principal's desk, principal's office, bent over the desk and got a paddle on his butt.
1: Well, you know, it reminds me of the days when the teachers used to take a ruler to your knuckles, you know, like Blues Brothers or something with a nun.
3: Or the palm of your hand.
1: Yeah, it's unbelievable. In junior high school, this is like 1958 or 9 or whatever it was, 1960 maybe, we had an assistant principal, Mr. Tully. And the assistant principal's job was to, you know, he was a disciplinarian. And if you did something like, you know, whining around like an ADHD kid, he would come down and he would put his finger in the collar of your shirt. And he would, like a freaking, you know, bouncing ball against your head until you stop. It's unbelievable. They didn't take that crap, man. And your parents, you know, I mean, it's just, you know, these people are saying it's just we need stronger parents. And again, obviously, if there are issues with something that drugs can help, that's one thing. But I think this is way, way, way out of hand what we're doing to ourselves. I as an old timer, I think, you know, I don't think you're old as I am, but I think that's, you know, I think that's an issue. I think
3: the psycho doctors have been making money on it for 30 years now.
1: Yeah. Well, it may be changing if they're talking about it out loud again among the doctors themselves. So, you know, discussions. Oh, we got a parrot back there. What's that noise? I love that noise. What is that?
4: Rooster.
3: That's my crows.
1: Oh, you have crows? Your own personal crows?
3: I'm on the back porch. They come to see me every afternoon.
1: Do you feed them, or they just show up and say hi, or what?
3: I put some bread crumbs out on the banister of the porch.
1: I love it. In fact, at the stable where I go on the weekends, they have deer way up in the back up their woods, and you don't see them much during the day. But they'll feed them during the wintertime, and every once in a while, you might see 10 or 20 of them running through the woods. I'd love wildlife like that. Well, those crows are cool, man. I appreciate it.
3: Okay.
1: Thanks. Have a good day. Thanks, man. I really appreciate it. Kimber, Pete, and Flounder. And again, the temporary number is area 470-552-0020. Here on 106.3. We have tweets coming up. We have Holy Crap of Sports coming up. And so many things coming up, including I put a little something on Facebook and YouTube about the Jesse Waters show last night on TV. That just made me laugh. And I got a follow-up here coming up in a couple of minutes. And Holy Crap of Sports coming up shortly, too. First of all, Flounder, let's play some more of these sound bites. Again, the primaries, big, big, big primary day today. Everybody's looking at Wisconsin and Michigan in particular. particular today, and the other results from all these socialists and communists who are making headway, including a woman named Francesca Hong, who's a Democratic socialist commie, leading in the polls for the nomination for Wisconsin governor, and she was on the CNN show with Caitlin Collins. And she was, we're going to play cut number two here, Flounder. Caitlin Collins brought up an issue of her wanting to cancel an important American holiday back in the years before and wondered whether she still filled that way. And you'll hear the answer is word salad. Like, it's very hard to duplicate this unless you're a Democratic female. Flounder, cut number two on CNN.
4: One thing that they brought up as well was a post from you in 2021, where you said Americans should cancel Thanksgiving, should have done this in 1621. The post has been deleted. Republicans have been highlighting it. Do you still believe that Thanksgiving should be canceled?
5: I'm a chef, and one of the first meals that I made that was for the community when I was 16 was a Thanksgiving meal. Now, I always think my hospitality background in owning a restaurant for 7-8 years, that bringing folks around the table to share conversation and build community is always a good thing. But Thanksgiving is also a time that's incredibly painful for many people in our communities. And so I think there I wanted to make sure that people understood that there are multiple views, but you know, views can evolve. And the position that I'm running for right now, and I think my background as a chef, will actually help me become a better governor that's able to bring more people to the table.
1: You've got to be kidding me. The position I'm running in right now, my background as a chef, will actually help me become a better governor to bring more people to the table. That's her answer to why she wanted to cancel Thanksgiving. Some of the reaction, golly, talk about word salad, Carmela's side piece would be envious. And by the way, her total text back in a few years ago was during COVID. Here's what she wrote. She said, cancel Thanksgiving. Should have done this in 1621. If it takes a worldwide pandemic for us to realize we should stop celebrating colonialism and the original super spreader event that killed indigenous folks, F-O-L-X, and women, so be it. The word folks is used to signal inclusivity of LGBTQ, X and plus and number things, and marginalized groups. In other words, she was complaining about, and let's not forget, like the old meme said, you know, apparently COVID was strong enough to shut down schools and the economy and break up families and so forth, but it wasn't strong enough to stop open borders. It wasn't strong enough to stop millions of Biden people from coming in without being checked of any kind of disease, let alone COVID. Unbelievable. That's cut number two. And now, in fact, this wraps it up pretty well. There's a guy named Jeff Mead. I don't know him. I guess it's a group called Wall Street Apes. And I think Pete found this on social media. And he is sick and tired of these guys like the guy in Michigan, that El Abdul guy. He's trying to complain, to tell people he's just as American as everybody else. Flounder, cut number one. Jeff Mead says, you got to be kidding me on these people.
6: Abdul is as American as any other name in this country. It's one of the strongest American names that you can have.
7: Bro, he's just out here lying. Just lying through his teeth. Just lying. This is why I do not like the Democratic Party. They look you dead in the face and just lie as if you're too stupid to know any better. Abdul is not one of the strongest American names you can have. Abdul is not an American name. Abdul is one of the strongest Arabic names you can have. Not one of the strongest American names. But again, it's just crazy to me that he says this with a straight face. By the way, his name means servant of the most merciful, talking about Allah. His middle name is Muhammad, who is a central prophet in the religion of Islam. When the United States was founded, essentially close to zero amount of people here were Muslims. The vast, vast, vast majority were Christians. America was not founded on Islamic values. It wasn't founded by Muslims. He's trying to get people to believe that his culture, his beliefs, his religion is just as American as everybody else's. No, it's not. And on top of that, he likes socialist policies, and the Democratic Socialists are endorsing him. Again, it's so crazy to me that he said that with a straight face. Abdul is a strong American name. Bro, we're not stupid. Like, bro, what? Again, that's what Democrats do. They will look at you dead in the face and just lie. Just lie there. Just lie. If you're in Michigan, register to vote, prepare to vote, get ready to vote. Ensure that this man does not become a senator in Michigan.
8: So Abdul is an American name. It's as American as it gets, according to Democrats.
1: Yeah, you can cut that. There's a guy named Jeff Mead. I don't know him. I don't know Wall Street Apes. But he's nailed it, you know, and again, I hope most people are understandable. If these people keep winning these primaries, well, we'll see what happens. All right, hold on. Fun time coming up. Holy crap in sports. We still got tweets. We got Flounder's Funnies. And it's a Kibber. Today, here we go.
2: That's me.
1: It's time to shut up. You're right. Here
2: no,
1: we
2: no,
1: go.
2: That was my fault.
1: It's amusing.
2: No,
1: you're good.
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1: Oh, my goodness. It was on this day in 1922. AT&T and Bell Systems shut down all their switchboards. All 13 million telephones in America and Canada went dead for 1 minute. In the honor of the passing of Alexander Graham Bell. And now, holy crap, it's sports with Pete Davis.
14: Well, to paraphrase the famous line from the movie Chinatown,
1: yes.
14: Forget it, Jake. It's the Falcons.
1: Here we go.
14: Near the end of today's practice at Falcons training camp, outside linebacker Jalen Walker, going to be a big star,
1: yeah,
14: carted off the field with an apparent injury. Second-year edge rusher took his normal place on the left side of the defense during a full team period, fired up field once the ball was snapped. When the play concluded and the next one was set to begin, Walker remained on the ground. Quickly attended by trainers and the teammates gathered around him and took a knee. The trainers brought out the cart to carry him off the field. The teammates clapped and offered him words of encouragement. Once Walker was off the field, the players gathered around head coach Kevin Stefanski, and practice was officially ended. The Falcons selected Walker with the 15th pick in the NFL draft in 25. As a rookie, Walker had 36 tackles, 5.5 sacks, 2 forced fumbles, and a fumble recovery. A rising star in the NFL.
1: Yeah, a rookie. That's pretty good.
14: ESPN's Adam Schefter tweets that Walker is feared to have torn his ACL.
1: Oh.
14: Of course, this is what happened on the same day. The word comes out of the Bijan Robinson signing an extension, which is what the Falcons wanted to talk about.
1: Yeah.
14: Instead, we're going to be talking about this as well. More on the Falcons later in sports. When we last met yesterday, there was still over 30 minutes left for Braves GM Alex Anthopoulos to pull another rabbit out of the hat like he's done in the past.
1: Yeah.
14: Turns out all the good rabbits were gone and all that was left were gerbils. For whatever reason, the Bravos failed to get a strong second-in-line starter to put behind ace Chris Sale. Instead, they got several back-of-the-line pitchers who will shore up the rotation and help out in the bullpen and also provide depth in AAA. They did get the much-needed right-handed bat for left field in Lane Thomas. Yet many Braves fans and people in sports media are not happy with Anthopoulos today. We were told by the so-called experts that this was a buyer's market for starters. Other teams got one. Heck, the Padres got two. Two guys the Braves were allegedly looking at, Robbie Ray and Casey Mize. The Phillies improved by getting contact hitter extraordinaire Luis Arraez. So what to make of all this disappointment? It's been 5 years since the Braves not only won a World Series, but won a playoff series.
1: Yeah.
14: Back then, Alex shored up the outfield and bench, not with a superstar or even a star, but with an aggregate of good players. The combination of Jock Peterson, Jorge Soler, Eddie Rosario, and Adam Duvall, a stroke of genius. So maybe, if you really want to see the silver lining, just maybe Alex has now done the same thing, but with the pitching staff. Maybe these guys will all get hot in the postseason. Teams usually use more of their bullpens during the playoffs, as Alex pointed out in his news conference yesterday. Maybe they really thought they'd get Jacob deGrom, only to have him change his mind at the last minute. Who knows? Alex won't talk about, nor should he. Some say Alex's hands are tied. The ownership will only give him so much money. Well, Alex Anthopoulos himself on the locker room show this morning on 680 The Fan says the Braves are better today than they were a week ago.
15: We made the team better. I mean, in my opinion, we made the team better. We added, it may not be the moves that someone wanted or expected and so on, but we're in a very good spot, and I expect us to continue to play well. And we're playing really well out of the break. I mean, even out of the break, small sample, of course, but we're second in the NL behind the Cubs in terms of rotation ERA.
14: The good news, they have a 7.5 game lead over the Phils. The plan so far is working. What shouldn't be part of the plan is Ha-Seon Kim back on this or any roster. He's not a major league player right now. Maybe never will be again. He couldn't even hit minor league pitching last month down in Gwinnett. Jorge Mateo's bat was cold, but his speed never wavers. I would rather have him on the bench than a slow guy who can't hit his weight. Mateo has been DFA. This is a pure money move, one you hate to see. At least it hasn't cost Jim Jarvis his role on the team. He's still there.
1: Yeah.
14: I understand Sean Murphy being back and moving Joey Bart, who did a good job. But Ha-Seon Kim is either in the midst of a lost year, that bad hand, or he's washed up. And we're about to find out for sure. Pitchers J.R. Ritchie and James Karinchak sent down to the Stripers. Lane Thomas, righty Tyler Molly, and lefty Brent Suter are all here tonight. They are not playing at the moment. They're back in action tonight. The Braves are in Truist Park against the Marlins. Righty Ryan Gusto for Miami. An 0-2 record, a 5.3 run ERA, up against Grant Hayholmes with a 6-4 record, a 3.88 earned run average. The Braves have had success going for the Gusto. He's 0-2 with 12 earned runs given up in his last two outings against us.
1: Oh, boy.
14: So they should mac him around.
1: Yeah.
14: Drake Baldwin catching tonight and leading off. Ronald Acuna Jr. in right and batting second. Michael Harris the second, batting cleanup. Mike Yastrzemski in left, Dominic Smith designated hitter, Jim Jarvis at short and in the ninth spot. So none of the new guys in the lineup yet.
1: By the way, I'm sorry, I didn't interrupt you, but how many times has a star catcher led off the batting order? Number one in
14: not
1: batting
14: many
1: order.
14: Catchers.
1: I'm
14: lead
1: trying
14: off.
1: To think of the last time I heard of a especially
14: did Yogi
1: a star catcher.
14: Do
1: I don't think so.
14: Who was a good catch? Oh,
1: Johnny Bench.
14: Who was that fast kid?
1: They're all, cleanup guys. They're really great catcher hitters. Are all cleanup guys.
14: There was a Pirates guy, Kendall, I think. Jason Kendall was pretty fast.
1: Anyway, I'm sorry, I didn't interrupt. I just kind of curious. What a great trick. And by the way, you know, I mentioned to me also, Baldwin is a great athlete, but he doesn't look like a jock. You know, it kind of reminds me of, one of our star pitchers who looked like an insurance salesman. You know, but boy, he got the job done, and he's a terrific athlete.
14: He's a hockey player,
1: yeah. That's right. He's tough. He can do it.
14: Miami is in third place, 9.5 back of Atlanta. And by the way, because Miami is in town, if you like Cuban empanadas, and who doesn't, they're serving them in Section 141 throughout this series. Oh. You might just see me there tomorrow or Thursday or whenever I come down.
1: I'll be there.
14: Also tonight and every Tuesday night during home games, you can adopt a dog in the dog days of summer.
1: Oh, cool.
14: The Ozzie Albies Foundation and Lifeline Animal Project helped bring this about, along with the Atlanta Braves Foundation and Boehringer Ingelheim. So you go down there and get you a dog.
1: Excellent idea.
14: Yeah.
1: Excellent.
14: The Braves have released Andrew McCutchen from his minor league contract. So are the Dodgers now prohibitive favorites to win it all? Of course, like they were before the season even started. By getting two-time AL Cy Young Award winner Tarek Skubal, the Bums are well-liked by bettors and bookmakers alike. Immediately following the acquisition of Skubal on Saturday, L.A. moved from plus 190 to plus 150 to win this season's title, though the number has since lengthened slightly to plus 160 as of today, according to DraftKings. That puts the Dodgers way ahead of the next closest team on the World Series odds board. Who do you think is next closest behind the Dodgers?
1: Like the Red Sox? Or are you talking about the National
14: League? They're hot right now, but right now the Yankees are at plus 600.
1: Really?
14: So,
1: wow.
14: Red Sox number two, I believe. Huh. How are the Braves odds, you may ask? Well, don't. The only other National League teams getting any kind of love from the bettors around the deadline for the championship and the pennant are the Brewers and Phillies. Milwaukee lengthened very slightly from plus 900 to 950, while the Phils shortened from 20-1 to 18-1. Atlanta isn't even mentioned in the ESPN story on the gambling odds.
1: We're ahead of the Phillies by, 8.5 games or something, and we don't even show
14: them.
1: I mean, that's okay.
14: Well, it's mostly Northeastern. Yeah, you know what happens there. Yeah. The Angels have DFA'd former Braves hero Jorge Soler.
1: Oh, really?
14: So he's out there.
1: I'll be darned.
14: Meanwhile, Tigers president of baseball operations Scott Harris blamed himself for putting the team in a position to trade generational ace Skubal, but lauded the prospects he received from the Dodgers in exchange. Harris also took exception to the notion that he should have waited until closer to the trade deadline to maximize Skubal's return. Outfield prospect Zaire Hope is Detroit's biggest hope in the trade, but Los Angeles has as many as four outfield prospects graded higher in their system than Hope. And the Rays and Brewers, both deep in conversations for Skubal, possess some of baseball's deepest minor league systems. Executives and scouts throughout the sport wonder why Skubal, the reigning back-to-back AL Cy Young winner, did not yield a bigger package, no pun intended, or at least why this was a package that got the deal done a day and a half before the deadline.
1: Yeah, right.
14: So Harris said, quote, "There wasn't any need to stretch it any further. The organizations that were involved were extremely aggressive, and they put in what I believe to be their max offers. And then they added to those offers also and got to the point of almost audible pain when they actually produced their best bold offers. And they gave it to us, and we pulled the trigger. The notion that we should have waited 24 or 48 hours later and extracted more value, that's garbage. That's not how these negotiations work," end quote. Sorry, Scotty, that's exactly how the
1: I was
14: going to
1: say,
14: work.
1: Wait a minute, you got it backwards.
14: You should be fired. 2 days before the deadline.
1: I know.
14: He caved. All right, Falcons fans, you can stop your whining over Bijan Robinson because he's been signed.
1: Yeah.
14: Start whining over Jalen Walker. The superstar agreeing to a 3-year, $75 million max extension, making Bijan the highest paid running back in NFL history. Over $50 million American dollars guaranteed. In only 3 years, Bijan has entered the list of the top 10 rushers in Falcons history. Robinson has amassed 3,910 rushing yards, 25 touchdowns on the ground. He's gained more rushing yards through his first 51 games than any other player in Falcons history. As a receiver, he's caught 198 passes for 1,738 yards and 9 touchdowns, bringing his overall total to 5,648 yards and 34 touchdowns. Robinson is seventh all-time in Falcons rushing yards and should surpass Devontae Freeman at number 6 early this season. Bijan is only 62 yards behind Freeman and trails him by 7 rushing TDs. Jamal Anderson is fifth with over 1,400 yards more than Robinson. The top four in rushing yardage are Gerald Riggs, Michael Turner, William Andrews, and Warrick Dunn. Andrews would have had much more if he hadn't blown his knee out back when they couldn't fix knees.
1: Wow.
14: As for receiving stats for Falcons running backs, Bijan is third all-time in receptions, receiving yards, and touchdowns. Only William Andrews and Devontae Freeman are ahead of him, and not by much since Robinson has played a lot less games than those two did, like 20 or 30 less.
1: Wow.
14: Bijan is 11th all-time in Falcons history in yards from scrimmage and total TDs. Julio Jones is number one in both of those stats.
1: Hmm. Well, that makes sense.
14: That's how good this kid is.
1: Yeah.
14: And is it too early for a college football poll? Of course it is not.
1: No,
14: the coaches poll is out, and the Buckeyes are on top.
1: Really?
14: Receiving 38 of 72 first-place votes. Another Big Ten team, the Ducks, are number two, followed by number three, Georgia, the number four, Longhorns, and the number five, Fighting Irish. The defending national champion, Hoosiers, went 16-0 last season, winning their first title in school history. We'll start this season at number six. Indiana brought in former Horned Frogs quarterback Josh Hoover to replace Heisman Trophy winner Fernando Mendoza, who was the first overall pick by the Raiders in the NFL draft. UGA had seven first-place votes. The Hurricanes are seventh, followed by Texas A&M, the Sooners, and Ole Miss rounds out the top ten. The Crimson Tide 11th, LSU 13th, the Volunteers 18th, Clemson 23rd, and Mizzou is 25th. The SEC has nine teams in the first coaches poll, including half of the top 10. The Big Ten had eight teams in the poll, the Big 12 four, the ACC three. Last season, 11 teams that were ranked in the preseason coaches poll were not included in the final poll of the season.
1: Oh, boy.
14: Three teams in that top 10, the number three Nittany Lions, number six Clemson, and number nine Bayou Bengals, each lost six games last season.
1: Holy
14: Pitt
1: cow.
14: State ended up firing their coach, James Franklin, and LSU let Brian Kelly go after eight games. And it's Clemson's lowest preseason ranking since 2011.
1: Wow.
14: Dabo has to turn it around or something's going to happen.
1: Yeah.
14: And is it too soon for ESPN's Paul Feinbaum to make a controversial statement? Heck no.
1: Uh-oh.
14: Paul says the Tide's Kalen DeBoer is a fine coach, but he does not have the ingredients to win a national title.
1: Oh boy.
14: No word on what those ingredients consist of, but it's fun to talk about.
1: Yowie.
14: And I rarely have something good to say about ESPN these days, but give credit where credit is due. America-hating, race-baiting, play-by-play douche-nozzle Mark Jones will no longer be seen screwing up college football games this season after three decades of annoying the viewers, mainly me. He's being replaced by sometime Braves broadcaster Tom Hart, a true professional who actually loves this country and actually does know college football.
1: Mm.
14: And he's from this country.
1: Well.
14: If you don't remember who Mark Jones was, he's the guy who, during the height of Black Lives Matter, George Floyd hysteria, among many stupid things he said over the years, said he feared for his life that the same police who gave him an escort from the hotel to the stadium and the same police who guarded the press box where Markey worked were liable to shoot and kill him just because he was black.
1: Oh, for God's
14: Well, adios,
1: sakes.
14: Mark Jones. There's the exit. Here's your hat. Watch your hurry.
1: D-bag.
14: What a POS that guy was.
1: Yeah.
14: And former Bulldogs and current NFL player Nolan Smith Jr. apologizing. The Eagles outside linebacker said he was sorry yesterday for his arrest in May for speeding and reckless driving. It's his right as a Bulldog. It's his first public comment since the incident. The Twiggs County, Georgia Sheriff's Office says Smith was clocked at 135 miles per hour in a 70-mile-per-hour zone on the highway at 10:40 at night on May 15th. Smith said, quote, I represent the Eagles no matter where I go, Georgia, Florida, it doesn't matter. It's just like that. We make mistakes, and it can happen again, and that's unacceptable. I did apologize to the GM, I apologize to the owner, and I can't let my teammates down like that. They hold me to a different accountability on and off the field, end quote.
1: Huh. Well.
14: Very nice to hear that. And by the way, a sad day in Braves history today, 1990. Yeah. Braves trade Del Murphy to the Phillies for Jeff Parrott, Jim Thatcher, and Victor Rosario. That makes a youngster moving to right field to take Dale's place. He would go on to win the Rookie of the Year award. Who was that rookie, left-handed hitter?
1: David
14: Sweet
1: Justice.
14: Swing. David Justice.
1: David Justice, yeah.
14: That's right.
1: I'll be darned. I still can't believe they traded Dale Murphy.
14: Well, they had to.
1: Yeah,
14: he wanted to be traded as well. And he came up one short of 400 home runs.
1: Yeah.
14: Or 500.
1: Yeah. 500, I believe it was. I don't remember. But it was a bunch. Kevin Feen Flounder, 106.3. Ball game tonight. Braves back in town. And we got so much. We got tweets. Let's do tweets coming up. Look out. There we go.
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1: It's the Kinks. Yeah.

0: The Kinks release really got me. Pi Records in Britain, 1964. By the way, the sound of distortion on the guitar of this song was created after the guitar picker Dave Davies sliced the speaker cone of his guitar amplifier with a razor blade and poked it with a pin. And it created a distortion sound. I can't hear it at the moment here as we're speaking. Became the group's U.S. breakthrough hit. The Kinks reached number 7 later in the year, 1964. I always thought it said you really got lips. I don't know why I misunderstood that for years and years. I had no idea.
1: Oh, my.
0: I know. I don't know what that means. I just...
1: really got lips.
0: Really got lips. I don't know. It's the damnedest thing. Let's see. A couple of sports birthdays here. Pete Davis. Jeff Gordon, NASCAR Hall of Famer, 55 years old today. Roger Clemens, legendary pitcher and steroid user. Roger Clemens, 64, third on the all-time strikeout list behind Nolan Ryan and Randy Johnson.
2: Cheater.
0: And one more, cheater. And John Riggins. He's got to be a Hall of Famer, isn't he?
2: Oh, yes.
0: Hall of Famer. John Riggins, 77. One of the great Washington, and he's famous for telling Sandra Day O'Connor, "Lighten up, Sandy baby."
1: I think he's more famous for that long dash in the Super Bowl.
0: That's true.
1: Win.
0: But I mean, what a backfield! I mean, just some of those players back then, they were really just. You know, I don't know. It's just kind of the old days. Just it was
1: they
0: different.
1: Were men.
0: They were different. They were men. Yeah, they were kind of grubby, and you know, they weren't pampered and coiffed and everything. You know, I don't know. They were tough guys. Let's see. And what else do you got here? The thing. Oh, you don't want to hear about Barry Bonds? Screw Barry Bonds.
1: No, screw him.
0: Talk about Barry Bonds. And how about the little sports thing here, Pete Davis? On this day in 2012, in London, Oscar Pistorius of South Africa becomes the first amputee to compete at the Olympics. He ran an opening heat of the men's 400 meter. Pistorius finished second out of 5, advanced to the semis. He finished last, 8 out of 8. Nicknamed the Blade Runner because of those LJ-shaped carbon fiber blades to run with. He inspired people around the world, it says here. A bright future, wonderful future, and then a year later, he murdered his girlfriend, which was bad. Tried to get out of it, didn't work. He went to jail for 10 years, about 10 years.
1: Released
0: 2 years ago on conditions in place until his sentence expires in 2029. But he's out of prison now, anyway.
1: He killed that girl.
0: He killed
1: shot
0: her.
1: Through the bathroom door.
0: Yeah,
1: plain as day.
0: And he tried to, pretend that he was afraid someone was in there trying to rob him, so he shot through the closed door in the bathroom.
1: He should never see
0: the robber was trying to get out of the bathroom to steal my medicine, please.
1: Yeah.
0: Unbelievable. All right, hold everything. 538. Cameron Payton Flounder. We have a temporary number. We're fixing the phones. Area 470-552-0020. It's temporary. And now we got memes. We got trucks. We got tweets. We got Peach Twigs in the ballgame.
1: Michael Peters points out that the fastest female ever recorded in the 100-meter sprint is an American legend. Do you remember her name?
0: Dolores Day Joyner, Christy Joyner Jersey.
1: No, you don't remember.
0: I don't
1: remember.
0: Sorry
1: I asked.
0: No, I'm sorry.
1: Florence Griffith Joyner.
0: Yeah, that's what I was trying to say. Yeah, Jesse Joyner. I said the same thing.
1: Yeah, you didn't.
0: Well, it was close. It was
1: close.
0: Very close.
1: You were using
0: half credit.
1: The Phoenician alphabet.
0: Well,
1: yeah, I know you were using that.
0: I've been in Phoenicia, you know.
1: Phoenicia? Oh, really? How was it?
0: Little
1: isn't
0: suburb.
1: Lower Alabama somewhere, Phoenicia?
0: Suburb of
1: Well, that's Phoenix City. Okay, I'm getting them all confused now. Flo Jo set the world record 10.49 seconds, July 16th, 1988. It's still standing 38 years later.
0: Wow.
1: All right? But in just this year alone, over 1,000 high school boys beaten that record. Or beat it. Sorry, phrasing. They beat Flo Jo's record. All of them faster than the world's fastest woman. If just one of those boys decided to compete as a woman and liberal, self-loathing, stupid women allowed him, He would own all the women's records in track and field.
0: Well, again, I don't know what people have to hear to understand that you can't have boys playing against girls and girls' teams.
1: Right. People with brains understand it. It's stupid, liberal, self-loathing white women who don't.
0: Yeah. There's a French, I mentioned earlier, there's a tranny, a man who's a girl now in France who's a basketball player, plays for a Morocco basketball team, and he's a superstar, and he says, I'm ready. If, you know, they want to call me over here, that'd be fine.
1: Look at him. He's a man.
0: Yeah, he's a big, burly.
1: He's amazing. He's got arms that I would kill for.
0: Yeah, there's no secrets about this stuff. And again, and they've talked about it today. In fact, it made Fox News where Clay is offering $10
1: million. You know, he doesn't have $10 million, does he?
0: Oh, I guarantee he's got $10
1: million. Oh, my God.
0: Yeah. Well, it's the Rush Limbaugh takeover. Those guys are the new show.
1: Right. That's true.
0: And he's got the podcast and the TV. I mean, those guys are all, you know. In fact, he's going to be out tonight, I think, on Jesse Kelly show tonight. He mentioned
1: Frazee on the show.
0: Thank you so much. A couple of Babylon Bee things I mentioned earlier, Pete. I stole this from earlier. WNBA coach is stumped as to what the W stands for, is that kind of thing. The WNBA announces Caitlin Clark punching bag night, which is fairly nice. Spaniards horrified to see their country turning into Minnesota. You know, that's a good point. To avoid criticism for hooking up with his cousin up in Maine, the new candidate Troy Jackson is converting to Islam. So that's kind of a... And by the way, Maine Democrats explain they can either do no rape or no incest, but they can't do both. So that's really enough.
1: Well, you know what the Spanish are saying?
0: Well, yeah, what?
1: At least they're not Somalians coming over.
0: Hey, hi-yo. In fact, you know, speaking of fraud, there's more fraud in Pennsylvania. They're cracking down on stuff.
1: I'm glad to see this.
0: Yeah, but I'm glad to see it. But again, we need more and more and more and more. There should be things happening every, you know, we need DOGE. We need DOGE investigators to root out
1: everywhere.
0: Funding every single state should have a DOGE investigator.
1: Why hasn't the governor put up a DOGE here go through Fulton County and Atlanta City Council?
0: Yeah. The Cobb County? I mean, look at all the places around here.
1: All of them. Yeah. Gwinnett, DeKalb, all of them, because they're all corrupt to the core now.
0: Yeah.
1: Go through all of them. Why hasn't the governor put together his own DOGE to do it?
0: Yeah, I know. I don't get it. I don't understand.
1: Hello, Republicans. Hello.
0: Are they afraid that
1: Mueller?
0: Who would he answer to? I mean, you have to answer to somebody in politics, the Senate
1: governor.
0: Or the governor or, I mean, there's some commission or something. There's got to be some way to do it. It can't be hard.
1: And he's a lame duck. He's not running for anything else. So the hell with it. Do what's right.
0: And by the way, I don't even know if this is illegal or legal or ethical or whatever. I would say if, you know, we need people to ferret out all the fraud in our government, and you're going to get a percentage of what you save. You know, we'll give you a bonus. We'll give you, a percentage of all the money you save us. You'll pay $150,000 a year to do it, and you'll get a percentage of the money you save. And I guarantee you, they'll be finding a lot of money.
1: How about the federal government giving us back the money that they've stolen?
0: Well, there you are. That's right. Yeah, exactly.
1: Once they figure out a total, divvy it up between all us Americans actually pay taxes.
0: Yeah. Oh, and by the way, there was a Babylon Bee I forgot to get to, and I forgot who sent me this. Hold on a second. Oh, here we go. From Idiocy News Media. It's an old white guy talking to a young black guy. And the old white guy is saying, well, so I ran the numbers on reparations, and after subtracting for crime, you actually owe white people $4.7 trillion. Ouch. So that was kind of cool. Now, hello. 544. This is, hold on a second, this is the National Night Out in America tonight, and I Googled it, and when I Googled National Night Out, the first thing that came up was Atlanta events. So in Atlanta tonight, there's neighborhood-led block parties, safety showcases, police partnership gatherings. There'll be a Midtown block party starting in a few minutes. Midtown 6 to 8 tonight, Myrtle Street between 5th and 7th. Also, the redeemed CDC block party tonight, right now, it's underway right now until 8 o'clock, at Hopkins Street in southwest Atlanta. There'll be, I'll go down there later.
1: Finishes before dark.
0: Yeah.
2: Is this a new segment we have here?
0: That's why they started at 5. the East Point City Hall has a gathering right now. It's underway till 8 o'clock on East Point Street, back to school giveaways, live music, food. And so those things are nice.
1: At the Midtown one.
0: Yeah. And at the Sandy Springs Police Partners has a deal. Meet Your Heroes, helicopter landings. It'll be on from 6 o'clock in a few minutes on Galambos Way in Sandy Springs, 6 to 9 tonight. And then I did not Google this. It showed up right after the National Night Out. Somebody added this to the Google machine, and it said, people also ask, what is the no-go area in Atlanta? So they had the places where you can go as a community and get all out together to show there's no crime, following it by the places where there's no crime. There's so much crime that they don't want you to go there. They list Mechanicsville, Vine City, English Avenue, Adair Park, and Oakland City are no-go areas after they talk about people gathering for the community anyway.
1: Well, anything south of I-20.
0: Yeah, there you go. All right, Kimber, Pete, and Flounder, how's it going? One more show. Here's a temporary phone call if you want to join us. We're running out of time. Area 470-552-0020. All right, Kimber, Pete, and Flounder. Hi, God. 106.3, Braves back in town. Game tonight. Oh, here we go. Lay on.
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2: Heard about Curtis Mayfield in a while. Yeah, 1972, Superfly, the movie.
3: Darkest of night with the moon shining bright. There's a set going strong, lot of things going on.
2: Superfly, the movie, released on this day, 1972, along with a soundtrack by Curtis Mayfield that became a soul music landmark. Taking on the drug culture portrayed in the film with vivid commentary. Curtis Mayfield. Phone calls, take a priority. Flounder, we have something going on there, I think, there, probably. Is that right? What do you got?
4: Yeah, first we got Ken on the horn.
2: Hey, Ken. Welcome, sir.
4: Well, it looks like we just have Ruby.
2: Oh, Ruby. Hey, baby. How you doing?
5: Okay, I guess.
2: Yeah.
5: Yeah, it's been a while,
2: well,
5: I know.
2: I know, it's right.
5: Yeah, I joined your ranks and Pete's ranks, heart disease. And Kimmer, I've joined your ranks, cancer and heart disease.
2: Now, wait a minute. You have cancer and heart disease?
5: Yes. So I would ask the listening audience to pray for me.
2: Yes.
5: The Lord knows who Ruby is. Okay, I've got some funny quotes. I've got to lift my morale here.
2: Okay,
5: here we go.
2: Yeah.
5: I've never questioned the integrity of an umpire.
2: Yeah.
5: Their eyesight, yes, Leo DeRocher said that.
2: The integrity, but their eyesight, sure.
5: Yeah.
2: I like
5: How can I play baseball when I'm worried about foreign policy? Charles Schulz, the creator of the Peanuts comic strip.
2: Alvedard.
5: Here's one. We know we're better than this, but we can't prove it. Tony Gwynn. All I remember about my wedding day in 1967 is that the Cubs lost a doubleheader. George Will.
2: That sounds about right. He should stick to baseball.
5: Yeah, sounds like him, doesn't it? The funny thing about these uniforms is that you hang them in the closet and they get smaller and smaller.
2: Every year.
5: Blood. Sure, I played. Did you think I was born age 70, sitting in a dugout trying to manage guys like you? This was Casey Stengel.
2: That sounds like Casey Stengel, no question.
5: Let's see.
2: Well, we're going to put my lucky star on it for you there, Ruby dear, and everything will be fine. For God's sakes, I'm still walking around, so I think things are going to be looking good for you. Everything will be good. Don't worry. Keep the faith. And keep in touch. Let us know how you're doing and if we can do anything, all righty?
5: Yeah, what you can do is have me up for a meatloaf dinner.
2: It'd probably ruin your whole digestive system. Good Lord, no. But I'll put that down on my list of things that I should do. How about that? Number one, Ruby and meatloaf. All right. Excellent. All right, sweetie. Well, best of luck. Semper Fi. And we're all praying and hoping and everything will be fine. You keep your chin up and keep listening. All right, baby. There's our friend Ruby. Kimber, Pete, and Flounder. A couple of things before we go. We're running out of time. But I did want to mention Zach Brown, who is an Atlanta native. From Atlanta. Zach Brown, the Zach Brown Band. We're doing their concert at Fenway Park. And he's collaborating with a Jimmy Buffett company and the late Margaritaville artist, and he gave away at the concert. He said, "Ladies and gentlemen, this is the biggest giveaway in the history of, and it's right here at Fenway Park." He handed out free cruise tickets to 37,000 revelers at his show. The biggest giveaway in history, worth $40 million. They're told to text "Same Boat Boston" to a special number before midnight Sunday night. to get a free cruise. The people saying, what's the catch? We said, no, there's no catch. I just wanted to thank all the people who have been helping me be so successful. It's the Margaritaville Sea Beachcomber Liner, an ocean liner, I guess, takes to the seas in January. Live music room entitled Same Boat, and that's the name of his track, song he collaborated with Jimmy Buffett 5 years ago. Anyway, gave away 37,000 cruise tickets for a person and a significant other. Now, last night on Jesse Waters, I was watching TV, and he did a segment where he has his buddy Johnny and talks to young people and does interviews on topic events. And it was National Girlfriend Day. So Johnny's on the beach talking to these 20-something kids and teenage girls and boys. And he asked a question separately, the boys' question separately, what's your favorite thing about your girlfriend? And then he'd ask the girlfriend, what do you thought about stuff like that? So then he got them together. He asked three or four couples, and he asked the girls, first of all, what's the favorite thing your boyfriend will say he thinks about you? And one of the girls got it right. The rest of them found out from their boyfriend. When he went to the boyfriends and asked them, what's the thing you treasure most about your girlfriend? And they all said her feet. And one guy started with her toes and then her feet. And they're giggling and laughing like crazy. And one of the girls guessed, well, he's going to say my feet. It's unbelievable. Now, for the record, I'm not making this up. I got to go to Mr. Phone here. Hold on, I got it right here. Okay, Donna Mills, the former Knots Landing star, is 85 years old. Donna Mills just went on OnlyFans, and she said, what the heck, I'm squeezing out content, revealing the wildest requests she's received after launching her OnlyFans account. Donna Mills, 85 years old. She says, well, they want to see my feet. I have a vineyard, and somebody wants me to film myself stomping the grapes. There are a lot of people out there who just turned on by toes and my feet. When asked if she would fulfill the request, she said, you betcha. She's happy to be a creator on the platform interacting with fans. She said she had no idea when she first asked what to join, but they're going for her feet. And then she said she was told, what about going naked? She says, well, you don't have to do nakedness. And they said, well, would you? And she said, no. And then her second answer is, well, maybe. Anyway, Donna Mills, 85 years old, and the first thing they ask somebody is to get her with her bare feet stomping grapes. Mm. I mean, the foot thing is, I mean, I don't know what's going on.
6: I don't get it at all. I don't get it.
2: I mean, seriously. And remember just last week, they did a survey. The number one way for people to make money on the side without just like a hobby but making money at it is women showing their feet, pictures of their feet.
6: Yeah.
2: I mean, where did it, all of a sudden, I mean, I don't know. I mean, I'm flabbergasted.
6: You are one story short.
2: Well, how about this? Five countries being closed. The United States closing five foreign consulates is a money-saving move. A federal judge, but no, I did the axing thing.
6: Nope.
2: A Trump White House aide.
6: That's it.
2: Pressing secretary restraining order. By the way, that guy Max Miller, I got time to do this story. A former White House press secretary girl named Stephanie Grisham had an affair with Representative Max Miller, and she accused him of abusing her, and then they sued. They had a non-disclosure deal. She says he broke it, so she sued him again. Their relationship was physically abusive, apparently. And now, here's the key. Remember Senator Bernie Moreno the other day said that this guy who happens to be his former son-in-law should not even be in Congress, let alone running for re-election. So Bernie Moreno is also condemning this guy, Max Miller, congressman, and Max Miller is the same guy that now the former White House press secretary Stephanie Grisham is suing and having a fight with about their encounter and whether there's, I mean, it's a mess. Good Lord. And Bernie Moreno now is taking on the other senator, or the other congressman, who should not even, he says, be in office. Republicans, Republicans, Republicans. What the heck is going on here? All right, I don't get it. Well, did I do all the story? I think I did all the stories. Yes, closing consulates to save money. Democrats say it's going to take away all the billions of dollars we give foreign aid to. Yeah, no kidding. That's the point.
4: We need to figure out a good jingle for when Kimmer's done all his stories.
2: Well, that's not bad. How about you made a ooga or something, or a foghorn? I don't know. Maybe something exploding out of the darkness, you know, like some sort of a jet thing. I don't know. I have no idea. The boners. The boner. God bless America. Anyway, if you're going for the national night out, please be careful. And tomorrow we'll a bunch.

0: the rhythm I think we're all familiar with. This guy had no clue. I was like, okay, Hank, give me the number. He's like, all right, it's 2129. Eight, 11, 6, 4, 2, 5, 3, 7. Did you throw in your zip code? Because I got a lot of extra numbers over here. I have extra. I can almost start a new number. What do you got? Start again from the top. They really screw you up on the last four numbers. That's where they get you. 5, 5, 5, 6. 1941. Dude, I already wrote the sex.
1: Kevin James. He's funnier there than he was on the TV show last I saw him. I think it's a stand-up guy. Anyway, boys, have a great one, and God bless America. Christine, sing me home, baby. I gotta go, you're killing me. Go Braves, too. Look out, Herb.
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3: News, a Democratic Senate race in Michigan.
4: Look, I wish I could tell you that I was declaring victory right about now. Turns out it takes a long time to count the votes in Michigan.
3: That's Abdul El-Sayed, a progressive backed by socialists. He has a 1 percentage point lead over Congresswoman Haley Stevens, considered more moderate, but Fox's Madeline Rivera reports.
5: But there are still many remaining votes in Wayne County, the state's most populous county where Detroit is located. Stevens is leading there by about 4 percentage points with roughly 18% of the votes still remaining.
6: So if we are going to win this thing, which we are, we are going to have to get ready and show Mike Rogers what a little stick it to him looks like.
3: Rogers is the Republican hoping to win that Senate seat in Michigan held by a retiring Democrat. In Missouri, a progressive ex-Congresswoman, Cori Bush, lost her attempt to win a House seat back, losing to Democratic Congressman Wesley Bell by more than 20 points. President Trump is again warning Iran if talks fail again, the U.S. will hit very hard again, telling Fox,
7: if they had a nuclear weapon, this whole world would be a different place.
8: The focus remains on the Strait of Hormuz, a critical international waterway that handles roughly 20% of the world's oil and LNG trade. CENTCOM released a statement saying the southern route through the Strait of Hormuz remains free and open for all commercial vessels seeking to transit the international waterway. Right now, talks are ongoing between Iran and Oman aimed at reaching an understanding on control of the strait.
3: That's Fox's Trey Yingston, Tel Aviv. The president's in Las Vegas after holding a Republican fundraiser last night at the Trump Golf Club near Los Angeles. 2 days after a man was arrested there.
9: Federal agents say Janine John Talley is facing charges after he was spotted suspiciously walking the grounds at Trump National Golf Course in Rancho Palos Verdes, California. Investigators say Talley had a loaded pistol and a 16-round magazine.
3: That's Tom Graham. 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
11: Morning, y'all. Tugging Los halfway through this work week. I'm glad that you're here. Los is glad you're here. Bryce,
12: the Go-Bear. Rawr.
11: That's the way Trump would do it.
12: Rawr.
11: He's glad you're here, too. It's early in the morning, but we have smiles on our face, and hopefully

0: will make you smile to some point this this show.
1: Welcome to Hump Day Morning.
0: That's right, Hump Day.
1: We are here.
0: Yes, we are.
1: We're making it happen now. Everybody's ready.
0: Yeah, I think so, yeah. I feel like we got our, hands in the dirt. We're ready to go.
2: Happy Hump Day.
0: Yes,
1: thank you, Kimmer.
0: Just out of nowhere.
1: Man, it's like he's always awake. Like, he doesn't really sleep.
0: Where's he at?
1: Kimmer lurks.
0: That's right, absolutely. That sounds like a Chuck Norris joke.
1: That's right. Like, I do wonder, when Kimmer goes home, what does, like, a Kimmer evening look like? You know? I got curious. I mean, he's an interesting man. He's a curious man.
0: Very curious. Yes, absolutely.
1: And because of how early he gets up, like, you wonder, all right, does he make that mystery sandwich and then watch something and go to bed? Does he throw on something on the History Channel? You know, what does a Kimmer evening look like?
0: Does he find a YouTube channel about decking out your Mustang? You know, putting some glass packs on there?
1: We're going to have to get to the bottom of that.
0: Yeah.
1: And Bryce is the only one who has direct contact.
0: Yeah.
1: Because Bryce is a Kimmer ally.
0: That's right.
1: He's in the circle of trust.
0: That's right, the tree of trust.
1: They sit in there together.
0: It's all just pass, you know, coconuts back and forth with one another.
1: That's right.
0: In the tree of trust.
1: It's very friendly.
0: That's right. Is there anybody else that would be in the tree of trust, you think? Flounder, you think?
1: Flounder.
0: Yeah, he's in there.
1: Yeah.
0: Jeff getting in there, okay.
1: Yeah, probably.
0: Pete, I bet, is a rung below, though.
1: Yeah, he's like adjacent when it comes to the branches.
0: That's right.
1: Listen, you're close, but you're not really in the inner circle.
0: Yeah, that's right. So, I don't know, man. That's a great question, because you know he loves horses, so I see him post videos going out, I assume, to Milton, because that'd be where he's closest to, and there's lots of horse farms in Milton. Could be wrong about that, but he goes out to Milton and rides, because I know he does that. So that would be part of, I don't know if that's a daily thing necessarily, but at least once a week, I bet.
1: Because my evening's not complicated, neither is yours.
0: Mm-mm.
1: Yours might be dinner with the family, maybe Jeopardy.
0: Yep.
1: By the way, I have seen that the Mahjong group is coming together in the neighborhood.
0: Oh, wow.
1: With the neighborhood ladies, the interesting part is that they want to find an experienced player to teach them.
0: Well, let me tell you.
1: I was like, I happen to know one who is a Mahjong tournament champion.
0: We might, so apparently, this is getting out of control. Wall Street Journal had a story about Mahjong sweeping summer camps, this year. Like, all summer long, these, you know, I assume these are teenage age group summer camps, because these girls look like they're 15, 16, somewhere around there.
1: And what does the last line of the headline say?
0: Is Canasta next?
1: Which has been my joke for the better part of 2 years on this show. I'm like, oh, and then the cowards play canasta. Or, so with me, it's either I'm at a gym or I'm sitting around with my family watching the Braves game, which was last night.
0: Yeah.
1: It's not complicated what goes on in my evening outside of the weird documentary here or there.
0: Yeah, right. No, that's right. And ours looks very similar. Laura did Mahjong last night with the girls. She won one game of the, you know, four they play, I guess. Again, she keeps coming back to the, you sure you don't want to learn? And I'm like, yeah, I'm good.
1: She's looking for that bonding moment.
0: I know, but I don't want to.
1: You don't
0: bond
1: need
0: over
1: that one. Not
0: I
1: over
0: don't
1: that.
0: Want to bond over that.
1: It's one
0: I don't.
1: Thing if my wife said, let's bond over fishing.
0: Yeah.
1: Like, okay.
0: Yeah.
1: Like last night, my evening ended. So my older daughter was at a sleepover.
0: Okay.
1: My younger daughter was with us, and she has gotten into Dance Moms.
0: The TV show?
1: The TV show.
0: It ain't on anymore, is it?
1: No.
0: These are all the other reruns.
1: Former episodes
0: you
1: can access through Hulu or somewhere else like that. And she is so into it. And she convinced my wife before bed last night
0: to watch an episode.
1: Will you watch an episode of Dance Moms with me?
0: Oh my God.
1: And so by the time I came to bed, it's like, you know, about 9:30, 9:45, and they're watching an episode.
0: Okay.
1: And to see the look, I get it why it was a thing. There's a lot of crazy there. It's a different world.
0: I feel like we talk about enough crazy in the world that I don't want to watch crazy. Like, I turn away from crazy.
1: You see the look on the faces of telling, like, 10-year-olds, like, I know you've got a broken foot, but you got to get out there. You work for it
0: That's
1: now.
0: That's right.
1: You're not gonna dance at nationals unless you dance at this regional. I know that foot's broke, but you get out there.
0: And if you don't do it, you'll have two broken feet.
1: That's right.
0: They're brutal. They're vicious.
1: They're very competitive. And so, I went from watching a Braves game in which I know you said you were busy and you didn't get a chance to watch
0: it. I just know they won. That's the only thing I know.
1: So last night, the fun of Major League Baseball was after 24 hours of everyone freaking out at the trade deadline.
0: Yep.
1: Now, I'm not saying this is going to be what it's going to be. I'm putting this caveat on this. But their evaluation, in my opinion, was what was out there at the cost was not better than what they had. And sure enough, Grant Holmes goes out there and throws six scoreless.
0: Perfect. That's what we're looking for.
1: They hand the ball off to the bullpen. Bullpen gave up a couple of runs, but it was a 4-0 game. Miami scored a couple in the ninth. It was 4-2. It was a lot. It looked a lot closer
0: on paper
1: than it really actually was. Yeah. And Austin Riley goes deep to basically ice the game.
0: That's good.
1: That's now six straight.
0: Yeah. Okay. You think he's coming around a little bit?
1: I certainly hope so.
0: Oh, me too. I mean, yeah.
1: The Dodgers have lost five straight.
0: Yep.
1: Had that in the whole ESPN headlines, which, Scooble made his first start. They got beat anyway. The Phillies have won four straight. They're hanging around. They're seven and a half out. So everyone who's like, the sky is falling.
0: Everybody panic.
1: I just told you the Oracle of Atlanta says things are okay. It's going to be fine.
0: It's hard to argue with it, man. If you just take a step, I know people get, you can't see the forest for the trees because you're right in it. You know, you're keeping up with them every day. And if you're a diehard fan, you know, you're reading all these blogs about, you know, from people that have no idea what they're talking about. And you see them on social media and you read them and you go down the rabbit hole and you forget that they're eight games up.
1: What I believe is that if you're going to make that jump, and right now they're right in the thick of it in the NL. They're one of the best teams in the NL. If you're going to be in the thick of it as we get into September, October, it's because Austin Riley gets things going.
0: Has to.
1: Robert Suarez comes back to the bullpen.
0: Yep.
1: Your improvement is going to come from within. That's what I firmly believe is that's what's going to happen. Your improvement will come from within of guys that are healthy and are starting to hit their stride. And then we'll see what happens pitching-wise. AJ Smith-Shawver, he'll get another start. We'll see what happens with Schwellenbach now that he's throwing bullpens. Maybe he gets back into September.
0: And I want to see the natural progress of, you know, Acuña. And that's another.
1: Getting another key, player healthy and back into a rhythm.
0: That's right. Getting him into his rhythms is so important.
1: What were you going to go do? Trade for another Acuña? They don't exist.
0: That's right. You've got the only one.
1: Yes, you have the only one. Then you got to bubble wrap him afterwards.
0: Yes, you do. After every game, man, wrap him up. But he does have like 19 brothers and cousins and, you know, that are scattered throughout.
1: Yeah, he does have a younger one in like the Rangers organization. Yeah. He ain't like Ronald.
0: No, nobody is. Isn't there one in the Mets organization too, it seems like?
1: It might be the one from Texas.
0: It could be, yeah. I ain't no telling. But, everything's fine. Sky's not falling. Everything is happy. Everything's good. You should be happy. You know, I think we're right where we need to be.
1: And compare that to what's going on at Falcons training camp where they're trying to figure out a quarterback and then.
0: Yeah.
1: And then Walker goes down. That's a big deal. Torn ACL. He's probably going to be your best front seven defensive player.
2: Who's their pass rush now?
1: Oh, we're going to figure that one out. Yeah.
0: When Los's face goes, that's when I'm like, ooh, man. And I don't keep up with the Falcons like y'all do. I have seen a bunch of Isaiah Branch or Zachariah Branch making crazy catches, looking really good.
1: Okay, so here's what I would tell you. In the 2025 draft, they used their first-round pick on Walker, who was supposed to be the jack-of-all-trades, including a pass rusher. They then went up and got Pierce Jr. to be the other pass rusher. One of them's gone for the year, and the other one, we don't know when he's going to be allowed to play again.
0: When there's a...
1: And this was a team that actually got after the quarterback pretty well last year.
0: Yeah.
1: So we'll see. I'm just saying, let's enjoy the things going on over here at Truist. Yeah. This in good shape. This we'll see.
0: Yeah, it looks like it's like the buggy at the grocery store with the wonky wheel.
1: The wonky wheel is
0: like,
1: in Flower Branch right now.
0: Oh, I got the wonky wheel.
1: The other ones are fine.
0: Yeah, you feel like you got a nice new buggy.
1: Go win seven straight tonight.
0: Come on, let's do it. Last night, the reason I didn't see the Braves is I went out and saw Kevin Kenney from Driving and Crying, and that was because we've been turning Bryce on to music lately. Bryce, that's a band you need to know. Go back and Driving and Crying.
1: That is a local cult hero classic.
0: I mean, just they were the college band. Everybody's college band. You know what I mean? And it was more high school for me when they really exploded. They had been around a while and they had a bunch of hits. And I went and saw their singer just do an acoustic set over at our Tex Lowe's. Because they have a theater now at the A5 Arena. What do you call that place? Because they were asking me, when they were trying to tag pictures of Kevin singing.
1: So it's the technically the whole facility is the A5 Sportsplex.
0: Okay. Okay.
1: That's... But you now have another company that owns the front of the house. Mm-hmm. And so that is much more entertainment oriented. We talked about the country bar that's in there, the line dancing bar.
0: The saloon upstairs.
1: Place is packed out several times during the week. But then they have different setups for if you are a aspiring person when it comes to podcasts.
0: Yeah.
1: You can rent the podcast studio.
0: Yep.
1: If you want to film certain stuff in terms of, like, if you need a White House setup, they have that.
0: A jail.
1: They have all sorts of different themes that you can go and shoot content at.
0: Yeah.
1: So it's really a content creator's haven.
0: Yeah, it's a cool place.
1: With restaurants and bars and stuff.
0: Yeah, that's right. And they even have a storescape too. I thought it was a real store. Turns out it's not. It was a content creator place, but they have real foods in there. You know, it's part of it, making it look real. Social media is not real, in case you don't know that.
1: So you were in there looking around going like,
0: what in the world?
1: This is real.
0: Yeah, but yeah, this is all fake.
1: But I'm going to go watch a guy play some music.
0: Yeah, right over here in the block, I think they called it, but it's a sound stage and, really cool and really fun. If you like driving to Crimes Music, they're about to do 50 dates in 60 days, 55 dates in 60 days. And Kevin said this may be his last tour. He may be done after this. So he told me last night, sitting there before his set.
1: That's a lot of playing.
0: It is. And, you know,
1: we're getting to that age.
0: I know, dude.
1: Where the guys that we, especially when we were in high school, middle school, where they're no longer doing any more new music. And they play limited amounts of shows. And when you go see them, it's a little reminder of, well, that person doesn't look like they look like in the 90s. Well, yeah, because it's been 30 years.
0: Have you forgotten? Yeah, how long it's been? Anyway, that's a band to go check out, Bryce.
1: It's just nice when they still sound the same.
0: And he does, man.
1: Yeah.
0: He was marvelous. I swear, I think he's better now than he even was then. Because he's not trying to be rock star. He's just trying to sing the songs that he likes, and he was going back, and there was probably, I don't know, a couple hundred, maybe 250 people, and they were just shouting out songs, and he was like, man, I'm not sure if I even remember the lyrics to that song, so I don't know if I can play it. And then somebody else would shout out some older stuff, and he would go right to it and play. It was just fun and cool, man.
1: So remember when I told you I went on that run of like early 2000s alternative rock, and one of the things I brought up was the Killers.
0: Yeah.
1: I was like, how many hits?
0: Yeah.
1: Well, I kind of went down that rabbit hole a little bit, not with older stuff. I was reading this article, Brandon Flowers, their lead singer.
0: Yeah, the singer for the Killers,
1: Living back in Utah. You know, now he sees himself turning into his dad, and he recorded a country album.
0: He did?
1: And I heard a track, and it wasn't good.
0: Oh, it wasn't good. Yeah.
1: But some of these guys are like, I want to do something different.
0: But there's also that part of country music that has me turning into my dad. There's a great Luke Combs album. I think it's called Fathers and Sons from 2 years ago, maybe. And Remember Him That Way is a great song. Just talking about his daddy. You know, he's like, his Superman S, his S is faded a little bit, but I want to remember him that way. Throwing ball in the front yard. Just all the things that you think about your dad. And that's the way he wants to. It's a great record. Go check that one out. Maybe skip the Brandon Flowers country record.
1: Bryce, look up Thrasher Brandon Flowers.
0: That's what it's called?
1: Now, this was his first solo project in 11 years, and it's a country album, but it's not the country that, it's almost like he was going for like a Sturgill kind of feel.
0: Okay. Okay.
1: But it ain't like that.
0: So I know Sturgill Simpson's guitar player, and dude is one of the best in the business, rock, country, doesn't matter. But yeah, going for that. Sturgill's kind of got like a little outlaw vibe in there.
1: Yes.
0: There's some really reflective stuff in there.
1: Outlaw country, storyteller country, but it just doesn't hit right in my opinion.
0: Yeah, Brandon Flowers doesn't seem like it would. Maybe I'm not giving
1: him. I'll let you get a run. Yeah. Don't take, it's like Reading Rainbow.
0: No, yeah, yeah.
1: Don't just take my word
0: for it. No, I'll go listen to it for sure. I didn't even know he did it. I had no idea. So, it's June 23rd, I guess, this thing.
1: As Tug's now getting to the bottom of this.
0: Yeah, I gotta figure this out.
1: He's like, wait a minute, a country album?
2: Is there a certain bad song? Isn't that the album name?
0: Well, maybe it's the title track too. But this is it says Thrasher official album trailer. Yeah, I don't know. But yeah, I'll
1: grab a song.
0: I'll have to listen to a little bit of it and see what we can come up with, because I don't mind when artists say, hey, I'm going to do something different, but it seems like they always want to do country.
1: The lead single is called Plans.
0: Okay.
1: So work that in.
0: Yeah, Plans.
1: Figure it out today as a return cut.
0: Yeah.
1: Just don't play too much so we don't have to owe Brandon Flowers some royalties on that one.
0: Yeah, right.
1: We have to cut a check to Brandon for $2.
0: Yeah. No, I don't think it's that. I think it's a nickel.
1: Yeah.
0: A nickel per play, but if you play it a billion times, it does add up a little bit. But, that's the thing. They always want to do country. Steven Tyler, if you remember Aerosmith, he tried a country album and it was not good. Jessica Simpson tried a country album, not good. It seems like they always default to country for some reason and it's never.
1: Well,
0: never
1: some of them just go back to what their parents listen to.
0: Yeah. Yeah. And I get that. You know who did it and did it right? Darius Rucker. But not
1: Darius Rucker. I mean, he went out and he was a country star. Like, yeah. He's a country star.
0: No, I know, but Hootie and the Blowfish, I mean, he was a rock star before he was a country star. His music isn't that much different, Hootie and the country stuff.
1: 100%. If you listen to Crack Rear View, yeah, and then take it, okay, how do I adapt this for country music? It's not that extreme.
0: He said Let Her Cry was the first country song he ever wrote. He's like, I didn't even know it was a country song.
1: Would not be difficult to adapt that, as country.
0: And that was obviously a huge hit from Cracked Review. From, was that 94? Does that sound right?
1: I think 92 or 94.
0: Yeah, somewhere in there. Anyway.
1: I had that one on while I was doing some painting.
0: Such a great record.
1: It's like, I'm going to put on Crack Rear View. I haven't heard this in years.
0: Such a good record.
1: Oh, by the way, your election results, the communists are winning.
0: Yeah, that's right. We'll get to some of that.
1: We'll get to more of that later.
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1: 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Peach State Windows. The name says windows. The experience says so much more.
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4: It's Wednesday, August 5th, and here are your headlines. Michigan's Democratic Senate primary remains just a call after one of the most expensive Senate primaries in history. Progressive Bill El-Sayed and moderate Congresswoman Haley Stevens are separated by razor-thin margins in the race to replace retiring Senator Gary Peters. The winner will face Republican Mike Rogers in one of the nation's most closely watched Senate races that could help decide control of the chamber. The FBI is investigating cyber attacks targeting water systems in at least 7 states, including Georgia. Officials are working to determine whether the recent Clayton County Water Authority incident is connected as utility strengthens defenses against evolving cyber threats. And finally, Georgia ranks 22nd overall in the 2026 U.S. News and World Report for best states to live. The state placed 10th in the fiscal stability and 20th in both economy and infrastructure, but ranked lower in healthcare, education, and opportunity. Utah topped the list, while Louisiana ranked last overall. It'll be another day to have a rain jacket with showers expected in the afternoon with a high of 85 and a low of 70. Action 106.3 Headlines, I'm Bryce Gobert.

0: leads into a discussion with Neil Bortz, the Talkmaster. What's up, Neil? How are you, buddy?
1: Well, you know what's up. You're the one that's been talking for half an hour about all the things I'm going to talk about.
2: Well, we're just priming. Listen, there's a reason why there's an opening act at every comedy club. We got to set up the headliner.
1: It's not called priming the pump. It's called chumming the waters.
2: Okay,
1: those
2: I'll
1: are
2: take
1: two
2: that.
1: Different things now.
2: Okay. I will take that as well.
0: Noted.
2: Here comes the shark.
0: Noted. Here comes the great white.
1: Yeah, that's it. I am the great white. You are. Yeah. Okay, who's doing all the home renovations?
0: That'd be me, Neil Tug.
1: Okay, are you getting fanny washing toilets?
0: No, we're not. No.
1: Why the hell not?
0: Well, I feel like we've let ourselves down.
2: Can I step into this part?
0: Please.
2: Because that's the first time we've ever had one. My wife loves it, Neil. I can't stand it. It feels awkward. I don't like it. But I know that you swear by it. So I'm not saying one way or another. It's just I get it. If you got it, it's nice to have. It's just not for me.
1: Well, the Bortz bus has two.
2: Of course.
1: And, you know, but Donna won't use it. She just will not.
2: Me and the Queen are on the same page on this thing.
1: Yeah. So, and also, something you might want to do, Tug. Donna did this. I thought, pshaw. She got, do you have an island in the kitchen?
0: Sort of, kind of, yeah. It's more of a countertop, but it kind of extends out like an island, yeah.
1: Okay. Make it of onyx.
0: Make it of onyx.
1: Yeah. Then backlight it.
0: Oh. Yeah, that sounds fancy.
1: That is sensei. That is. And Donna did that. And it's amazing stuff.
0: That's cool. And it seems like you'd be able to see all the crumbs, especially if you do the backlight like as a blue light. You could just.
1: No, just clean. You know, it just highlights the onyx.
0: Okay. Oh, and it just makes it look nice. I got you.
1: Oh, yeah.
0: All right.
1: Now, we couldn't do that in the Bortz bus because onyx is fragile. The flexing. Of the Bortz bus would probably crack it.
0: Oh, that'd be no good.
1: Although that flexing is so, I mean, you can never feel it, but it's there. Living in a motor coach like this, they will tell you you're in a constant category 5 earthquake.
0: Yeah. Well, you need to get the shocks and struts looked at.
1: This is. Ariana Grande, people are upset she's too skinny.
0: Yeah, she's thin as a rail.
1: Well, you know, that's what's going to happen when you only lick your food.
2: is that how she feeds on her meals?
1: Yeah, she licks it. I mean, she doesn't actually swallow anything.
0: Do you know that for sure?
1: I shouldn't have phrased it exactly that way.
2: All right, I history here, Neil, because my oldest daughter used to watch a show on Nickelodeon when she was like 4 or 5 years old, and Ariana Grande was one of the stars of it. And so I thought to myself, she seems like she's got a good head on her shoulders, but everyone, I get it why. Every one of these young women, when they do Nickelodeon or they do Disney, they have to, when they break away, they have to come out and be hardcore sexual and weird to break the whole image of I'm a Disney kid or I'm a Nickelodeon kid.
1: Yeah, like Miley Cyrus.
2: Miley Cyrus did it.
1: Yeah.
2: Miley's come out the other end, though. Miley is...
0: I love Miley.
2: She's really good.
0: She
1: okay, were you
0: so
1: ready
0: talented.
1: For serious stuff yet?
0: Oh, well,
2: I don't know. I kind of like talking to? Miley
1: okay,
2: Cyrus.
1: Well, I'm not. Let's talk about the woman's Tour de France.
0: Okay. Is there something that's going on there? Is there
1: like some man
0: or something that's jumping
1: in? Yes, there is.
0: I knew it was going to be that.
1: Called chest fairings. Do you know what that is?
0: Chest fairings. I don't.
1: Well, there's a little controversy in the women's Tour de France because some of the girls are padding their bras because it gives them an aerodynamic pressure. You know, now I studied aerodynamics in college. I did. And apparently, if you have large fun bags, it kind of reduces the air pressure on your thighs and makes you more streamlined as you're going through the race.
0: That sounds like a bunch of bull crap, but I love the fact that you said it.
2: Hey, let me just point this out because I'm looking at this whole thing. Chest fairings are aerodynamic devices or objects like bottles, hydration packs, or padding placed down the front of a cyclist jersey to reduce air drag. Look at Neil Bortz.
0: It sounds like bull crap.
1: There you go. It's
2: pretty
1: not,
2: good.
1: Though.
2: No, it's aerodynamic. Yeah.
1: So do I have anything else that's really silly as hell?
2: I learned about licking food, apparently, from Ariana Grande.
0: Sure. Are you sure about that, or are you making that up?
1: No, you don't remember that?
0: No, I don't know. Well,
1: when Ariana Grande walked into a deli in New York City, and she pulled a pastry off a shelf and licked it and put it back on the shelf and came out with the words, "I hate America."
2: Oh, yeah. Here's the donut shop that she did that in.
0: Reckon why she did
2: it. It was back in 2015. Okay.
1: So once again, y'all doubted me, didn't you?
2: I didn't doubt. I was just curious if maybe, because again, her size, is she only licking food?
1: Well, I mean, I've never seen her actually eat anything.
2: Well, given her size.
1: And I mean, look at her, would be an explanation of why she only weighs 65 pounds.
2: All right, so let me ask you this, Neil. If you knew within 1 month you would have ripped abs, but all you had to do was lick your food, would you do it?
1: No.
0: I don't believe I would either.
1: No. I mean, what the hell am I going to do with ripped abs?
0: Well, impress the queen.
1: At the age of 81.
2: Show them off.
0: That's right.
1: What? Hey, y'all. Show them off to who?
2: Every time you get off the boards bus and, like, you walk into a service station, like, let's say a Flying J, and they're kind of giving you that look. You
1: don't go to service station. Go to truck stops.
2: Okay, go to there. Better. Then you lift up that shirt, and you just go,
0: look here, boys.
2: What's up?
1: Oh, yeah.
0: Or just wear like a lumberjack.
1: There's enough gay truck drivers out there right now.
2: Just give it a little eye candy. That's
0: not that there's anything wrong with that.
1: Oh, listen, gentlemen, you're going to hear a noise in a second here. My dear sweet wife, who was sitting in the salon of the Bortz bus, needs to sneeze. And let me tell you, her sneezes will wake the freaking dead.
0: So it's not like a little cute sneeze, like a little...
1: No, it's not. It's not. And she's trying so hard not to be heard
0: of. Taylor, just let her rip.
1: Yeah. Donald, let her rip. We don't mind. Yeah.
0: We don't mind at all.
2: Yeah,
0: it's real life.
2: And you should ask her, listen, if I just licked my food for a month and got ripped abs...
0: Would you be in favor
2: of that?
0: Yeah. I'll wear a sleeveless flannel shirt with it open.
1: Well, you know, back in the days, I mean, people would say to me, God, I wish I could just look like Evander Holyfield for a week. Well, why? Says, because there's 10 women I'd like to bleep about 20 guys I'd like to beat the crap out of.
0: They already made a list and everything.
2: Evander was all time. Yeah, that dude looked like he was sculpted out of granite when he was in his prime.
0: Calm. Yeah. Impressive.
1: Yeah, I mean, and really, you might not know it, but he was a great guy. Or he is a great guy. I don't know. I haven't talked to him in 15, 20 years, I guess.
2: Well,
1: so
2: I would pay for the show. Neil and Evander do America, and they just ride the Bortz bus, and it's all your adventures together.
1: Well, I'll tell you who wants to do that with me.
2: Who?
1: Chuck Dowdle, remember him?
2: Oh, Chuck is by far one of the nicest people I've ever met in broadcast.
1: He is absolutely one of the nicest, just like you say, one of the nicest. And he and I did go on a road trip one time. From Atlanta to Las Vegas, because Donna was at the Canyon Ranch in Arizona, and I'm going to meet her in Las Vegas after she finished with her little buff booty stuff. And so Chuck rode out to Las Vegas with me. He insisted on standing on a quarter in Winslow, Arizona. Okay.
0: Well, yeah.
1: We had to do that. And then I took him to the meteor crater.
0: Well, that's fantastic. Did you ever take him to a college football game?
2: Maybe a college football game?
1: Well, he reacted at the meteor crater. He said, isn't it amazing that meteor hit just right here next to this visitor center?
2: Oh, no.
0: Neil, I don't know if you've thought about this or not. Carlos Medina and I have been asking you to go with us to a football game for 2 years now, if not three. And there's been no invitation. There's been no you act like we don't even say it.
2: At this point, I can probably find some company in the area that would give us a driver and a bus and take us on a trip.
1: I don't want a driver. I do the driving. Donna does the driving.
0: Okay, fine.
2: But you could just enjoy it.
1: As a matter of fact, we're pulling out of the mountains. Later this week, and as soon as I get us out of the mountains, Donna takes over.
0: Okay. You know, what's that got to do with the college football game with front office close enough?
1: You said get a driver. I don't want a driver.
0: Okay, fine. We'll ride with you.
2: Okay, we'll ride with you then. I'm trying to make it as easy as possible.
1: The Bortz bus only sleeps too, so which one of you is on the couch?
0: I'll sleep on top of the Bortz bus. I don't care.
1: No, there's too many antennas up there.
0: I'll sleep underneath the Bortz bus.
2: I'll bring a sleeping bag, and I'll rough it.
1: You'd be sterile. Okay, let's talk about Muzzies.
0: He's just ignoring it again. I know you're doing here.
2: I see the game.
1: Morocco, the invasion in Morocco.
0: Yeah, something else.
1: Now, why doesn't the media, this insipid, sick media in this country, why haven't you heard on ABC, CBS, NBC, any of them, that when these Muzzies were running across the border into Spain, they were shouting that Allah Akbar stuff? Why haven't we heard that?
0: Because they usually go along with open borders. They're usually leftist people to begin with, and they try to present themselves as journalists, as some sort of fair and balanced, some sort of, you know, I'm going to give you a fair look at both sides of the story. Oh, yeah. You know that's not the case. That's
1: how I feel. They're being so fair.
0: Yeah, ever. They never do that. They never. That's the reason. Same reason that Jake Tapper acted like Joe Biden was fine and then wrote a book that he wasn't, knowing it. And
1: how transparent was that? No,
0: right, exactly. And then Dana Bash went after RFK the other night. And, you know, she let Fauci have, you know, dinner with her, and they were just best buds. She's not going to tell the truth against her best bud.
1: How do these people keep a job? Really?
0: Well, they don't keep viewers, so I don't know.
1: Well, they don't. You know, I used to back in the day, CNN, twice a day, Tuesdays and Thursdays. I would, this was even after I retired. I think, I don't know. I'd in the morning head down to CNN Center. And, I'd have a spot on the desk down there to, you know, on the news with Huey, Dewey, and Louie, to talk about the events of the day. You don't know who Huey, Dewey, and Louie were, do you?
0: I feel like I should know.
2: They're related
0: this.
2: To ducks.
0: Yeah, right.
1: No, they were the three robot controlled, cameras that wandered around the floor.
0: Okay, got it. Yeah, I feel like I should have done that.
1: Okay, Moroccan invasion. Yes, there's more. Yes. Wait. There is more. So the New York Post is the only paper that I have seen in my vast combing of the media that accurately defined them as Muslims. Nobody was even saying they were Muslims. They were just migrants from Morocco. They were Muslims. And not only that, they're yelling Allahu Akbar. I think that means God is great, yeah, or whatever.
0: And they usually do that right before they kill somebody.
1: It's like they're holding a knife. They say Allahu Akbar, which means here, hold this. Mm-hmm. And then nobody reports that when they get into Spain, whether it's legally or illegally, if they can get in there and hide, they are now in what they call the Schengen area. Do you know what that is?
2: No, what is that?
1: It's a creation of the European Union.
2: Okay.
1: And once you are in the Schengen area, you can travel through, I think, 29 or 30 countries in the European Union without ever having to show an ID or a passport or anything. You can just go all over the place. I mean, Don and I have been over there, and I was amazed. We would land in Madrid, and let's see, we took off from Madrid, and I don't know, we went somewhere. No passports, no nothing. Well, why not? Well, you're in the Schengen area now, and you don't have to prove your citizenship or nothing. And once they get there from Morocco, and many of them, some of the newspaper headlines say, they just couldn't get good jobs in Morocco, so they had every right to cross into Spain for a better economic life.
2: Mm-hmm. Well, that was the, when we had economic refugees was the term that the Biden administration was using, so that when you claimed asylum, you could claim economic asylum, that I'm not able to live in a fashion that I believe I can in my country versus coming into the United States. Same concept.
1: It's not like you're going to be politically persecuted. It's just that they don't have enough handouts for me to stay where I am, so I need to come to your place.
0: And the other thing is that the Marxist dictator of Spain, he's a guy that will make about half of these folks legal, so the conservative party over there that has been gaining momentum won't be able to win an election. He did that last time with 500,000. He's doing it this time with 1.2 million, and that doesn't even count their extended family that they can bring over, mostly from North Africa.
2: I have a question for Neil Bortz off of this.
1: Because we
2: continue to see this wild amount of the changing population of Western Europe. Are we at the point, are we staring at it where whatever version of Western Europe that we're used to seeing is not going to be here within the next decade?
1: Absolutely. And I wrote down them yesterday, last night, reading these Moroccan stories and what have you. I went online and I started looking at Camp of the Saints again. Now, Camp of the Saints was written in 1973. And it's a story about millions of so-called migrants.
2: Oh, yeah.
1: Hop on anything that'll float.
0: Including which?
1: Yeah, anything. And they travel through the Mediterranean or around the southern tip of Africa, and all these boats are off the coast of France. And they all want to come in. They want to, because the author of the book, Jean Raspail, was French. So they all want to come there and live the good life in France. There's millions of them. So the book just details the collapse of Western civilization from illegal immigration. And, of course, as soon as that book came out, the left started saying, oh, it's racist. And
0: oh, yeah.
1: We always get that. It's everything is racist.
2: Well, it's they always go back to the... dehumanizes people. Well,
0: or on the Wikipedia page, the novel is popular with far right and white nationalists.
1: Oh yeah, the conservatives like it.
0: That's from Wikipedia.
1: Yeah, so therefore it just has to be a horrible, horrible book.
2: What happens when it's a roadmap for what is actually happening?
1: That's exactly what it is.
2: Yes,
1: it is a roadmap for what's happening, and that's precisely why the left denigrates it and does not want you to read it. Because if you, and you can read it free online.
0: Well, I bet they track who goes to the website and then labels them some sort of way.
1: And if you read Camp of the Saints, unless you are completely brain dead, you're going to start to see the danger of this mass Muslim invasion of Europe. It's happening everywhere. And Europe is going, you're right. What, give it 10 years?
2: 10 years.
1: I mean, at this rate. The wake up call when I was still on the air. My God, I wasn't even on the air. Was I on the air this century? I'm not sure.
2: Yes. You were still around. Yeah, we were checking it out every day.
1: But when I was still on the air, the number one name for male babies born in London was what, gentlemen?
0: Muhammad.
1: Muhammad.
0: Yeah, I think it still is.
2: Yeah, it still is.
1: Is it?
0: I believe so.
1: Okay, now what can you say about London when the number one name chosen for male babies is Muhammad?
2: I got a chance to meet a couple when I was in the Dominican with my wife and I a few months back, and they were actually from outside of London. And I asked them that question just out of curiosity of, like, does the media portray this correctly? And as they put it, it's gotten to the point where there are no go zones in London and that it's actually safer if you want to raise your family. They're like countryside. It's like you don't go into London anymore. That's the way they
1: sounds like Atlanta, doesn't it?
2: It's the same mentality. If you want to raise a family, get out of city centers.
1: And so tell me that Europe is going to withstand this.
0: No.
2: Not at this rate.
1: Europe is going to be.
0: They're embracing it.
1: Talking about this, and Donna and I do frequently, you know how lucky I am, guys? I'm looking at this lady right now. She's going to stick out her tongue at me again. That, by the way, is a message. But anyway, where did I meet her? I met her in 1971. In all of those years, in 55 years, I have never, ever been bored by her.
2: That's awesome.
1: She gets bored by me all the time, like when I talk about politics.
2: It's funny how often that works, Neil. There are many times where I've been with my wife now 20 years, and I get the biggest kick out of stuff she'll do to make me laugh, and other times she's just tolerating me. So I think that's the commonality of finding good women. They just tolerate us because I don't think we really mature after we're about 12 years old.
1: Yeah, well, I tolerate her because, you know, all of her house swapping and all of this real estate crap. You know, that's why we're in the sports bus.
0: She's
1: today.
0: Good at it.
1: You know, radio people don't make that kind of money.
2: She just keeps moving properties.
0: Most of us don't. Now, I think there may be one or two that I have spoken to my time that did all right.
1: Look to your right. You see that room out there with all the cubicles?
2: Yeah, yes, that one.
1: Yeah, that's where the money is made.
0: That's true. Sir. You're not wrong about that. You're not wrong about that.
2: Well, there's actually a room over there that has a door on it, and that's where the
1: money
2: is.
1: The one in the corner?
2: That corner one, yes.
0: Yeah. Solid wooden door. Nobody can get in there.
2: Quality door.
1: Yeah. Steel reinforced.
0: Yes, probably so. Have lots of decisions to be made in there, and certainly the reason we're lucky enough to be able to talk to you because he made that decision.
1: By the way, Abdul El Sayed.
2: Yes.
1: There's another example. You know, we're finally at the point, finally, that some elements of the media, some of them, Donna just stifled another sneeze. And her eyes bugged out like a stomped on bullfrog. But anyway, finally, these Democrat socialists are being identified by some people that are more honest with their language as nothing but plain old communists. That's what they are.
0: James Carville. As much as I disagree with James Carville, he has basically laid it out that way and said, I can't be in the party with someone like Abdul Al-Sayed.
1: And you know, someone like that tag that Mom Dammy has in New York is...
0: Chevalier?
1: I don't know, one of them. You know, we need to elect more communists. I mean,
2: that's the award.
0: The award.
2: Yes, the award.
1: Is that, yeah, how blatant can we be? And when they have their little meetings, they call each other comrade.
0: Yeah, it's weird, man.
2: I get it.
0: Revel in it. They roll around in it.
2: Well, I say I get it just because I know that we would always talk about the direction we saw these people going. And for a previous generation who actually dealt with communists, like Niels, he looked at it as like, well, you don't have to call them communists. We already beat the communists. They've cycled back around. Yeah. They're here. Like, they're actual communists, Neil.
1: They are here. They call themselves the DSA now.
2: Sure do.
0: That's right. But if you go and read their documents on their website, it's just...
1: They're communists.
0: It's just a nice name. They say communism has a bad name. That's why we use the socialist name.
1: I mean, again, you probably can throw the name out there, but this DSA hag, you know, imagine a country where the government can't just seize your private property.
0: you said can just seize it, right?
1: No, can't. She was saying, you know, that it would be terrible if the government couldn't seize private property. I don't know how she phrased it.
0: Yeah, but I know what you mean. They're all about getting rid of private property. They don't believe in it.
1: Oh, they don't.
0: No, that's right.
2: Well, you have to hollow out the middle class. That is the key to every communist takeover ad nauseum everywhere around the world. And so oftentimes the way to reach the middle class is by getting private property. So the fact that you don't own any keeps you from being able to have any kind of rise in society.
1: Well, that's exactly the plan that the commie mayor of New York has right now.
0: Yes, it is.
1: You know, you don't allow the owners of apartments, you don't allow them to charge enough rent to keep their apartments habitable, and since they can't keep them habitable, you seize them and turn them over to government ownership.
0: Another thing.
1: It's quite a plot.
0: Another thing like that, Neil, is what Mom Donnie's doing with the grocery store. People think, well, this is obviously going to fail. And I believe it will, too.
1: It's
0: clear.
1: Spectacularly.
0: It's clear. But I think there's a deeper reasoning for this. It's not just because that's what communists do. I think it's so they can seize the, you know, the method of production. They can seize on everything. Almost like the Chinese do.

0: You know how the Chinese do? They'll make everything so cheap because they'll subsidize it, and then they'll put the businesses out of business, and then that way they take over the entire industry. That's exactly what, in my opinion, that Mom Donnie's going to do with this grocery store thing.
1: Well,
0: it's not just about, it's not just about failing grocery stores.
1: And then think about this. When you control where people can buy their food and how much they have to pay for it, boy, you have those people by the short hairs.
0: Especially when they make you sign up for a card to go shopping. So they have your name, they have your email address, they have your phone number, they have your home address. They have every piece of information that might be useful to be able to put their thumb on you anytime they need to.
1: Now, one of the ways to get rid of illegals in this country, okay, and this is used by some people to get rid of squatters. I mean, we need to take a hint. There's some TV shows now about some guy named Flash or what have you that gets rid of squatters. And how does he get rid of squatters? He makes it so uncomfortable and almost impossible for them to stay in the house. Okay? That's what we need to do with the illegals in this country. You'd necessarily have to round them up, throw them in the back of a van, and haul them to a border somewhere. You just make it so incredibly difficult for them to stay here.
2: Thank you.
1: Yeah, they can't get an apartment to live in. They can't get a job. They can't get a bank account. They can't get any of these things because they're undocumented. They don't have IDs or anything. This Abdul al-Sayed, he wants to get out there and issue ID cards, driver's licenses, and what have you to all of these people. He says we should not discriminate against, against documentation standards. And that's the best way to get rid of these people. Make it impossible for them to live here.
2: Yes, if they can't access the welfare system, state, national, anywhere, they have a hard time being able to establish residence as far as having a roof over your head. It's interesting how when you start to have the incentives from the government of $1,200 and a free plane ticket, how attractive that looks when you can't do anything in this country.
1: I mean, back to the squatter analogy. somebody says, squatter, turn off the electricity, turn off the water.
0: Yeah, first thing. That fixes
1: leave.
0: A big problem. Fixes
1: well,
0: a big
1: most
0: problem.
1: Of them will leave. Some of them will just live in squalor.
0: Yeah, well, yeah.
1: But, you know, they'll leave. I can't live here anymore. I don't have any electricity. I don't have heat. I don't have air conditioning. I don't have water. I can't flush a toilet. So I'm getting out of here. Fine. Treat the illegals the same way. I mean, I don't know how you can keep them from flushing toilets. But that's the same general idea of how to get rid of them in this Muslim running for, was it Michigan?
0: Yeah. And for Senate. Yeah. Abdul al-Sayed.
1: Yeah. Oh, no, we can't do that. I mean, just because they're undocumented doesn't, we have to give them all the documentation they need to live here.
0: Yeah. And that guy now is running away from the fact that he's a communist. He's like, oh, no, I'm not a communist.
1: Oh, yeah.
0: like
1: okay,
0: all of a sudden.
1: Have I slammed Donald Trump yet today?
0: I don't recall it.
1: You know, again, I like what he does. I don't like what he is.
0: Okay. Yeah.
2: Some people say that about Tug and I. That's fine.
1: Yeah. So here's Donald Trump saying, well, we're going to have one more round of talks with Iran, and this is their last chance. Oh, like hell, it's their last chance. You know, every time he starts beating the drums of war, they'll say, well, let's talk. And they'll say, okay, fine. But this is your last chance. And he'll keep doing that same routine until he's out of office.
0: Getting a lot of pressure from those really soft, weak-kneed Middle Eastern countries, too, like Saudi Arabia.
1: Yeah. Is that Bryce guy playing the music now?
2: He is.
0: Man,
2: I do have something I'd like to bring up.
1: Okay.
2: So Tug is known as the Commodore.
1: Yeah.
2: I'm Bronco. I know you're Talk Master, but can we also refer to you as El Jefe?
1: Oh, sure.
2: There we go.
1: Or what they call me at the Starbucks
0: yes.
1: at the mall in Naples.
2: Well, what is this?
1: Dirtbag. I will not go up there and get my cup of coffee until they yell out, dirtbag!
0: I love
1: and
0: it.
1: And so I walk into the place. Hey, dirtbag!
0: Hey, there you go.
2: Talkmaster El Jefe the dirtbag.
0: It's great. I love it. Neil, we appreciate
1: it
0: you, man.
1: It could be worse. Yeah, it could be.
0: It is always great to hear from you, man. You put a smile on our face every day.
1: Hey, next week I should be in the Eastern time zone if the abort bus runs It depends on how fast Donna drives. Damn, when she drives, I've got to go hide somewhere.
0: Yeah, she's like a NASCAR driver.
1: Oh, jeez.
0: Yeah.
1: Yeah. I didn't know this thing could go that fast.
2: I don't let my wife drive for the same reason,
0: though. Mine's the exact opposite. My wife can't drive because I don't let her drive. She drives too slow. I'm like, let's go. Come on. Good Lord.
1: Yeah, my dad that flew jet fighters in wartime wouldn't take a car over 45 miles an hour if his life depended on it.
0: There you go. Neil Bortz.
1: Weirdness.
0: We love it.
1: More data centers. Tell the Luddites to go away.
0: Okay. We'll do it. Next week we'll get on that first thing. All right,
2: Dirtbag.
1: Yeah, let's get on.
0: Okay. Dirtbag's gonna talk about the data center.
2: Dirtbag's getting into it.
1: Oh, I could use a Starbucks right now.
0: There you go. We appreciate
1: as long
0: you,
1: as
0: Neil.
1: It's not a union shop, I will not.
0: Yeah.
1: I will. I ask them, are you union? If they are, I leave.
0: Well, look, I'm glad that
2: he's El Jefe.
0: That's right. Absolutely, the Dirtbag does not put up with union bullcrap.
1: Okay, be good.
0: Night, be good, Neil. Second Lose Until 10 on Extra 1063, 6 o'clock hour, brought to you by Subaru of Gwinnett. When we come back, the less power they have, the more violent they get. I feel like I've heard somebody say that before. I don't know who, but he may be sitting to my left. 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
2: Good morning. Here are your sports headlines for Wednesday, August the 5th. The Atlanta Braves have now won 6 straight games. Grant Holmes ended up pitching 6 shutout innings. Ozzie Albies and Austin Riley each homered in their 4-2 victory last night. The Braves will continue their series at Truist Park against the visiting Miami Marlins. It'll be Bryce Elder on the mound. He'll be opposed by Yuri Perez. First pitch is set for 7:15. You can hear the game action on our sister station, 680 The Fan, and for free on the Fan app. From the NFL, the first major injury for the Atlanta Falcons occurred yesterday in training camp. 2025 first-round pick Jaylen Walker went down with what the team believes is a torn ACL injury. Walker will have an MRI to confirm the season-ending injury. With your sports headlines, I'm Carlos Medina.
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0: 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The two words are common sense combined into the word common sense, as in common sense immigration reform or common sense gun control. 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
2: They're still counting the votes in Michigan.
3: I'm Dave Anthony, Fox News. In a very close Senate primary,
4: we knew that this was going to be a close race.
3: And Democratic Congresswoman Haley Stevens is right now trailing Progressive Abdul El-Sayed by about a 1 percentage point. He's backed by socialists.
5: We have a responsibility to assure that we unite to make sure that Mike Rogers never sees the inside of the U.S. Senate.
3: Rogers is the Republican running for that seat, now held by a retiring Democrat. And two progressives have done well in Michigan House races.
6: Donovan McKinney, who's backed by the Democratic Socialists of America, is leading incumbent Shri Thanadar by about 3 percentage points in the Democratic primary for the 13th congressional district. The race has split Democrats. House Minority Leader Hakeem Jeffries backs Thanadar as progressives support McKinney. Sunrise Movement co-founder William Lawrence clinched the Democratic nomination for the state's 5th congressional district. Lawrence beat two establishment Democrats.
3: That's Fox's Madeline Rivera. Progressive lost in Missouri. Ex-Congresswoman Cori Bush failed in her attempt to win back a House seat, losing to incumbent Wesley Bellmont more than 20 points. Voters in Missouri also said no to a ballot question to phase out the state income tax. A Republican Congressman, Chuck Edwards, has just announced early this morning in a post on X, he's ending his reelection campaign in North Carolina after the House Ethics Committee had recommended Edwards be censured over sexual harassment allegations. The talks continue with Iran trying to get oil and other shipping flowing again through the Strait of Hormuz. Fox's Trey Yingston, Tel Aviv.
7: President Trump indicated that a deal with Iran could happen as early as today. Speaking with Fox News, the president said that talks took place all day on Tuesday and that things are looking very good. He told Trace Gallagher what will happen if the Iranians back out of this agreement.
8: Well, if they back out again, they're going to get hit really hard. You know, they know that. They understand that.
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10: Tiger loves until 10. Morning, y'all. Glad you're here. It's been an upside-down day. It's been an upside-down morning already, so we're going to do our best to make it better. We have a phone number that we normally give out. We understand that's not working, so.
11: Hey, we just found out. Sweet.
10: Yeah. Morning, y'all. If you need to reach us, probably best to just hit us at Extra 106.3, at Front Office Los, at Tug Cowart. That'd be the easiest at this point, anyway. It seems like.
12: I can give my personal number if they want to call me, and I'll figure it out.
10: Nah,
12: if y'all
11: you
12: want
11: to do that,
12: I don't want to do that. I'll hold off.
10: Yeah, just because this will be YouTube. At some point, it could be used for nefarious reasons against you. So, maybe not. But anyway, it goes. If you want to reach out, that's the way to do it, on social media. And,

0: it'll be quick and easy that way. So there we go. We got that. We got that out of the way.
1: Or just go through YouTube with all the other extras.
0: Yeah, with all the extras. Dude, that's actually the best.
1: Just say whatever you feel like.
0: Yeah, there you go.
1: Just put it in the chat.
0: That's right. Absolutely.
1: And Bryce will filter through and decide what makes it onto the air. But you will be recognized.
0: That's right. Absolutely. Extras. We love you.
1: Thank you, extras.
0: Are they our favorites, the extras? Is that the right way to say that?
1: I really like our X crowd and then the YouTube crowd.
0: Yeah.
1: And listen, the phone crowd is good, too.
0: Without a doubt. Yes.
1: I would like to think I don't have a favorite kid.
0: See, you got two kids. I only have one, so maybe that's the difference. I'm always looking.
1: Yeah, it makes it easier.
0: Yeah.
1: You don't have one that you end up having to put them in therapy because you kept telling them that you were the other child.
0: Right. Although I've always heard that parents have favorites. And there's no way for me to know. I don't have any idea. But I will say in my wife's family, there is a favorite daughter, and they all know it. They joke about it. They've accepted it, come to terms with it. I don't think it was always as cordial as it is now. But there is a favorite. And they like I said, they
1: well, maybe talk because about it she's that. The most talented.
0: Could be, might be. Maybe that's it. I don't know. It's maybe not
1: she,
0: my wife. It's
1: maybe
0: my
1: she wife. Makes them the most proud.
0: It could be that again. She was very successful, and has been very successful. Got a degree in like microbiology. Yeah, and yeah.
1: Man, I just called it completely.
0: You nailed it.
1: Just checked all the list off.
0: She was a standout athlete, soccer player, and in high school. So yeah, there's some maybe something there.
1: Yeah,
0: softball
1: team, I can see it. They kind of like, this is our daughter Sarah. She goes to Yale. She's studying microbiology, and she has a future where she's going to move on and do graduate studies over at Princeton. Full ride. This is Laura.
0: That's right. But don't forget the others. Don't forget the others because there's two others too. But
1: and this is her sister.
0: Yeah, that's
1: Laura.
0: Right. Yeah. Just so disappointed. She's done nothing. You know what's crazy is that sister though, and I love her too. She's wonderful. She's a stay at home mom nowadays. Doesn't do anything with a degree. She's a stay at home mom. Wonderful stay at home mom. Makes food. She is, she's some food allergies and that sort of stuff. So she's, almost vegan, not close, not 100%, but close. And, is really dialed in to, she makes everything. It's impressive, all the things that she's able to tackle.
1: It sounds like you have a really good firm grip on it.
0: What do you mean?
1: She like stays at home. She like makes stuff. I think she's, it was like a Beavis, I'm not sure.
0: It was like a Beavis and Butthead conversation a little bit. You're right. That's right. I don't know how to describe what she does because it is extraordinary, but I don't need anybody to make me a shirt. You know, I just go to Marshall's and get one or something like that.
1: What does he do? He like goes to some place, takes phone calls.
0: I just spit everywhere. That's right. Talks to people sometimes. I don't know.
1: I don't know. Maybe as I've gotten older, when I'm asked this question, I am now really good at going, I don't really know.
0: Yeah, just go with that instead of trying to figure it out.
1: Oh, what does
0: smart.
1: He do for a living? He owns a business. I don't know what they do.
0: Yeah, exactly. See, that's the way to go because it's direct and it spits it out and you don't meander.
1: Yeah. Does he work with this other company? No clue.
0: I have no clue. They do stuff. I don't know.
1: They do stuff.
0: And they're really good at it, apparently. They make lots of money and do stuff and make people happy. I don't know what they do. Oh, Lord. Anyway, so that's the kind of morning we're having. And if you're having that one, too, then welcome to the Morning Extra. Let's get to the first thing to know this morning.

0: possess both.
1: I wrote this in my notes last night because as soon as I read that there had been somebody casing the joint, one of Donald Trump's golf courses, and, you know, when they were there, it is with, you know, high-powered rifles and all that sort of stuff. I wrote, this is from my notes last night, Lowe's nailed it. The less power they have, the more violent they get. And then I go into the story.
2: Well, pretend I don't know anything about it.
1: It is a guy named Janine John Talil, 38, arrested Trump National Golf Course, allegedly monitoring security preparations ahead of Trump's visit, authorities said. Later recovered an illegally modified AR-15 rifle, body armor, high-capacity magazines, ammunition, notebooks containing concerning statements from his home.
2: Are you telling me that some guy was just casing a joint with body armor and a multitude of weapons?
1: Yep. That's exactly what I'm telling you. Again, what, how many times has this happened? Is this the fourth or fifth time where somebody's just showed up with, you know,
2: armament?
1: Yeah, at the president's,
2: So we had the guy at Mar-a-Lago.
1: Yep.
2: Who showed up there.
1: Yep.
2: We obviously have the person who was shot during the correspondents' dinner.
1: Yep.
2: This one would be added in. We had
1: Butler,
2: and we also had the incident in Florida.
1: Yep. So five. This is the fifth one.
2: That we know of.
1: That we know of. That's right. That's the other part, is the fact that we don't actually know. We know what the Secret Service has said, that they've had more threats against the president's life than any other in the history of the Secret Service. They had a 10,000% jump from Joe Biden to Donald Trump.
2: And by the way, I was thrown initially when I read Janine John.
1: As was I.
2: It's not a trans person, at least from what I was able to find. This broke last night, 7:30,
1: that's
2: from
1: right.
2: Fox News. Yep. This is something that had occurred. But it does speak to the overall adage, when they don't have power, they get more violent. The further that the left pushes towards socialism and communism, violence is their primary tool. That's how it's always been.
1: And will be.
2: And continues to be. And it's one thing when we just talked about, well, if you keep calling a guy Hitler and all the other stuff, yeah, you're going to inspire this level of violence. I think it just goes beyond it. It's part of the ideology. The further left you go, the more violent you get.
1: It seems to me that the people in the movement, we'll call it the communist movement, like they understand violence. They're okay with it. They use it to their, you know, to benefit themselves.
2: It's a strategy goal.
1: Right. But those people, the hangers-on, the people that listen to what they say, maybe they don't even realize that they're communists. They just know that these people bark, Trump's Hitler, Trump's bad, whatever. And they are inspired by it. So I think it's a bit of a double-edged sword. You have the people that are just fine with it, and then the crazies, like the dude that you got pulled up his picture over there, that just respond to it. They hear it, and then they go and act and react to whatever's happening and whatever they're told to think.
2: So this is just a little bit further detail that we now have. So this is, are we going with Tolly?
1: Sure.
2: Taylee?
1: Whichever one you want.
2: Whatever we're going to go with.
1: At this point, who cares? He's a freaking Looney Tune.
2: He was detained after being seen taking photos and video of security planning ahead of Donald Trump's visit to the golf course that was going to be upcoming. When you start looking into it, it says a search of his residence seized high-powered firearms, ammunition, body armor, just as you noted in the notebook. He's going to make an appearance in United States District Court in Los Angeles soon after being transferred into federal custody. So this is continuing to be an active investigation. And at the very least, this person was oddly casing an area, starting to make their plans. Now, were they going to have the intention of trying to shoot and kill the president? I don't know. What does he write about? That's going to be the next thing we'll find out. What did he write about in these notebooks that he said was concerning?
1: Yeah, because the things he has at his home doesn't mean that that's what he's doing, right? That not necessarily. But all you have to use is common sense, and you can connect the dots. Does connecting the dots always work, and is it always correct? No. I'm going to go out on a limb on this one.
2: Let me just say it this way. Let's say Tug and I, we have an apartment together. Things have not gone well, and so we are now living in an apartment together. Our wives are doing their own thing.
1: Run off.
2: And so Tug and I, we happen to be found taking pictures over at the bank across the street. We're walking around doing video and all the surveillance work. And by the time you're like, well, that seems kind of shady. It seems kind of weird. When you show up to our apartment and you find like safe cracking materials and explosives and means and passports, like all the stuff that says, man, these guys are going to rob this bank. Now, did we do it? No. Does it look like we were planning it?
1: Yes.
2: Hell yes.
1: That's exactly what I said. I'm happy and comfortable going out on a limb on this one. I just don't know where this ultimately leads, and I don't know how we put a lid on it. I don't know how we reduce it, because the left, the communist left, is not going to stop saying the things that they say about Donald Trump. They know the buzzwords. They know the keywords. They know the dog whistles that will make people react. Or maybe, just maybe, Los, he's connected to like the John Brown Gun Club. And it's all speculation, right? That there's a bigger network, that there's a bigger conspiracy, that there's something bigger going on.
2: And by the way, it took until 7:15 in the morning for even Fox News to cover this, because it's now just become part of what this administration deals with. Like, this is supposed to be how you start off an hour. Like, well, got another shady attempt, or got something else that's weird that Donald Trump, the administration, has to deal with. 15 minutes in to your morning show, it's, oh, by the way, so the FBI has this guy in Los Angeles, and this is what the issue is.
1: Yeah.
2: And I bet I'm going to go to MS now. I bet you they don't even touch it. Why would they?
1: Why would they? They're never going to, because they're not going to do anything that hurts the left, anything that talks about the left being in a negative light. They just don't do it. They are the communications arm for the Democrat Party. Why would they ever cover anything like that?
2: Well, of course, they
1: got Saeed on.
2: Yes, they'll just turn it into, well, this guy didn't do anything.
1: Yeah. Why are y'all overreacting?
2: I mean, is it illegal to take pictures of security setups?
1: Yeah. Well, it seems odd. I don't know if it's illegal or not. I mean, maybe somebody that knows can reach out to us on social media. This phone's not working this morning, but you could reach out that way and tell us. Maybe some of the extras that have a, you know, law
2: get to the back. YouTube chat immediately.
1: As quickly as you can. As quickly as you can, and let us know.
2: At the very least, it's suspicious.
1: 100%. MS Now doesn't won't agree. You know what else they'll say is, they're like, what are you talking about? He had guns. Why are you upset? You have guns. Everybody's got guns. You've nothing to be upset about.
2: What's the big deal? Don't you agree with the Second Amendment? Yeah, aren't y'all good with all that?
1: Will they try to use it against you? That's what
2: you're, see what he wrote about.
1: That's exactly. Well, that's going to be.
2: It's just strange when you are taking the particulars, the security measures of a place, and you're filming them and taking pictures of them. Like, that's normally the first thing where I go, yeah, look, maybe you're planning something.
1: Yeah, seems really, really likely. Democrats don't often act right. They don't do the right thing. And they're, for that matter, their communications wings don't talk about the Democrats who never act right, Los. But I feel like you could probably explain it a little better.
2: So this is not going to work when it comes to the audio or the video. But if you want to see something that I'll just say is incredibly enjoyable, it is the best. There's some bad video out there. Don't go looking for video. But this video is freaking awesome. This is a gentleman that, and you can go to Lives of TikTok. There's a handful of others that had it. His name is Kirill Basin. That's Basin. Now, he was arrested for threatening people with a knife. He also then threw the knife in the ocean. He's at an ocean resort. This all stems from an older man asking this guy, Basin, to turn down his music. Well, this guy kind of goes crazy, starts in an argument. And here's how you know that the thinking is not correct. The man he's arguing with and the women he's arguing with, the man he's arguing with is a grown man. We're talking like built like a tank. He proceeds to throw out some words, and by the time the big man comes at him, Basin tries to grab his chair to hit him with it, and this dude knocks him out. Dude, one punch.
0: Just, done over, drops him.
2: Now, to his credit, the big man then kind of shakes him awake, touching him on the chest like, hey, yeah. Wake up.
0: And he's...
2: Wake up.
0: He's pissed off, pushing back.
2: And as the dude's kind of coming to, he's like, stop talking S. Well, reportedly, when he came to, that's when he grabbed the knife. Police showed up. He threw it in the ocean trying to hide it. This man is running for a Democrat spot. This man is a Democrat. It's who he is.
1: Of course. Does he have like something in his beard that I can't see? Because I can't see the picture well.
2: It's like a flower set up.
1: Okay.
2: That he has. So he's 45 years old.
1: Remember what was it?
2: He's a congressional candidate from Maui. And he's not a factor, but it does speak to the mindset.
1: It does. And it just adds, remember what was it, Monday when we did the Island of Misfit Toys?
2: Yes.
1: He fits right in. He's got little flowers in his beard.
2: So he's got two counts of first degree terroristic threats, and his bail was set at $1 million. But if you want to just watch that video of seeing this guy running for Congress as a Democrat.
1: The chair, like it's WWE or
2: he's
1: something.
2: He's trying to swing the chair at a big man, and the big man puts him down so fast.
1: But it's not even a hard chair, dude. It's a beach chair. Those are fabric. You know what I mean? At least get like a folding. If you're going to hit somebody with a chair, at least do it with something that's going to have some sort of effect.
2: And by the way,
1: what the hell are you doing?
2: The guy who ends up delivering the punch to Basin was a guy who was just seeing the scenario. He wasn't part of any. No. He just saw the scenario, and dude was like, this guy's off his rocker. Like, and he's yelling at these women, and he's getting violent. And he was threatening initially to shoot people.
0: Of course he was.
2: So,
0: of course he was.
2: So the big man got involved, and the big man ended it.
1: And he didn't even land the full punch on the guy.
3: Oh, yeah, it didn't look like a full punch.
2: Oh, let me tell you. I mean,
1: I didn't think he had to. That's the point.
2: Listen, first off, dude is soft as Charmin.
1: Yeah.
2: Big man like that connects right into your chin. Your chin, there's so many nerve endings.
1: It's just,
2: that's it. Yeah. It's sleepy time.
1: Can you imagine if he would have landed a full, dude, dude might not ever woke up.
2: But you can see where the training was. Yeah. He was like, he shook him back awake.
1: Yeah.
2: Like, hey.
1: Wake up.
2: That's the end of that.
1: Wake up.
2: You want it worse?
1: And see, isn't that like a normal dude? This is why Democrats can't relate to dudes.
2: To dudes.
1: Because dudes will do that. They're like, okay, this dude, I just knocked him out. Let's wake him up and realize how stupid you're being.
2: He could have gone to ground and pound if he wanted to.
1: And he never did.
2: And instead, he shook him awake and told him, that's enough out of you.
1: And the guy was doing the little...
2: He's like pawing at him like a kitten.
1: Yeah.
2: Like, did you just hit me in the face?
1: Yeah, exactly what it did.
3: I swear it's the dudes who always say, here, you want to come get some? That always tend to lose.
1: Always them, dude.
2: Man, there are.
1: That's a good observation.
2: Let me just say this.
1: Right about that.
2: Guys that have trained when it comes to combat sports, even at the very least, like wrestlers, they don't tell you to come get some.
1: Mm-mm.
2: They don't say much of anything. And then you're on the ground.
1: It's like,
2: and they're all over you.
1: It's like the special operators. It's not that. They don't go walk around going, you know, I'm a special ops guy. They don't do that. They don't need to do that. They're confident in who they are and their ability. So don't mess with the quiet dude. And that goes back to even, you know, elementary school. The kid that's quiet and been picked at a little bit, finally, when he's had enough and just levels somebody.
2: We always talk about the kind of mentality that when it comes to supporting the Democrat Party, especially when it comes to liberal white women, but also the small amount of men. As it turns out, the court has already ordered in the past a mental health evaluation for this person. He's nuts.
1: Like the party. It seems so fitting. Like the party.
2: He allegedly brandished a gun during an argument with county workers in May.
1: Mm-hmm. Yep. Makes perfect sense. When we come back, the weaponization of race on Extra 106.3.
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12: 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Thanks to Elle Langley and Morgan Wallen, who currently stand at number one on the singles and album charts, respectively. And to Taylor Swift's return to country for I Knew It, I Knew You, and newcomer Stella Lefty officially joining the ranks of hitmakers with her single Boston. Meantime, Langley's Choosing Texas, the biggest single of the year so far, maintains its number one perch on the chart and its 16th history-making week at that position. Billy Roll is going on hiatus. The country singer informed fans during his concert in Salt Lake City, Utah last week, saying, "I'm fixing to take some time off and heal." The singer's tour break comes after he finalized his divorce from Bunny XO last month. That's Fox Country on Fox News.
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3: It's Wednesday, August 5th, and here are your headlines. Michigan's Democratic Senate primary remains too close to call after one of the most expensive Senate primaries in history. Progressive Abdul El-Sayed and moderate Congresswoman Haley Stevens are separated by razor-thin margins in the race to replace retiring Senator Gary Peters. The winner will face Republican Mike Rogers in one of the nation's most closely watched Senate races. The FBI is investigating cyber attacks targeting water systems in at least 7 states, including Georgia. Officials are working to determine whether the recent Clayton County Water Authority incident is connected as utilities strengthen defenses against evolving cyber threats. And finally, Georgia ranks 22nd overall in the 2026 U.S. News and World Report for best state rankings. The state placed 10th in fiscal stability and 20th in both economy and infrastructure, but ranked lower in healthcare, education, and opportunity. Utah topped the list, while Louisiana ranked last overall. It'll be another day to have a rain jacket with you, with showers expected in the afternoon with a high of 85 and a low of 70. Your Extra 106.3 headlines, I'm Bryce Gobert.
1: Tuck and Lose until 10. Thank you for being here. At Extra 106.3 is where you can find us. If you want to call, there is a number. We'll give it to you. It'll probably be as confusing as I'll get out, because this 470-552-0020.
2: It's very temporary.
1: Yes, very temporary. But can you share it, Bryce, on the Extra Twitter handle?
2: 470-552-0020, just in case.
1: In case you want to call and
2: if you get really upset about something and you want to tell Tug why he's completely wrong or he's right or how he looks pretty today.
1: Yeah, so it, make sure you call about that last one.
2: Start off with, Tug, you look very handsome today.
1: Thank you. Yes, do that.
2: Because, and then get into whatever you want.
1: Yes. Start out, because isn't that the way you're supposed to? You always go in with the compliment right before you...
3: The compliment sandwich.
1: That's right.
3: Compliment.
1: Drop the bomb.
3: Compliment.
1: Yeah.
3: But love the show, you know, end it with love the show.
1: That's right. Exactly. That's the sandwich. I love it. We talk about race as an issue for the Democrats, because I don't know that we have a race issue when it comes to being conservatives. You treat everybody the same, and the cream will rise to the top. Merit is what matters. Doesn't matter what you look like, who you are, where you're from. Do good work, and you will succeed in the United States. That's usually – now, does it happen every time on the first time? No. It's a mindset. I'm going to be dedicated to what I'm doing, and I'm never going to give up. I mean, what, Ted Turner filed bankruptcy 4 or 5 times before everything exploded for him. So it doesn't always happen. But we don't have a race issue because we don't look at everything through that lens.
2: We have brought up the topic in the past, how the left uses your values against you. We've talked about how if I wanted to tell Tug, you know, when it comes to open borders, you know, Jesus wouldn't use a border. They're trying to play your values against you. And for years it's worked. It's a reason why you had affirmative action in the way that you did. Yeah, it's what created the PC culture. You can't say that, Tug. That R word is mean. You can't call fat people fat. Healthy at all weights. I know that these people over here don't have the grades, but in order to fix this, we have to allow this to occur. That's affirmative action. I know this person isn't qualified, but they're from a race that has just been abused. This is why they need the job before you do. All right. That is how the left has traditionally used it. The DSA has taken the left's own values and used it against them.
1: Uh-oh.
2: And what they've essentially done is used racial politics, but in a way it isn't. You could make the argument. Was there a time in this country where affirmative action probably had the right intentions and may have helped some people? Okay, sure. Perhaps. Can you make the argument that allowing everyone to vote when it comes to race, when it comes to sex, that it's beneficial? Well, if anything, it's fair. Okay. That's a change that occurred in society. DSA is attempting to use race in order to further strictly communist goals, which are not useful to any free society ever. And so what they've now turned it into, and as you see when every single person they're marching out, for instance, Zohran Mamdani, it was, well, you can't possibly say anything to him. It's mean. He's brown.
1: There's no criticism. You can have that.
2: El Said in Michigan. Now, you can't say anything about that. Look who he is.
1: You're doing it because he's brown.
2: Francesca Hong in Wisconsin. Minneapolis, Minnesota. Well, she's Asian. So I want you to hear this. This is Abdul El Said. And now he's going to end up being the Democrat representative is what it looks like. It's about 3%, 4%. I don't even think they're going to be able to find those votes to be able to say, okay, he's not going to be the guy. Now, he's going to lose by about 5 or 6 points. So that's going to happen. But This is how the DSA.
0: About Mike Rogers?
2: Yes. Yeah, yeah. This is how the DSA continues to gain ground when it comes to the Democrat Party. They are taking the religion, the laws, the rules that the Democrat lives by and turning them against them in the same way that the left has traditionally done it against us. You know, if you know why you're going to vote for me, Tug? Because Jesus wants you to. Oh, that's okay. Yeah, fine. They are now, hey, if you want to prove you're not racist, you'll vote for me, but you're communist. Yes, but
0: yeah,
2: you want to prove that you are pure of soul and you're not racist or prejudiced or sexist or transphobic or any other ones you want to use.
0: The ists or any of them. All
2: you
0: of them.
2: Will vote for me. So take a listen. This is El Saeed at one of his campaign rallies.
11: Only met certain on the removal of a whole people. Founded on the idea that we could compromise on whether or not people as a function of the color of their skin could be enslaved by other people. Founded under the idea that all people are created equal, all men, but that only meant certain men.
2: He's using racial politics in order to mask the communist goal. Oh, listen, this country is built on racism. Founded on the idea that men can own other men. There's only one way to fix that.
0: Oh, like the communists.
2: Vote for me.
0: Sorry. Oh my God.
2: He is playing the game against them. He is pointing out their own faults. And the strange part is that when it comes to older Democrats, I don't think it's going to work with them. It's the younger Democrats that I believe is what's gaining this momentum.
0: Oh yeah, for
2: sure.
0: The
2: DSA.
0: Yeah, no doubt. And all while saying white men are evil.
2: Yes.
0: White men are bad. They do everything they do is bad. There's nothing good.
2: All right. Help me out. Who is the white candidate that is representing and is pushed as a DSA?
0: There one?
2: I don't believe so.
0: I don't think so either. That I can think of right off the top of my head. Yeah. Maybe there's one that's...
2: Like, granted, Bernie Sanders is the godfather of all this. Yeah. But again, Bernie's not running for this stuff.
0: Not, right.
2: And Bernie could never be able to put up this angle because...
0: because he is the evil.
2: Yeah. But when you look around, like, for instance, James Tallarico in Texas, he's not DSA. He's like, I'm just a regular Democrat. Mm. I got a girlfriend and I like meat and drive trucks.
0: No, you don't do any of those things.
2: Okay. People are seeing right through that one.
14: So long, gay boy!
2: The other one that is occurring is that when it's all around the rest of the country, no, they're marching out people... And saying, well, no, they have minority status, so they can claim whatever they need to. And the only way that you can show that you're not racist or a bad person is to vote for them, despite them being communists.
0: And if you disagree with that, sorry, you're still racist. You're
2: pay attention.
0: Still bigoted.
2: Everyone out there, pay attention to that. Watch who is ever representing DSA and their angle they're using to gain traction, not against us. It's not working on us. The way they're gaining traction within the Democrat Party is using their own rules, their own dogma against them, and it starts with race.
0: Then you move over to Francesca Hong, who's a member of the Wisconsin State Assembly, she's running for governor.
2: I love this.
0: Dude, she's had so many opportunities to say, well, you know, I've changed my position, I see things differently. When she's talking about getting rid of Christmas and just all these crazy things.
2: She made the comparison as far as like a struggle in life and talked about her child who is part white and talked about the difficulty of having a child who's part white. Like, wait a minute.
0: It's like,
2: how do you end up putting your kids on a couch somewhere with a therapist?
0: That's how.
2: Try that one. Mom tried to win an election and said that I was the problem in her life.
0: Because I'm part white. A decision that she made.
2: That decision that she made.
0: You hold the baby out like it's Lucifer himself.
2: Now, you went through the laundry list of the stuff that she's been involved in.
0: Dude, and there's a lot.
2: I mean, she got sued for $28,000 in credit cards she couldn't cover, and her family came to her rescue. This is somebody who has been institutionalized.
0: Is being medicated, and it's my understanding. Everything I read says highly medicated. I've seen that used multiple times, highly medicated at this moment.
2: So Caitlin Collins from CNN is interviewing Francesca Hong, and all she's trying to do, in my opinion, from watching the full interview, she's trying to put a regular face on some of this stuff while also, and this is what we're now seeing with the news media. The news media is like, okay, we can't really get rid of them. I don't think they're going to get voted for, and I do think they're going to make regular Democrats stay home. But maybe we can salvage this by putting a regular face on it. Maybe if we get them to disavow some of their views. Maybe if we get them to say that abolishing the police is not a long-term goal.
0: Abolishing Thanksgiving. Maybe not a long-term goal.
2: And so she's asked about something as simple as Thanksgiving.
14: You know, you've talked about your past positions that he keeps highlighting and, you know, obviously likely would continue to do so before November should you win. One thing that they brought up as well was a post from you in 2021 where you said Americans should cancel Thanksgiving, should have done this in 1621. The post has been deleted. Republicans have been highlighting it. Do you still believe that Thanksgiving should be canceled?
15: I'm a chef, and one of the first meals that I made that was for the community when I was 16 was a Thanksgiving meal. Now, I always think my hospitality background in owning a restaurant for 7-8 years, that bringing folks around the table to share conversation and build community is always a good thing. But Thanksgiving is also a time that's incredibly painful for many people in our communities. And so I think there I wanted to make sure that people understood that there are multiple views, but you know, views can evolve. And the position that I'm running for right now, and I think my background as a chef, will actually help me become a better governor that's able to bring more people to the table.
3: What the hell did you just say?
2: So the answer is, no, I'm not saying that we should get rid of Thanksgiving.
0: I wish Caitlin Collins would be like, can you just give me the one group that is hurt by Thanksgiving? Just, you know, that way we can air this out. That way people realize and recognize and understand and know who that group is that you're talking about that's hurt by Thanksgiving.
2: And the pause of, But well, you don't understand. My first community meal that I made, was when I was 16, was a Thanksgiving meal. And for some of our communities, Thanksgiving can be very painful.
0: Which one? Let's get into that.
2: You mean when I do hang out with my cousins?
0: I like hanging out with Cousin Curtis. I think it's great.
2: When me and my other cousin, and we have to look at our other sets of cousins, I have a cousin who's no longer with us. I remember there was a Thanksgiving when they were talking about how it's fortunate he survived the knife attack. Okay?
0: Wow.
2: Because he was involved in street gangs. All right? When I sat in that particular Thanksgiving, didn't really have a whole lot in common with cousin who's involved in knife fights. Yeah. Street gangs. Yes, Thanksgiving is painful for me at times because I don't want to have to be in those awkward situations. There's nothing about Thanksgiving other than that is some sort of attack on anyone's culture.
0: She says Republicans are highlighting your now deleted text. Do Democrats not celebrate Thanksgiving? It's because she only said Republicans are highlighting this, which would indicate that Democrats are not alarmed by it or not. Do they not celebrate Thanksgiving? Have I missed something?
2: In this cycle, the only thing we've had to do is let them explain themselves. This isn't about, oftentimes, this isn't about, well, you have a different view of taxation. Well, yes, I would like to change the tax structure when it comes to corporations. It's not a discussion of that. It's your views are wacky, and you're asking to run higher offices with a wacky view of the world. All we have to do is read back to them what they say. Caitlin Collins did the same thing, just trying to get Francesca Hong to disavow it or to say, you know what?
0: I'm wrong.
2: My views have evolved.
0: She worked that one in.
2: Oh, really?
0: IT bro who is working on, quote, our computer remotely changed the background to theme to snow and Christmas trees. I feel slightly attacked. It's one of her other tweets. Around the 4th of July.
2: I feel slightly attacked.
0: Around the 4th of July. I do not enjoy fireworks. So, I mean, you just kind of, it's not just Thanksgiving. That's just the one that Caitlin decided to mention.
2: The craziest woman that exists within your HOA or your neighborhood, that's Francesca Hong, except she's heavily medicated.
0: To this minute, and has been institutionalized. She'll make a perfect governor. for Wisconsin. Y'all vote up. 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
1: Good morning. Here are your sports headlines for Wednesday, August the 5th. The Atlanta Braves have now won six straight games. Grant Holmes ended up pitching six shutout innings. Ozzie Albies and Austin Riley each homered in their 4-2 victory last night. The Braves will continue their series at Truist Park against the visiting Miami Marlins. It'll be Bryce Elder on the mound. He'll be opposed by Yuri Perez. First pitch is set for 7:15. You can hear the game action on our sister station, 680 The Fan, and for free on the Fan app. From the NFL, the first major injury for the Atlanta Falcons occurred yesterday in training camp. 2025 first-round pick Jaylon Walker went down with what the team believes is a torn ACL injury. Walker will have an MRI to confirm the season-ending injury. With your sports headlines, I'm Carlos Medina.
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8: I'm Chad Pergram with the Speaker's Lobby. Democrats only need to flip a handful of seats to seize control of the House in this fall's midterms. Redistricting by the GOP favors Republicans by about 2 points, but that's not the only factor to examine. Consider looking at how this map compares to 2018. That's when Democrats won back the House by flipping 41 seats. In 2018, about 20% of all Democratic wins came in districts which favored Republicans by 5 points. In 2024, a presidential election year, Democrats won no districts which Republicans supported the GOP by 5 or more points. The same with the GOP winning any districts which favored Democrats by 5 points or more. Meantime, it'll be a challenge for any Republican to win a district which leans in favor of Democrats by 5 points or more this year. The reason is that in 2024, President Trump scored well below 50% of the vote in districts which went to Democrats by 2 to 4 points. However, in districts which supported Republicans by 2 to 4 points, President Trump scored slightly more than 50%. With the Speaker's Lobby, Chad Pergram, Fox News.
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1: When it comes to you, Tug, I like the cut of your jib.
9: 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I love that. That's good. I like it.
1: Now, if you were to tell somebody on the street that I like the cut of your jib,
9: they might hit you.
1: They might be like, what?
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9: 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What's up? Country call out to y'all. We appreciate you. We love you. And
10: I like the cut of your jib.
9: We do, yes. Los taught young Bryce something yesterday. And now he's it's popped up in emails. He's very very satisfied with his new new terminology. That's so great. And I'm glad, dude. I love the fact that you're dialed into it and that you want to know about it. You know, it's good. I think that's good stuff. But yeah, if there's things that you want to talk about, you can always reach out to us right now. The best way is on X, on Twitter, at Front Office Lowe's, at Tug Cowart. And we will be dialed into whatever it is. But I want you to hear something. And this is from, this is so fitting, from the it's kind of a BBC satire, but it's about the invasion over in Spain. And it's a special message from the Office of Approved Opinions, which is the great.
1: What a generic name.
9: I know, but it's genius though. For the leftists, it's so genius. It works perfect. Listen.
3: This is a special message from the Office of Approved Opinions regarding the Ceuta incident. We are aware that over the weekend, many of you have expressed concerns at scenes from the Spanish city of Ceuta, where, according to the BBC's initial reports, several hundred doctors and engineers seeking asylum were seen to enter the country to facilitate further cultural enrichment. It was subsequently confirmed that the real number was over 60,000. Obviously, this is not a problem because diversity is our greatest strength, but it has allowed the far right to weaponize the issue of irregular migration. Some of the language used in relation to this incident has been completely unacceptable. Terms such as invasion, which accurately describe what you saw with your own eyes, are offensive and hurtful. In view of these concerns, we have compiled a list of fact checks to address misinformation being spread by nefarious online actors. False claim 1. The borders of Spain were breached by 60,000 illegal immigrants. This claim is false because the city of Ceuta is not located in mainland Spain. As people who have received the correct progressive education, you will be aware, if a piece of land is not attached to your country, it's not really your country. Pearl Harbor, for example, is not American, and the Isle of Wight is not British due to there being a stretch of water between them. False claim 2. 60,000 illegal immigrants coming into the country in a single day is unacceptable. This claim is false. It's true that 60,000 illegal immigrants breached the Spanish border in a single day, but a lot of them have now left. Think about it like this. If 60,000 men enter your house without your consent, and then most of them leave, is that really trespassing? False claim 3. They're economic migrants.
9: You can see where this is going. But I love the fact that he was like, they're using this. The right wing is using this as a weapon, you know. This is so great.
1: They keep using these terms.
9: That's right. That are not acceptable. Just the PC police and the fact that they tell you not to, and he even references this, do not believe your eyes and ears.
1: It is not an invasion.
9: It is not.
1: It's a sleepover.
9: That's right. And then he uses, it's funny you say that about sleepover, because he used the example, if 60,000 people came to your house and most of them left, is it really trespassing? It's that level of crazy that you have to deal with the nutters on the left, because they're looking for anything they can. When they tell you that we want to cancel Thanksgiving, like in the last segment, well, that doesn't really mean she wants to cancel Thanksgiving. Caitlin Collins was setting her up, setting it right on the tee, so she could just drive it off of there. And she couldn't.
1: They
9: were even helping her.
1: What I need to compile at some point is a list of all the scenarios, the phrases, the wording that the left uses in order to win arguments. For instance, if we were to point out that there's somebody out there who was, let's just say they were found with child pornography on their computer, or they had done some bad touch, criminal acts. Well, I would say, well, look, this person, they're a pedophile and they need to be in prison. They're like, no. That is just a minor attractive person.
9: That's right.
1: They have a disease in which they need help.
9: See?
1: What?
9: Do you not want to help these people?
1: What is wrong?
9: You're rotten.
1: Jesus would want to help them.
9: You're rotten to the core.
1: In fact, when you go sit in that pew on Sunday, just know you don't really mean it, because you're not looking to help this person with a disease. They have a minor attraction. They will create scenarios and words and ways to make up to win an argument.
9: Always. And we'll continue to do that. And the crazy thing was, you know, they talk about the 60,000. It's funny how it never gets pointed out that there were no women and children, all military-aged men.
1: Always is, right?
9: Reckon why. Where are the women and the children? Is it because they're breaching the border, knowing that they're going to be legalized by the Marxist government in Spain, and then will eventually be able to bring the family? Is that what it is? Is that what I'm saying? Am I in in the ballpark on this? Am I close to the right answer? Because that's what it feels like. Because that's what they did last time and are about to do again. All in order to make sure that the conservative movement in Spain hits a roadblock.
1: And as you pointed out, when you are able to take 500,000 people and make them voting eligible, and now you continue to have more come in, well, eventually you just water down the entire vote. You know, that was the long-term plan. I don't know how much Joe really knew what was going on within the Biden administration, but those around him looked at it as, and this is how you knew this is what it was. Illegal immigration used to strictly be a Texas, Arizona, California problem. The Biden administration were sending these people to swing states. They were sending them to Ohio.
9: Doing the same thing in Spain.
1: Yeah.
9: Sending them to key Catholic areas specifically because that's the vote that they want to water down. I love the fact that the guy said the people coming across the borders were the best doctors and engineers. You see that?
1: Yes. That's another one. They're the best. I think about women.
9: That's so great.
1: Because we've had someone like Sophie Cunningham and a number of others that have pointed out, hey, listen, I'm not really interested in playing against men or having men play in my women's league. Mm-hmm. And they're like, oh, you're a TERF. Well, what is that? I don't want to be a, what do you mean I'm a TERF? Well, that's a trans exclusionary radical feminist.
9: Oh, well, look at there. You can't be that.
1: They make up words and phrases and terms in order to try and win arguments, in order to try and drag you into the crazy pool. Well, I guess I'm TERF. So is Tug. You're TERF.
9: Crazy thing is, didn't they used to say that feminism was great?
1: Well, not if you don't allow men who believe that they're other women.
9: Oh, so you're...
1: Now you're trans exclusionary.
9: So now you're stripping away the thing that you used to support the most.
1: And you're not even feminist at that point. You're a radical feminist because you believe that women should have their own spaces.
9: What they're trying to do, in my opinion, is discourage you. They're trying to dishearten you. Why? Because if you feel like everything you do is wrong and everything that your country's about and your culture's about is wrong, then what's there to fight for? If they continue to tell you that over and over and over again, they discourage you from even being part of the voting process. You'll just stay at home. That's the hope. That's the reason they go at you with all of this stuff. They want to discourage you. They want to dishearten you.
1: They're not
9: spirit. I've heard people say dispirit you.
1: They're not going to win in the arena of ideas.
9: Ever.
1: So the idea that they have is, well, can we get you to feel downtrodden?
9: Absolutely.
1: To make
9: right.
1: you think you're the only one.
9: Absolutely right. That's exactly what
1: I'm
9: trying
1: to do. So maybe you'll stay home.
9: That's the hope. You're easier to control that way. And if they don't have to worry about your vote, they don't even have to cheat to beat you. Morning Extra and Extra 106.3. When we come back, the impact of far, far left and voting, since we brushed across that, the far, far left's impact on voting in November, next on Extra 106.3.

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1: Okay, in a couple of minutes here, you're going to be well informed on something you don't know anything about right now. You will also be bored to tears. I'm going to give you a short lesson on the Jones Act. It's 100 years old. The Jones Act is supposed to boost the U.S. merchant marine industry by requiring all shipping between U.S. points to use American-made, owned, crewed, and flagged ships. How has that worked for us? Right now, China has built about 4,000 merchant marine ships lately. The United States has 92. The European Union moves 28% of its domestic freight by sea. The United States, 3.9%. Because we don't have the ships. Because of the 100-year-old Jones Act, the United States really lags behind in shipbuilding capabilities. So bad now, the Pentagon has to charter foreign ships to transport American soldiers. What do you think would happen if we had a real war involving boots on the ground out there? Yes, there have been attempts to repeal the Jones Act. American shipbuilding could get back on course, but it hasn't happened. Why not? Unions, why not? Democrats.

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1: He just declared victory. I'm Dave Anthony, Fox News. Abdul El-Sayed, the progressive Democrat running for Senate, backed by socialists in Michigan, posted on X minutes ago, "We won." Though votes are still being counted after he said last night,
2: "We are not a purple state. We are a state in need of a movement."
1: Abdul El-Sayed has a 1 percentage point lead over Congresswoman Haley Stevens, who remained confident last night that she'll win the primary.
3: "We are going to have to get ready and show Mike Rogers what a little stick it to him looks like."
1: Mike Rogers is the Republican running for that Michigan Senate seat, now held by a retiring Democrat. And he just told Fox if he faces El-Sayed in November,
4: "This is really about the heart and soul of our country. I have never seen someone so radical, so extreme, get nominated by a political party."
1: Republicans need a new candidate for a House seat in North Carolina. Congressman Chuck Edwards announced on X early this morning he's ending his reelection campaign amid sexual harassment allegations that led the House Ethics Committee to recommend Edwards be censured. President Trump is still giving talks a chance to work out a nuclear deal with Iran and reopen the Strait of Hormuz to oil and other shipping, telling Fox,
5: "The only thing that matters is action, and they want to make a deal. We'll see what happens. If they don't make a deal, it's going to be too bad."
1: Warning Iran, the U.S. will hit them again very hard. The president said that in an interview at his California golf club near Los Angeles, where a few days ago a man was arrested.
6: Investigators say they found hollow point ammunition in his pocket and a gun in his car. Now, this all happened Sunday afternoon when plainclothes federal agents alerted the Los Angeles Sheriff's Office after spotting someone walking on the golf course grounds. They believed the suspect was taking photographs and videos and appeared to monitor security.
1: That's Fox's Natalie Chuck. That suspect facing numerous felony charges. And President Trump, he spent the night in Las Vegas, where later today he'll give a speech on the economy. 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
8: Tugging Lose on Extra 106.3 until 10 o'clock this morning. 10 a.m. when the Glenn Beck program picks up, then Clay and Buck noon to 3, and then the one, the only, the unbelievable, the unmatched camera show from 3 until 6. Oh, my God. I heard him. It was like he creeped in there a little bit. Just, oh, my God.
9: He just snuck in.
8: Yeah.
9: He opened the little mouse door, and he goes, oh, my God.
8: Yeah, that's right. I just barely picked up on it. My ear perked up when I heard his voice, as it does in the afternoon. You can't help it, because you just never know what you'll get in the camera show.
9: Ah, the hell with this.
8: Yeah.
9: Let's go. Keep doing this.
8: Might be that.
9: It's one of my favorite. I know it's not even a traditional drop, because it's like 4 seconds.
8: That's right.
9: But it's the total give up of, no one on this show will help me.
8: Yeah. What were they talking about? It was a movie, weren't they?
9: They were trying to figure out, he was trying to get to the ant, whether it was Leonardo DiCaprio or the other actor, and when no one on the show was helping him.
8: Oh,
9: the hell with this. Let's go. Keep doing this.
8: Sorry. I'm sorry that they suck.
9: Yeah. It's like apologize to the audience. Yeah. I'm sorry they won't help me.
8: They're terrible. They're no good. Those dirty bastards. And I know he'll call people dirty bastards, because he calls us the morning bastards.
9: This is true. We deserve such.
8: Yeah, we do. Yeah, of course we do.
9: Did we ever get to the bottom of what Kimmer does with his evenings?
10: So he just texted me. So he texted me earlier in the show. He said, "I can tell you all about my schedule. I'm listening." That was at 6:04. A little creepy. And then.
9: I love it.
8: Not creepy at all.
10: And then
8: not
10: he just texted me a minute ago, still waiting on my interview.
8: Oh, well then dial it up.
10: But I told him. I said, call him whenever.
8: Well, I mean, for the phone. I'll tell you what. That's not a problem.
9: Let's see if he's available at

0: 9:45.
1: Yeah, there we go.
0: See if we can finish off the show with him. That way he can grab breakfast or do whatever he's doing. And we would like to promote the upcoming show, but we'd also like to ask what a typical Kimmer evening is like, if he's got 9:45 available.
1: Cause
2: we will wait and see.
1: My evening is pretty standard. It's, you know, get home. I've got the country show to do in the afternoon, and then I'll kind of prepare for this show, following that. And then after that, man, it's dinner with my wife, and, you know, the summer has been with my son at home too now that he's, you know, we're right at the end of that. He's going to be going back to college. It'll just be, my wife and I again. But then she reads. She's been doing Bible in a year. So she sits on the front porch and reads, and I'll kind of watch the Braves game on my phone or listen to it on the 680 The Fan app. And that's a typical evening, and we wind down, and I mean, it is, you know, we have a hummingbird feeder
0: that we like. They get their full length pajamas on.
1: Yes, I'm telling you, and mine's got the little trap door back there in case, you know.
0: Just in case.
1: In case you get caught up in a bad situation, you gotta run. You gotta go quick. I think Kimmer might have been raised with those. I don't know.
0: Well, that's what we'll get to the bottom of.
2: We'll confirm. 9:45.
1: And Los's evening is usually packed with kids sports.
0: And maybe dinner with the family. Yeah. We got the Braves game in last night. Ended it with Dance Moms.
1: which I think is really funny. Tell them why though.
0: My oldest daughter was on a sleepover, so my youngest daughter she got to make the call. Cause oftentimes her sister will be like, no, I don't want to watch that. So she made the call. Mom and her decided after we were done with the Braves game to watch an episode of Dance Moms upstairs because she's into it. Not that she has any interest in dance.
1: No.
0: It's just the train wreck aspect of it. Now, there is one other thing here too. When I started telling my daughter, well, yeah, you can have the TV. She goes, you don't want to watch what are your weird alien documentaries?
1: She springs it back on you.
0: So she knows.
1: Well, but here's the thing, dude. I mean, you could, not that you would because you're a good father, you could be like, okay, well, I'd rather watch that than Dance Moms.
0: No.
1: Good heavens.
0: I could, but.
1: Yeah, that's what I'm saying. And I understand you wouldn't, but it would take all the restraint in the world not to say it.
2: Were you a little interested in Dance Moms?
0: No.
2: Not at all?
0: Outside of just looking at a couple of them, they're all the same. They are way too energetic. They chew too much gum and they have the craziest painted on smiles. And that's what I took from it. Now, granted, I'm around volleyball moms, but it's different because there is a performance and a score and how they handle that stuff. Not the dance doesn't have those aspects to it, but it's interpretive.
1: Yeah, it's like at the end,
0: we got a score.
1: Yeah, right.
0: Like in volleyball, somebody's going to win, somebody's going to lose, and we're going to know why.
1: That's why I struggle with things like that in the Olympics. Not that they don't belong necessarily, but when it's interpretive. When a judge says, oh, I thought you did it great. The other judge, no, I don't think you did it all that well. What? Either it is or isn't. There shouldn't be a judgmental part of it. It should be you scored or you did not. That's what I think. So I'm with Lowe's on that one. I want to see a win or a loss. Even a little bit struggle with soccer for the same reason. I understand the way the scoring goes. Y'all have taught me that a little bit, World Cup being here. But there's nothing worse than going 0-0. Why'd you even play? Why didn't you just say 0-0 and roll on and just be done with it?
0: So this is why I want to ask Kimmer about how he does his evenings.
1: And we'll do that. Hopefully. And Bryce will have to keep us informed.
2: No, we're good.
1: We're good. Okay.
2: 9:45.
1: 9:45. Okay.
0: I mean, I want to know attire and dinner and all that.
1: Do you have a Stetson that you wear? Do you have a bolo?
0: A little bolo tie. He gets at the door and he puts on certain slippers.
1: He got spurs.
0: I mean, I used to have, cause I got them as a gift. I used to have a really nice pair of house slippers, and I would put them on all the time. And then
1: I love those.
0: After like 7 years, they got too ragged out. I had to get rid of them.
1: Yeah, sure.
0: But man, it used to be the comfiest thing ever. Especially when we got the fall and winter, slide my feet into those things.
1: They have like some lining on there. Yeah. Oh my gosh, so great. I want to know if Kimmer has spurs. Has he ever worn spurs? You know, what are the things that are unexpected that we have no idea that's coming? 9:45, you'll find out along with us. 8 o'clock hour brought to you by Central Heating and Air Conditioning, your Atlanta carrier experts. Let's talk about the far, far left in the first thing to know this morning.
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1: Come on!

0: I just don't feel like making it stop.
1: Said Alpharetta's the place I ought to be. So we packed it up and moved to the ATL.
2: So great. Do you know how many times I've seen the Beverly Hillbillies in my life?
3: I
2: loved the Beverly Hillbillies because they would play them before the Braves games on TBS back in the day.
0: You can always catch the Hillbillies.
2: Not trying to distract us, but I loved the Beverly Hillbillies. So that's why I said put a little lump in my throat a little bit.
0: Little rope belt.
2: Yes. Oh, my gosh.
0: Tell me to do that.
2: Jethro and Ellie Mae Clampett. Hey, girl.
0: That is right. What's up, girl? All right, let's talk about this. This is a post from Bill Mitchell, and yes, it's hopeful. If you don't know who Bill Mitchell is, so he's the CEO of Your Voice Studios. He's the host of Your Voice America. This is a guy with got a pretty decent reach. I mean, he's got like almost 550,000 people that follow him on X. And so when he makes comments about certain stuff, it's worth looking into to be like, all right, he gets a temperature of this stuff. He had a really interesting post yesterday that I have talked about what I believe is that civil war going on the left where you have to draw the lines right now between traditional liberal, the Bill Maher's of the world, the people that vote Democrat that believe in what they believe in, which is they believe in the Constitution. They believe in the Bill of Rights. They believe in free speech. They just don't look at themselves as, yeah, y'all conservatives are too far out there. I need a more of a liberal view of it. And I'm like, cool. Then that's where we come at stuff. We kind of find sometimes a common ground on some things.
2: We're both against communism. Even if we're different, we're both against that.
0: And that's the challenge right now. That the more that we're getting from the DSA, which, as you've pointed out, Tug, they only use socialism as a word, it's communism. All right? So this was Bill Mitchell. He talked about his two sisters. He says one of them is MAGA and one of them is, as he puts it, a moderate Democrat. And how she doesn't like Trump because she sees him as a bully. Just doesn't like his style. He's highly educated and has been a Democrat. He says there are millions of Democrats just like her as far as not big on supporting Trump, but here's where it goes. I said, but trust me, she's no socialist. Rather than vote for a socialist candidate, she would stay home. If she feels like socialism is taking over the Democrat Party, she would stay home. He goes on, many moderate Democrats, like my sister, hate Trump. Not because of what he stands for, because of who he is as a person. TDS is not always political. Said this is a group that socialism is terrifying. And where we have an opportunity this midterm, she hates Trump, but she hates socialism more.
2: Hear, hear.
0: That's the key.
2: Hear, hear.
0: You're not going to go vote for Donald Trump. You're not going to go vote for Republicans. You're just not going to vote for the socialists and the communists. And that's that middle of the road, even leftist oriented Democrat that I'm continuing to try and say, this is what the DSA stands for. Is that what you stand for? Now, we have people that follow the show, interact with the show, and we've called them communists for years. And then they're like, what do you mean I'm a communist? Well, now you're starting to understand why.
2: Yeah, right. We just told you what's happening. You finally have come to the realization.
0: We just made the identification long before you did. You thought to yourself, this is the way the party's going. No, it's not. In fact, they're trying to figure out how to stop it.
2: Well, and we'll talk about this later.
0: Because they're going to run off the regular Democrats.
2: Because they thought it was a slur. Neil Bortz thought it was a slur. And even Neil's come around. We've talked about this a bunch of times. Neil's finally to the point where he goes, oh, yeah, they are. Y'all weren't just calling them communist as a slur. They really are communists. Okay, I got it. I see it now.
0: I want to read this one point again from Bill Mitchell. It says, many moderate Democrats like my sister hate Trump, but not because of what he stands for, because of who he is as a person. TDS is not always political. This is the group that socialism is terrifying. And where we have an opportunity this midterm, she hates Trump, but she hates socialism more. That is that opening rail. That is that opportunity. That's where it is. And so, yes, we now have in Abdul El Sayed in Michigan, who's going to run against Mike Rogers, and Rogers is going to beat him in Michigan. It's just going to happen. But we've now seen on the Democrat side, the DSA is starting to pick up some ground in certain areas, namely with candidates that are minority candidates that get to play the race game and in areas where there's a large amount of people who are new to this country.
2: New York City, prime example.
0: Local New Yorkers People that were native-born New Yorkers did not vote in mass for Zoran Mamdani.
2: Yeah, Muhammad, what am I saying?
0: I was about to say moron Zamdani.
2: Yeah, right. That wouldn't be that far off either.
0: Zoran Mamdani, yes. No, native-born American New Yorkers did not vote for him in mass the way the people that are new voted for him.
2: I'm interested, though, if they just sat home, okay, but is there anybody that will be compelled to go and say, you know what? I don't like Trump. I don't know what he stands for. You know, or how he talks to people. I think is that what he said? Didn't that what Bill Lynch said?
0: Yeah, he was pointing out that he didn't like how he was a bully. Didn't like him personally, but she doesn't like socialism and communism more. That in the scheme of things, she's not going to vote Republican. She's not going to vote for the socialists or the communists. She'd rather stay home.
2: But I wonder if there are people that are like, I don't like Trump. I don't like the way he talks to people. He's a bully or whatever. But I know what communism leads to. And if he, as much as I don't like him, if he can steer us away from that, then I'm going to jump in that boat. Even if it's not forever. Even if it's just to put down the rebellion of the communists or whatever. Maybe I don't know if that's a good description or not, but because that's what it feels like. There's like a rebellion going on, a civil war in that party. Are there people that'll go, I hate communism more than I hate Donald Trump? I hope there are.
0: This is where I believe, like, what we do and the importance of pointing out what the DSA is bringing up has to be on every person out there. When it comes to Republicans, I hope they'll put it out there. When it comes to conservatives like Ted Cruz, he's got a post on this stuff almost every day right now.
2: Yep.
0: Using the DSA's own language. The importance is this, like every now and then, Tug, you will get into an area where you will take maybe the ignorance of a subject and say, I don't think people are following it that much, and just say, yeah, so I don't know. Maybe they'll make a decision. Maybe they won't. It'll depend on their level of knowledge. I think the job over the next several months is to educate people on what communism actually really is like.
2: Yeah. Because
0: and what it's done.
2: It's not like it's taught in school anymore.
0: No. Because there's an entire generation of young people.
2: That's right.
0: And people that I would say even into their mid-40s that look at it and say, oh, well, Mom Donnie told me it just meant libraries and fire departments.
2: Trucks. Yeah, fire trucks and things.
0: No.
2: It's not at all what it means.
0: It's never been that way. Scott Calloway figured that out pretty quick.
2: Yeah, he did. Yeah, because he was a guy that, yeah, he's a podcaster. We played the cut of him the other day because he got listed. He's a socialist. Calls himself, just he's an NYU professor. He does all these things. And he got wrapped up in it. His name got published when Mamdani went through and published the names of people that had two homes, more than one home in New York, and he was going to tax them to no end for that. The Scott Calloway guy that Los is referencing got wrapped up in that, and he was like, I supported him. How could he do this to me? He was so surprised.
0: Because communists do it to everyone.
2: That's right. You're not going to be part of the upper echelon.
0: You are not special.
2: You're not.
0: And so that's where
2: none of us are.
0: No, that's why I think it's encouraging from Bill Mitchell to point out, hey, I got two sisters, and one of them, this is the way she's going to vote. The other one will not ever vote for Donald Trump, but she won't vote for socialism or communism.
2: Could there be a silver lining in this, and then people seeing that Donald Trump's not even running anymore? Could that be a good thing for people that might not have otherwise voted with Republicans to combat this, what they see as an evil? Trump's not actually on the ballot.
0: You know, the strange thing for me, Tug, the dynamics are going to change. You're right. Trump's not going to be on the ballot. The dynamics of this, of how this looks, is going to change. But when I put the analysis hat on, we saw the Democrats for the better part of 4 years flood the country with, let's say, between 10 and 20 million people here illegally. And they were trying to get as many people in as many ways as possible. And what has that generated? You now have these places, I call them the enclaves, whether it's in Michigan, whether it's in New York, whether it's in Seattle, you have these places where minority candidates are gaining traction because there is a large, oftentimes just got here, many times have not at any point made themselves part of the American melting pot.
2: Mm-hmm.
0: and they continue to send socialists and communists. The Democrats did this to themselves. They can't run regular Democrats in Michigan anymore. They can't run them in New York, at least for now. Certainly can't do it in Seattle. Can't do it in Colorado.
2: And there's a reason Chuck Schumer came out yesterday. You probably heard him say, oh, we're a big tent party. He was embracing it. Knowing that he knows he's not even welcome in that party.
0: The Democrats did it to themselves in these places. So, yeah, it's on us to educate and to explain what these people intend to do. And oftentimes, from their own website, they tell you what they want to do.
2: Just go visit it, the DSA website. They tell you what their platform is. But going back to 2012, where I brought up a million times, their goal was to take over the Democrat Party. And they've done it.
0: I know we have to hit break here. Can we play the Joe Manchin audio?
2: Oh, sure. Of course. So this is really good.
0: So this was from a couple days ago. And remember, Joe Manchin was the deciding vote on the Green New Deal that he immediately, after it went through, was like, you tricked me. Like, you lied to me. Like, this is going to hurt West Virginia.
2: Didn't he leave the Democrat Party shortly after that?
0: Yes.
2: Became an independent.
0: And so now he looks at, like, I see what's happened with the Democrat Party. I'm no longer, he might have been the last of the Mohicans, him and, like, John Fetterman of, like, Democrat, kind of in the middle, gotta, you know, trying to put on both things. Yeah. So this is Margaret Brennan asking Joe Manchin about, well, I mean, some of these socialists, have you ever considered it?
4: Heather, could you ever support a self-described socialist candidate?
5: No.
6: No way. No.
4: And even if they have some good ideas?
6: I support the good ideas, but how could you support some of the crazy stuff they're for? Have you seen their platform? They're for dismantling everything that we know.
4: Whether it be
6: the structure of government, Congress itself, or the Senate they want to get rid of. And then they start talking about all the crazy things. No police, no this, no this, no that. Mm-hmm. Are you crazy? Mm-hmm. We want a crime-free area. We have to have police for that.
4: Yes.
6: We want a strong defense. We want a strong border. But if Democrats can't say that, and they start lining up with the socialist demands about what you are to be a socialist, energy will be gone. There'll be no energy, okay? We have right now a tremendous amount of energy we're producing, and the world depends more on us than ever before.
4: Mm-hmm.
6: We can do more.
0: Joe Manchin, as a Democrat, is looking around at the landscape going, you can't vote for these people, ever.
2: And then the whole, what about the good ideas? He's like, yeah, I love good ideas. I don't see any good ideas.
0: He's like, tell me which one.
2: Yeah, point to one. Give me one good idea.
0: That's what we need other Democrats out there. Just do the research. Talk to your friends. Like, do you think not having police is a good idea?
2: Do you think regular people are going to say, of course not. But those people like Chuck Schumer that are just going along, he thinks he's going to sail through this. He thinks siding with them is going to protect him.
0: In the same way that body cams ended BLM, BLM asked for them. Can't wait to get these body cams. Show all these racist cops. Body cams ended BLM. So then we saw what police officers deal with on a regular basis. I think the words of the DSA will be their end. It's just a matter of, will it be this cycle?
2: Hoping so. When we continue on Extra 106.3, China cannot compete with the United States militarily, and their strategy has changed. Next on the Morning Extra.

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9: It's Wednesday, August 5th, and here are your headlines. Michigan's Democratic Senate primary still remains too close to call. After one of the most expensive Senate primaries in history, the race between progressive Abdul El-Sayed and moderate Congresswoman Haley Stevens is still separated by razor-thin margin in the race to replace retiring Senator Gary Peters. However, El-Sayed has taken to social media today, claiming he has officially secured the Democratic Senate nomination. The FBI is investigating cyber attacks targeting water systems in at least 7 states, including Georgia. Officials are working to determine whether the recent Clayton County Water Authority incident is connected as utilities strengthen defenses against evolving cyber threats. And finally, Georgia ranks 22nd overall in the 2026 U.S. News and World Report Best States rankings. The state placed 10th in fiscal stability and 20th in both economy and infrastructure, but ranked lower in health care, education, and opportunity. Utah topped the list, while Louisiana ranked last overall. It'll be another day to have a rain jacket with you, with showers expected in the afternoon, with a high of 85 and a low of 70. The Extra 106.3 headlines, I'm Bryce Gobert.
10: 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I try to read about, you know, the things that are going on in our military relatively often, you know, several times a week. And I ran across a man, and I'm going to butcher his name, so please forgive me, but Zian Lang Zhang, I think is the way it's pronounced, something like that. He is a professor and one of the chief editors at Epoch Times. He's got a point of view that I don't know that I've ever considered. And I don't think I remember anybody ever saying this before, but it makes a whole lot of sense that the CCP under President Xi will not invade Taiwan militarily because he doesn't trust his generals. And I know that to be true. I've been reading about the purge in the Chinese military. All these people are just disappearing. All these high-level generals just disappearing. And I know that happens with communism because Lose has laid it out in story time too, because they all become so paranoid about the person that is under them that might want to take over, over top of them. So he's purged his military recently. I know that's true. The other part that I'd not heard before, but it makes so much sense, is gaining control of a political party in the country that's your adversary and using its laws against itself. Think about what's happened with the Democrat Party, Los.
11: Funny how this all ties together.
10: They've become communists. Then we could go into, and we will, I want you to hear from him first, because it's Taiwan that triggered this conversation, but it's not where my thought process ended.
12: A lot of people talk about the armed invasion of Taiwan. The CCP will invade Taiwan in 2027, which means next year, about 2030. But actually, I don't believe Xi Jinping would do that ever, because Xi Jinping doesn't trust his general. If he gave them the authority to control the military, to command the military, if they gave them the guns, he never he cannot imagine like what they will do with those power and guns. What if they turn against himself? So I think if Xi Jinping wants to control a place, his strategy, no matter it's Taiwan or South Korea or like United States or Australia, what he will do is exactly what he does here. That's infiltration and subversion from within. That is America against America. For example, in Taiwan, I'm sure like Xi Jinping's strategy is basically to control one party. Name it KMT or any other party, and then probably control their Congress. And then they do something. And then they try to control the media of Taiwan, in Taiwan, try to brainwash people, try to glorify CCP, and to make Taiwan people feel like, okay, it's nothing wrong to get united with CCP. I think like they are using strategy in Taiwan. They're using Taiwan against Taiwan. They're using South Korea against South Korea. They're using America against America.
10: And I think he's absolutely right. I think he's 100% right. We've always heard the 2027 thing because Xi Jinping said it himself. But is there a better way? Knowing that they can't compete militarily, you showed them that. You showed them that in Venezuela, and you've showed them that in Iran. Everything they've given them, we just exploded. We've blown it all to, we don't even, our military generals have told us there's nothing left to bomb.
13: Our technology has been far superior in this.
10: So superior.
13: In two different hemispheres.
10: So what does the CCP do? Knowing that they don't trust their military to begin with, then knowing that they can't compete technologically, what do you do? Let's go back to when they selected Tim Walz. I've talked about the Chinese infiltration in the intel community. I've talked about it in the Democrat Party. I've talked about it in journalism. There's stories out there. I'll pull that in a minute. Natalie Winters has talked about how many journalists have been wined and dined in China and in the United States by ambassadors and people that are here representing the CCP. They will go to dinner. They've been propped up financially. Tim Walz, I brought him up specifically. Remember, he went honeymooning in China. He took his honeymoon in China? What? There's all kinds of discussions, stories out there about his connections with the CCP. Think about Eric Swalwell, Fang Fang. CCP sympathizers, Pentagon, intel community. I believe what he says makes a lot of sense. We know these commies have been training in Cuba, in China. Karen Bass, she's gone to China to train specifically on communism. This is not even a secret. This is out in the open. Fang Fang, Eric Swalwell's out in the open. I don't know if he's 100% correct, but I do believe he is on to something. the Chinese are really smart people. Xi Jinping is a really smart man. If you know you can't do it one way, but you're seeing it work so gloriously in another, why wouldn't you continue down that path?
11: I think they're always going to be, and we've seen this now when it comes to USSR at the height of a portion of the Cold War, and that what we've seen with the Chinese. You can't beat America in a stand-up fight. You can't beat them head-on. It has to be from the infiltration and the disintegration from within. And if anything, Venezuela and Iran have been great examples of how you can't win the stand-up fight. Their technology is too good. Their training is too good. Their weaponry is too good. So what do? Well, you just chew away at them from the inside like some sort of parasite.
10: This is the C-100 Leadership Delegation Program from November 25 through December 3rd of 2012. It was a trip of 26 elite journalists, their word not mine, but journalists to China, private celebration, changing how they viewed and covered Beijing. People on this trip, Clive Cook from The Atlantic, Brian Lehrer from The Brian Lehrer Show, WNYC, Winnie O'Kelly, deputy business editor, New York Times. So you see what I mean? Like, these are influential people, specifically in the Democrat Party. The New York Times is the first place the Democrat Party goes when they want a message out. That's where everybody gets their cues from. The Democrat Party takes it to the people at the New York Times, and they distribute it as, you know, as needed, and it happens, and it has happened in for 50, 75 years. There's pictures of this trip. These people understand they can't beat you militarily, so they infiltrate you, just like Lo said, and kill you from within. Why do you think there's so much talk of communism all of a sudden? Because they've embraced it.
11: If you can, let's say, get influence with an American governor, to the point where the man is willing to look the other way when it comes to what I think the last count was $8 billion in fraud that the Somali community and surrounding communities were taking advantage of the federal government until it was shut down, that it ended Walz's career. Like, he's done. Nick Shirley and all this information, that ended his career. He's done as a politician. It's over for that guy. But as a, well, I'll just say a friend of the Chinese, I mean, would that be an accurate way to put it? If you're going to spend the time you are, if Bernie Sanders is willing to spend the time that he does when it comes to Russia and other satellites,
10: Cuba.
11: And Cuba, it's like, this is how you gain that influence. Now, that person can do a whole hell of a lot more damage in stealing American wealth than some writer with the New York Times. But what happens when they're printing on the pages for everybody? Hey, these are great. This is a great organization. It's a great country.
10: Dude, can I give you an example of this? Jonathan Broder, he went on this trip. Former Newsweek senior writer. He's praised in his writing, praised Beijing's climate agenda. They're the biggest polluter in the world.
11: Yes.
10: And it's not even close.
11: They in India recognize as the two biggest polluters in this world.
10: There was another article. China bashing is for losers.
11: I guess
10: why would he say that? Why, unless you've been wined and dined and you've been paid. And dude, that opens the door to an even bigger discussion.
11: Sorry, what's his name again?
10: Let me go back to it. Stand by. Jonathan Broder, former Newsweek senior writer, talking about,
11: good. I just wanted to make sure, yeah, because if we go by the left's rules, which I will adopt whenever I need to in order to prove a point, Jonathan Broder can't have an opinion above mine when it comes to what is going on with China in terms of their economic structure or their taking care of the planet. Do you know why? Because Jonathan Broder ain't Chinese.
10: Mm-hmm.
11: In fact, just kind of taking a look at that. Is there any world where you would say, look, Chinese man?
10: No, definitely not. Definitely not.
11: But, generic professor looking guy.
10: Yeah. Bruce Stokes, National Journal. His was, a warning that he wrote about decoupling from China as far as the economy, it would backfire. So there's all these, And there's hundreds, dude, hundreds of journalists that have gone and done this and been paid. I give the positives, and we know it's happening in the Pentagon. We know it's happening in intel community. We know it's happening across the nation, whether people bringing in bioweapons or, you know, things that they're taking to Michigan.
11: I was about to say, if you can't beat them militarily,
10: what do you do?
11: The Chinese would look at us that way. And if they can't influence them, well, you just need to have a, oh, I don't know, maybe a pathogen from a BSL-4 lab that gets out.
10: Maybe that would work.
11: Hypothetically, no, not that that would ever happen. Not that that would ever happen. But yes, when you start to consider that this is what we were doing with USAID, and we have scaled this way back, we have now put certain things under the Department of the Treasury. This is what we were using. This is what our money was buying, was influence in these places. 100%. And everyone does it. The Chinese certainly do it. The Chinese, though, are just doing it in a way like we used to find friendly press in certain countries and have them plant stories, write stories for us. That's all they're doing right back to us. You just have to recognize it.
10: But I think at a scale that the world has never seen. I don't know that we've ever done, and maybe I'm wrong about it.
11: Yeah, we've done it every single country
10: in the world. I know we have. I just don't know that we're flying hundreds of journalists to the United States from all over the world. Maybe we are. And it wouldn't be terribly surprising if that were the case. But regardless, can I open one more door to this? And I know we got a break here in a second. When you think about what Candace Owens has done and Tucker Carlson has done, all that does is tell me there is major money involved with their change of heart too. When they talk about Islam being, you know, this friendly religion. And I remember hearing a cut from Tucker talking about how, well, Hitler wasn't trying to kill all the Jews. What? What are you talking about, dude?
11: Huh?
10: Is there something about history that I don't know?
11: Was there a word extermination that didn't apply to everybody?
10: But that stands out to me, and now it all makes even more sense. So when you hear us talking about Tucker needing those clicks, Candace needing those clicks, yes, they do. And they will, they're up for sale. They're up for hire.
11: Yes. Because if you are not running, and this is where, you know, I had this in our show notes, and we can dive into this even bigger, so I know we got to hit a break. When you are Pat McAfee, you have FU money, you can tell ESPN at any point, buzz off. Joe Rogan has the same sort of deal with Spotify. But if you're running a subscription-based system, those subscriptions have to keep rolling. Otherwise, you're having to draw money from other places.
10: Maybe over the years, we've been calling CNN the Communist News Network as a slur. Maybe it was the whole time.
11: By the way, so I do have the notes on this. In 2023, USAID provided training and support to roughly 6,200 journalists.
10: Oh, so there you go.
11: Assisted 707 non-state media outlets. They're doing it right back to us.
10: They saw the effectiveness.
11: Because it works.
10: That's right. They saw the effectiveness. And goodness gracious. They were like, hey, let's do this.
11: The American model, it's working. All right, let's do it back to them.
10: And they're doing really, really well at it. Because the entire Democrat Party, as Tilan Lang Zhang, sorry to butcher his name. I apologize to him and anybody listening.
11: I felt like the authority was coming from you. I was going to believe it no matter what.
10: You're very kind. Maybe he was on to something. Maybe he gets it. And it took a minute for us. He was ahead of us. And I'm so glad that we had this conversation with you here on Extra 106.3. When we come back, I see dumb people. Next on Extra.

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1: Good morning. Here are your sports headlines for Wednesday, August the 5th. The Atlanta Braves have now won six straight games. Grant Holmes ended up pitching six shutout innings. Ozzie Albies and Austin Riley each homered in their 4-2 victory last night. The Braves will continue their series at Truist Park against the visiting Miami Marlins. It'll be Bryce Elder on the mound. He'll be opposed by Yuri Perez. First pitch is set for 7:15. You can hear the game action on our sister station, 680 The Fan, and for free on the Fan app. From the NFL, the first major injury for the Atlanta Falcons occurred yesterday in training camp. 2025 first-round pick Jaylen Walker went down with what the team believes is a torn ACL injury. Walker will have an MRI to confirm the season-ending injury. With your sports headlines, I'm Carlos Medina.
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1: Tell people who they are. 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
6: Talking Loves until 10 on Extra 106.3, then the Glenn Beck program, Clay Travis and Buck Sexton, and the local afternoon show with the Kimmer. You ever wonder what Kimmer's evening might be like? Just, you listen to him every afternoon. You ever wondered what the evening might be like? We have too. And now we've got him scheduled. Bryce has figured it out. Los asked the question. Bryce has nailed him down about an hour from now,
1: yes,
6: roughly.
1: We have to dispel some rumors. For instance, there are people that talk on the sales floor, not me. People talk on the sales floor and say that Kimmer sleeps upside down.
6: Like Dracula?
1: That's just what they've said. Okay. I don't believe it.
6: Oh, yeah, I don't think. Which one of those low down?
1: Yeah, well.
6: I think.
7: McLean.
1: One of the sales guys out there is like, no, I swear, he sleeps upside down.
6: I've heard this before, and it wouldn't surprise me.
1: Because all the blood rushes to his head, and it just makes him even smarter.
6: Is there anybody at his age that's more active than him? Because
1: not that I know.
6: There's not many.
1: No, he's very active.
6: It's impressive. So what an evening looks like with the Kimmer.
1: You play golf with Kimmer and you recognize what kind of athlete that he's probably been his entire life.
6: Yeah.
1: Cause even now the guy moves around a golf course and swings it well and can play.
6: Yeah. There's not many people like the Kimmer. So we'll have him on, invite him on and welcome him. I'm just delighted.
1: Oh my God. I want to know what's in his fridge.
6: Yeah, that's right. Yeah. What's in there right now? Let's see if he can just do it. You know?
7: I caught a couple videos from him talking about some of the stuff he had for his horses, like some of his spurs. Pretty cool.
6: So he does have spurs.
7: He does have spurs.
6: Does he wear them with regularity? That's the question. Does he have a nice
7: Stetson? He also has a saddle.
6: Dude, that's when you're really into horses. If you have your own saddle, that's big time. That's big. Like, kids I grew up with had their own saddle. Like, that's, and those are not inexpensive. You know, that's big time there. All right. We'll talk to him about an hour from now. The Kimmer on the Morning Extra here on Extra 106.3. I remember hearing that whisper. It was so iconic at the time. It was, I hear dead people, but in this segment, it's a little bit different. It's actually, I see dumb people.
1: A story that we covered on Monday. We were talking about what happens when good guys with guns get involved. And the name we were particularly pointing out was Jordan Salinas. Now, for those of you, because this was not covered very well in the media, You had a gunman that showed out at an In-N-Out Burger in Idaho with a military-style rifle. It looks like it was a version of an AR, and he just started shooting. Now, ended up killing four people, wounded like another seven, and the reason why he didn't kill more people were because you had an off-duty police officer, and you had, the simplest way I can put it, is a gun enthusiast. Jordan Salinas, that dude trains. Like, he practices. He had read a story about somebody going to a mall and shooting, and he decided, I need, just in case, you never know when, I want to be more ready. And he would actually post on social media about, and he would show some of what he would do recreationally. Some people play golf, other people like shooting. And he liked to be prepared just in case. And to me, those are my favorites because those to me are the most responsible gun owners, knowing that at a moment they can cause major damage because of their skills. They're the last people to overreact to a situation. And so when he saw what was going on, he got there and started shooting some shots downrange, and it caused the gunman to freak out and go on the move.
6: He even pointed it out that as soon as he was getting shot at, all of a sudden, he wasn't the tough guy.
1: Yeah. So this man has now been interviewed, he along with the off-duty police officer, about the stuff they did that day. And he also, when they were interviewing him with ABC, he was wearing some of his tactical gear, his shooting glasses, his hat, and something on his neck. Now, I then saw this post, and this is from Jasper Nathaniel. And Jasper Nathaniel, well, he's reporting on the occupied West Bank.
6: No, here we go.
1: Subscribed to his Substack.
6: Here we go.
1: And like, he's followed by like a guy I know in Dallas who's pretty out there. So I was like, okay, I know what this is going to be. And he pointed out the good guy with a gun in Idaho is wearing a keffiyeh. How do you like that?
6: I already know that's BS.
1: Now, here's where things get fun. This man in Jordan Salinas is in all tack gear. And you know what he's wearing? It's a scarf. And you know why he's wearing that particular type of scarf? Because it actually doubles as a tourniquet.
6: It's called preparation. Being prepared.
1: It's called preparation.
6: Being prepared.
1: Now,
6: just like Jordan was.
1: You will typically see, whether you read, especially when we were having the Global War on Terror, you will read, whether it's a particular book, if you see any of this stuff that gets used in movies or documentaries, the reason why guys would have scarves weren't just because like, oh, hey, it's cold at night. No, because if you were serving in a remote area, tourniquets were important. And yeah, you would have your tourniquet as part of your equipment. But a lot of guys would carry a scarf on their neck with the intention of, if I need to grab something quickly, I can quickly have a tourniquet ready for someone. The fact that Jasper Nathaniel thought it was a keffiyeh You then had Jordan Salinas making it very clear, no, that's not. As you're showing the picture of...
8: For the extras.
1: See if the extras could actually see it.
8: See what it looks like.
1: In fact, you then had a note that was put on to X, said the hero himself has rejected this assertion, stating that it's simply a scarf he carries in the event that he needs a tourniquet. To see the amount of posts off of this of, man, you're an idiot.
8: You can get one on Amazon, by the way, if you'd like. They're available there. Camouflage netting, tactical mesh scarf that can be used as a tourniquet. And the fact that the man himself said, no, it's not a keffiyeh. No need to correct the record from the poster there that you're signing. Wouldn't expect that they would do that.
1: So here's something from, this is, a person who was pointing out, my dude, it's a military thing.
8: Yeah.
1: You're gonna make them self-combust. Somebody actually was like joining in like, aha, you look, you've got them.
8: The aha moment. And it turns out the aha moment is you're an idiot.
1: And as you see different images of other war fighters, yeah, especially during the, yeah, war on terror, yeah, that's what you wore so that you could quickly apply a tourniquet. It only takes, I say this all the time, it only takes 30 seconds to actually know what you're talking about. In today's age, it takes 30 seconds to just double check. Let me just make sure. But I'm also cognizant that we are in this world of, if you say dumber stuff, then you'll probably get more interaction. And so for these people that are involved in this sort of media, it is how dumb what they can say.
8: It's like the people that will post something, I don't know, that they know is wrong. Like, let's say you said it was Brad Pitt in Titanic and you posted that. Do you know how much interaction you would get? People couldn't wait to tell you, it's not Brad Pitt, it's Leonardo DiCaprio. And you're just watching the clicks roll in. That feels like it might be there, but I'm not ready to give that person full credit for being smart enough to do that or knowing what they were actually seeing.
1: So I have a couple of people that I would consider friends.
8: Mm-hmm.
1: For instance, my friend on Braze Radio Network, Barrett Salee, loves taking images from around the world and attributing them to Georgia.
8: Yeah, I've seen him do that too. Yeah.
1: And immediately there's this rundown of like, that's in Sweden.
8: That's
1: not over. But that's what he always does. It's fun for him.
8: It's entertaining.
1: The one who's maybe the best at it, who's had so much fun doing it, is three-year Letterman. Three-year Letterman, who would post things about how he'd run his little league team.
8: Yeah.
1: But then how he would mix up constantly, different icons of history. So for instance, here's Lincoln crossing the Delaware and the damage they did to the Japanese.
8: Yeah.
1: And immediately it's like a string of like, dude, you're an idiot. That's not like, and that's, but that was the joke. Dude, and that would get the interaction.
8: You're the idiot for buying it.
1: Yeah. In fact, I'm just kind of curious to see if he's done this recently, but this is what he would do. And this is part of that interaction game where you're like,
8: it's fun and funny.
1: Don't get pulled into it.
8: Yeah. Yeah.
1: But in that case, I think that guy would like the keffiyeh. I think he thought he was scoring some points.
8: The aha moment for sure. They're not going to know what to do with this now that I've discovered
1: this is what he's wearing.
8: Oh, I love it. Good. We see dumb people all the time. And we try to point them out to you so you can get a good laugh as well. Especially when the news is heavy, and oftentimes it is. It's it's good to be able to get a laugh at dumb people.
1: Three-year Letterman. Fact, 38% of Marlins fans do not have access to running water.
8: I love it.
1: It's not right.
8: Yeah.
1: But
8: it's funny.
1: That's what you do to draw them off sides and get them talking.
8: Communist is not a slur.
1: I'm going to do that. I think I'm just going to start posting odd facts that are completely wrong. I'll be like, see what happened, Tug?
8: Yeah, that's right. Next on Extra.
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10: Okay, in a couple of minutes here, you're going to be well informed on something you don't know anything about right now. You will also be bored to tears. I'm going to give you a short lesson on the Jones Act. It's 100 years old. The Jones Act is supposed to boost the U.S. merchant marine industry by requiring all shipping between U.S. points to use American-made, owned, crewed, and flagged ships. How has that worked for us? Right now, China has built about 4,000 merchant marine ships lately. The United States has 92. The European Union moves 28% of its domestic freight by sea. The United States, 3.9%. Because we don't have the ships. Because of the 100-year-old Jones Act, the United States really lags behind in shipbuilding capabilities. So bad now, the Pentagon has to charter foreign ships to transport American soldiers. What do you think would happen if we had a real war involving boots on the ground out there? Yes, there have been attempts to repeal the Jones Act. American shipbuilding could get back on course, but it hasn't happened. Why not? Unions, why not? Democrats, they're the ones that fight the repeal of the Jones Act tooth and nail. Boy, that was a quick lesson. But maybe you're convinced now that there's

0: This is what's been missing this morning, to be honest with you. I mean, you've had some great songs. You played some great tunes to start hours and segments. But usually Wednesday is reserved for...
1: Well, 8 o'clock was supposed to have one. And when I downloaded the song, I guess it downloaded the wrong song. So it wasn't the song I was hoping for.
0: Oh, okay. All right. You had some good stuff. But I'm used to Bryce's disco selections on Wednesday. So it kind of... I felt like I was standing...
1: I was ready for it. This morning, I had my songs lined up, picked out on the drive-in. I was like, these are the three.
0: Okay.
1: And then we started talking about Driving and Crying.
0: Yeah.
1: Had to play that.
0: Yeah. I went and saw Kevin Kenney do a show in Roswell at the A5 Sportsplex. Los has told me that's what they call it these days, but there's so much going on in there. On top of just A5, there's places for content creators to do their social media content, and then there's a country line dancing bar. I think it's called the Saloon, if I'm not mistaken. I could be wrong about that.
2: They have podcast studios.
0: They have podcast studios. Yep.
2: Yeah, you can rent them by the hour. A lot of different cool stuff in there for content creators.
0: And then they have where I went last night was called the Block, and it's like a soundstage. And Kevin Kenney from Drowning and Crime played that show, and that's where that discussion came from this morning. If you're just checking in now, when Bryce said that, Bryce played some disco, and I told him I felt like the caddy on Happy Gilmore. Remember when he had one shoe off and he was trying to show? I felt like
2: trying to get the feel, man.
0: Yeah. And he was like, yeah, down and maybe to the left. He's like, no, that's Adam Sandler says, nah, it's just because you're only wearing one shoe.
2: Oh.
0: Yeah. So that's the way I felt this morning, like I had a shoe off because there wasn't enough disco when Bryce usually loads up Wednesdays with disco.
1: It'll be back next week.
0: Okay.
1: Full force. Right.
0: Full force. I love it. I've told Bryce he needs to go back and listen to some Driving and Crying. I bet.

0: Because his dad is a Georgia grad. Is it okay to say that? Sorry. Probably should ask you ahead of time.
1: anything else you want to know about?
2: He does that every now and then.
0: Yeah, so one time, I don't often mean to, but sometimes.
2: Tug is really great at, because everything's a friendly story between friends.
0: Yeah.
2: He will throw stuff out there and then forget, oh, wait,
0: maybe
2: there are thousands of people listening to this.
0: Right. And so
2: he'll be like, that's just between Bryce and I. Oops.
0: And you listening now. So that's why I don't mean to. Sometimes it does. It feels so comfortable. You know, because you're just talking, you know, but anyway, so I told him, I was like, since I know that now about your dad, I bet he probably, went to, college listening to Driving and Crying because there's such a huge force in the Southeast specifically, but they have pockets across the country. Texas, they always go to Texas to play. They always play California, always play New York City, but concentrate everything in the Southeast.
2: So for those U42 studios.
0: Yeah, this is the one, the A5 Sportsplex.
2: They decided they didn't want to use the Oval Office or the Bodega or the game show room or anything else, because those are all of what they have, and they're all rentable for the hour.
0: Mm-hmm.
2: So they actually just use the stage,
0: yep.
2: Soundstage setup. Okay, I was kind of curious about that.
0: Yeah, so it's the one when you walk in, because you know the place probably better than anybody. When you walk through the main doors, you go past the little bodega and take a left, and this is the one straight back. I think it's called the Block.
2: Yeah, the whole area is the Block.
0: Oh, okay, okay.
2: It sits up with the studio.
0: So it's the Block Music or Music Soundstage or something like that. But anyway,
2: I'm glad you went.
0: Yeah, dude, this place is amazing.
2: Because now you know when you head upstairs to the saloon, that's where the country line dancing is going on.
0: Oh,
2: and it is a target-rich environment for some younger guys like Bryce.
0: Are you a line dancer, Bryce? Could you learn?
1: I could definitely learn. Motion.
0: Would you be interested in learning? That's the question.
2: Here's the key. There's a lot of nice young ladies in there who are more than willing to teach you and help you. Because I've been in there with some of the other moms and dads, like the volleyball parents, and we're like, good for them. They're having a great time. And so we just kind of sit over our little corner, have a drink or two, and we just watch what's going on socially.
0: Of course.
2: And so good for them, right?
0: How I know Lowe's is dead on. When I was walking in, I was pulling in to park, there was probably a group of six cut off jean shorts, cowboy boots, cowboy hat. A couple of them had ball caps, but very attractive young ladies, probably about your age, headed in there. And I actually walked in with two young ladies. You know, we weren't talking or anything, but we were walking in at the same time, same attire. They were.
1: Well, I got to pull up and, I got to dress for the part.
0: I don't know. I don't know what you should do there, because sometimes not dressing the part is actually you'd be like, oh man, I need to get some cowboy boots or something, right? Man, I gotta wear cowboy boots to do this. Am I gonna fall down if I'm wearing Adidas? And I'm like, no, of course not. You get some of those later. Let me just show you. You know what I mean? Sometimes playing dumb gets the win.
1: I'm good at doing that.
2: I like that. Sometimes playing dumb gets the win.
1: It's nice because sometimes I don't even have to play.
0: Yeah. Well, look, we may need to work on that.
2: I kind of feel like it's pulling on a rope. And every day I feel like I'm pulling on that rope. I'm trying to make sure that I know what I'm talking about, or I know what the story is, or I'm up to date on it. Then there's times when I don't feel like pulling on the rope at all. And there's plenty of moments where I'm like, man, I don't know anything about that. Like,
0: got me.
2: I'm like, suddenly I just turn into warm pudding. It's kind of useless. It's not edible really. It's just kind of there.
0: It's just there.
2: It's like, hey man, did you hear about this? Nope.
0: Didn't. Or
2: not even nope. Nope.
0: Nope. Or if you have, but you're just like, I'm done for the day. I don't feel like talking about it. Nah, I don't know what you're talking about. Got no, but you didn't hear. Nope. And it just ends the conversation.
2: The other day somebody asked me about where a coach ended up. Like, oh yeah, he was over here. I think he ended up. Now you could have said that he ended up on Mars. You could have said he ended up at Texas Tech or Baylor, or that he's coaching a European soccer team. And I would have agreed with any of them. Be like, oh, okay.
0: Sounds good.
2: I have no idea where he is.
0: Best of luck. I hope he does well.
2: It's great for him.
0: Wherever he is.
2: Some of them haven't really kept track of it the same way I used to.
0: You know, it does take your, because this is always moving, when I say this, I just mean politics. It's always, Lois and I have talked about how there's never a day there's nothing to talk about.
2: It's always fun because every day there's something.
0: Every day. And yet, it does take your, because you're so focused on this, it does take your eye off the ball a little bit in other places just where you're interested. Like you talked about the Brandon Flowers this morning, the singer for The Killers putting out a country record. I was like, what? Like, how, what?
2: We haven't even had any Brandon Flowers yet today.
0: I know. What in the world?
2: Put that on a T.
0: That's right.
2: Yeah, Brandon Flowers, the lead singer from The Killers, had all those hits, and then he decided, I'm moving back to Utah. He's from a big Mormon family.
0: Mm-hmm.
2: And he's now kind of doing an outlaw country thing, and he talked about how his dad.
0: This cannot be it. This cannot be it.
1: Plans.
0: This sounds like Glenn Campbell.

0: it seems like a parody almost.
1: Try to tell you.
0: And I know it's not, but it almost feels like that. It's like it's trying too hard.
1: Just keep it low, and we wait till we hit the chorus, because that's when it's really going to explode for Tug.
0: Mm. And I like Brandon Flowers a lot.
1: Remember, I tried to tell you, he's trying to write like an outlaw story album country. It just doesn't feel right.
0: It doesn't. Because I hear the Killers.
1: Yeah.
0: I hear that vocal.
1: Yeah.
0: That I heard on Brightside or somebody told me. Are we almost to the chorus? You know?
1: It's a little longer.
0: But this does, song. It sounds, the musically, it's oh, wait, proper. It sounds like Glen Campbell. That's a no. That's a thumbs down for me. And I like him a lot. I like his band, The Killers, a lot. I wish I understood why. You know what I mean?
1: Like, he just talked about he's gotten older. He wanted to do some other projects. And as I was reading about it, he feels like he's turning into his dad in the same way that I probably, I didn't run away from it. It's not like WWE.
0: No, yeah.
1: Where I basically told Dad I'm not interested, and that was my rebellion point. I like Dad's music. I like Mom's music. I just didn't indulge in it heavily for probably about 15 or 20 years and then found my way back to it. Like, what was the song that we brought up yesterday?
0: We talked about Ronnie Millsap.
1: It was Ronnie Millsap.
0: Prisoner of the Highway.
1: There was another song that we brought up, and you and I both sang it.
0: Oh.
1: Yes. What was that song? Because now it's completely lost in my brain. I'd have to go back and listen to 4 hours of a show.
0: Yeah. Well, maybe, because I bet Bryce was looking it up on Spotify. Do you have your search? Yeah, like, did you look it up by any chance, Bryce?
1: We're into the 9 o'clock hour.
2: Was it Nobody? Sylvia?
1: There it is. Thank you.
0: Nobody called today. Sylvia.
1: Okay. When are we going to hear that? Because that song is classic to me.
0: So good.
1: That one is wonderful. You can talk to me all about Jolene, and that is an iconic, super awesome song.
0: For sure.
1: But when it comes to that era of country music, there's like a catalog of like 100 songs in my mind that I have not sang or listened to in 30 years. And when it comes on, I'm right back in my parents' car.
0: Earl Thomas Conley.
1: Sure.
0: What I'd Say. I love that song. Love it, love it, love it. Luke Bryan has even said that's his favorite country song of all time. Hope You're Well or Go to Hell might be What I'd Say. Talking about the girl that broke his heart. You know, and Earl Thomas Conley. Because of our conversation, because of that, I was on a kick like that, listening to those classic country songs that I, like you, was raised on. And I came across Earl Thomas Conley, Holding Her and Loving You. Good heavens. You know what I'm talking about?
1: The hardest thing I ever had to do.
0: Holding her.
1: And loving you.
0: Yeah, dude. Just the ultimate cheating on the woman that loves you.
1: Dude, I'm in my mom's minivan.
0: Yeah.
1: I'm going to practice.
0: And so because of that song came on and I created a whole Earl Thomas Conley station. I would listen to all the essentials. I bet there's probably, 12, 15 songs. And I knew every word to every one of them. It was great. Even Brotherly Love, the one he did with Keith Whitley, which is amazing.
1: That's the nostalgia end of it.
0: So good.
1: But that's why I get that a guy like Brandon Flowers find his way going back to this stuff. It's not what he was going to play, but as he's gotten older, it's like, man, I really want to kind of play my parents' music, especially if you're a musician and you want to explore some other stuff.
0: Said, this is the AI overview. I said in my question, was Brandon Flowers raised on country music? Yes, exposed to country growing up. Teenage years, he identified with new wave, post-punk, Britpop, which I can relate to. I don't know how old he is, but I have a feeling he's probably maybe just a tick younger than I. But, at least in the same. But he loved, his dad always played Johnny Cash, Waylon Jennings, when they were driving through rural Utah where he was raised. His dad loved country western, and I guess that's like Glos is saying, that's what he's going back. He wants to do. I just don't know if you can love it, and I just don't know that you can go from the Killers to like a Glen Campbell sound and expect me to buy it, because it doesn't feel authentic. I'm not saying that he's not authentic in his effort. I'm just saying for me, on the other side of the speaker, I hear it and I'm just like, I don't know. It sounds like Glenn Campbell music and the Killers are, you know, are singing a song.
3: This is not for me. I'm out.
0: That's right.
1: Well, thank you, Mr. Wonderful.
0: That's right, Mr. Wonderful, man. And I listen to him a lot. I believe in him. So there's a bunch of articles about this. American Songwriter has got one from June 23rd.
1: Yeah.
0: So, what, 2 weeks ago?
1: Yeah.
0: Rolling Stone's got one. All right. I'm gonna go back and listen to it. And
1: okay. You're gonna give it a spin, as the kids used to say.
0: That's right.
1: When we used to have stuff that spun.
0: Yeah.
1: When we played it.
0: Yeah. Back when the record was turned.
1: You know, the real value of this is, and this is what I'm here for. I'm here to give Tug content for his country exploits. So when he has that free 30 seconds to just vamp and get something out there on the country airways, he's gonna be like, so I threw in Brandon Flowers the other day. I suggested to me by my teammate, Carlos.
0: Who gets talked about a lot, by the way.
1: And it is terrible.
0: It is terrible. It's so bad. What I'll do, here's the way I would set it up. Everybody knows this song. And I would hit off Mr. Brightside. You know, just the hook. Everybody. And the people listening on the other side, I have a feeling everybody knows that's big enough that everybody knows it. And they would probably hum along to it. And I would say, what you don't know about Brandon Flowers, the person that sings for the Killers on that song that was so big, that was so gigantic that everybody knows, is that he was raised in rural Utah and his daddy was born, or his daddy raised him up on Waylon and Willie. Play a little cut of maybe a Waylon or a Willie song, and that has led you to this and then that.
1: See, and then there's the content.
4: I like this song.
0: Get her out of here. But that's the way I would lay it out. That would be the
1: I like this song.
0: Yeah, that would be the way I laid it out. And then
4: I like this song.
0: I would try to end it with Kimmer, a random voice.
1: New favorite drop.
0: That's right. Dude. That's great.
1: We used to have
0: perfect timing.
1: With our friend Matt Chernoff, who works down the hall, Chuck and Chernoff, every weekday 2 to 6 before the Rays. Matt had this one drop that we had recorded, which was, this used to be my mom's favorite song. Like, that's what he was like, so, yeah, this used to be my mom's favorite song. Well, then we would play whatever we wanted.
0: Like, Two Live Crew back in the day.
1: Any sort of gangster rap. Yeah. Anything that might have been like weird Miley Cyrus stuff, you know, Party in the USA. Or And suddenly you would hear like, yeah, this used to be my mom's favorite song. And he always had to go, yes, that's right. Before she died, this is her favorite song, guys. Yeah. Thank y'all for capitalizing on her tragedy. But at the same time, sometimes it was hilarious.
0: Oh my gosh, this is funny. It is funny. The fact that he throws it back at you so harshly though.
1: When we get, oh, me so horny.
0: Yeah, that's right.
1: This is my mom's favorite song before she passed.
0: Oh my God, dude.
1: Yeah. Oh, have you ever heard from our old friend Mark Zeno? Now, congratulations to Mark, signed a new contract with ESPN Radio.
0: Nice work, dude.
1: And so, the cool part was that. The bad part was, the time that we went over, this was during the days where we would go from the Fan over to the old SportsX station and have to continue doing the show.
0: Yeah, because the Braves game be on or something.
1: So Mark would be on.
0: Yeah.
1: So we would jump in with Mark. We'd have to like finish the show, or it was like a weird mix of a show. And Mark made a joke about, you know, hey, it's an old joke of Adam Sandler about, you know, my girlfriend car went off a cliff.
0: Yeah.
1: And Matt said, no, you don't understand, Mark. My mom's actually passed. And he's like, well, sorry to hear that.
0: Yeah, because what do you say to that?
1: It was one of the great, most awkward moments I've ever been around.
0: Did that make it into any other, audio fun bag?
1: Yes. Yes.
0: Yeah, yeah.
1: It's like a highlight. If I went to go over to that other studio and looked up Mark Zeno,
0: that
1: and, like,
0: would be
1: most
0: it.
1: Played, that would be one of them.
0: I love it.
1: That would show up.
0: Congratulations to Zen. Good work, dude. I'm super happy for him. I may have to shoot him a text when we get done here, because I love seeing good people do well, and he's a good dude. Morning Extra and Extra 106.3. When we come back, we talked about Aaron Rodgers yesterday. What you may not know is that the legendary, the icon, Kareem Abdul-Jabbar, he's already had a discussion about Aaron Rodgers. We'll flash back to 2021 next on Extra. We'll be right back.
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2: It's Wednesday, August 5th, and here are your headlines. Michigan Democratic Senate primary race has been called after one of the most expensive Senate primaries in history. Progressive Abdul El-Sayed has officially defeated moderate Congresswoman Haley Stevens in the race to replace retiring Senator Gary Peters. El-Sayed will now face Republican Mike Rogers in one of the nation's most closely watched Senate races that could help decide control of the chamber. The FBI is investigating cyber attacks targeting water systems in at least seven states, including Georgia. Officials are working to determine whether the recent Clayton County Water Authority incident is connected as utilities strengthen defenses against evolving cyber threats. And finally, Georgia ranks 22nd overall in the 2026 U.S. News and World Report Best State Rankings. The state placed 10th in fiscal stability and 20th in both economy and infrastructure, but ranked lower in healthcare, education, and opportunity. Utah topped the list, while Louisiana ranked last overall. It'll be another day to have a rain jacket with you, with showers expected in the afternoon with a high of 85 and a low of 70. 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
3: Tugging Lose on the Extra 106.3. Yesterday was so much fun talking about Aaron Rodgers, because I'm not like a giant Aaron Rodgers fan necessarily. I mean, he played for Green Bay. I wasn't a Green Bay fan. He's played, you know, several places. But I appreciate his candor. I appreciate what I think he is, even when I disagree with him. I think I appreciate what he is. And we played the cut of him on the Pat McAfee show the other day. And one of the questions he got asked about football, and he was like, I played fifth, you know, and made a goof of it. And then it snowballed into such a funny segment.
4: The dude. Now let's take a step back. The guy used to do a weekly show on the Pat McAfee show, and he would go on, and a lot of this, you know, so much of this stuff pertains to when we went through the COVID season, and they would have him on, and that was the one place you would go to go hear from Aaron Rodgers. Now, since then, Aaron Rodgers has now found himself in with the Jets for a little bit, now with the Pittsburgh Steelers, and to then have him go on Pat McAfee's show, and he basically turns it into, we're not talking any football. Just going to tell you about how right I was, because the center of all of this stuff when it came to COVID and the stuff he was arguing about was that little troll of a man. And so it wasn't about X's and O's or who's your OC or are you looking forward to playing with these guys. It was like, no, that guy's a problem, and I'm right. I'm on the right side of history, which then started creating this scenario where the amount of people that tried to circle the wagons and do the, he almost got people killed. Really? He did? Come on, toddler. Have you figured it out yet?
3: I just don't know about these people, dude. I don't know how they get something so wrong and still try to circle the wagons. I don't know how you try to pull that off. Not in a world where X, formerly Twitter, X exists, because people are allowed to talk freely and will.
4: I'll give an example. Danny Cannell. Danny Cannell, the former quarterback over at FSU, noted person when it comes to CBS Sports. Danny Cannell, I don't think it would be disparaging at all to say that he holds up the banner for anything other than the SEC. And that's kind of his niche. It's mm-hmm. kind of what he does.
3: And it's worked for him.
4: And it works. It causes people to be like, what do you think about that, Cannell?
3: Yeah. You see it on social media all the time.
4: Good for Danny Cannell. He's got the black hat. Yep. He's playing that villain in the world of wrestling. It's like, much respect. Well, Danny Cannell ended up posting this yesterday. He said there was never any reason for athletes to be forced to vaccinate. They didn't need it, and it didn't prevent them from getting it and spreading it. And it unnecessarily exposed them to myocarditis. This is what the science has proven over time. Well, then you have to have a guy. This is a former Eagles beat reporter and Buffalo Bills with SI.com. This dork.
3: You've already told us how left the sports media is, so I can only imagine where this is going.
4: He ends up retweeting it and posts, this is the kind of perspective that forms from being educated in Florida.
3: Yeah.
4: Nick, that dude proceeds to just get run over. One person after another being like, no, Cannell's correct. In fact, there are SEC fans that are like, dude, no, Danny's correct and you're not.
3: Yeah. going to his defense after they, you know, he poops on their favorite organization or their favorite league.
4: Yeah, they're like, no, Danny Cannell's right. So if there's one thing that we all seem to circle the wagons on is that, hey, college football didn't require this, which is what I was saying 5 years ago. I've got a podcast on it. So we all become lock arms, college football brethren. This was all stupid. But I would like for us at this moment to take a flashback.
5: Flashback!
3: Power chords in this thing.
4: Now, if you can make out any of the words, you're doing well.
3: I'm gonna do my best.
4: You ready?
3: I can't. But I love it. This is good, dude. Your inspiration being System of a Down is deadly accurate.
4: Chop suey.
3: Yes, so good.
4: There's only one line that you can really make out.
3: I dig it, dude. I think that's awesome.
4: Bryce, what is the only line you can really make out?
2: I didn't get all of it, but something about a leg being on a table.
3: A leg being on tape.
4: Turn it back up. Let's see.
3: Leg sitting on the table. I heard that. Well, help me understand what that is, though.
4: Kimmer's fake leg is sitting on the table.
3: Lord. We're going to talk to that man. In like 15 minutes.
4: So.
3: And he's going to be ready to mow us down talking about his fake leg that he needs to replace because his one don't work. Cameron needs a new leg.
4: So this is a flashback to November of 2021. This is Kareem Abdul-Jabbar. Now, I will tell you this. Kareem Abdul-Jabbar is a highly intelligent. He is a deep thinker. He is like the worst guest you could have on Sports Talk Radio.
3: Because he gets super analytical, is it?
4: Because you're ready to talk about game seven of this, and he has no interest in it. In fact, one of the times we had him on, and this was 20 years ago, he was ready to talk about the jazz influence on Black Harlem in the 1950s. And he wrote a book about it. Mm-hmm. And it's actually interesting for people that are really into music.
3: Yeah.
4: I have him on a sports station with a couple of sports monkeys. He wants to talk about jazz in Harlem. These things do not mix. So this is not meant as me crushing Kareem Abdul-Jabbar. Because again, he's a very smart guy. He's a very intense guy when it comes to showing you that he's more than just an athlete, which is that's where this audio comes from.
3: There's a buck coming though.
4: He decided when he was asked about Aaron Rodgers and this whole scenario on CNN, here's what Kareem Abdul-Jabbar said at the time.
6: You know, just the way that he used the word immunized instead of vaccinated, that shows his lack of understanding of the whole science of immunology. He doesn't get it. His lack of responsibility, you know, for his friends, family, team, staff, and fans that he lied to and exposed to COVID-19, it shows a lack of moral character that can't be ignored. Like I said before, his ignorance regarding the science of immunology brings back, like, old stereotypes. Yeah. Like the big, dumb athlete who doesn't understand what's going on in medicine. I think he's done a great job of bringing that stereotype back to people's minds, and that's not going to be a good thing.
4: Now, you get it from Kareem Abdul-Jabbar's standpoint. He doesn't like the big, dumb athlete thing, and he felt like that's what Aaron Rodgers was doing. The problem ends up being is that with hindsight,
3: he sounds like the big, dumb athlete.
4: And Aaron Rodgers was right. Aaron Rodgers was the one who had done his homework.
3: If Kareem can be misled, anybody can be misled, right? Because he's a smart guy. And there was plenty of smart people that were misled with media, with Fauci's nonsense. They used institutions like the CDC to mislead people, those.
4: For instance, there's a chemical, and I think it's polyethylene, that is used within these products that people are allergic to. And Aaron Rodgers... I'm not supposed to be privy to his information. He was like, polyethylene is something that he's allergic to. So he was never going to consider taking these products. Why would you take something you know that you're allergic to?
3: That makes no sense.
4: But that was not part of the discussion at that point with Kareem Abdul-Jabbar.
3: It's the same with my son. because he's allergic to eggs, and a lot of vaccines and injections, whatever, are incubated in egg. And so, I, if I'm not mistaken, maybe even the flu shot. I just remember there was one when we would take him to the doctor. They would always be like, hey, has he got XYZ, whatever the shot was? We're like, we can't give it to him. He's allergic to egg. And one time we had a doctor go, oh, it's not going to matter, da da da da. They give it to him. They talk us into it. And immediately, before we could get out of the building, we have to rush him back in because he can't breathe.
4: It's a rarity. But people that have extreme allergic reactions to certain issues is why you're like, no. Because you're always going to be told, no, it's totally fine. It's
3: they always say it.
4: It is completely not going
3: to... pisses me off.
4: I'm sure.
3: Oh, God.
4: But it's, for most part, for most people, most everyone, those are tolerated.
3: Mm-hmm.
4: Even if they have an allergy to it.
3: Mm-hmm.
4: But you don't know, so why are you even tempting it?
3: And let me tell you.
4: And you experienced it.
3: I was so...
4: I didn't even know that story.
3: No, it's, and that's a... put my hand on the Bible... We were at the pediatrician's office, and we love our pediatrician, but in that moment, we trusted her, knowing better, and we didn't even get to the car, and she was like, we may have to take him to the hospital. They finally got everything under control there in the office and didn't. She was so apologetic, and I appreciated it, you know, but for some time, I was livid with this woman because she just wouldn't listen. She knew better than everybody else. And I get it. You're a doctor, but you're not a god.
4: I was about to say it's a little bit of God complex there. I still remember when I had my procedure, my gallbladder procedure, and sitting there and having the doctor trying to pimp that shot to me. He's like, you had that shot? I was like, nope. He's like, well, you're really going to need to get it. And I was like, I'm good.
3: All set.
4: I'm totally good here. And sure enough, everything checked out. Everything was where it was supposed to be. And it was just one of those stories of, with hindsight, I'd love to be able to go back and be like, hey, remember when you were pimping all that to everybody?
3: You still feel that way?
4: How'd that turn out?
3: What do you tell people now that ask you about it, say, right now?
4: The crazy part is they still won't remove it. It's still out there. And... you can get it removed. I mean, Robert F. Kennedy Jr. runs HHS. You can get it removed. Still not there.
3: Reckon why.
4: But I'm just glad that when we do flashback, and again, Kareem Abdul-Jabbar is not a dumb man.
3: Not trying to make him out to be.
4: But you went down a road where I think the other guy had done a lot more research.
3: He was being led around by his nose.
4: He was following what these experts told him. And as we were talking about when we were doing the story with Gert Vandenbosch,
3: mm-hmm.
4: Gert Vandenbosch was, did you listen to these TV experts? Because remember, you were listening to Rachel Maddow. I was listening to Frontline Doctors. Who was right? Was it me or Maddow?
3: The Frontline Doctors.
4: Yes, it was.
3: Every time.
4: The ones that were actually treating people. And so, yeah, good to see all that stuff sort of play out with Aaron Rodgers the other day.
3: There's a little bit of me that would like for somebody to ask Kareem, though. Where are you standing on this now?
4: How you feel now?
3: Just like you were talking about with that doctor. What's your take now, Kareem? And I don't mean this disrespectfully, but I think you need to answer the question.
4: Yeah, now that you've collected 5 years more of data and experience, what do you think now?
3: You saw 111 plead the fifth.
4: Yeah. What do you think now? You want to circle the wagons on that one?
3: Mm-hmm. Or are you going to let it go? Morning Extra and Extra 106.3, the one, the only camera show in the afternoon.
4: So
3: 3
4: excited.
3: To 7.
4: Are we going to draw straws to see who asks the first question? Because I really want to.
3: No, you got it. You got it for sure. I'll say hello. You just take it.
4: Okay. Because I want to dissect this thing. I'm fascinated.
3: What's the evening look like at Casa de Kimmer?
4: He's coming up at 3, so get ready.
3: Yeah, that's right.
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3: 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Is he already on? You about to call him?
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4: Good morning. Here are your sports headlines for Wednesday, August the fifth. The Atlanta Braves have now won six straight games. Grant Holmes ended up pitching six shutout innings. Ozzie Albies and Austin Riley each homered in their 4-2 victory last night. The Braves will continue their series at Truist Park against the visiting Miami Marlins. It'll be Bryce Elder on the mound. He'll be opposed by Yuri Perez. First pitch is set for 7:15. You can hear the game action on our sister station, 680 The Fan, and for free on the Fan app. From the NFL, the first major injury for the Atlanta Falcons occurred yesterday in training camp. 2025 first-round pick Jalen Walker went down with what the team believes is a torn ACL injury. Walker will have an MRI to confirm the season-ending injury. With your sports headlines, I'm Carlos Medina.
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17: How you doing, boys?
4: Kimmer, we're doing well. We had a discussion this morning, and we started realizing, because Tug and I always talk about what our evenings look like. I'm typically at some kids' practice or maybe get to watch the Braves game with the family. Tug is big into Jeopardy or going to dinner or doing stuff.
3: Watching the Braves play.
4: We started thinking with the Kimmer schedule, as much as we know that you're up early and you're listening to the show and we're checking out each other's show, I started wondering, I'm like, what does Kimmer do with his evenings? And so my first question is, when you're done at 6, is there a Kimmer downtime? Is that the time to kind of get in the car and chill out? Do you just go back to the ranch? Like, what are we doing?
17: You know, this is going to be the most boring segment you guys have ever done. I can't imagine Mr. Dickey has any idea that you're calling me to talk about my life. I mean, But for the record, actually, when I get in the car, I put on Jesse Kelly.
4: Okay,
17: Kelly,
4: sweet. Yeah. Yes.
17: Love the guy 90% of everything he does, and so I have fun doing that. And I go all back roads. I settle down. Everything's done because I've had a 12-hour day, you know, of mental stuff.
4: Sure.
17: And I relax. I get home and I turn on Fox News and I go to the kitchen and start making my dinner.
4: Well, yeah, hold on a second. Time out, Kimmer. So here was my next question. Because I got a really comfy pair of slippers as a gift. And I wonder, I was like, okay, does Kimmer have like a routine when he comes home and like there's the comfy shoes?
17: I can't believe the
4: Playboy robe. Like there's gotta be something a little bit more to it here.
17: You probably get a pedicure. No, what I do is, in fact, you know, have you seen the thing about feet lately?
4: I just know that all feet are gross, but apparently girls' feet are really marketable.
17: Anyway, it's a whole thing that's going on, and it's bizarre. But when I come home, I come upstairs, I'm in a townhouse, so I come into the basement area, and then I go upstairs to the living area, take off my shoes, take off my jeans or whatever I'm wearing, and put on running clothes, and just stay in my socks.
3: Comfortable.
17: I don't put shoes, I don't wear shoes in the house just because I don't care, nobody cares.
3: He's unshoed.
17: What's that?
3: You're unshoed.
17: I'm unshoed, and usually either wearing running shorts or running, you know, those pants they call, you know, whatever they are, lightweight things, and go about making dinner and have Fox News on, and then while the blonde girl's on, I don't like her, but I like the show, and she's too much like me, just interruptive and obnoxious, and, you know, Jesus, not all about you, honey. Anyway.
3: Laura Ingraham? Is he talking about Laura Ingraham?
17: Yeah. Okay. Laura. God, I'll bet she's a freaking nightmare. Didn't she just get married?
3: I don't know.
4: I'll look into this one.
3: Lowe's going to look it up.
17: She's a woman raising kids. I think she's adopted a bunch of kids or something. I think she just got married like 65 or something. So good for her. Anyway, by the time Jesse Waters comes on, I start doing my birthday and history Googling stuff for the next day. And I usually get done with that, but like in the middle of his show. And then I finish. And then I try to kind of skip around and see what's going on. And then I start looking for stuff with a Babylon Bee or whatever. And I just, you know, I keep going till by 9 o'clock. I shut it down. At 9 o'clock, I said, "That's it. I'm not doing it. I'm not answering the phone. I'm not texting anything. I'm just." And then I eventually go up to, and read. I have 3 or 4 books on my nightstand that I read. Pleasure read every night in the rack before you hit the head.
3: They're in the rack before you hit the head. I love it. Yeah. The old military jargon.
17: That's it. And on weekends, I go to the stable every morning, the Saturday and Sunday, rain or shine, even though I haven't had a horse up there in years because Jack went over the Rainbow Bridge. But they said, no, you got to keep coming back. You know, these horses love you, giving them treats all weekend, and the barn cats are all over me. So I'm just a goofing, you know, that's my
3: barn cats are weekend. All
4: you're,
3: over
4: you're
3: me.
4: Like the barn version of Snow White. He just shows up and all the animals.
3: I don't know. Ace Ventura.
17: I don't think you guys probably ever see my videos on Facebook or YouTube.
3: Oh, I do. Yes, I do.
17: Anyway, so that's my sweet, happy, you know, go on a mass murder
3: escape.
17: Free time. You know,
3: yeah.
17: My mind, you know.
4: Well, let me ask you this, Kimber, because when the TV went down, you know, earlier in the year and you were having the sound issue, all I could think of was, okay, a lot of times, like, I'll throw the closed captioning on, I can follow along with news, but I think it's horrible if you try and watch anything outside of that. And so I was kind of curious when you started talking about how you'll save certain movies or Guns of the Navarone or anything else like that. I was like, okay, when you do get away from politics, what are you watching when it comes to this stuff?
17: That's a great question. I have every movie. I mean, I have, you know, Blazing Saddles and Young Frankenstein and, you know, I mean, I have all the great classics and all this stuff. And I'll watch a little bit of those. But at night, I really, occasionally on the weekends, I don't really watch anything during the week because I'm working, you know, and then hit the books. But during the weekend, if I'm skipping around, I will. So believe it or not, I'm kind of getting hooked on that stupid Oxygen Channel replates of crime stories.
4: Okay.
3: You know, is that Oprah's Network, Oxygen? Off,
17: lady found in a ditch. And, oh, yeah. Cool, you know, blonde chick. And that, you know.
3: That's heavy.
17: I love sports. I, you know, as the only guy we're talking to now who's hit a home run at Wrigley Field,
4: yeah,
17: I kind of have
4: that's true.
3: And admirable and cool.
17: anyway, and by the way, that was funny when Bryce was telling you about my golf outing with, you know, Jimmy Brown and Lawrence Taylor.
3: Yeah.
17: And,
4: yes.
17: what's his name? Archie Manning and Dan Pastorini, those guys.
3: So cool.
17: Those are just living long enough, you know, you do stuff like that.
4: I tried to tell the audience that when it comes to seeing how active you are, how athletic you are.
3: Impressive.
4: I was like, it does not surprise me one bit that you've hit a ball out of Wrigley or that you've played golf with those guys, because how you swing it even at your age is very impressive.
17: Well, yeah, you're very kind. I'm flattered. In fact, I've just been working. I haven't played really officially in like 15 years. I mean, to try to score anything other than like charity tournaments. But again, I mess up on those because I'm usually half.
4: The transfusions do work.
3: Yes, they do.
4: Yeah.
3: They're wonderful.
17: No, all right, hold on a minute. What's up here?
3: I feel like you're cleaning a gun this morning.
17: You know, it's the garbage trucks are in there.
3: Oh, got it.
17: Well, what? You know, once in a while, you know, you never know. I have a, you know, reputation and I want to make sure. I used to play well. My last handicap is a 3 index or something, but I, jeez, you know, I, and now I've discovered a swing for my old age and no golf puzzles anymore, and I've narrowed it down. I have 2 quick swing thoughts, and if I do them, I hit the crap out of it. I hit the ball shot right now at 80 years old. I hit the ball more solidly than if I do my swing thing than I did when I was a 3. That's the damnedest thing ever. And it's just happening just recently. I've discovered to stop being such a freaking idiot on the freaking range like an idiot.
3: Quit thinking and just do.
17: Yeah, it's stupid. I can't do, I you know, one major swing thought and I can't do it every time. I'm an idiot. I just go, oh, crap, I hit it too hard, you know, stupid. Anyway.
4: Well, now
17: settle down one of these days.
4: Now, so if we make suggestions to you as far as some murder mystery documentaries or anything else like that, or send them your way, is there any chance that you would find a way to watch them? Because now that I know that you're into that, like, there's some really good stuff out there right now.
17: You know, the problem is, on my phone, I have no interest. And I've got a Mac Mini with a screen as what is my computer up in my bedroom. But other than that, I don't know how to link stuff into the TV, so I'd be, you know, looking crap on my phone.
4: We,
17: I have no interest.
4: We will come help you.
17: We
4: can send sweet Bryce. Bryce can help you get all that taken care of to where we'll give you a library of stuff. You click like 2 links and you're good.
3: And you're in.
17: Well, you know, in fact, my Delta buddy, Kevin, pilot, has threatened a million times to come over here and hook me up to FarkX or whatever the freaking Teleding or whatever those freaking services are, NetFark or whatever the hell they are.
3: Netflix.
17: Yeah, I don't know. You know, I said, you know, it's just, geez, it's just, you know, I can't even watch TV. Just let me watch TV, you know. I hate the, I don't really have time to, we have time to talk about this, but, you know, when you were making fun and having fun, and that was funny when Pete and Flounder let me, you know, dawdle trying to come up with a name of, you know, the guy with a young girlfriend.
3: That's so funny.
17: You know, the fact of the matter is, I make jokes about it philosophically. People don't like old people. We don't relate. And when they laugh, I'm having a trouble now with it, with the freaking Comcast. They sent me a bill, and I said, I mailed you the check 15 days ago. They never got it, so I paid by credit card. Then they got the bill, and then the bank canceled it. Now they're complaining the bank canceled it after I've already paid it. It's because the freaking mail by that stupid interim senator, Johnny Little Hollywood asshole, I mean, because he tried to ruin the post office. It's his freaking fault, ladies and gentlemen. Anyway, so because of the mail stuff, and my buddies say, well, geez, get on the program, do everything by credit card over the deck, or do email in automatic deduction. I said, no, I don't want to. I want to use the mail. Why can't I use the mail?
3: Because it doesn't work. It doesn't work.
17: I hate it. They're trying to make me to do everything automated, and I don't want to do it. I don't like it.
3: I agree.
17: You know, it's just, you know, but again, this is why people, and it's not on purpose, but people don't want to deal with guys like me. So, just get on the program, and that's the way you're treated. I mean, you're either invisible or they just don't want to deal with you.
4: Well,
17: I mean, I shouldn't be working. I can't imagine I relate to anybody because I'm not changing.
3: That's untrue.
4: No, that's untrue, Kimmer.
17: You know, I want to go back to the freaking Marines right now, I'll be honest with you.
4: Yeah. Kimmer, I'll just tell you, last week when that occurred, I am painting down in my basement. I have put the paintbrush down and I'm yelling, it's Leonardo DiCaprio, help out Kimmer on this.
3: And they handed
4: come on, guys, help him out.
17: Let me tell you something. There is an old man named Not Coming Out Disease. I can promise you. I can read you memorized dialogue from a movie from Caddyshack 30 years ago, and I'm damned if I can remember the guy's name on the freaking motorcycle going up the stairs. I mean, you know, it's unfreaking believable. I can tell you his whole freaking dialogue in the whole movie, and his name won't come out.
3: I have that same thing. I'm curious as what books you're reading. What are the books on the nightstand?
17: Okay, the books. Lee Child is my favorite. Reacher stories. Jack Reacher.
3: Yep.
17: Michael Connelly. I like. I like mysteries and assassin type things and stuff like that.
3: Okay.
17: I don't do romance things or that kind of crap. Yeah.
4: If I have to hook you up with an Amazon password, if you haven't read the books, at least watch the movie The Terminal List. Because it's written by a former SEAL, and you want to talk about like some good mystery with some intrigue and some violence, I think you would dig The Terminal List.
3: I did watch that one, and I'm not big into TV at all, and that one's good.
17: Yeah.
3: You'll dig it.
17: Who's that famous author who has the guy who works for the CIA, and he goes over and sees all the time? It's like 10 or 15 years ago. I mean, all those guys like that. I love that kind of stuff.
3: Any of the old ass kicker dudes.
17: Yeah.
3: Yeah, no,
17: I don't remember.
3: No, I love that. What? Because I'm such a music guy and listen to music. I don't typically watch TV or movies much. I listen to music the time I get up and the time I go to bed. What do you ever just put music on?
17: Oh yeah, I have. Oh well, I have my magic music stick that Flounder has been very kind to put songs on for me.
3: I
17: love ABBA. My favorite songs are. I love. She don't know she's beautiful.
3: Sammy Kershaw.
17: The name ain't coming out.
3: Sammy Kershaw.
17: Stanwell. Hershaw. Yeah.
3: I saw him in concert 2 weeks ago.
17: I know you did, and I was saying you could have parked in my driveway.
3: I know. It was a great show. Hank Williams Jr. was incredible. Yeah. It's crazy that he's doing what he's doing.
17: Beach Boys, and I'm a 60s guy, you know. I mean, I'm just, I like a couple of Taylor Swift songs.
3: Yeah.
17: I have a really bizarre, I love choruses and choirs. My guy, Mormon Tabernacle Choir singing Battle Hymn of the Republic makes me weep, you know. Mm-hmm. I mean, you know,
3: Elvis.
17: I used to sing in the choir. I used to be a soprano. In sixth grade in the Glee Club, a soloist soprano when I was in 12 years old.
3: Elvis American Trilogy?
17: I'm not a big Elvis fan.
3: No?
4: You're reviving right up until then.
3: Yeah, buddy, I had to take a step out of this.
17: I like his music, and I growing up as a kid, Elvis was, oh my God, look at this. So I've appreciated him as for what he is, but, you know, if I were going to buy an album, I wouldn't buy an Elvis album. No big deal.
4: 3 to 6, everybody.
3: Do not miss the Kimmer Show. Kimmer, we love you, man. Thank you for spending time with us.
17: I know you're killing me. Boys, good to talk to you. Be careful out there.
3: All right. We love him. We love the camera, and you need to listen to him this afternoon. I know we're right up on time. So,
4: honey, jumps into athletic gear, shoes off, camera time.
3: Spurs on. For Lois and Bryce, I'm Tug. Y'all come back now. You hear?
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19: progressive backed by socialists is a step closer to the Senate. I'm Dave Anthony, Fox News. The Associated Press has just called the race in Michigan for Abdul El-Sayed as the winner of the Democratic primary, hours after he had declared victory on X over Congresswoman Haley Stevens. Then El-Sayed told MS Now,
20: "We understand that that she still wants to hold on to a path. We're focused on trying to figure out how we bring the party together."

0: and I have solutions for you. And speaking of that, I also published today, I think it's at glennbeck.com, everybody can get it. Where is the books? Here. I put 10 books that I think everybody needs to have. Democracy in America, paper copies, paper copies. You'll understand why I'm saying that, you know, in a couple of hours. Democracy in America, Common Sense by Thomas Paine, The Federalist Papers, The Autobiography of Calvin Coolidge, An American Life by Ronald Reagan, Autobiography of Benjamin Franklin, Up from Slavery, Booker T. Washington, The Bible or The Jefferson Bible, Reflections on the Revolution in France by Edmund Burke, and The Bill of Rights. You need to have paper copies. I've got about 100 books that I'm compiling, but these are just a few samplings of those. 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That happens at noon today. You don't want to miss it. Be ahead of everybody else. 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
11: The San Francisco Police Department busted a pickpocket crime ring targeting folks in the city's Chinatown. Investigators used license plate readers and drones to track down the suspects. Drone video by the department shows the pickpockets opening backpacks of people walking down the street and grabbing whatever they could. Investigators say the operation worked like this. Two in the group would act as lookouts, while the third person would take the contents belonging to unsuspecting victims. Officers made the arrest after a license plate reader identified a suspicious vehicle. The drones went up, which they used to capture the casing of victims and pickpocketing happening in real time. San Francisco PD then used those same drones to record the tracking and apprehension of the group. A search of the suspects' homes found more stolen property going back 2 years, with a value totaling $14,000. Three men now face felony charges, including counts for grand theft, conspiracy, and possessing stolen property. With Fox on Tech, Alicia Acuna, Fox News.
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13: President Trump recently announcing a fast-track program and new job opportunities by streaming CDL licensing for veterans.
14: Any American who has driven a heavy truck for our military will automatically be eligible for a commercial driver's license. And it's good-paying jobs, too.
13: The Freedom Haulers Initiative, in cooperation with the Departments of Transportation and Veterans Affairs, waives the CDL road skills test, allowing veterans to avoid duplicating training they've received in the military. Some veterans may also qualify for a waiver of the written knowledge test. And veterans without heavy truck experience will also be fast-tracked with expedited training. The president saying so far that 34 states have joined the Freedom Haulers program that he says will also improve highway safety by removing illegal immigrant truckers from America's roadways. That's Fox Wheels. I'm Jeff Manasso, Fox News.
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17: 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That's what I was actually trying to say. Like, you don't even have something that you need to plead the fifth to because there's no crime.
16: 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If Tug Cowart had run, let's say, a Ponzi scheme and was federally prosecuted, if he went in front of any sort of congressional hearing and was asked about that Ponzi scheme, he cannot plead the fifth. If he received a presidential pardon for it, he has to be forthcoming with the information that pardon applied to. So he is actually in a situation where he's pleading the fifth. So it causes a conundrum of like, what was your pardon for?
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0: So late Sunday into Monday, somebody, we don't know who yet, has reached into the machinery running more than 30 community water systems in Minnesota and then started moving things. Not the water, the machinery, the pumps, the valves, the pressure. By Thursday, the EPA warned that utilities in at least 7 states had reported the incident, and that some of the activity degraded water operations. Saturday, Michigan came forward with 9 systems in more than one town. Operators walked away from the computers and ran to the plant by hand. Sometimes it takes, 40 minutes to get to these plants. They ran just exactly the way their grandfathers did. Nobody died. Nobody was poisoned. And every official who has spoken says, water is safe. You feel free to drink it. And I'm sure it is. I'm sure it is. Let me remind you, we just found a bomb at a water, at a reservoir. It was just under the water line. I don't remember how they found it. I think they were cleaning or something. And they found this. And it was active, but we've never heard anything else. No follow up on it. Somebody is targeting our water system. Now, who did it? FBI hasn't named anybody yet. Investigators are looking hard at Iran, also at whether somebody wanted this to look like Iran. We don't know. President says he doesn't buy it. He blames Minnesota's leadership. Minnesota's governor calls it modern warfare, a live war, an unattributed attack, two politicians arguing, you know, the forensics before the forensics are even finished. Here's what is not in dispute. And this is why I'm doing the special today. There are things you must be aware of right now, because being aware of them after the fact is not going to help anybody. So the special today is to prepare you for what is coming. And I don't know when, but I think sooner rather than later. And this is another one of those things. In November of 2023, a crew affiliated with Iran's Revolutionary Guard, this is in 2023, took control of a booster station belonging to the water authority of, what is it, Aliquippa, Pennsylvania, 30 miles outside of Pittsburgh. They left a message on the screen. It said, you've been hacked, down with Israel. And they hit 11 American targets that way, six water utilities, a pharmacy, and an aquatic center. Also a brewery. This is where people start, especially around Pittsburgh. You hit a brewery? I don't care if you're Islamic or not. You've just pissed the people of Pittsburgh off. Don't mess with them. You hit a Permandes? You're dead. Anyway, so how did the Islamic Republic of Iran breach our drinking water? You're not going to believe this. By figuring out the passcode was 1111. That is the factory default, okay? Nobody changed 1111. They never put a new code in. The device sat on the open internet on its published default port, findable by anybody on earth, if you know what you're doing, in about 4 seconds. And then they put in the code 1111, and they got in. My question was, why is this online at all, okay? The box is a programmable logic controller. It's called a PLC. It's the thing that turns the pump on, then watches the tank, and then when the number drops, it opens a valve, light switch, you know, with an opinion. For almost a century, that switch had a wire, and the wire ran to a panel, you know, that was locked up in this building. If something went wrong at 2 o'clock in the morning, phone rang, guy had to get into a truck, drive across town. I'm just looking at my engineer here because he knows exactly what this is like, because we have a lot of our systems. We're not online like this. You have to go to the panel to make sure that it's, that we're safe. Something goes wrong, you got to get there. So when we connected it not out of laziness, just from arithmetic. You know, there are roughly 50,000 community water systems in the country. 97% of them are small. Yours might be run by two licensed operators covering 40 square miles. And if the operator can check the tank on his phone instead of driving out in the dark, the town saves a salary that it has to have. Okay. Multiply that by 50,000 towns. That's a lot of money. Okay. So we traded a locked door for a login, and then we never changed the password. Now the part that gets away is that there's an assumption that Iran is the backward country with a big mouth. It's not a backward country. You know, they've got sandals and down with America slogans. No. Iran designed the Shahid 136. In 2022, they handed the design, it's a great missile, they handed the design over to Russia under a technology deal. And they reported about $100.5 billion coming in. Russians took it, and they didn't just assemble it, they rebuilt their entire supply chain. And that's why 90% of the production now happens on Russian soil. Moscow paid $200,000 for a drone in 2022. Last year, a fraction of that, thousands of them are out every month. Then it came back around. Western intelligence now reporting Russia is shipping upgraded versions back to Iran. Better navigation, better resistance to jamming. Everything Moscow has learned across tens of thousands of combat sorties. So Iran didn't just build a weapon. Iran seeded an industry, and the industry sent home the improvements. Now, there is a small first-person view quadcopter, and there's a video going around that you should see. And it's built from commercial parts that you can just order online. A lot of them are Chinese, not Iranian hardware. But that is the point. The thing that we're now sending out into the sky, especially Iran and Russia and China, cost them what a decent set of golf clubs cost. It's cheap, it's patient, and it's expendable, which beats expensive, sophisticated, and irreplaceable. Tehran understood this before we ever admitted it. These are little quadcopters that will hunt a man, and they are relentless. You've seen them being used over in Ukraine. I want to be really precise on this because precision matters a great deal here. We are not talking about the Iranians. 90 million people live there, and a great many of them despise the people who rule over them. And they go out in the streets, and it has cost them their lives. It's the regime. ISIS wanted a caliphate immediately. It burned bright, and it burned out. The Islamic Republic has had 47 years. They have a treasury, a foreign minister. They have a drone industry. They have universities. They have networks of proxies and sympathizers all across the weight of the West. And they are patient and they are quiet. The patience is the danger, not the shouting. You're going to hear their leadership believes chaos hastens the return of the 12th Imam. Okay? Some reject that outright. But the hardliners, no, they don't reject that. You know, when the government treats the collapse of the existing regime as a feature, it doesn't weigh the risks the way we do. Okay? So, how does a confident city fall? How do they fall? This story is amazing. 539 before Christ, Babylon, right in that area. Babylon was the greatest walled city on earth. In fact, the walls were so thick that the ancient writers said that chariots could turn around on the top of the walls, okay? Cyrus the Persian looked at them and understood he could sit, you know, outside until his beard turned white. He's not going to get into that city. So he stopped looking at the walls, and he decided to go upstream where the Euphrates ran into the city because, you know, that was the source of life. That's what they drank, okay? So he dug channels, and he turned the river into a marsh, and the water inside Babylon dropped to about the height of a man's thigh. The soldiers walked in up the riverbed, under the wall, through the waterworks. Herodotus says that the city was so large that the people in the center were at a festival dancing, and they didn't even know for some time that the city had already fallen, that the walls didn't help them. If you read Daniel in the Bible, the fingers, the writing on the plaster, you know, weighed in the balance and you were found wanting. That's where we get the phrase, the writing is on the wall. Okay. It came the same night the river went dry. The wall was never the way in. The utility was the way in. The boring thing nobody guards. Nobody thinks to change the passcodes because it's not glamorous. It always works. Who's going to target this? 2,500 years later, we're still building walls and we're leaving the river unattended. Now the war games. Let me tell you about the war games we have done. This is terrifying. In July of 2002, the Pentagon runs the largest war game in American history. 2 years of planning, 13,000 troops, $250 million. The scenario was confrontation in the Persian Gulf. They hand the enemy team to a retired Marine three-star named Paul Van Riper. Van Riper looks at the surveillance advantage of the United States and decides, I'm not going to fight it. He puts his orders on motorcycle couriers. He signals aircraft with lights like it's 1943. He passes coded messages through loudspeakers on the minarets inside for the call of prayer. And our listening apparatus doesn't hear anything because there's nothing to hear. Then he doesn't wait. He fires everything at once, a salvo of cruise missiles that swamps the radars of the fleet. Behind the missiles come swarms of small boats. 16, and this is in 2002, our warships, 16 of our warships in this game, sank, including a carrier. Had it been real, 20,000 American sailors would have died before lunch. Do you know what we did with that? As we were losing, we stopped the exercise. We refloated the ships. We restricted what the enemy team was allowed to do, and we ran it again until we won. Van Riper protested. He walked out. We ran the war game. We lost. Then we changed the rules instead of what we knew they could do. You know the other version. Before 2001, our own government rehearsed airliners as weapons. Tabletop exercises, a drill at the Pentagon. We set aside the idea. It was too far-fetched to take planes and fly them into buildings. That wasn't a failure of imagination. Somebody imagined it. It was a failure of belief that people would do things. I'm telling you, Iran is a desperate nation who believes. Which brings us why Washington has not fixed the water. March 2023, EPA tried. It told states to check their water system cybersecurity during the sanitary surveys they already conduct. You know, like the one that we found the bomb. Three attorneys sued. Missouri, Iowa, and Arkansas. They sued. They joined by the, we were joined by the American Water Works Association and the National Rural Water Association. In July, the Eighth Circuit stayed the rule. That October, EPA withdrew it. Now, their argument wasn't stupid. It was that Congress never gave the EPA authority under the Safe Drinking Water Act. So state drinking water offices have no cybersecurity expertise. Survey findings that carry public notification requirements, which means publishing a list of which small towns are vulnerable. And the cost lands on the rural utilities. They're already broke, so they couldn't do it. And the federal government said, you got to do it. Well, we have to figure this one out. They were right about the rule. A checklist administered by people who don't understand, you know, what is happening in the local community. We have somebody, they found the hole. Something has to fill the hole, but nothing did. 2024 in November, EPA's own inspector general scanned about 1,000 drinking water systems serving over 190 million Americans. 97 of them serving 26 million people had critical or high risk vulnerabilities. Another 211 serving 82 million people had opened portals visible from the outside. 11111. And when they went to report it, they found the EPA has no cybersecurity incident reporting system of its own. So partly no authority, partly no expertise, and partly because there's no such thing, you know, as the water system. There are 50,000 of them, and they belong to your town. So let me wrap this up. What does all this mean? It means that power is not in Washington. You need to find out who runs the water. Your city council, a water district board, rural association, private utility with a public regulator. That body meets in public on a schedule, and it meets most likely in a room that's usually empty. You have to go. You have to go, and you have to ask a few questions. I'm going to give you those questions right after the break. Stand by. I'll give you more. First, let me tell you about our sponsor is Rough Greens. If you've had a dog for any length of time, you know that you're always looking for simple ways to help them stay happy and healthy. You buy them food, hopefully. You put Rough Greens on that food. 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
21: Okay, in a couple of minutes here, you're going to be well informed on something you don't know anything about right now. You will also be bored to tears. I'm going to give you a short lesson on the Jones Act. It's 100 years old. The Jones Act is supposed to boost the U.S. merchant marine industry by requiring all shipping between U.S. points to use American-made, owned, crewed, and flagged ships. How has that worked for us? Right now, China has built about 4,000 merchant marine ships lately. The United States has 92. The European Union moves 28% of its domestic freight by sea. The United States, 3.9%. Because we don't have the ships. Because of the 100-year-old Jones Act, the United States really lags behind in shipbuilding capabilities. So bad now, the Pentagon has to charter foreign ships to transport American soldiers. What do you think would happen if we had a real war involving boots on the ground out there? Yes, there have been attempts to repeal the Jones Act. American shipbuilding could get back on course, but it hasn't happened. Why not? Unions. Why not? Democrats. They're the ones that fight the repeal of the Jones Act tooth and nail. Boy, that was a quick lesson. But maybe you're convinced now that there should be some attention paid to repealing this horrible legislation. Don't let your Democrat friends know. Neil Bortz, Extra 106.3.
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21: 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And why? Oh, because people in regulatory agencies and government want to feel powerful. So let's have some rules and regulations. 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

0: State Department individual on a security detail. The feds smelled something rotten, and they called the Sheriff's Department.
1: That's Fox's William Lajeunesse. He says they found a gun and also ammunition. America's listening to Fox News.
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1: Well, in addition to progressive Abdul El-Sayed's win in the Michigan Democratic Senate primary, the AP's called another race there. Donovan McKinney, supported by socialists, has won a Democratic House primary, defeating Congresswoman Shri Thanadar, who was backed by the House's Democratic leader. William Lawrence, also a progressive, won another Michigan House primary. In Maryland, Republicans will be going to court, where congressional redistricting controversy simmers.
4: Republican leaders in Maryland say they will mount a legal challenge to Tuesday's vote by the state's Democratic-controlled General Assembly that could change the rules surrounding how congressional district maps are drawn. State senators approved House Bill 2100, the constitutional amendment that, if approved by voters in November, would override a 2022 court ruling that some Democrats say blocked efforts to redraw Maryland's 8 congressional districts. The mid-decade redistricting push follows similar moves by other states, touched off by President Trump when he urged Texas to redraw congressional maps ahead of this year's midterm elections. Tanya J. Powers, Fox News.
1: Three wildfires keep burning uncontained in the Spokane, Washington area. Hundreds of homes and other structures have been turned to ashes and charred ruins. Fox Weather's Craig Herrera is there.
5: We are set up at a roadblock here just a few blocks away from some of those homes that are completely gone. People still not allowed to come back to this area.
1: More than 60,000 people remain evacuated. One man's behind bars, charged with arson, accused of setting one of the fires.
5: Emotions are mixed. You've got sadness, you've got guilt from people who still have their homes, and a lot of anger, trying to understand exactly what happened here. We'll wait to hear the latest. In the meantime, the weather conditions here are good. There's not much in the way of wind, but it will be dry for a few days. Yeah. Firefighters working hard to contain these fires.
1: On Wall Street, the surge continues for the stock market. Record highs for the S&P 500 this morning and the Dow. The Dow's up 620 points. I'm Dave Anthony. 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
2: Four men in London are recovering after being stabbed while at a tourist hotspot.
3: Four men between the ages of 34 and 52 were stabbed early afternoon local time in the busy Covent Garden area of central London. They were all taken to the hospital for treatment. Two have already been discharged. The others have non-life-threatening injuries. Police have arrested a 47-year-old woman on suspicion of assault and possessing an offensive weapon. They say early indications are it was an isolated mental health-related incident. The attack happened on Endell Street, about a quarter of a mile from the famous Covent Garden market. Jonathan Savage, Fox News.
2: Republican Congressman Chuck Edwards of North Carolina announced on X this morning he is ending his bid for re-election.
4: Edwards' decision comes after a House ethics panel found substantial evidence, in their words, the congressman harassed female staffers. North Carolina's primary date has passed and the GOP is now expected to pick a nominee quickly to face Democratic nominee Jamie Ager. The district is made up of the city of Asheville and surrounding counties in the western part of the state. Eben Brown, Fox News.
2: The Gordie Howe Bridge between Detroit and Windsor, Ontario, is now open to pedestrians, Fox's Jeff Manasso reports.
5: There's been a hum of motor vehicles across the 1.5-mile span for about a week. Now the Gordie Howe Bridge's multi-use path is open to walkers and bikers that lined up to be the first to cross over the Detroit River between Michigan and Ontario. An official bridge grand opening was held late last month without the Americans in protest of the Trump administration's threats of new tariffs on Canadian goods. Jeff Manasso, Fox News.
2: A U.S. appeals court ruled this morning a New York City law requiring delivery companies to share customer data with restaurants is unconstitutional. I'm Carmen Roberts. This is Fox News.
6: Take a pause.
7: You may not be able to tell, but that could be the happiest sound on earth. It's a husky dog rolling in a kiddie pool filled with ice in Arizona during triple-digit temperatures. Heidi's Village is a pet adoption center in Phoenix, and for one day every summer they pour hundreds of pounds of ice into small pools and let the doggos get wild. Heidi spokesperson Dana Close says a maker of packaged ice really came through.
8: We actually had this accidentally happen a few years ago when there was a power outage. Ready Ice was generous enough to call us and say, hey, we'll bring you a bunch of ice. Let's cool these animals down. And so we said yes.
7: Now every year dogs get to roll in, chomp on, and enjoy ice.
8: Everybody, honestly, during a power outage had such a good time that we're like, let's make this an annual event. And they have been very generous and continue to comply. So every summer, on one of the hotter days, we always plan an ice day.
7: Tick pause. Joel Nadeau, Fox News.
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Welcome, everybody. Wednesday edition of Clay and Buck kicks off right now. Oh, boy, what a show. What a day. Michigan's Mamdani wins the Democrat Senate primary. This Al-Sayed fellow, Abdul Al-Sayed, is victorious against his challenger, Haley Stevens. And we will have that discussion. We'll talk about what this means. There's some other primary results that are certainly worth us spending some time on. Mr. Clay Travis is continuing to make the rounds on media elsewhere as his $10 million WNBA franchise expansion challenge.

0: Welcome back in, Clay and Buck. In addition to the Michigan primary results that have come out, the ongoing discussion surrounding Abdul El-Sayed is going to be super intriguing, if only for this reason, Buck. This guy is crazy left-wing, and the turnout didn't actually end up being that huge in Dearborn. I wonder how many people in Michigan are really going to respond very well to him saying that he didn't want to celebrate the Ayatollah of Iran being killed, which, can we pull that audio again? Because I believe it was leaked. I know we talked about it back then, because there were too many people that were upset that were going to be voting for him. Like, this is pretty radical. When a terrorist gets killed and the Democrat candidate says, hey, there's too many people that are going to be upset, so we shouldn't talk about this. I just think that's going to be a hard putt to sink in Michigan.
1: I would like to come back here and explain, Clay. I think I have insight into the incredible political strategy Democrats are going to use for Abdul El-Sayed. I think I know their playbook. Let's come back and talk about it here.
0: Ah, fun.
1: In just a minute. 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
4: News. I'm Gianna Gelosi. A victory for the far left.
5: What we showed is that the power of our many is greater than the power of their money.
4: Abdul El-Sayed, backed by the Democratic Socialist, narrowly beat Haley Stevens to win the Michigan Senate Democratic primary. He'll face Mike Rogers in November.
5: Mike Rogers is a guy who, believe it or not, went back to Florida so he could lick every single boot Donald Trump owns to beg for his endorsement.
4: President Trump called El-Sayed a communist loser on Truth Social. North Carolina Republican Congressman Chuck Edwards no longer running for re-election.
6: Edwards' decision comes after a House ethics panel found substantial evidence, in their words, the congressman harassed female staffers. North Carolina's primary date has passed, and the GOP is now expected to pick a nominee quickly to face Democratic nominee Jamie Ager.
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0: To Clay and Buck, and we are making sense of, well, trying to make sense of what Democrats are showing the country with this primary that just happened. I know it's just a primary, but it's also almost mid-August or soon to be mid-August, and we'll take whatever political stories come our way from them, where the things are going for the midterm or how things are looking at this stage. Also, Clay Travis all over the place. Some people loving, some people not so much loving his $10 million offer of the boys sports team beating the women's WNBA. Was it the champions? The women's champions. WNBA champions, right?
15: Although if they wanted to put the all-star team out on the court, I would have the same outcome. They could pick 12 best and put them onto a team to compete, and it would be the same outcome. And honestly, so Buck, I think I could probably take it to eighth grade boys. Because I think the best team, it would have to be the best team of eighth grade boys, but I think a really talented eighth grade boys team would demolish the best WNBA players.
0: Yeah. No, I went to a high school that was in the third, like, division of the New York City Catholic School League. So we were like the C level, I believe, for basketball. The A level would actually produce people who like went on to the NBA. You know, there's like a number of NBA players that have played in that. This is New York City Catholic school. Some of them have a couple thousand students. They're really big. I just bring it up because there were ninth graders who could throw it down. Like there were ninth and 10th graders who were dunking. And to me, that was just like, I was like, wow. Okay.
15: That is pretty. I mean, look, as soon as testosterone hits, and any of you who've raised a boy know what I'm talking about. Your kid goes from a little boy to a young

0: 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Terply.
1: The family of an undocumented El Salvadoran man who died after his detention at a New Jersey immigration facility is demanding an investigation.
2: 41-year-old Edwin Lopez Cornejo's family says his health conditions, which included diabetes and seizures, were not properly managed during his time inside Delaney Hall ICE detention facility. He entered the U.S. illegally in 2006 and was picked up by ICE outside his home on June 19th. Last Friday, he told his mother by phone he wasn't feeling well and collapsed the next day, later pronounced dead at a hospital.
3: Yo soy la madre, me dejé con un dolor, una herida que nunca va a sanar.
4: I'm here to demand justice for my son and also for my granddaughter, who now has no father.
2: Homeland Security officials said in a statement, quote, at no time during detention is a detained non-citizen denied emergency care. In New York, Tanya J. Powers, Fox News.
1: It appears that LIV Golf is here to stay. For now,
0: LIV Golf CEO Scott O'Neill has announced that the tour has found new investors to keep it alive beyond the 2026 season. O'Neill making the announcement at Trump National Bedminster in New Jersey ahead of this weekend's tournament. He says that along with new financial backing from a lead investor, other smaller investors remain interested. The deal is expected to close next month. LIV had funding from the Saudi Investment Fund pulled earlier this year, putting the tour's future in jeopardy. The New York Post says the current iteration of LIV could file for bankruptcy before relaunching itself as LIV Golf 2.0 with a new proposed structure that would see players also becoming majority equity holders in the tour. Tony Genualdo, Fox News.
1: The New York Film Festival unveils the main slate of films for 64th edition with James Gray's Paper Tiger starring Adam Driver kicking off the festival on September 25th. I'm Carmen Roberts, and this is Fox News.
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0: All right, Clay, I said that we would have some more people on this issue talking smack about you. So who is next up in your list? We had to have Alex. Oh, no, sorry. This isn't talking smack. This is high-fiving you. We already had the smack talk.
1: Yeah, we played the smack talk. The guy, the woman looks a little bit like Egon Spengler. And no offense
0: wow.
1: to the
0: both harsh and true.
1: Egon Spengler, rest in peace. I think he's passed.
0: Harold Ramis. Yes.
1: These are positive takes. I haven't heard these. Alex Marlowe, cut to fire away.
2: Clay Travis of the Clay and Buck Show and Outkick has a cool offer where he wants to pay NBA WNBA champions $10 million if they can beat a boys' high school basketball team. And if I was a WNBA, I would take this up because I think they probably could, actually. So he wants to pick the team, and he says that it'll be whatever proceeds go to charity. Get the Las Vegas Aces against a boys' high school state title team of my choice. The Aces win. I'll give them $10 million. This is genius.
1: It is genius. But he said he thought the women would win. That seems like a bad take.
0: Well, Alex is an astute, right-thinking fellow. I think he's calling the wrong winner of the game there by a mile.
1: I'm surprised he's signing up with Egon Spengler's take. Matt Walsh, not surprisingly, he's all in. Cut three.
3: You'll see more inspiring athletic performances at any random bowling alley on a Tuesday night than at the WNBA All-Star game. It's certainly clear that any decent boys high school basketball team in the country could destroy the best WNBA team, obviously, which is why Clay Travis just made this announcement. Putting his money where his mouth is, quote, I'm upping my offer $10 million for a head-to-head basketball game between the defending WNBA champion Las Vegas Aces and a boys high school state title team of my choice. If the Aces beat my team, I will give them $10 million. Now, there is precedent for this kind of exhibition match, and it ended precisely how you would expect. As we mentioned before, a few years ago, the U.S. women's national team, the World Cup champions at the time, lost by a score of 5-2 to a youth team of 15 and 14-year-old boys from Dallas in a scrimmage match. It wasn't even close. The teenagers outplayed the women throughout the match. That's how you get to a 5-2 score, which counts as a blowout in soccer.
1: Couple of messages here for me, Buck. One of my friends was a star football player at Vanderbilt, and he's listening, and he just texted. When I was at Vandy, my roommate was dating the point guard of the women's basketball team. They were preseason ranked in the top 10. We started talking trash. They challenged us to a game with referees the whole bit. One of our buddies was 6'7". We put him on the baseline guarding the pass in after a basket. The girls couldn't get the ball in. They would just throw it up. We would intercept it, dunk, and roll the ball back under the baseline, repeat and rinse. We were not basketball players, just good athletes. I don't think they got the ball past half court. They quit at halftime. Top 10 women's college basketball team just playing against a bunch of dudes who were on the Vanderbilt football team. With referees, yeah, the whole bit, not on video, but I know this guy well. I hadn't heard this story before, but he's listening and he just texted me that.
0: I'll tell you this, having scrimmaged with women at the on the Amherst College, which is a D3 school, a very small school, but the women are like they're better. They would beat you or me easily, even in our prime, in horse, for example, which is just a straight shooting competition. They can shoot well, but when you add the physicality of a strength and speed into a full scale basketball game, it gets ugly for them really fast. It gets ugly for them trying to play defense. It gets ugly for them on rebounds. It just doesn't work. 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
7: I'm Therese Crowley. Far-left Michigan Senate candidate Abdul Al-Sayed beats the Democrat establishment candidate Haley Stevens by just 1 point and gives a nod to democracy.
8: My family immigrated to this country from a place where there is not democracy. 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And the ability to do this, to have our voices heard, to select our leaders, it is a gift.
7: Claiming his GOP opponent Mike Rogers licks the boots of President Trump, the president posting Al-Sayed as a communist loser who hates Jews and Israel. FBI Director Cash Patel on indicted cartel members from Mexico's Jalisco New Generation. Three scammed people out of $400 million in fraudulent timeshares.
9: Not be on the run for long. We will hunt you down in every corner of the planet, and we will return you here to face American justice.
7: $100 million in rewards. 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
1: Welcome back in, Buck. A lot of emails. I just read a text message from a Vanderbilt football player talking about playing against the Vanderbilt basketball team when the girls were top 10 and the fact that they couldn't even get the ball to half court and stopped. This is from a former NBA employee, and here's what he writes. I worked for an NBA team that happened to also have a WNBA team. This is not uncommon now. I signed a non-disclosure agreement when I left, so I want to share this anonymously. The women's team sent out a message to the organization. They wanted some men to scrimmage the women. A group of about 10 of us signed up. Some former high school athletes, some just casual athletes, mostly weekend warrior types. The men beat the women so bad, this is a WNBA team, that the coach had to call the game off. They just used the guys for drills. I appreciate how you're bringing this ridiculous thought of men and women competing together in sports to the public. But I do think a lot of guys out there have done this where you scrimmage against a top college. This is WNBA team competing against just random guys, and the random guys put together started to crush them. This is, by the way, Stephen A. Smith. The public conversation has shifted in a major way because the absurdity of men and women's sports is finally being acknowledged by everyone. Cut four, Stephen A. Smith just tees off on the idea.
17: This is not about being anti anything. This is about being pro girls, pro females, pro women, pro ladies. You can't be a male born a male, transition into female, and think that you should have the right to compete with women. Not in basketball, not in football, not in boxing, not in the UFC. Hell, not even in tennis. It's an aberration when you find somebody like a Serena Williams serving 25 miles an hour. That's ordinary for Djokovic. We gotta stop this. We gotta stop acting like somebody that's speaking up on behalf of girls like a Sophie Cunningham, like a Riley Gaines, are scourges of the earth. You are Cheryl Reeve, the head coach of the Minnesota Lynx. That is an irresponsible thing to do. You are a coach for a female basketball team. Do you not think that the females are being screwed over if they have to compete against an individual born as a male? What are you talking about?
1: So, a lot of screaming there, but it is the conversation that is now into the public zeitgeist in a substantial way.
0: He's correct. I mean, he's obviously correct, which I think is one of the reasons why, well, he maybe is forceful on a lot of points, you know, like the next big contract extension for a QB or whatever, but he's very forceful on this because he is absolutely spot on. And it's interesting. We're in a time where to say the obvious and true thing is now a point of bravery for sports media. It's rare in sports media to see this on this issue. So, you know, credit where it's due. I would note just as an aside, Serena Williams, who could serve pretty close to 130 miles an hour, which is faster than the 105. Although I would claim these days I could probably get it up to 110 that I could serve. Nonetheless, Clay, she would get in her prime absolutely dismantled by any of the top 500, which is basically the U.S. Pro Tour in its totality, or I'm sorry, the global men's tour in its totality. You don't really get, people don't really focus on rankings beyond that. They don't know the players, they never see them. And I would argue, I think probably most D1-ish males from a, like, substantial tennis program
1: would absolutely
0: smoke her in her prime, and she was the most dominant female tennis player of all time.
1: Yes.
0: And she would not be able to beat a D. And that's tennis, which is far less of a contact sport than basketball or, you know, some of these other things we're talking about. So.
1: Amen. Yeah. We got a bunch of calls, by the way. People have been waiting a bit. Dale in Johnson City, Texas. Fire away, Dale. What you got for us?
18: Hey, man, Buck, Clay, thank you all for doing what you're doing for female sports. I've been coaching select softball for a really long time, and this needs to be something that is in the forefront, and it needs to stay there until it goes away, until we squash it and make it go away. I've read both of your books. I've got both of your audio books. I can't thank y'all for pushing this as much as it needs to be pushed, because from coaching girls from the age of 6 all the way up till they get to middle school, till they get to high school, this is ridiculous, and we've got to stop it.
0: Totally agree with you. First of all, thank you so much for buying our books respectively, which are Balls. That's Clay's book. You guys know that. And Manufacturing Delusion, How the Left Uses Brainwashing, Indoctrination, and Propaganda Against You. That is my book. So, you know, we're coming at, but we both deal with the trans issue. I have a chapter on that deals with the trans issue from a psychological manipulation point of view. Obviously, Clay delves into that in Balls in detail. And Clay, I would just also add to what our esteemed caller just raised to our attention. Imagine you're a dad.
1: Yeah.
0: In high school. And you're watching, and maybe you've taken your girl out. You know, I'm not a girl dad yet. Maybe one day, you know, we're hoping to expand our family, but I'm not a girl dad. It would be great to be one. You're a boy dad 3 times over, but not a girl dad. But so we're going to put ourselves in the girl dad shoes for a second, just because having a kid and how much you care about that child's welfare and everything else. I can just only imagine for some of the dads listening, who I know we have dads listening who were taking their girl to travel practice for soccer or basketball or whatever, and so proud of all the progress she's made, and you know, maybe she made state select, and maybe she got recruited by an NCAA program somewhere or whatever. And I can just imagine being that dad on the sidelines when your daughter is, let's say, a senior who's already gotten her, you know, given her letter of intent and all that, and she's going to go play basketball at, you know, some program, some great NCAA program. She's super excited. And some 6'5", 220-pound guy with long hair is shoving her around in the paint and, you know, using the elbows a little too much. I think as a dad, not only would you be outraged and want to throw up, I feel like you'd want to physically intervene and be like, you can't do that to my girl. I'm just being honest with you. I think that your defensive instinct as a father would kick in, and you're like, this is a man who is using his physical strength against my girl on the, you know, in a sport. Now, I know it's not assaulting her, but, you know, it's, I think that the protective instinct would kick in there for any of the dads. I don't know if any of you want to weigh in on that, guys, but I can assume girl dad, I'd be furious.
1: I think about that. Not only that, Buck, I mean, think about what happened with Leah Thomas. He changed in the female locker room.
0: Yeah.
1: In addition to winning an NCAA title, think about how much you protect women's locker rooms, women's spaces. They let a dude with male genitalia walk in and put on a women's bathing suit and win an NCAA title and get dressed with all the girls in the locker room. I mean, this is crazy town stuff. And I want to give a shout out to parents out there everywhere, including my wife. Like, my 15-year-old this summer, Buck, has had 6 a.m. lifts every morning just about during the summer. So he's had to be at the gym at 6 a.m. My wife has gotten up at 5:30 a.m. She has driven him to the lift so that he can be there with his team, football team, doing lifts at 6 a.m. in the morning. How many moms, dads, grandmas, grandpas, brothers and sisters have gotten their daughters, the girls in their families, to early morning swim practice at 5:30 in the morning, early morning soccer practice, early morning basketball practice, working as hard as they possibly can to be elite at their sport. And then some dude parachutes in and wins a championship. It's immoral, right? Like, leave aside the competitive aspects of this. It is, and you want to talk about empathy and kindness? Why don't you think about the girls who put every ounce of their self, challenge and the amount of effort and energy that it takes to be good at anything on a high level. People come after Riley Gaines sometimes now. They're like, You only came in fifth. Fifth in the country at swimming. Or is anybody out there listening to us hardly fifth best at anything in the world? Do you know how hard it is to be fifth best at anything? And they're
0: Think about the girl, Clay, who got third in that race. I'm sorry, who got fourth, rather, in that race and would have been a bronze medal were it not for the guy in the
1: it goes all the way down because this guy ends up winning first place and wins an NCAA title. And again, I just think it's a profoundly huge issue. And the argument they make is not even that it's not unfair now at this point. They try to make that, but they largely sidestep it. It's just, it doesn't happen that often. Why do you care?
0: Oh, yeah.
1: That's the argument they go to now.
0: Which is tactical retreat. They're not conceding anything. They're not being honest about anything. It's essentially, it's almost like in the public square pleading the fifth. Oh, I'm just not going to, let's not talk about this right now because they don't have enough villagers with pitchforks and torches.
1: Why do you even talk about this?
0: Yeah. There's a lot of that going on. So look, they meaning the Democrats. I don't mean they as in like plural for an individual. They, have decided that this is something that is extremely important to the Democrat Party because, and this is key, Clay, people are willing to humiliate themselves publicly over this.
1: Yes.
0: It's very hard to get people to be willing to humiliate themselves over politics unless it is an essential element of belonging to the political tribe, right? Unless it is your show of, it's, you know, it'd be like wearing the horsehair whatever. It was like a hair shirt back in the day to show your obeisance to the greater faith. This is like a religious act for them. And that's why they're willing to look like such jackasses.
1: And also, it's a foundational element of the entire identity politics worldview that they have created. If you pull that support structure away of men are not actually women, then the entire trans agenda collapses. So they can't just have guys who want to wear dresses. We had this when we were growing up, Buck. They were called drag queens. And everybody knew they weren't women, but they would parade around and they would dress up in dresses. And, you know, RuPaul, I think, was the most famous drag queen. They never claimed to be women. They were just men who dressed up like women. It made them happier. Not my thing, but if that's your thing, okay. They didn't require that we lie and say something that we knew to be untrue. And this is just a logical extension of left-wing thought. You've pointed it out in the context of you're starting to hear a little bit of, oh, well, you should just be willing to date these people because they're actually women if you're straight. That's a bridge too far right now. Right now, they're trying to get you on the bridge by saying, these are women. They should be able to play basketball just like every other woman. And then to your point, it eventually leads into, why do you not want to sleep with these people? You're transphobic. No, I just like girls, right? And again, this thing collapses all around.
0: You're getting to the underpinning, the foundational element of all of this, whether we're talking about sports or locker rooms or pronoun usage or anything, the foundational element of all of this is a lie. And the lie is that trans women are women, which is, by the way, not only a lie, it should be offensive to women.
1: Yes.
0: Meaning it should, the appropriation, dare I say, of femaleness for someone's delusion, you know, because you grow your hair out and have nails, now you're a woman? Really?
1: I can tell you this.
0: No man thinks that a woman who takes testosterone and like has a weird voice and, you know, cuts off her boobs is a man. Not a single one. None of us are like, oh, you're a bro now.
1: We would never let them speak for us. And this is where my wife is really outspoken on what you're saying. She said part of being a woman is recognizing that you might get raped when you go to get in a car late at night when you're 16 years old walking home. Like there is a unique aspect of growing up as a woman to just give that away to a man who jumps in at the age of 24 and is suddenly like, I'm a woman. Hear me roar. I'm going to put on a dress and high heels. Oh, we women, we have like, to me, it's insulting. It's woman face, first of all, because you're just play acting. They cosplay so much more aggressive. And why do they act like 14-year-old girls in their, you know, bedroom, like, kicking their legs.
0: Well, that was the Dylan Mulvaney thing, too, which is you're actually, you're a man pretending to be like a 14-year-old girl, which this is, the whole thing is very weird and is very, very dark, actually. Alright, we're gonna come back into this conversation, get your talkbacks, but, you know, August is back to school month for a lot of families here in Florida, really across the country. I assume the same is true in Tennessee, Clay, and a lot of our people listening right now. So, we're getting back into the routine of those family dinners. Maybe you've had a lot of barbecues outdoors, but now we're gonna be adding to that using the stovetop like I do. And this is why you need great meat, great protein. Good Ranchers, my friends. I just got my email today notifying me Good Ranchers box is on the way. 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
22: Okay, in a couple of minutes here, you're going to be well informed on something you don't know anything about right now. You will also be bored to tears. I'm going to give you a short lesson on the Jones Act. It's 100 years old. The Jones Act is supposed to boost the U.S. merchant marine industry by requiring all shipping between U.S. points to use American-made, owned, crewed, and flagged ships. How has that worked for us? Right now, China has built about 4,000 merchant marine ships lately. The United States has 92. The European Union moves 28% of its domestic freight by sea. The United States, 3.9%. Because we don't have the ships. Because of the 100-year-old Jones Act, the United States really lags behind in shipbuilding capabilities. So bad now, the Pentagon has to charter foreign ships to transport American soldiers. What do you think would happen if we had a real war involving boots on the ground out there? Yes, there have been attempts to repeal the Jones Act. American shipbuilding could get back on course, but it hasn't happened. Why not? Unions. Why not? Democrats. They're the ones that fight the repeal of the Jones Act tooth and nail. Boy, that was a quick lesson. But maybe you're convinced now that there should be some attention paid to repealing this horrible legislation. Don't let your Democrat friends know. Neil Bortz, Extra 106.3.
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0: detail. Well, that didn't make sense, so the feds called in the sheriff's deputies, who found an illegal 16-round magazine with hollow-point bullets inside his pants. They searched his car in the parking lot. They recovered a pistol, security badge, additional loaded magazines, and binoculars.
1: 38-year-old Janine John Talley has pleaded not guilty. Washington State remains under siege from fast-moving wildfires. Authorities say that they caught the person responsible for one of those devastating fires.
2: The roads are closed into the neighborhoods that are so severely impacted that their homes are gone. We have Spokane police in place, as well as the Washington National Guard, trying to keep folks out of that side of the neighborhood. They are still under mandatory or the evacuation 3 zones, so not allowed back in. 37-year-old Aaron Farinacci was arrested on first-degree arson, suspected of perhaps lighting the fire, the spark that led this fire once those flames really picked up. That happening on Saturday afternoon. Farinacci appearing in court yesterday, the state of Washington versus Aaron Farinacci, the judge beginning with making sure that he understood his rights. He said, yes, your honor.
1: Fox weather meteorologist Craig Herrera reporting. And Central Europe is sweltering under another record-breaking heat wave. Slovakia and Austria both set record highs today, topping 106 degrees. I'm Carmen Roberts. 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

0: Sorry, I just... Oh, what a start. Look out. Hey, it's a Kevin, Pete, and Flounder. And it's bizarre. I mean, it's storm. All of a sudden, wham, just about comes boom.
1: Last 3-4 days, yeah. It has been storming.
0: About this time of day, too. I mean, just anyway. Well, you know, hot summertime and unstable air. And that's it. As a former weather reporter.
1: As a presenter. That's
0: what you are.
1: A presenter.
0: I was a presenter. That's what all those people are on TV. They're presenting the
1: The British have it right. They call them presenters.
0: They say news people. No. They're readers.
1: They're presenters.
0: Anyway, and by the way, again, our phone number is all screwed up, so we have a temporary phone number if you'd like to join us, and we love phone calls that take priority. Our phone number is temporarily, the area code, 470-552-0020.
1: Wow, the people in the Bahamas are going to be upset when they see we got their area code.
0: 470, I think, is somewhere like Bikini Islands or something. I don't know.
1: I'll look it up.
0: 470, ask Rock. I ask Rock something every day. So we were just talking about. In fact, we're going to talk about a Grok thing here in a minute. Area 470-552.
1: It's Atlanta.
0: It is? I'll be darned. 470-552-0020.
1: Remember, it's just 404. It was the largest area code in the world.
0: I know. And remember how ticked off people were, and they went to 770.
1: And 678. People, I don't want to be there.
0: Yeah, they said, no, I'm moving.
1: I'm 404.
0: Yeah, I'm not losing my number. I mean, they were very upset. Hey, but, you know, people came here.
1: I'm still 404.
0: In fact, people come here. You know, I saw again this morning watching Fox News while working at home. And they had the latest results of preferences of states and how states are leaning. Georgia's not even a toss-up anymore. It's pink. I mean, it's light blue, pink, or whatever. It's that, you know, leaning looks like a very possibly Democrat still at this day right now.
1: It's a cancer called Atlanta.
0: God. I mean,
1: all the transplants.
0: I can't believe it.
1: They're locusts.
0: It's not even a toss-up according to the charts.
1: They're locusts. They've destroyed their habitat, then they pick up, and they move somewhere else, and they vote the same way and destroy that, too, because they're superior to us in all ways.
0: Well, they know better. They know better.
1: Yeah.
0: Morally,
1: intellectually superior.
0: Anyway. All right, Kevin, Pete, and Flounder, we've got a million things. We've got a special live entertainment coming up in around 25 minutes. I think you'll probably enjoy.
1: A good one.
0: It's a real good one. And
1: You haven't read it, have you?
0: No, I've got a whole thing here. In fact, I've had to redo a couple lines.
1: We're really going to stretch the range of Flounder today.
0: That's right. This is going to be exciting. And we have Holy Crap of Sports, and we have a game. Do we have a game? We have Randy Day. We have tweets. We have tweets. I got tweets. No, I got tweets.
1: I thought I had a game.
0: No, we got tweets. We did one yesterday. It's okay. Flounder's Funnies and newsy stuff and sound bites. We're gonna hear from Stephen A. Smith too. You know, the more I hear him, the more I really appreciate what he's doing, whether, you know, he's a goofball or not, but I appreciate what he's doing and what impact he's having. I never gave him two hoots of a whiff, you know, a year ago or a couple of years ago. He was a goof to me, but now, I mean, he's really become a thing. And again, it's all podcasting. The world of podcasts.
1: It's ESPN's what put him up. The podcast is secondary to him.
0: Yeah, I know,
1: it's the podcast.
0: Yeah, but again, guys, and Joe Rogan, I mean, those guys are ruling and there it's this podcast world. Anyway, by the way, before I forget, great to see Philip today. Philip won what was one of our contestant winners of the $500.
1: Wow.
0: And Philip came in to get his money, I guess, or fill papers, whatever it was, and stopped by to say hi. And Philip was also a gentleman whom we saw
1: Shuckers.
0: At the remote at Shucker's Shack, Shuck and Shack. And he came in another time as well. We've seen him a few times.
1: He's the best dressed listener that we have.
0: You know, I was going to make a point, and you made the point before we came on the show earlier about this guy named Philip. He's a grown up. I don't know how old he is, but he's not 30. I mean, he's a grown man. But he looks like $1 million. He's always properly dressed and spiff and just, you know, I mean, he just looks great. He's dressed up. And I think you had an opportunity to ask him about that very thing.
1: Yeah. Me and Nola Bell were standing on the corner there in Alpharetta after the show, and he walked up and we had a nice little discussion with him for about 10 minutes. And I asked him, why are you always dressed so nicely? And basically he wants to make a statement. He wants to basically set an example to the world and just show that's what he's all about.
0: Yeah.
1: Looking good.
0: And he does it.
1: He's ready.
0: He looks great. He looks great. He holds himself. I mean, he just looks like a real man. He looks like a real gentleman.

0: one. Looks like a real classy guy. Serious and pleasant. Just as we, in fact, we got a picture, right? Can we put that on whatever we do with our pictures?
1: Did Mike get the picture with
0: you
1: guys?
0: Oh, Mike, I'm sorry. I thought it was you. Yeah, Mike did it. Yeah, well, we'll try to get Mike to post it because it was just nice, a really nice guy. You may recognize
2: him. He set an example for me. As you can tell, I've started to dress like Phil.
0: Well, you took the wrinkles out of the t-shirt.
1: You're wearing a media shirt on right now.
0: Well, he's got the Blockbuster shirt, so, you know, obviously didn't have to pay for it.
2: I used to work for Blockbuster.
0: That's what I mean.
2: I did. It was
0: free clothes.
2: It was blue shirt day.
1: I remember one of my first days.
0: I'm wearing blue. We're all wearing blue.
1: One of my first days when I started working at Cumulus and when you guys had the office and Pete came in and he had the LA Sucks shirt.
2: Oh, boy.
1: And I just remember everyone really liked that around the office.
2: It was the
1: Z93. I remember that.
2: We're talking the 90s. We played the Dodgers in the playoffs.
0: That's right.
2: And Z93 came up with Dodge LA Sucks t-shirt.
1: I think they gave them out at Fulton County Stadium.
2: Yes, and I still have one.
0: Oh, in fact, remember that we gave out Kemmer fans at a ball game at the stadium one time.
2: Huh?
0: My fans, a fan, you know.
2: Oh, yeah,
0: stick,
2: your face was on a
0: the
2: fan.
0: The face on a fan stick?
2: Yeah.
0: Was that at a baseball? Was it a Braves game?
2: That's right
0: game?
2: There. You got it right there in front of you.
0: Oh, yeah. Oh, yeah. Here, well, so that's,
2: you
0: put, I got
2: you
0: put
2: Trump
0: on
2: it.
0: Yeah. Well, on the other side, it used to be me. Anyway. Oh, what a time. All right. Look, Kemmer Peanut Flounder. And let's see. Oh, by the way, happy birthday, Flounder. my goofy daughter, Jennifer, posted a Facebook thing on my Facebook page.
1: A couple days early, but thank you.
0: And it said, happy birthday, Flounder. I thought, oh, crap. And, you know, I was walking out the door, and she posts, happy birthday, Flounder. I said, oh, crap. And so I got a gift bag. I bet you I have 50 gift bags. You know, those party bags.
2: Yeah, Christmas
0: gift bags.
2: Bag.
0: And so but again, girls love them. And
2: cheap
0: so I thought, I guarantee you, and tell me if I'm wrong, but I made a little thing with myself. And I said to myself, well, hell, I'll guarantee Flounder's wife would love to have a little, you know, the girls love these bags, you know. So I recycle them. I recycle them.
2: It was Christmas.
0: I know, but I keep them because I'll guarantee. Anyway, so I put two cookies for Flounder instead of the normal one and put it in a gift bag. Oh. It does say Merry Christmas in a bright, you know, with things like that. It's a Christmas bag. And I gave it to Flounder. Flounder, tell the Kemmer what I said to you about who might enjoy this and whether I was correct.
1: Oh, he's not that would be that. Veronica.
0: Right. And do you think that your lovely Veronica would love to have, can't wait to get that bag. See?
1: Absolutely.
0: I'm telling you, I've got a closet full of them.
1: In our basement, we have a storage area and she has these organized boxes and they say on one of them, gift boxes bags.
0: Absolutely. Chicks, I mean,
1: I'll have to go down there and put some on there. And, of course, it's at the bottom,
2: I'm still old school. I like to take the time to put the presents out and wrap each individual.
0: Oh, I do that, too, yeah.
2: I don't have to label them because everyone can tell my Picassos are all original.
0: In fact, in my family, I am known for my wrapping.
2: I'm horrible.
0: Now, I only use gift bags if I'm giving something like for you guys, something like that. But I wrap all my presents, and I do it in a way which they know it's for me.
2: Just one look. They know it's for me.
0: How come you can't even find the wrap or the like that colored
2: ribbon
0: stuff to wrap. I mean, not the bows. I mean, but it's right. They don't have it like they used to.
2: Dollar General has it.
0: Well,
2: they have everything.
0: Dollar General. If you find one of those somewhere,
2: I can't swing a dead cat where I live and not hit one.
0: Oh, anyway, God. All right, Kemmer Peanut Flounder. How you doing? Again, our new number temporarily is a different number temporarily. The phone. Which is amazing to me, by the way, that this day and age, that somehow we don't have phone service at a radio station for like 3 days.
2: Well,
0: I mean, how could AI not know? I mean, how could a phone company not have? I mean, I don't understand.
2: You talk about AI like it's God. That's it's all knowing. It's not all knowing yet.
0: It's not?
2: Yet. No.
0: Oh, phew. Wow, I was worried there for a minute. Anyway, our number 470-552-0020. And I'm going to apologize to the morning show audience coming up. But first, Kemmer Peanut Flounder, and it's rainy. I think it might be ending now. It looks like Braves might get the game in.
2: Yeah, it's supposed to clear up.
0: Yeah, it's supposed to be okay. Anyway, but here we go. Stormy Georgia on 106.3. Happy Hump Day. And we got something special coming up in 15 minutes, along with our actual entertainment here, beginning any moment now. Probably.
2: Maybe.
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0: So the Marlins... 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
0: Ah, now we're talking. Good. Yeah, little Aerosmith. goodness, you hear your voice. It's gotta hurt. It's just gotta hurt. On this day in 2009, Steven Tyler was airlifted to a hospital after he fell off stage during a gig at the Sturgis Motorcycle Rally in South Dakota. You know, I can't imagine actually going there in person. It's got to be unbelievable. The 61-year-old Aerosmith Steven Tyler, frontman, fell from a catwalk onto a couple of people, and Steven Tyler suffered neck and shoulder injuries. 30 minutes after the accident, guitar picker Joe Perry came out and said, it's over, show, cancel the crowd, sorry, because he fell from a catwalk. I don't know the conditions under which he tumbled, but Sturgis Motorcycle Rally, man, that's a tough crowd there, and a big one. Let's see, birthday, Kimber, Pete, and Flounder, how you doing? Birthday today, James Gunn, the director and the movie guy, is 60 years old, Guardians of the Galaxy and Superman.
2: He's running the DC universe right now, and it is not going well.
0: Yeah, in fact, is it just wokeness? Is it,
2: it's a little bit of wokeness, and he lost the magic he had with Guardians. I mean, he just lost it a little bit. He has gone woke. The Supergirl thing is a disaster, and the Superman was okay, but it had a few woke moments in it. He's a little too pansy for
0: know
2: me.
0: That, right? I mean, how they keep doing it? Where do they get the money? They keep losing money.
2: Well,
0: I mean, it's like people supporting Carmella's side piece for president again. Nobody's going to put money into that project.
2: They're communists. And ideology always trumps the monetary part of it.
0: Freaking scary. Anyways.
2: Until they go out of business. Until they run out of other people's money.
0: Yeah. Well, that's the thing. They have great programs.
2: And he's a great director.
0: Somebody's got to pay. Oh, he obviously
2: But he's lost
0: skilled.
2: It. Yeah. Because he's trying to go for an audience that doesn't care for his movies.
0: Yeah. On this day, a little history note here. On this day in 1950. Known by many as American Bandstand, the music show actually began on this day in 1950 on local TV WFIL in Philadelphia, known as Bandstand. The show was hosted by Bob Horn, featured short musical films, some considered to be predecessors to music videos. Not understanding that he was ahead of his time, Horn wanted the show changed to show teenagers dancing to hit songs. Well, no one ever heard of such a thing. The new format debuted in 1952. 4 years later, Horn was fired after he got caught drunk driving, and that's when Dick Clark stepped in. The show went national, changed the name to American Bandstand on this day in 1957. Initially appeared during the afternoon on weekdays before becoming a Saturday morning staple. Reported the only person to ever co-host with Dick Clark was Donna Summer, who did one day in 1978 to promote Thank God It's Friday. The show aired for the last time in 1987, American Bandstand. Then in 2004, Dick Clark and Ryan Seacrest were doing a revival for 2005 season, but then Dick Clark had a stroke and didn't do it. I'm telling you, when I was a kid, we come home from school in the 50s, and the show was on every afternoon from Philadelphia TV station.
2: I hate to tell you this, by the time the 70s rolled around, we all thought it was lame.
0: Well, obviously it was, but in 1958 it was pretty cool. And I remember the characters. I remember they had the hoods. It was a studio audience, and in the front rows, Dick Clark knew all the kids. They all showed up because it was in Philadelphia. All the high school kids would go to the set, and they all knew them all. They knew them all. They were like a cast.
2: Like Hairspray.
0: And they had the kids on the left were all hoods who had duck-ass haircuts like Elvis with a duck tail in the back, greasy hair. And wore white socks and Puerto Rican fence climber shoes, we used to call them. They pointed toed shoes and white socks and black peg pants. And then there was a girl named Carmen who had kind of red hair and like a swap of something unusual. And the same people would dance over and over at the same thing. And Dick Clark would say, how do you rate it? And say, well, I give it an 85, Dick, because it had a good beat. It was easy to dance. I swear, it's unbelievable. We never missed it. I was on every day. I believe it was on every afternoon.
2: Soul Train was hipper.
0: In the afternoon. Well, Soul Train. What's his name?
2: This is Don Cornelius.
0: He was cool, man. That freaking guy was suave.
2: Don Cornelius.
0: Don Cornelius. Anyway, so that was the old American Bandstand. What a goofy show. You know, old time. And again, he's an old timer. In fact, speaking of that.
2: Oh, my God. Thank God.
0: We have fun. The new phone call number is actually working temporarily.
1: Cop on the horn.
0: Gordon
1: the cop.
0: Gordon the cop. Hey, Officer Gordon. Hey, how you doing, sir? Welcome aboard. What's up?
10: First of all, hooray, and happy birthday to Flounder.
0: It was my daughter sent a Facebook text, happy birthday, Flounder. I went, oh, crap, and it's actually Friday. But anyway, happy birthday, early.
10: Number two, yeah. I'm the one that's still working on the hashtag movement to get rid of the Rainy Day Playhouse Theater.
0: Well, it's coming up, fast, a smart guy.
10: I know. And then number three, the last thing to bother you with, is, Kimmer, everybody loves you. We think it's your greatest thing since walking, sliced bread.
0: I know that's
10: everybody
0: not.
10: Everybody thinks you're the best. Don't you have one good woman story of all the bad ones?
0: One good woman story?
10: Yes, it's all these stories you always repeat about. They're always so sad. You always end up lonely and never happy. Are there any good stories for the Kimmers?
0: Well, I'm a fairly happy guy. I mean, you'd think I'd have a happy. Of course I do.
2: David.
10: But doesn't it seem like you're always reiterating all the bad stories when, you know, we'd love to hear a good story of your happiness.
0: Well, I've told happies, like when I spent years each other day, I talked about spending the afternoon with Nancy Sinatra and Carol Burnett, who kissed me on the face and made the picture all over national newspapers and Gordon Pyle there was the name.
10: Mean to you.
0: What's that?
10: Did you say Nancy was real mean to you?
0: Well, no, she was just very cold, didn't really have an interest in being there, but she was okay, but she wasn't really, you know, like, glad to see me or any of that kind of thing. Anyway,
10: or
0: didn't give a damn either way. Listen, I'll work on it, Gordon. I'll try to find. I've got a million stories, I guess most of them do have a weird ending. Anyway, I'll work on it. But thanks, Rad. I appreciate it. Be careful out there. Thank you for what you do. Forget what I do. Goodness, I'm just sitting here in a radio station.
2: You have a million stories?
0: I have about a million.
2: Why do we hear the same 14 over and over?
0: Well, because the rest of them are coming out of my book, Shut Up and Leave Me Alone. It's coming out in November.
2: I thought you were going to say it was coming out of something else.
0: Yeah. Oh, mercy. All right, anyway. And by the way, we'll have a special entertainment coming up for right after the 3:30 news break. All right, let's do this. Just for the fun of it, Donald Trump's remarks that he made in 2022 have come back to life now because of what's going on with women's basketball. Firestorm over Sophie Cunningham. You're going to hear from her in a second. Also, we're going to play Stephen A. Smith here for a minute here, Flounder. The Donald Trump speech back at the American First Policy Institute 4 years ago said he'd be the greatest women's basketball coach ever. He would ask LeBron James if he had any desire to be a woman. The president said, I'll tell you what, I'd be the greatest coach in history. I don't like LeBron James. I like Michael Jordan better. But I'd go up to LeBron James. It doesn't matter. I'd say, LeBron, did you ever have any desire to be a woman? Because what I'd love for you to do is star my team I'm building up. I'll have the greatest team in history. They'll never lose. Nobody will come within 70 points of this team. Now we have to change that. We have to make it okay to talk about it. Well, that clip is coming up because of what the heck is going on in women's basketball and whether transsexuals ought to be allowed to play in other sports. Why haven't they mentioned it for the WNBA? First of all, some of the reaction of what this whole freaking issue is the very flamboyant Stephen A. Smith, who, now Pete, for people who aren't familiar with him on ESPN, he's been an ESPN guy for years. I mean, and before that, I don't know where he came from, but he was always a sports guy, reporter or
2: Philadelphia
0: something.
2: Philadelphia,
0: right?
2: Inquirer, maybe with the AJC too for a bit.
0: Yeah, but he's a sports guy, sports reporter. Yeah, they got him on TV and ESPN. He's got a podcast too. Anyway, Flounder, let's play Stephen A. Smith. It goes real long. We'll play it as long as we feel like it, talking about this whole issue, and check him out. He's got to be right on some of this, and all of it.
11: This is not about being anti anything. This is about being pro girls, pro females, pro women, pro ladies. You can't be a male, born a male, transitioning to female, and think that you should have the right to compete with women. Not in basketball, not in football, not in boxing, not in the UFC. Hell, not even in tennis. It's an aberration when you find somebody like a Serena Williams serving 25 miles an hour. That's ordinary for Jokic or Jokovic. That's ordinary for Sinner. That's ordinary for Alcaraz. That was ordinary for Sampras, Agassi, and all of these guys. We got to stop this. We got to stop acting like somebody that's speaking up on behalf of girls like a Sophie Cunningham, like a Riley Gaines, or scourges of the earth. You are Cheryl Reeve, the head coach of the Minnesota Lynx. That is an irresponsible thing to do. You are a coach for a female basketball team. Do you not think that the females are being screwed over if they have to compete against a individual born as a male? What are you talking about? Nobody said you can't transition from male to female. The issue here is competing against the women. That's what Sophie Cunningham was talking about.
0: There you go.
11: That's what Riley Gaines is talking about. How are you, Coach Cheryl Reed, and you could condone that?
0: That was a coach who belittled those two girls for the sign.
11: And then you're going to come out with a T-shirt. No regard for the WNBA. No regard for the sponsors that may be put off by that. No regard for the bottom line that might be affected because of a position that she has taken that you know is going to be politicized because that's what you did. No regard for that whatsoever. How is that okay?
0: Well, we can cut it there. I mean, again, Stephen A. Smith, and he's a little hard to take yelling for that long, but he's right. He's exactly. Nobody's saying, you know, if you're transitioning, you're transitioning. Frankly, I feel sorry for you. I mean, I really do. I don't hate you. I don't despise you.
2: No,
0: I don't think you're not less than a human being. You're just, I mean, I feel sorry for you. You're going through I can't imagine being feeling trapped like that. I mean, so I feel bad,
2: or
0: but that doesn't
2: it
0: mean
2: that
0: you,
2: much.
0: Yeah, but yeah, or either way. I mean, if you're just,
2: or you like to beat up women.
0: Yeah. I mean, but trying to pretend you belong with a different gender is wrong.
2: Lying. It's lying is what it is.
0: And the cowardice of all the people who were standing by all this instead of saying,
2: they think it's 1964 and it's their civil rights movement.
0: It's not.
2: It's not.
0: Yeah, this is, yeah.
2: It never will be.
0: Yeah. We got a whole bunch more. And by the way, something really special for Officer Gordon coming
2: Commissioner
0: up.
2: Gordon.
0: Commissioner Gordon. What was I thinking? Kimber, Pete, and Flounder. And I think the rain stopped. It looks like it's going to be okay. They broke up the meeting. Any injuries? No ambulances called. Oh, good. Oh, that's good. Well, they're smiling. It's like a party. It was like a party here at the, so whatever.
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0: Every time I hear James Brown, I think of the Blues Brothers. 2007 DNA testing on about a dozen people who claimed that the late soul star James Brown was their father. DNA testing showed a bunch of them are telling the truth. A former advisor to James Brown, Buddy Dallas, said he won't confirm exact figures as further test results were still to come in 2007. But James Brown's will was being disputed in court, named six children. And a whole bunch of other people said, now, wait a minute. Anyway, let's see. Kimmer, Pete, and Flounder, how's it going? I'll give you our new phone number here in a second. First of all, a little birthday list here. And we have something very special coming up in a minute. Our birthday list includes Mark Strong. Now, if you don't know the name, and I didn't, but I know...
2: You know that guy.
0: You see him, you should Google Mark Strong, 63, one of the great villains of all time, I think. Just his visage. I mean, everything
2: about... The voice.
0: Everything. It's perfect. He's perfect. Mark Strong, 63, Merlin in the Kingsman movies, Sinestro in Green Lantern, and Carmine Falcone... on the Penguin.
2: He was in, what was the other? He was in the John Carter Mars movie, which is an underrated movie. I mean, everyone hated it because Disney, you know, screwed up the marketing. John Carter is a really good movie.
0: John Carter?
2: Edgar Rice Burroughs. Who did Tarzan?
0: Oh, my God.
2: The John Carter Warlord of Mars series. There were 11 books. I read them all in high school. They're great books.
0: I've heard it was a good movie. Yeah.
2: Willem Dafoe was in it, and it just got panned. I don't know why it got panned, because everybody I know who saw it said, you know what? That was pretty good.
0: I'll be darned. Well, that sounds good. It's called what?
2: John Carter, and John dumb name. They should have come up with a better name.
0: That's why it didn't work.
2: It was basically George Lucas borrowed a lot of his Star Wars ideas from John Carter.
0: I can see a guy turning to the screen, hey, honey, you want to go see John Carter?
2: I know.
0: No.
2: Yeah, it doesn't make you want to go.
0: John Carter, what the hell's that about? Some guy named John Carter?
2: The book was John Carter, Warlord of Mars.
0: Yeah. Well, which made you go, called Warlord of Mars. Hey, I got an idea. Gee, let's think of a title. How about the guy's name or Warlord of Mars?
2: Yes.
0: Yeah, so I got an idea what the hell that might be about now. I don't know, God. Sorry, I didn't mean to yell.
2: That's Disney for you. They screwed it up.
0: Freaking idiots.
2: Oh, okay. Brian Cranston's in it.
0: Oh, well, my God. Well, there you go. Who figures? Speaking of entertainment, on this day, history lit thing, 1924, the comic strip Little Orphan Annie by Harold Gray debuts. It's considered to be the first American cartoonist to use a comic strip to express a political philosophy. Harold Gray had a strong dislike for Franklin Roosevelt's New Deal and his unions, and this was often expressed in his comics. Gray's comic strip, inspired from the poem Little Orphant Annie by James Whitcomb Riley in 1885. Anyway, the comic strip Little Orphant Annie, 1924. And that was the girl with the black eyes, right? The hole in her eyes or something, wasn't that? It had a little dog or something.
2: No, they were white.
0: White?
2: There were no pupils.
0: Yeah, and didn't she have a dog or something?
2: Yeah, she had a dog, and there's Daddy Warbucks.
0: Daddy Warbucks.
2: I never read it.
0: Billionaire with a one-eye glass thing or something.
2: Of course, it was a musical with Carol Burnett.
0: Yeah, it was a huge
2: the sun will come up tomorrow.
0: Yeah, there you go. Oh, in fact, Andrea McArdle, I think, might have even won an Emmy or something.
2: Oh, you bet your bottom dollar she did.
0: Sarah Jessica Parker, I believe, I think that was her first role when she was about 7 or 8 or 9 years old. I believe, Sarah Jessica Parker.
2: Yep. We have that to blame.
0: Well, you know, I like her. I thought she was sexy and cute.
2: In L.A. Store.
0: I know, the horse
2: face.
0: What
2: a long face.
0: No, sure. I've always thought Sarah Jessica Parker.
2: Well, she was hot in L.A. Store with Steve Martin.
0: Yeah. What the hell was that?
1: Sorry, that was the microphone pull.
2: shots fired.
0: Oh, my God. Now, Founder, how are we doing? Everybody, hold on.
2: It's already time.
0: You got to get the staff. Staff!
2: Damn it.
0: Anyway, hi.
20: And now, another edition of Not the Kimmers Rainy Day Theater Playhouse, where we are dedicated our whole effort into bringing a tiny ray of sunshine into the otherwise miserable lives of you, the little people. Today's episode, Ward Cleaver, where are you? We all know that mommies and daddies are different, especially when it comes to parenting, especially when it comes to raising boys. Today's play strives to demonstrate the difference when a young college man texts both his mother and father with the same message, and how each parent reacts. We begin with a mom sending a loving message by text to her boy at school.
21: Hi, sweetie. How was your day?
22: There was a fire today on campus.
21: Oh, my. Are you okay? Did anyone get hurt?
20: Well, as you can tell, the mother is justifiably worried about her son who is away from home and far away from her warm and loving arms. Now, the son's same text to his father.
22: Dad, there's a fire today at school.
1: Did you start it?
22: And see.
0: You see the father instead of the warm and loving mom, the loving mom. You freaking criminal. You're a firebug. I knew you arsonist in the family. Oh, my son.
23: Did
0: you start it? My God. Didn't even care whether he blown up in an explosion. How many dead was another question of fathers and mothers. Ladies and gentlemen, once again, it's just an opportunity to, I think, bring us all a little closer together with a little Not the Kimmers Rainy Day Theater Playhouse on 106.3. Dan Senior. Well done, sir. Oh, my goodness.
2: I thought it was very well
0: done. That was a good one.
2: It showed us the range.
0: Flounder had the whole vocal thing going there, and by golly, I'll bet you're going to have a little something special when he gets home tonight, huh?
2: She's going to make you talk like that tonight.
0: Well, that's right. And she gets the Christmas bag, too.
2: Can you do the voice?
21: Hi.
0: Honey?
2: No, the other voice.
0: Yeah, but she goes, yeah, no, Bob, this will be my voice. I think you would have to have a conversation. Anyway, hey, Cameron Payne Flounder, how are you doing? Here we go. Now, we have a temporary new number, and here it is. Temporarily, 470, the area code, 470-552-0020. 552-0020, area code 470. Okie dokie. Now, we heard from Stephen A. Smith about this whole business with tranny stuff. And again, you know, this is so ridiculous. And by the way, has anybody at the WNBA, they must have a commission, right? Or they must have a group of people who care. Has anyone said we would welcome a transsexual man who wants to be a woman, we would welcome them to our league? Has anyone said that out loud, that they would, if a man wants to show up here and says he's a transsexual, we'll give him a tryout?
2: Come on, ladies, strap on a pair and then say it.
0: Oh, hey, but I'm serious. They said yes or no?
2: Of course not. They're cowards. They'll run their mouth until it comes to something affecting them, and they'll be like, oh, we don't want that.
0: Well, how come it's okay for them to talk about how we need to have transsexuals in girls' sports?
2: That's right.
0: In junior high school and stuff like that, but not in the pros?
2: Right.
0: Them. We're a bunch of freaking phonies.
2: Yeah,
0: how come that's not the issue? How can you possibly be for transsexuals playing on the wrong team and everything except the professionals where it should be even more obvious about the problems? I'd love to see the guys, the king and his court softball players wearing skirts, showing up. My God.
2: Yeah. Come on.
0: And they wouldn't allow, and by the way, they would not, why am I yelling? I'm so sorry. I will bet you that this has not even come in any way to fruition in softball. Has anyone tried to do this or even thought about it in softball?
2: Haven't heard it. Have not heard that.
0: I mean, we've had it in college in swimming. We had that. We just talked about that guy again. In gymnastics and track, long jump types, all things. But I don't know of an occasion in softball. And of course, I don't know any occasion where girls made it on the boys team in college sports.
2: I think every once in a while you got a place kicker.
0: A girl got a place kicker. Yeah. But again, basically it
2: doesn't last long. Yeah.
0: But again, just the hypocrisy of not allowing it to continue to the top level. In fact, they should, if they think this is so great for, a poor man who thinks he's a woman, so let's support him in all the way. How come you don't support him when he can make a lot of money at it? I mean, seriously.
2: Yeah, they run their mouth when it's an abstract idea, but I haven't seen any of them welcoming a man, a tranny, to come onto their WNBA
0: team
2: with them.
0: You would
2: think.
0: In fact, honestly, like Clay Travis did.
2: Maybe it's happened. We haven't seen it.
0: Well, Clay Travis said, as a joke, I'll give you $10 million bucks against a team like that. But frankly, if I owned a WNBA team, if they thought this was so good, I'd say we need one. Yeah, we'll get that guy in France where he looks like a freaking bodybuilder.
2: He does.
0: Jeez.
2: I wish I had his body. I mean, I'm not kidding.
0: It's unbelievable. It's like Arnold Schwarzenegger half of his body's unbelievable. Anyway, hey, Flounder, listen. Oh, I tell you what, coming back, you're going to hear, I think Sophie Cunningham, God, I didn't know anything about her until a few months ago, really. I mean, I've seen her on the sports replay. Yeah, but the meme and the finger and stuff. But again, I love her. I think, and she's not my, I just love her.
2: She's
0: a human being. As a girl, a modern day girl. I love her. I just
2: with
0: think
2: common
0: she's,
2: sense.
0: Yeah,
2: a head on her shoulders.
0: You're going to hear her talking about it coming up shortly. Kimmer, Pete, and Flounder. How's your? What's this? Hump day, right? Looks like the rain stopped. So anyway, all right, hang in there. We'll be there. Look out! Don't go.
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0: Another record breaker.

0: say beware.
1: Well, like a Rolling Stone.
0: You thought they were all. Can you?
1: What a story. Bob Dylan.
0: You used to.
1: There was a magazine called Uncut Magazine.
0: Everybody that was.
1: And Uncut Magazine did a survey. They did a poll of the top rock and roll stars and movie and film stars, and they got them all together, and they asked them to rate the music, movies, TV shows, and books that changed the world. That changed the world. Number one thing that changed the world of music, movies, TV shows, or books was Bob Dylan's song, Like a Rolling Stone. Number two, Elvis Presley's Heartbreak Hotel. Robert Downey Jr., Keith Richards, Lou Reed, Paul McCartney, Noel Gallagher, among the people who gave their opinions for the survey. The number one music, movie, TV show, book that changed the world. Bob Dylan, The Rolling Stone. Anyway, Kimmer Fiend Founder, how's it going? Our birthday list includes Marsha. Maureen McCormick from the Brady Bunch is 70. Years old today. And let's see, a little on this day in history. A little salute to Tug from the morning show as our sailor boy. As a barnacle scraper, you know, and there's a whole bunch of... I never had a problem. I never used to make fun of the sailor boys. although we were supposed to as a Marine, but I never did that because, frankly, if you serve your country, you're okay with me. I don't care what uniform you wore. Now, in his honor... I will do this for a history note today. And by the way, I will do you all the honor by giving the exact quote and then how it was changed over the time to make it more of a meme. On this day in history in 1864, Union Admiral David Farragut makes his famous proclamation. The exact words are in quote, "Damn the torpedoes, four bells, Captain Drayton, go ahead, Juliet, full speed." It came out to be, "Damn the torpedoes, full speed ahead," as they paraphrased it, which is, you know, I mean, that's nice. I mean, it shows when it was a full speed ahead battle, Civil War Battle of Mobile Bay.
2: Yep.
1: In 1864, "Damn the torpedoes, four bells, Captain Drayton." Anyway, Kimmer Fiend Flounder, how's it going? 404, I was wrong. Again, we have a new temporary number. I don't know what's happened with the phone lines, and I don't know whether it's... In fact,
2: Father,
1: do we know if it's just this building or just us, or do we have any... I'm just curious. It's not a satellite thing?
3: I have no idea.
1: Yeah. So, anyway, we have a temporary phone number. Area code 47.
2: This fascinates you so. I don't get it. It's just a phone.
1: How is it possible that phones don't work?
2: Just keep moving. No one cares.
1: Well, I care. It's not right.
2: Why.
1: How could you not have a phone?
2: It doesn't matter. Keep moving.
1: I mean, this day and age, we had the phone. Hell, I've got a satellite television thing in my hand.
2: That's
1: how come
2: why.
1: I make a phone call?
2: Anyway.
1: All right. Area code. It's a new area. Temporarily. 470-552-0020. I know. Everybody hates me now because I'm giving the freaking number. All right. Now. Okay.
2: That's not why they hate me.
1: No, that's not why they hate me. They hate me for a lot of reasons. That's only way down the list. All right. Hey, I forgot to ask you how long. Can we play Sophie Cunningham here, Flounder? I love this girl. She's just a class act to me. And she's, again, been brought in all the middle of this just by saying boys don't belong in girls' sports. That's all she ever really said. You know, keep the boys for boys and girls for girls, and let's all love each other. Anyway, Flounder, do we have time to play her or somebody else? Right, here's Sophie Cunningham about this whole business that she's been caught up in here unfairly.
4: I think that there's so much good going on in WNBA. I think that basketball is being played at the highest level it's ever been. I think our team in specific, we are breaking history right now with the amount of points that we're scoring on back-to-back games. I think the Minnesota game, there's just so much distraction. I think the WNBA media, all we ever do is cover everything except battle. And it's like, what are we doing? There's so much. Like, you can talk about other things. I think those are great stories, I think. But I also think we got to keep the main thing. And
1: they lost track. Ever since Caitlin Clark

0: long, the WNBA should have said, oh my God, what a night. It's like Tiger Woods in golf.
1: Yes.
0: I mean, Tiger Woods is responsible for millions of children wanting to play golf.
1: But the difference is the golfers were smart enough to say, there's our golden goose.
0: Yeah, guess what? We're all, the rising tide.
1: Team Tiger.
0: All boats.
1: Yes.
0: You know, I mean, seriously.
1: They're smart.
0: God, idiots. A whole other generation of girls wanting to play women's basketball if they had done the right thing.
1: This is turning off young girls, what's going on now. They
0: absolutely
1: don't want to play against men.
0: I'll tell you what, if my daughters were, and my daughters didn't play basketball, they did softball and gymnastics. But again, I would say, wait a minute, I don't want you doing that.
1: Focus towards soccer or softball or something else.
0: Gymnastics or whatever. I mean, I wouldn't.
1: Basketball?
0: I would not.
1: No,
0: no sir. I mean, who are the role models?
1: Sophie.
0: Okay. Yeah, but that's one. And who are the people who are actually running the day-to-day opportunity, things you see in women's basketball? They clobbed her in the neck with an elbow and she got the foul call against her.
1: Well, she put her face in that kid's elbow.
0: Well, see, it's her fault from the very beginning. Plus, she's too attractive and she's tall and thin and blonde.
1: Smart.
0: So and white, so clearly. She's a racist.
1: Had to keep going there, didn't you?
0: Well, hell, you know, it's amazing. In freaking Michigan, the Democratic nominee for the United States Senate is El Said Waganga, and he says, I got the exact quote. El Said says, I'm not anti-Semitic, I just hate Jews.
1: Well, that clears that up.
0: Yeah, it's not the anti-Semitic. It's not the whole religion. He just doesn't like Jews.
1: Yeah, you misquoted me.
0: Jesus, yeah, I mean, you freaking people, what are you thinking? I hope it's that the Republicans voted in the Democrat primary to get him as the nominee so they could cream him. But I think they might have made a terrible mistake if they did. It could backfire.
1: Every Muslim in Michigan is going to vote for that guy.
0: God. How many Jewish people are there in Michigan?
1: I didn't know there were any Jewish people in Detroit.
0: Oh, God. I mean, you know, and if you're in the Senate, that's Supreme Court nomination stuff. That's how bills are. The Senate is the one that makes all the, man.
1: You know what you need to know about the Senate right now and John Thune?
0: Yeah.
1: They're pushing this sports thing through to give the NCAA power again.
0: Yeah.
1: Meanwhile,
0: we got
1: the Save America Act for voter ID is just sitting there.
0: Yeah, I know. I mean, it's just, I don't know what they're going on.
1: Republicans.
0: I don't get it with these people. Coming up, we got a great Flounders Funny for you here in a second, but also coming up, the freaking FBI, back when Donald Trump fired James Comey, the FBI did another crossfire hurricane investigation trying to prove that Donald Trump was obviously a Russian agent because that's why he fired James Comey from the FBI. Hmm. I mean, these people, they can't go to prison long enough for what they've done to this country. Trust in the FBI and the Department of Justice.
1: Never trust them again.
0: God almighty. Anyways, coming. Flounder, how about Flounder's funny actually here for your happy Wednesday hump day?
2: My brother-in-law actually goes to Harvard, and I thought I'd tell you guys since he tells me a lot. It's pretty annoying, actually. Their whole family's smart. It's very tough for me to fit in. Like, they read for fun, and it's not something I've done in my entire life. Like, last Christmas, we were sitting around the dining room table. Everybody was saying how many books they read that year and what was their favorite book. And I'm sitting there sweating, trying to think of one book. Just one book that's not the Bible, you know. I was staring at the kids' table. They had Plato. I was like, if I could make it over there, that'd really help right now. So finally, it was my turn. They go, Mason, how many books have you read? And I was like, I don't like to keep track of that stuff. I just like to see where the pages take me. They're like, oh, cool, which one's your favorite? And I was like, I don't like to pick favorites. There's so many good ones. And they go, okay, well, give us your top three. And now I have to think of three books. Bible's back on the table. So I said the Bible, and then I said To Catch a Mockingbird.
0: Yes. You thought of that one.
2: They were like, To Kill a Mockingbird? I was like, yeah, I love the sequel. How are you going to kill it if you don't catch it? And then I made up a book called Roger That. They were like, what's that about? I was like, World War II, I think. And they're like, what about World War II? I was like, all the fight. I don't know if you heard, no one was getting along back then. It's a very tumultuous time.
1: That's Mr. James Mason.
0: James Mason. Lolita. Oh, mercy. Anyway, Kimber Payne Flounder, how's it going? 106.3. It looks like the rain's cleared and everything's going to be fine. Braves back in town. And we've got more newsy stuff and happy stuff. And we've got, you know, everything you're looking for. And some sad news in the musical entertainment industry, too, coming up. Look out.

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1: Jumping on the bandwagon. I'm Carmen Roberts, Fox News. 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New York City Mayor Democratic Socialist Zohran Mamdani weighing in.
2: I am proud to be part of a movement of politicians and candidates who are looking to put working class Americans back at the heart of our politics.
1: Also, former Vice President Kamala Harris is now reportedly raising money for El Sayed. Fox's Rich Eisen reports from Belleville, Michigan.
3: While campaigning, El Sayed repeatedly criticized the Israeli government and APEC spending to oppose his candidacy. He addressed the issue this morning.
4: To all of my sisters and brothers of the Jewish faith, or any faith at all, or no faith at all, I want you to know that my commitment to your safety, my commitment to Jewish safety, is the same commitment that I have to the safety of my own daughters.
3: Stevens endorsed El Sayed in a statement saying, quote, I am proud to offer my support as he takes on Mike Rogers in the general election.
1: In a statement, Rogers said El Sayed is, in his words, the most fringe extremist in the nation. Iran and Oman moved closer to an agreement on the Strait of Hormuz, but that deal would not reopen the strait as the way it was before the war. It would reportedly decide how Iran and Oman would together manage shipping through the critical waterway. And this comes after President Trump said a deal to reopen the critical waterway would be announced soon. U.S. crude closed 1% lower in New York today at $74.94 a barrel. Brent crude slightly more than $80 a barrel. And stocks trending higher. The Dow's aiming for a back-to-back record. It is up 263 points at this hour. The S&P 500 was higher, but now lower 13 points. 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
7: Yeah, it looked like they were having fun in there. Hey, how you doing? Kimber, Pete, and Flounder.
8: Yeah, I ran.
7: Hello. This is a song Bill Murray did somewhere in the movies. He did this in one of his movies, and I can't remember which one it was. But Bill Murray. Don't you remember? Oh, God, I hate this. I guarantee I've seen him do it and hearing him do it. And I can't remember what movie it was. Anyway, 1979, Def Leppard, who were actually doing it, Def Leppard signed on to Phonogram Records. Their advance was $180,000. And they got a 10% royalty on 100% of all the sales for the first 2 years. Def Leppard. Bill Murray, I swear, it's got to be Caddyshack. Got to be Caddyshack. I don't remember the scene though. Anyway, camera feed.
9: Nothing
7: Flounder.
9: Comes up.
7: I know. I'm sorry. I must be bad. Anyway, let's see. I'll do a musical birthday here for you today. Adam Yauch. Adam Yauch.

0: it was
1: they kind were of white a, and Jewish, and they were doing rap.
0: Yeah, but it, it wasn't really a joke, but it was like they
1: it
0: was were
1: intelligent
0: making
1: rap
0: fun.
1: Too.
0: Yeah, yeah, yeah, but they were having fun doing it.
2: They kind of
0: were,
2: they took samples too. Yeah. They were the, like at first when they were taking samples of songs and then kind of rearranging and making beats out of them.
1: They revolutionized the sampling thing. Fight for your right to party.
0: Fight your right
1: everybody
0: to party.
1: Knows that.
0: Yeah. Now wasn't there even a like cartoon about them or a TV show or something or maybe not. I'm trying to think of something.
1: I think one of them passed away, right?
2: Yeah, one of them had cancer.
0: Oh my. Let's see, Beastie Boys anyway, and that's Adam Yauch or Yauch, Y-A-U-C-H, 66, Beastie Boys. And on this day in history, 1951, a Canadian daredevil named Red Hill Jr.
1: That's an oxymoron, isn't it?
0: Red Hill Jr., Canadian daredevil. Daredevils in Canada. Red Hill Jr. says he's going to go over, he's going to be the first to try this on a special way, going over Niagara Falls. In a barrel, made of 13 rubber inner tubes, canvas webbing, and fish netting. 13 rubber inner tubes, canvas webbing to hold him as a seat in there, and fish netting, which he calls the thing. Red Hill Jr. on this day going over Niagara Falls.
1: Slowly, I tell you.
0: He was 38. His body was recovered the next morning.
1: That didn't go over well.
0: He was 38. Yeah, and that's not red. I mean, God. Have you ever been to Niagara Falls?
1: No, I have not been to Niagara Falls.
0: Have you ever been to Niagara Falls? Oh, he's in the back again. I'm sorry. I hate that, you know, he's got stuff to do in there. I'm sorry.
2: Never been.
0: Ever been to Niagara Falls? It's really a stunning. It really is one of the great wonders. I mean, it really is.
1: It's water going over a cliff.
0: Yeah, I know, but if you're there and you're in the thing.
1: I've been to Tallulah Gorge, friend.
0: Well, that's a remarkable place.
1: That's pretty cool.
0: I went there like 50 or something years ago, and that's
1: cool.
0: Really, really fun.
1: Unfortunately,
0: place.
1: That really cool place on top where you could buy all kinds of old candy and ice cream and stuff. It was right there on the top. You could park and they had a lot of knickknacks and there was an Indian souvenir thing next door and teepees. It's closed, was like a childhood thing.
0: Well, I don't know if people even go to places like that anymore for entertainment.
1: It's still beautiful to go to Tallulah Gorge.
0: It's going to be there forever.
1: Carl Walenda walked across it.
0: Yeah, that's right. Kimmer, Pete, and Flounder, how's it going? Again, we have a new temporary phone number if you'd like to join us, and the area code is 470-552-0020. I didn't get to it. I should apologize to the morning show audience. I know you're probably not listening to the Kimmer. I don't think you like the Kimmer the morning. I don't think the morning show people are huge Kimmer fans. I don't know. I could be wrong.
1: Telephone.
0: Hold on. Phone calls take priority.
2: Clayton on the horn.
0: Hey, Clayton, how's it doing, man? Welcome aboard. What's up?
3: Hey, Kimmer's going good. It's a good show. Y'all, your Rainy Day Theater Playhouse has inspired me
0: really?
3: To share a story with you. This is a true story, and this might be of special interest to Flounder.
0: Okay.
3: And it's inspired by his performance today.
0: All right, sir.
3: But a long time ago, I was in high school. My girlfriend called and said her parents were going out for the night for me to come over.
0: Mm-hmm.
3: So I got over there, and we were on the couch, and we were hugging, and we started kissing a little.
0: Yeah,
3: and
0: yeah.
3: So I put my hand on her knee, and so, you know, the passion was rising. So I thought, well, I'm going to raise my hand up. So I slid my hand up a leg a little ways, and then I said, well, I better say something. So I said, I love you.
0: Yeah.
3: And then I slid my hand a little further, and I said, I love you. And then she said, higher, and I said, I love you.
0: He said, you know, it was higher with his voice. She thought the hand, it was going to, hey. Pete had the dump button ready to go here.
2: Didn't know where we were going there, Clayton.
0: I knew exactly where.
1: I've always wanted to use this.
0: Or the other one is lower. Oh, I love you. I love you. You know, it reminds me of I don't know whether girls even still do this, but remember, you ever had the great brush away where the first time you're trying to cop a little, you want to touch her a little bit up, you know, just over the, you know, just the first time you want to pet a girl, you know, and they do that, they have that special little wristy slide your hand away for thing going on. I mean, I don't think they do. Yeah, see, that's what I mean.
1: Never happened to me.
0: It was back in the 60s. That's all they knew. I mean,
1: put a couple of Moody Blues albums on.
0: Lights. They all had this special, you know, it kind of just, you know, just, it was just a special brush with a wrist. I said, what happened? My hand was up there, and now it's not up there.
1: You didn't use the Real Sangria beforehand now, did you? You gotta loosen it up.
0: Yeah. Does it smell like a cookie?
1: Smell like a puppy?

0: Oh, my God. Anyway, well, Richard, probably in the morning, they called me this morning. They had me on the show. They were talking about me this morning. And, of course, I listen. I'm up at 5:30, so I have the radio on to listen to the replay of the rest of our show. And then 6 o'clock, they come on. And so they were talking about me something or other, and I texted Bryce. I have Bryce. I don't have their phone numbers, but I texted Bryce because he's running the board and said something or other. And we were talking about my horse or riding and stuff. And so I sent him some videos of Jack the Good Boy and his saddle and, I mean, just stuff like that. And they were talking, and then they said, oh my God, let's get Peterson on the radio. And I thought, well, it's okay by me. So they actually, called me, this morning, for like the last 15 minutes of the show. And I was just fired up for some reason. I think I almost shot a guy. I mean, I almost got out of hand. I was just, I don't know what happened, but I'm sure it was not, appropriate if he's going to hit the dumb button again. But anyway, so it was, they were very nice and pleasant, and I tried to be, and they asked me silly questions, you know, with the authors I read and what I watch on TV and my favorite movie. I mean, it was unbelievable.
1: They want to be like you, Kemmer.
0: No, I don't think that's
1: They're writing
0: good.
1: All this down.
0: No, we were talking about how, in fact, originally the other day they were making fun of you guys for hanging me out to dry when I couldn't remember the name of the Leo stupid face who has all the young girlfriends. And said, so they turned on him, they turned on him, you know, so like, that. And actually, I made a little joke. In fact, I'll make the point here. I kind of jokingly said, you know, we were talking about that, and I said, you know, it's really funny because when I talk about how Comcast just did me again, they sent me a message about they're going to charge me for a bill that came back because I actually paid it twice. They said it hadn't gotten there by the mail, and so I paid by credit card over the phone, and then they got the check, and so I had the bank cancel it, and they charged me for having the bank cancel a check that they didn't get because I had to pay for them. I mean, it's unbelievable. And again, it's because they want me to go on their auto pay system. Nobody wants to answer the mail anymore. And it's because nobody cares about old people. And I'm telling you, it's not deliberate. And it's not because you hate me. We're all friends, stuff like that. But you're tired of me complaining about stuff that you want me to change. You don't like me being like I am as an old guy who doesn't want to have the banks take stuff out of my thing unseen by me on more computer stuff and more freaking apps. And again, I can't help it. And you guys hate it, but again, it's not because you hate me. You don't like old people. You don't like us for where we are. No, we're invisible, or they don't want to deal with us. I mean, I'm not offended by it. I'm saying it. I'm just talking about it out loud. It happened when I retired down in Florida. I was, you know, like 67 or something, and all the girls at the stables I hung around with were all, you know, teenagers or 25 or 30 years old. And we'd go to a party, and I'd bring all the sandwiches for everybody and take care of stuff. It was like I wasn't there. Not on purpose. It was just like I wasn't there. And so, I mean, it's just something I deal with, especially at my age now. My God. So anyways, I just kind of remark on these things, and I brought it up to the morning show. But I thought it was really nice of them trying to, you know, and got me involved and had me on anyway. So, but I'm sure I sounded like an idiot. I know I sound like an idiot. I don't do interviews. I'm not good at interviews. I don't like being on the radio.
1: Thankfully, you're good at monologues.
0: Well, I had to do the whole break. Time to go now. Sorry, I'm losing it. Yeah, hit the button. Kimber, Pete, and Flounder, look out. 106.3, and we got stuff. We got there. But more on
2: that. Did we get to any content this segment?
0: well, we're content. Getting to it. You know, we're all here together, and things happen. We got distracted. Oh, my God, the sun's coming out. Well, that's a good... See, everything's going to be better. Look out. Here we go.
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4: Okay, in a couple of minutes here, you're going to be well informed on something you don't know anything about right now. You will also be bored to tears. I'm going to give you a short lesson on the Jones Act. It's 100 years old. The Jones Act is supposed to boost the U.S. merchant marine industry by requiring all shipping between U.S. points to use American-made, owned, crewed, and flagged ships. How has that worked for us? Right now, China has built about 4,000 merchant marine ships lately. The United States has 92. The European Union moves 28% of its domestic freight by sea. The United States, 3.9%. Because we don't have the ships. Because of the 100-year-old Jones Act, the United States really lags behind in shipbuilding capabilities. So bad now, the Pentagon has to charter foreign ships to transport American soldiers. What do you think would happen if we had a real war involving boots on the ground out there? Yes, there have been attempts to repeal the Jones Act. American shipbuilding could get back on course, but it hasn't happened. Why not? Unions. Why not? Democrats. They're the ones that fight the repeal of the Jones Act tooth and nail. Boy, that was a quick lesson. But maybe you're convinced now that there should be some attention paid to repealing this horrible legislation. Don't let your Democrat friends know. Neil Bortz, Extra 106.3.
0: Okay. So I get this question all the time. Hey, Kimmer, if you call it Peach State Windows, what are you doing talking about siding? Well, for good reason. I like Hardy Plank. And I know my friend Jeff Shafe. 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
0: I used to like this song a lot. I used this, in fact, to try to bring some good news to a lady friend who was suffering.
6: Out of town, on a boat.
0: Kind of a long story, 45 or 50 years ago. 1983, David Crosby in the news. Crosby, Stills, Nash & Young. David Crosby was sentenced to 5 years in jail in Texas. They had caught him for cocaine and firearms offenses. This was a famous case you may recall in 1983. Crosby slept through the trial. He basically barely opened his eyes the whole time. Anyway. Nice.
1: That's a beautiful song.
0: Yeah,
1: beautiful song.
0: Very pretty song. They have a couple. There are some of theirs I like.
1: It's melancholy too. It's about love lost.
0: Yeah, yeah. And what's the other one that other famous song of Sail? Oh God, I can't remember. It's another one of their
1: Shadow Captain.
0: No. What other famous love?
2: For what it's worth.
0: No, I
1: House on Pooh Corner.
0: Yeah, that one. anyway, Kimber Pean Flounder, how you doing? Brown sugar. There you go. Yeah. I'm going to Google it in lyrics because I love this stupid song. Are they the ones who sang, look at the ballerina. All the dancers. Somebody got all the dancers.
1: That's Elton John. Tiny Dancer.
0: No, not Tiny Dancer. No, this one's about Crosby, Stills, Nash and Young, and they were talking about look at the girl, look at the dancer. She did what she wanted to do, or something like that. All the dancers.
1: No idea.
0: I swear to God.
1: Talking about
0: anyway.
1: It.
0: All right, sir. And now your birthday list includes Pat Smear.
1: What? Pat Smear?
0: Pat Smear. Dr. Pep Smear. Pat Smear. Pat Smear is 67, something of a well-known musician, an ex-Foo Fighter, and ex-guitarist for Nirvana and Germs. Pat Smear. 67, there, Pat. There, it's look at all the dancers who did what they wanted. I'm gonna Google her song titles, and now something a little entirely different. A little history note here for you today. On this day in 1914, traffic signals had been around much earlier, but the very first electric traffic signal was installed in Cleveland, Ohio, on this day in 1914. It was a birdhouse-shaped traffic signal built by Lester Wire, a police officer. At the time, there were just two colors, red and green. And see, that was a problem. They had green and then suddenly went red and you go, oh God, in the middle of the intersection. Well, we put up kind of a warning or something. That's not working too well. So, I mean, you can imagine all this, you imagine coming up to a green light back in 1914 and wondering, can I make it? Anyway, two colors, green and red. Like the earlier traffic signals, the new ones were operated manually. The first automated traffic light wasn't installed until 2 years later, also in Cleveland. Starting in 1914, the first traffic light. So there you go. All right, we got a new number temporarily. pardon me. It's area code 470-552-0020. 470-552-0020. And just to finish up the business about what happened to Donald Trump back when he fired James Comey, the FBI director. They did a probe called Oxfend, Oxford, comma, came out a crossfire hurricane. The FBI's probe into whether Donald Trump's campaign colluded with the Kremlin to get him elected. It was all a bunch of crap, and it was all done so that James Comey and the FBI could try to get Donald Trump to make sure he would not be president of the United States. Comey handled the investigation into Secretary of State Hillary Rodham Peace-Stinky Fart Cabbage's use of her personal email server, which was illegal and unethical, as a reason for him getting fired by Donald Trump. It was later revealed that President Trump fired Comey because he wouldn't publicly say that Trump was not a target of crossfire hurricane. Again, Comey and all, everybody kept up, everybody just lied completely about the whole deal. And so Donald Trump said, you're not telling the truth, you're not doing the right thing for your country, you're fired. And so the FBI director and all the other guys said, oh yeah, we're going to try to prove that Donald Trump fired him because he was on to the fact that Donald Trump was a Russian agent. I mean, my God. The investigation will also seek to, this is the website, I mean the official activity, national security violation of criminal statutes memo. The investigation will also seek to determine whether President Trump and others yet to be named obstructed and conspired to obstruct any associated FBI investigation. So they were going to try to get him for being a Russian agent and then try to get him to stop the investigation to prove that he was a Russian agent when he wasn't. And of course, that all raised questions. Comey did this so that the former FBI director named one Robert Mueller, therefore, did the investigation by the special counsel, former FBI Director Robert Mueller, and he came out and said, no, this is all nonsense. It was all a freaking witch hunt. We all knew it. And again, Comey's the guy who put the 8647 on the beach, and he got arrested for that, and he's so far gotten away with it. I think they have to refile or do something. I mean, it's all of it. And again, for the record, Hillary Rodham, Peace-Stinky Fart Cabbage, erased 30,000 emails. They were subpoenaed. to find out that she was behind all the collusion with her law firm against Donald Trump. How they cheated and lied and tried to manipulate this country, basically performing a coup. And it was all there in black and white on her emails in her own private server, which she was not allowed to have. And she erased them all and said, well, it was all recipes and yoga positions I talked about with my mother. Remember that?
1: Yeah.
0: 30,000 of them. And she got away with it. And Comey said no. And the other thing is, I know I'm lengthening way too much in this, but in case you're new to the news stuff, this is very important to remember. I forgot the exact wording. James Comey, when Hillary Rodham found out that, we found out that she'd erased all those emails, they asked Comey, what the hell, man? What are we going to do about it? He said, well, we looked clearly that Mrs. Clinton... let's see, it was something like behaved inappropriately, but there's no reason to file any criminal charges. And then he had to change his tune by changing a word. Instead of acting inappropriately, it was acting unjustified. He had to change a specific word so that people wouldn't be able to use that to say there's a reason you ought to go investigate it. And Donald Trump, to his discredit, said, let it go. He didn't want to be seen as a bully trying to go after her when he should have.
1: Yeah.
0: Because she was guilty of obstructing justice. And they would have proved it. And again, remember, she acid washed him. And when they asked Hillary on the stand illegally, said, hey, Hillary, so I understand you washed these emails. And she said, well, you mean like wash them like with a cloth or what do you mean? Like, poor girl didn't know anything. She just had no idea what they're talking about.
1: Just poor girl.
0: God.
1: I'm just a girl.
0: Remember the Pretty in Pink news conference on the Rose Law Firm records?
1: Yeah.
0: I don't recall. I just don't recall. I mean, good Lord. And then we get the story today over the weekend. A guy named Janine John Teal, 38-year-old guy from California, was hanging around Donald Trump's California golf club, Trump National. Federal agents doing a security sweep, and they found this guy walking around wearing an earpiece, taking videos, security planning activities. They asked him what he was doing there. He says, I work for the State Department. He admitted he had a loaded firearm in his truck. They did some investigating. He has an outstanding, deputies found, he was tied to a warrant of a robbery case. They found a fully loaded magazine, hollow point ammo in his pocket. He had a loaded 9mm pistol, another loaded magazine with hollow points, binoculars, and a badge label. But security protection agent. At his home, they got a modified AR platform rifle stand that was illegal, firearms, ammunition, high-capacity magazines, body armor, radio signal devices, and notebooks with what they call concerning statements. Gee, they said this kind of raised some red flags. Here we go again. They're still trying to kill him.
1: That's what we call a clue.
0: A clue. They're still trying to kill him.
1: Yeah.
0: Oh, Lordy. All right, hold on. We're going to change the topic. Change the route here for a second. Some sad, I think it's sad news in the music world. A couple of things. First of all, Barry Manilow is apparently under the weather. Barry Manilow is 83. He was in Lexington, Kentucky. He was doing a concert last night. And he said, he was set to do the show. And a couple of minutes before he showed up, He had to reschedule. He posted on X, due to unforeseen circumstances, tonight's show in Lexington's been rescheduled. And they're going to get their money back or replan it or whatever. The tickets were between $39 and $578. Barry Manilow, the Copacabana's, no more of those things. He's still expected to perform in Cincinnati tonight. Earlier this year, Barry Manilow had to postpone dates in Vegas after surgery for lung cancer. He said, luckily they got it early. No chemo, no radiation, just chicken soup and I Love Lucy reruns. The Mandy singer also revealed he's looking back on his life. He said, really, really made me take stock of my life. Stop and think, have I done what I wanted to do? Have I been a good friend? Have I made people happy? And Barry Manilow had to cancel the show, 83 years old, after lung cancer surgery. God bless him, you know. He's still trying to hang in there, so we'll see. I don't know. And one other musical thing, and this kind of makes me feel sad. Legendary soft rock band Air Supply was supposed to go to the Save Mart Center in Fresno, California last night, along with a Little River Band. Remember the Little River Band? Did Lonesome Loser, remember that song?
1: I remember that one.
0: Air Supply. And they had to call, the event organizers called it off because nobody was buying tickets. The guy said there was no way nobody, they were so going sad. To sell that many tickets. They couldn't sell half the show in Casino last year.
1: Where was this?
0: This was in Fresno, California at the Save Mart Center. Air Supply with their Lost in Love and the One You Love, and I mean, I've got
1: Fresno.
0: Those songs. I've got those on my magic music stick that Flounder put on there. I love that those sweet songs.
1: Those
0: I do.
1: Two bands should have been.
0: And the Little River Band was five guys formed in 1975, and they couldn't sell any tickets, so Air Supply and Little River Band were out. We're gone. And Barry Manilow's sick, and maybe it's, I mean, you know.
1: If you can't sell out Fresno, what, you know.
0: Well, and again, I feel bad, but again, you know. Well, hell, Toto played near me at the amphitheater on Sunday.
1: I know.
0: And John Cougar Mellencamp was here Saturday. And those guys are 50 years old.
1: Toto, those guys were all musicians. They were
0: out
1: studio musicians
0: well, yeah,
1: and other, for other bands.
0: Yeah. But still, it's been a long time. And people still go, though. I mean, you know, and there's somebody tonight. I don't even know who it is tonight. Anyway. All right, hold on. Kimmer, Payton, Flounder, look out. 4:30. We've got so much more. Here we go. Look out. There we go. Stand by. And now this dramatic pause.
2: Sorry, I was bugging with a phone call.
0: No, my apologies. Sam, phone calls. Here we go. Too many phone calls. Oh, sorry. No, we're fine.
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0: Ask all the dancers.
13: We're back on. Welcome to the Kemmer Show Halftime Update. Let's check in with Pete on the scoreboard. Stories prepared versus stories actually covered.
0: I'm trying to find the answer. This is driving me nuts on that song. Yeah, ask all the dancers.
1: You're not going to find them.
0: I'm telling you, I'm dying here.
1: The 11 stories you woke your flounder and Veronica up with this morning.
0: Yeah, I'm sorry. Yeah, I know.
1: Not to mention the dog and the cat.
0: Well, there you go.
1: Because of a late flurry of the last 5 minutes.
0: Yes.
1: You've gotten six of the...
0: Well, there. Oh, my goodness.
1: You were... Literally, I was 30 minutes ago, you had done one.
0: I had done one. I know. Well, I'm not good. I got distracted.
1: I was so looking forward to this.
0: By the way, the Crosby, Stills, Nash & Young song, I don't think it's one I was thinking of, but the one that I have and that I like the most is Teach Your Children. It's a real pretty song. It's a very, very pretty song. It's a nice song. But I'm telling you, there's one. Ask all the dancers who know what they want, or ask all the dancers who get what they want. I swear there's I'm pretty sure it was Crosby, Stills, Nash & Young, or Crosby, Stills, and Nash. And ask all the dancers, do what you want. It's like, do what you need to do or something. Oh, God, anyway, killing me. Just killing me. Anyway, boys. I'm sorry, I'm not going to sleep for a week. I'm not going to sleep.
1: None of those lyrics ring a bell. You immediately said, teach your children. I immediately knew what song you were talking about. Yeah. But this other stuff?
0: I know. It's Ask All the Dancers, and it's a story about,
1: And nobody's called.
0: It's like a woman who's afraid and timid, and they're just saying, stand up for yourself and, just ask all the dancers and get what they want or see what they can do or so. I'm telling you, it's a song. Anyway, if anybody knows this song, I'll give you one of my Kemmer treasures out of my, I've gotten like clocks I don't need and stuff like mementos from my past, and I'll give you a prize of some kind. If anybody tell me about something about all the dancers, ask all the dancers to know what they do or they get what they want. They get what they want, I'll ask all the dancers.
1: Okay, you said it 100 times.
0: All right. A temporary number, 470-552-0020. 470-552-0020. Now, if you haven't seen the video of that idiot in Hawaii on the beach, the guy named Kama Homan, a guy's name is Kareel Basin, 40 years old, is a Hawaiian Democrat who wants to go to Congress. And he's been in trouble before, he's run before, and he was on the beach, and he said there were people, a guy complained that Basin was playing his music too loud at Maui. Mm-hmm. It was over the weekend.
14: Yes, sir.
0: So this guy Basin says, oh yeah, and he starts threatening to shoot the wife of a 61-year-old guy complaining about the music. And then this guy Basin started standing up and threatening people. He said, you want a piece of me? The video is unbelievable. There's video out there. The video is unfreaking believable. He's just asking for it. Oh, hold everything. Uh-oh. Phone call. Take a priority on the radio. Who's this?
15: We have Joel on the horn. I think he's got an answer to your musical question.
0: Joel, the musical question. Joel, how you doing, man? What's going on? What do you got here?
16: I'm doing great, Kemmer. Yeah. Thank you.
0: Yes, sir.
16: I believe, see if this sounds familiar. So we change partners.
0: So we change partners? No, I'm so sorry.
16: Yeah, change partners. Changing partners, as the song is called.
0: No.
16: It's about... No.
15: Well, there's other people calling saying the same thing, Kemmer. So I think Kimmer's wrong, and I think you guys are right.
0: By what group?
16: It's Crosby, Stills, and Nash, yeah.
0: It's called what?
16: I think it's called Changing Partners.
0: By what group? Or that's the name of the group?
1: He just said Crosby, Stills, and Nash. He just said that.
0: Oh, okay. Well, don't yell at me. I don't know what you're talking about.
1: Tell me what you could hear.
0: I'm telling you, I've never heard that song before. That's not it. Just ask all the dancers.
1: I got the lyrics.
0: Just ask all the dancers.
1: Right here. Here we go. You ready?
0: Yeah.
1: We were waltzing together to a dreamy melody when the...
0: I've never heard
1: when
0: the song.
1: They called out change partners.
0: That's not it.
1: And you waltzed away from me. Now my arms feel so empty. I gaze around the floor. Well, wait a second. Wait a minute. Though we danced for one moment, and too soon we had to part. Well, there's nothing about other dancing.
0: I'm telling you.
1: Patty Page.
0: I've never heard this song. It's just not it. I'm sorry. This is not it. It's just ask all the dancers who get what they want. That's the lyrics are something almost like ask all the dancers who get what they want. And it's to give somebody confidence, say just take what you want, do what you want. You'll get what you want if you just do it like the dancers always get what they want because they say what they want. I'm telling you, it's a great song, and now I'm an idiot.
1: Okay. All right, anyway.
0: All right, so this guy, so the story in this Maui Beach, and this guy Basin acting like a jerk, and he's, you know, threatening people and say, you want a piece of me? Let's go. I can put you in the hospital, stuff like that. So finally, this one big bully guy, who, by the way, his name is Kama Homan, apparently, and he has some martial arts training, and he goes to confront this guy, Basin, the would-be candidate. And so Basin, you know, he hits a guy, and then Basin picks up a beach chair, and finally the guy hits him in the head, knocks him out cold. I mean, boom, wham, down on the ground. And then the guy who knocked him out actually tried to revive him, you know. And then the guy who knocked him out said, he pulled a knife on me. It was, he said, I knew the game changer right there. And then the guy threw it into the water, but it was captured. The guy got arrested by the cops. I mean, but you just have to see the video. Asking for it, and he got his comeuppance. He got his real big time Charlie comeuppance. So anyway, very bizarre.
1: I went to an actual website that you put lyrics in and it tells you the song, and Michael Bublé came up.
0: No, it's not so. I'm telling you, it's a group. It was either Crosby, Stills, Nash, might have been Air Supply, or Crosby, Stills, Nash & Young.
1: How dare you, sir?
0: I know. I'm just telling you. It was a soft group like that, and it was just That's it. This is it. You'll hit space that I had started long before.
1: Those aren't the lyrics.
0: I did. Shut up, listen. Here we go.
15: Clayton. Thank you, Clayton.
14: So much time to think of everywhere we turn.
0: Time is moving. Wasted on the way.
15: Wasted on the way.
0: Wasted on the way. And here we go. Listen.
14: So much more to give.
0: Now, hold on, we're going to play until you hear the words. Carry us away. Well, we got to go to the, hear that part of the song. I'm telling you, I'm not going to be able to sleep until you hear it to prove that I was not a total.
1: Wasted on the
0: idiot.
1: Way.
0: Oh my God. You're a winner. But anyway, we got to hear the part of the lyrics.
1: Here we go.
0: Here we go. Here it is.

0: the dancers who had all the nerve. Go for what you wanted. This is it. That's the most important. Got what they deserve. See?
1: Do you remember why we were thinking about this song?
0: No.
1: Why did we bring this
2: song?
1: No idea.
0: Because Air Supply couldn't get people to go to the concert, and I didn't know whether that, and also we did, I don't remember. It came up in a music thing. But see, it's a wonderful song.
1: It's a good song. It's a nice song.
0: It's a great song. And it's like, envy all the dancers who had all the nerve and got what they deserved.
1: That's a good line.
0: That's right. If you go for what you wanted, just envy all the dancers.
1: Or did you envy all the dancers who got what they deserved?
0: Because they went for what they wanted.
1: It's a great song. It basically says, take a chance, and once again, don't give a flying, you know what other
0: That's
1: people
0: right.
1: think.
0: That's right.
1: Get out and do what you want to do.
0: That's right. You're a human being, man.
1: Don't worry about what judgment they'll have or what they'll say about you on social media. Who cares?
0: Yeah. Now, what's the name of that song? I forgot the name of the song again.
2: Wasted on the Way.
0: In fact, that's not even listed. Always by Crosby, Stills. I don't even think it's listed in their hits.
1: It should be. I think it is a hit.
0: It's unbelievable.
1: It was a hit.
0: All right. I'm sorry. I got distracted there.
1: That's 30 minutes. We won't get back.
0: I can't help it. Let's see. Oh, here we have more politics stuff. Oh, and by the way, again, the Michigan Senate race in the Democrat primary, the El Saeed guy won. And again, they're coming out with some of his past comments are outrageous. The man's a Jew hater. He says, I'm not anti-Semitic. I just don't like Jews. I mean, please. And if he gets sent into the Senate, those are the people who vote on the Supreme Court.
1: Michigan, Maine, what are you doing?
0: I mean, seriously.
1: Nazis and commie Muslims who hate Jews.
0: Colorado's got one. California. I mean, they're all over the place. I'm nervous about this. I can't believe that. And we keep hearing every day, well, there's a split in the Democrat Party. They're still getting elected by the people.
1: They're still idiots still voting for them.
0: Now, again, the other, I don't know.
1: Is that what the Republicans are counting on? That's just sitting back laughing and smoking their cigars thinking, oh, the Democrats are falling apart.
0: Hopefully.
1: So we're going to sit on our ass and not do anything.
0: Yeah, I think they're hoping for things, and I think it's ridiculous. If we don't start getting aggressive and acting like they do, just going to win. Suck it up and win. This is a battle for our country. Suck it up and win. I mean, vote for Herschel Walker. Yeah, well, you ruined Georgia, too.
1: Yeah. Unless they're Trump supporters or they agree with MAGA, just being a Republican ain't enough anymore.
0: No, it's not. We have to get to the polls. In fact, we should, Grok, let's find out. Do we know what the turnout was of all available registered voters in Michigan? Now, it's a primary. Normally, that doesn't bring many, but this was so outrageously provocative that I'll bet the turnout was pretty good. But normally, turnout for a primary is probably, I'm going to go hide here.
1: What percentage of voters showed up for the Michigan primary yesterday?
0: You didn't say Democrat.
3: Voter turnout for Michigan's primary yesterday was about 21.8% of active registered voters.
1: 22%.
0: Out of roughly 22%. Was that for? Ask her about the Democrat primary.
1: Is that the Democratic primary? I think it's the only one that really.
3: Let me pull the exact Democratic numbers for you. The Democratic primary saw about 1.5 million ballots cast. That's roughly 62% of the total primary vote, which was around 2.4 million overall.
0: Okay. All right. Thank you. She'll still be listening.
2: Thank you. Be polite.
1: She's still going to say something.
0: Okay.
1: Too.
3: You're welcome. More to the story there.
1: There you go.
3: Oh, I thought you were saying someone else was still going to chime in. What'd I get wrong?
0: No. You were great, sweetie. Can we meet later? Can we hook up or anything? Call later?
3: Aw, that's sweet. I'm always around here whenever you want to talk.
0: God, I think
2: notice
0: I love
2: how
0: her.
2: She said talk, Kimmer.
0: I think I love her. Well, yeah, but she replied. I mean, that's a good start.
2: That's there for her. Yeah.
0: That's better than I've done the last 20 years.
1: That's a red letter day.
0: I want another AI girlfriend. I'm going to get
1: Dear
0: another AI
1: diary. August 5th. She said yeah. She'd call me back.
0: I'm wasted on the way, all right. Kimmer Payne Flounder, look out. Oh, my God. It's halfway to go here. Holy moly.
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0: singing version. The song was written by Jagger after jamming with keyboardist Billy Preston during rehearsals for their club dates that the Stones were playing. He was just jamming with Billy Preston and came up with a song, Miss You. It's like the number one. Well,
1: I wanted to do kind of a disco thing.
0: Really? Is that what it was?
1: Well, Mick did.
0: Yeah.
1: Keith didn't.
0: Yeah. Anyway, I mean, you know, just imagine what that whole time must have been. It just jamming and stuff.
1: That was the instrumental, too, wasn't it?
0: Yeah, apparently.
1: I didn't know there was.
0: No, no, it's okay.
1: I didn't know there was.
2: I think I used to try and use this song as a music bed, so I took the lyrics.
0: That's right.
1: That's a good music bed.
0: It is.
1: That
0: is. It is good music, man.
2: All right, I'll add it to the rotation.
0: There you are. Let's see, Kimmer, Pete, and Flounder. I'll give you our new known number here in a moment, a temporary number, the other one's out. Our birthday includes Jesse Williams, who is 45 years old, Dr. Jackson Avery on Grey's Anatomy, and he gave a powerful speech on social justice at the BET Awards about 10 years ago. Jesse Williams, 45, from the Grey's Anatomy. And on this day in history, 1926... Master illusionist Harry Houdini shocks reporters at the Shelton Hotel in New York City. He climbs into an airtight metal casket and lowered into a swimming pool. A limited amount of oxygen, the escape artists remain submerged 91 minutes. He took on the challenge after another magician spent an hour locked in a partially submerged coffin in July. So Houdini said, I'll beat him. He ran two trial runs, lasted about 70 minutes, practicing shallow breathing. He drew a crowd for the big stunt, stripped down to a pair of shorts, showing he wasn't wearing a secret breathing tube, lowered himself into the airtight iron coffin. They kept him submerged and only communicated with him through a telephone line. It was wired with a buzzer in case he was in trouble. After an hour and 28 minutes, he said, I commenced to see yellow lights and carefully watched myself not to go to sleep. Houdini wrote a letter to a doctor. There's no doubt in my mind this test had been fresh air, could have gotten into that galvanized often coffin. I was in, if I put in them in the same, I could have really stayed in there for another 30 minutes. His underwater stunt capped a career filled with incredible illusions, escapes, handcuffs, straight jackets, milk can, Chinese water, torture, cell. 3 months later, October 1926, Houdini died at 52 from the ruptured appendix because of the guy hit him.
3: Yep.
0: And Houdini hadn't tensed himself. The guy hit him before Houdini tensed himself, ruptured his appendix, and killed him.
1: Yeah, college student.
0: Yeah.
1: He said, you hit me, and as he was turning around, he hit him.
0: Yeah, he hit him. Man, mercy. Anyway, oh, and by the way, just for the record, I promise I'm not going to belittle this anymore. But for the record, those lyrics, I kind of talked over the lyrics of the Wasted on the Way of the Crosby, Stills, and Nash, and Young, or maybe Nash. And here were the lyrics that I was so taken by, which I think are really important and why I spent time on it. Oh, when you were young, did you question all the answers? Did you envy all the dancers who had all the nerve? Look around you now. You must go for what you wanted. Look at all my friends who did and got what they deserved. That just seems like a pretty simple thing. But that, and that music thing, that's what cut my mind. Isn't that funny? I just remembered. I remembered like, remember all the dancers. That's all I remembered from that stupid song. I spent all that time. Thank you. Was it Clayton? Thank you, Clayton. I told you. I told you. Anyway, I'm losing it. I'm telling you, I'm losing it. All right. Now more of these silly politics.
1: Even the blind pig finds a truffle.
0: That's
1: now
0: right.
1: And then.
0: Every once in a while. Blind squirrels and everybody. Now, remember the story we did yesterday or the day before about Chuck Edwards, Republican congressman from North Carolina, and the House Ethics Committee has recommended that he be censured by his colleagues for unprofessional, inappropriate conduct with a couple of female staffers who were in their 20s. He's a 63-year-old father and grandfather, 65-year-old married father and grandfather. So today, this morning, Representative Chuck Edwards, Republican, is announcing he is not going to go to be reelected at all. He's not even going to, he's going to drop out of the reelection campaign. He said, it's been the honor of my life representing Western North Carolina, but he's dropping out. And the reason was he was a scoundrel. Mm-hmm. There were two young women. He gave them lavish gifts. He invited them to dinners, intimate dinners, vacations. One girl said clear that when he was not looking at her as a daughter figure anymore, and she was scared low key. He paid for the girl and a friend to go to a trip to New York City, including tickets to Hamilton after she had been broken up with a boyfriend. Heaped gifts on her, including jewelry, designer purses, guns, shoes, flowers, a laptop and cell phone, KitchenAid mixer, robotic vacuum, vacations, tickets to performances, and one-on-one dinners. One girl said she didn't feel obligated to wear the purse or the jewelry that he gave her, but the other girl said she felt obligated because if she stopped wearing it once, he said he was so disappointed that he wasn't seeing that she was willing to wear what he got me. He talked about going to strip clubs in Washington with one of the women and other staffers. He met one girl in Vegas for a weekend, but then he had to be called back to D.C. and vote, and nothing ever happened. But the girl, a woman testified, she said, you know, I felt pressured to go because he's, you know, Representative Edwards, and he had influence over my career. Anyway, you know, he's a scumbag, he's a scoundrel. And, you know,
3: was
0: 65,
3: he married?
0: Yeah, married and a grandfather, 65 years old, and they're 22.
3: Grandfather, the married, if he's still married, no.
0: Yeah, I mean, when I was in my 60s, I was single, and believe me, I had some, well, this is going to be one of example of a good story that there's Gordon the Copper.
1: Is it Gordon? It's a good story about women that won't get you investigated.
0: Exactly. Who are above age. Anyway.
1: The local gendarme.
0: Anyway, so he's out of the deal. Let's see. Geez, what do we got here? Another quick question, just for the record. My driver's license has a star on it. When the coming up for the federal election coming up,
3: you're a star.
0: I don't have to register to vote again. Isn't that correct?
3: I have no clue.
0: I want
2: yes,
0: somebody to
2: correct.
0: Answer me.
2: That right, is correct.
0: So what's the freaking issue? I mean,
2: you just asked me about the star, and I can answer
0: I
2: that
0: know.
2: Question.
0: But so what's the? I mean, how hard is it to get the legit star on your driver's license?
3: I don't know.
0: Why do you have to get a birth certificate?
3: I didn't know where the star came from or why I got one. I didn't know it existed.
0: Arrived. Yeah. Well, there was talk about a national ID, and then they changed that and said, well, we'll just make this official. So that got linked in, but I guess not all states are linked into an official, you know, official ID. I can't imagine that there'll be millions of people have to go find their birth certificate or contact their birthplace
3: and
0: hospital and get,
3: yeah, get or, a passport.
0: Well, if you, but you're still going to need ID to get a passport.
3: Yeah, you're going to need your birth control, your birth.
0: Again, I don't know who has to do that. I don't know who's not eligible. No, I'm not sure at all. That's a problem. I don't know why this is such a big deal, other than women who change their name to get married, but that's not, how many is that? It's got to be, why are people freaking out?
3: This is because idiots? I don't know.
0: Sure,
3: uneducated, ill-informed?
0: Way out of ridiculousness.
3: Most of them aren't going to vote anyway.
0: Yeah. Anyway. A little flounder's funny there.
4: The other thing that tops the list of stuff that sounds like it's going to be the most fun, but that ends up being the least fun, is paddle boats. Have you ever been on the most inefficient vehicle ever invented? You just feel like the chain came off your bike. But you're in a lake. Even the word paddle boat is too whimsical. It's false advertising. We should call them nightmare dinghies. Because your whole experience, you just, it's like that dream where you're trying to run from a monster. Like, none of us in here are boat engineers, but all of us have stepped out of a paddle boat going, that could be better.
2: Ellen Erskine.
0: Anybody who's been in a paddle boat could be,
3: better. When I was on was Stone Mountain.
0: Oh, is that right?
3: My God. And the steamboat's got the paddle boat that you could ride on, that's famous in Stone Mountain, that's gone too. They tore it apart.
0: No kidding.
3: It's been gone for a while, but they finally tore it apart. You know what? They used it in Ozark. That was the casino in the TV show Ozark.
0: Oh, I'll be darned. God, I haven't been to Stone Mountain for an entertainment of their golf courses or anything in years. 30 years, probably.
3: Don't bother.
0: It's not the same. Yeah, I guess. Anybody still go to the top of the mountain to do
2: events? It's a fun walk. I mean, if you want to walk, you can walk up the mountain.
3: Yeah, you can still do that.
0: Yeah. Well, that's good for you.
3: I won't do that again. I once carried, me and my friend, an entire beer cooler up there.
0: Oh, boy.
2: That's dedication.
0: I bet it was a lot lighter coming back down.
3: Yes, it was.
0: 5 o'clock. Hurry up and hurry up. Look out.
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6: A third straight record high. I'm Carmen Roberts, Fox News. And it was hopes about reopening the strait is what lifted the Dow to another record close this week. The Blue Chip Index gained 263 points. To close at a record 54,349. As for getting the strait open, President Trump says a deal may happen today or tomorrow.
7: If they back out again, they're going to get hit really hard. You know, they know that. They understand that.
6: Iran's foreign minister deputy says that Iran and Oman are close to making a deal to divide and manage the strait. However, that would not take it back to the being free and open waterway the way it was before the war. Leftist candidate Dr. Abdul El Sayed defeats Congresswoman Haley Stevens in a nail-biting Michigan primary for an open U.S. Senate seat. El Sayed says the race is about
8: building a movement to take our democracy back to serve the people who absolutely deserve the best that America has to offer.
9: The real test of El Sayed's strength in a divided party will now come in November's matchup against President Trump-backed Republican Mike Rogers. El Sayed is backed by the UAW and by prominent Democrat socialists like Bernie Sanders, though he's distanced himself from that wing of the party. Jeff Manasso, Fox News.
6: And this just in from Michigan, Ben Ambrose won a Democratic primary for the 2nd Congressional District. Florida Attorney General James Altmaier is announcing that the state has issued a subpoena to Dr. Anthony Fauci requesting a range of documents about the pandemic, including his personal dealings. Altmaier tells Fox News that it is a matter of getting that information before
10: evidence has come to light that he was trying to personally profit off of this. This is outside of his government duties, his official role. He's trying to pursue book deals.
6: America's listening to Fox News.
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0: mercy. Look out, it's only me, it's only the Kimmer with Pete Davidson, Flounder, and you on 106.3. Happy hump day. All right, we have a temporary new number, 470 is the area code, 470-552-0020. 470-552-0020. Kimmer, Pete, and Flounder, everything's fine. Brace back in town. The sun came out. By the way, for the record, it was storming earlier, and I forgot to bring my umbrella, and I was afraid it was going to get caught. And even if I do, I made the decision, as I have some time ago, if you're a man and you're leaving a building and it's raining and you don't have an umbrella, do you run to get out of the rain to your car?
1: No.
0: No.
1: Just rain.
0: It's just rain.
1: Yeah,
0: a man doesn't run from the rain.
1: It's not like our hair gets messed up. I mean, seriously, once the hair is gone, what does it matter?
0: Who gives a damn?
1: The only thing that matters is your hair would look stupid as you walked in.
0: Yeah.
1: Now you just look stupid naturally.
0: Just wet.
1: Wet and stupid.
0: Anyway, for the record. Also, I have a quick admission to make. We're going to talk about
1: this isn't about that incident back in 94.
0: No, I was driving into work. And every day when I'm driving, I'm in my

0: Canton, in 0.2 miles, take a ride on Canton. I said, I'm not taking a ride on Canton. I don't like that way because I want to go see the golf course or whatever it was. And then son of a gun, I turned on to a Terrell Mill.
1: Mm-hmm.
0: And what she would have had me avoid Terrell Mill to get to Powers Ferry by going a different route. Well, guess what? I get to Terrell Mill and I get to Powers Ferry and all the lanes are, except one, are closed on Terrell Mill. And the traffic was going to back up like a son of a gun, all closed up for construction, all shut down. If I had paid attention to her, I would
2: have, we have audio of it.
0: Oh, you have audio of the cameras, the thing?
3: Siri, Wolf's Glen Restaurant.
4: One option I see, Woods Garden Supply on Benedict Canyon.
3: Siri, Wolf's Glen Restaurant in Westwood.
4: One option I see, the Wolseley Restaurant in Burbank.
3: No, you're not listening. I said Wolf's Glen Restaurant in Westwood.
4: A wolf's den is a habitat that provides wolves with...
3: Oh, you stupid idiot. It's Wolf's Glen Restaurant in Westwood.
4: One option I see, J. Wolf Close.
3: No, you... Wolf's Glen Restaurant.
4: Sorry, I didn't get that.
3: Oh, my God, you moron. It's Wolf's Glen, you...
4: Bundt cake is a cake that is baked in a bundt oven.
3: Oh, God, I said you.
4: Sorry, I didn't get
3: it. I called you a...
4: One option I see, Carson City, Nevada.
3: Oh, shut up!
4: One option I see, wool gloves.
3: Shut the f*** up!
0: Front door.
4: Sorry, I didn't get that.
3: Oh, f*** you!
0: That's me with Croc.
5: I'm
0: not turning on Canada.
5: Alexa. Oh, my gosh.
0: Anyway, she was trying to save me, but I got lucky. I got there, and I was like the first guy, and like three lanes were closed to turn. There's a monster thing to turn left onto Powers Ferry. And all of it shut down except one little. Anyway, so I learned a lesson. All right, Kimber Feet and Flounder, and we're here until 6 o'clock. Again, quickly, the number 470-552-0020. It's a new number, temporary, and a scoop here. We got Holy Crap of Sports coming up. We got some tweet fooling around stuff here coming up, and all kinds of wonderful things here coming up. Oh, incidentally, one other thing. I really, this was amazing to me. Remember, I believe it was yesterday, or maybe the day before. Yeah, it was yesterday. We talked about an actress named Donna Mills, who was in was it Knott's Landing?
5: As I think so.
0: 85 years
5: Falcon
0: old.
5: Falcon Crest.
0: Falcon Crest. I think it was, Crest. Anyway, and now I got a now it's a stupid phone here. Hold on
1: everybody,
0: a second.
1: No,
0: I got to get my phone. I have to do everything on my phone, and sometimes here it is. Okay. Yesterday we mentioned that Donna Mills, who was a beautiful woman, and she still is for 85 years old, but she was a hottie and well known for it in a TV soap opera type series, primetime stuff. And she just started an OnlyFans page. So Donna Mills is 85 years old and started an OnlyFans page for what reason I don't know, but she said the interesting requests she's been getting and the things she's most interested in is they want pictures of videos of her feet smashing grapes into wine. And she said, there are a lot of interest in my feet. And it reminded me just again the other day when Jesse Waters at nighttime played the video of the guys on the beach and the reporter asked him, Johnny asked him with their girlfriend standing by, what's the one thing you most like about your girlfriend? And they all said her feet. And we're thinking, oh my God, what's going on here? Well, guess what? Yesterday, the New York Post had the story about Donna Mills and her feet being, popular. And this is after we've heard that the number one way, new way to make money on the side is for women selling pictures of their feet.
5: What's new?
0: Well, what's new is today, New York Post. Jason Biggs, the famous actor, Jason Biggs, known for American Pie, Loser, Saving Silverman, My Best Friend's Girl, stuff like that. Jason Biggs has split from his wife after, I think, something like 30 years. I mean, forever and ever they've been together. They have split up. And to the new reporters, he revealed his surprising kink after he split from his wife, Jenny Molin. He said, I like her feet. Her feet are sexy. And he also says their relationship is still romantic and they're still, loving people, but they don't live together and they're divorced and they broke up. But again, her feet, what's going on with this? It's unbelievable.
5: One, I couldn't pick him out of a lineup.

0: Never seen anything he's in.
1: Oh, you've seen, you know that face.
0: I've never seen anything that man has been in.
1: Saving Silverman?
0: I've never seen anything that man has been in.
2: How about Weekend at Bernie's?
0: American Pie, right? No, I have not seen American Pie, nor would I. It's like the same thing with the Fast Times at Ridgemont. I would never see that either. Just the thing about
2: feet. Yeah. Fast Times at Ridgemont High?
0: It's a stupid movie.
2: Oh, come on.
0: It's right up there with Princess Bride. The only good thing about that movie is when you know who shows her Wah Wah Wahs. Phoebe Cates.
1: Well, again, that was him.
0: But the feet, I don't understand.
1: I don't get it.
0: The feet thing.
1: I don't get it.
0: I understand a good-looking foot, but without, you know,
2: Southside has a
0: coming
2: foot
0: off
2: fetish.
0: Of it.
1: I mean,
0: yeah, Southside does have a foot fetish.
1: Well, okay. I mean, a woman, you know, I mean, there are pretty feet. I mean, feminine or dainty or whatever you think. But still, I mean, all of a sudden it's everywhere.
0: I know. It is. It's become a phenomenon.
1: It's the damnedest thing.
0: It's not really a generational thing because older men like it too. They're just now coming out saying it.
1: I don't
0: think of Rex Ryan on ESPN.
1: Rex Ryan's wife is a foot fetish model. But she models her feet for money. Rex Ryan's wife.
0: I don't get it. It's just
1: anyway. I don't know. And now another goofy story. But and we're gonna before we get further, we're gonna play. We'll do it after Holder Crap of Sports. And speaking of sports, we're going to hear Stephen A. Smith talking about this whole training business in women's basketball. We'll talk a lot about that.
0: What does Stephen A. Smith have to do with sports?
1: I guess.
0: Just kidding.
1: But also this story breaking around all over the place and a lot of comments about this all over the news too. A Florida steakhouse called Class Soiree Steakhouse in Hollywood, Florida is offering dining in the nude. It's a Florida chop house, and the first Monday of every month, they are offering all natural gastronomic experience. A nudist group rented out the restaurant recently and ate their meal naked. And the owner said it was great, and they loved it. And the owner says in the restaurant business, doing good doesn't always cut it. Everybody has a New York strip. Everybody has a ribeye. Everybody has cool dishes. We have to be different. He's been doing this stuff like this for 8 years until we just recently the naked people wanted to rent the restaurant. And he said, okay, fine. So now he's got a deal for the first Monday in every month. The price fixed meal includes appetizers, hors d'oeuvres, surf and turf dinner, and a champagne toast for 20 people in their birthday suits, naked, and it's $250 for men and $150 for women, or $300 for a couple if you're eating in the buff. Now, here's what kind of makes me gag. And by the way, it's legal. It's perfectly legal.
0: Oh, why not?
1: Yeah, because the staff members are clothed.
0: Staff?
1: The staff wears their clothes. Now, the stark naked steak eaters.
2: You have an upset stomach.
1: When they show up at the diner, the steak eaters are given a seat cushion and a lap towel when they come in to eat. When the diners enter, they're given a robe, but the chef says most refuse it, and those who do take the robe mostly just get rid of it. He says it's very popular. They give them a seat cushion and a towel. To be naked sitting on the furniture in the
0: yeah.
1: I don't think so. I don't want to eat my dinner looking at, even if she's gorgeous, if at some point, you know, I don't want to eat that way.
0: Food.
1: No.
0: That's two different pleasurable experiences that don't need to be combined.
1: Yeah, yeah. Kissing is one thing with your mouth, but eating a steak and watching naked people is a whole different
0: issue.
1: Now,
0: whipped cream kind of can,
1: now we're linking together. It's kind of, you know, there's kind of camaraderie.
0: It's not really food.
1: It's a dish.
0: And it could be a sex toy.
1: For all. That's right. That's right. Kevin Pete and Flounder, and holy crap, it's sports. Coming up, look at it.
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0: I don't hear anything. DeFlounder, do you have to step out? Something happened with the board. Oh, the computer. Well, it's okay. We got Holy Crap Sports coming up. What's that? I think we're on here broadcasting. I don't know what happened to Flounder. 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Now, I'm assuming that the stuff that he wanted to play on the computer is not playing, so I'll be entertaining you here while we get back on track with the Kimmer, Pete, and the Flounder. And I got to hear, I'll give you that, our new number. It's a temporary number because we lost our actual phone service. Our temporary number to talk or call us is 470-552-0020. 470-552-0020. Is he back?
1: You've worked hard to save, and many even have a financial advisor. But is your portfolio as efficient as it can be? I'm here today with Evan Ward of Atlas Retirement, where our listeners can get a second opinion on their retirement savings. So, Evan, tell folks the biggest benefits of getting that second look.
2: Well, it's clarity. It's confidence. And I had a client come in the other day. And she thought, and she is exceptionally conservative financially. And that's the way she had told her financial advisor to investors. She thought she was paying very little in fees. We came in, did a full review of her portfolio. She was taking a great deal of risk, so much so that she in a good market was down like 15-20%. But then the thing that really put her over the top, the thing that she had no idea was, is she was paying about 4.5% a year in fees. Mm. It was an outrageous kick in the teeth to her. But the good news is there are ways to fix that problem pretty quickly and get you in line with what you actually thought you had.
1: Second opinions obviously are important, Evan, and as is reviewing what you have in place, right? You don't want to set it and forget it. You don't want to put a retirement plan together and just think, okay, now I'm good for the future, right?
2: Well, the way I view retirement and retirement plans is they're living, breathing things. Mm-hmm. Because the one thing I can promise you, I can promise me, and I can promise every single person that walks in our office is life will throw you curveballs. Mm-hmm. Things will change and we've got to adapt with them. So if we aren't having annual reviews, and as you get closer to retirement, even more so, we have to adapt and build from there.
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0: I need help. Look up. A nice, happy story here. It was on this day in 1964. Mel Brooks married Anne Bancroft. They were married until she died 41 years later in 2005. They had four kids. Their son wrote World War Z. And now, holy crap, it's sports and Pete Davis.
9: Braves go for their seventh win in a row tonight at Truist Park. Yuri Perez for Miami. He's a right-hander with a 5-8 record and a 3.44 earned run average. I'm sure I didn't have to tell you that.
0: No,
9: Yuri Perez
0: 4.2, but, you know.
9: The 7-6 Bryce Elder for us with his ERA of 3.84. Drake Baldwin leading off and DHing tonight. Mauricio Dubon at shortstop. Lane Thomas making his debut in left field. And Sean Murphy catching,
0: he's
9: finally
0: back. All right.
9: Batting ninth.
0: That's good. Okay.
9: Bravos doubled up the Marlins 4-2 last night. Grant Holmes had six scoreless innings.
0: Yeah, that was good.
9: You
0: man.
9: Heard me.
0: Yeah,
9: Grant Holmes.
0: That's right.
9: Went past the fifth inning.
0: Yeah, I know.
9: In the first game since the trade deadline, did not bring another big-time starter. And Grant goes, who needs that? You got
0: right.
9: me.
0: That's right.
9: He improved to 7-4. Ozzie Albies got the scoring started with a solo homer in the bottom of the second. It stayed 1-0 until the seventh when Lane Thomas made his Atlanta debut at bat, hustling and beating out an errant throw. Austin Riley then followed up with this nugget of joy.
10: 1-1 pitch, and he hits a high fly ball to deep left and takes flight back to the seats and out of here. Two-run homer, Austin Riley, as he swings the wood hard and pounds one over the left field wall. 3-0 Braves.
9: Phrasing. Ben Ingram was
11: what I said last night when I heard that.
9: 680 the fan. Ronald Acuna Jr. scored from third base on a wild pitch in the eighth. Then Raisel Iglesias came into the game in the ninth with a 4-0 lead.
0: Uh-huh.
9: I'm not big on having the closer come in when that's a bigger league, but, he promptly gave up two runs, and the Fish had the tying runners on second and third, or actually first and second, when they outsmarted themselves by trying to pull off a double steal. Here's how it sounded.
10: So the Marlins down to their final strike, Braves one out away from their sixth consecutive win. And this crowd of 26,374 rises. The 0-2, runners go, missed outside, throw down to third, and he's out! Ball game!
0: That's a way to lose
9: that's
0: a game.
9: That's a great way to lose. Who do you think you are, Babe Ruth?
0: You should never try to, you never get picked off trying to go to third. Isn't that a
9: don't
0: rule?
9: Don't make the first or last out at third base.
0: Third base.
9: Especially when you're a slow runner. Yeah. You know, Babe Ruth once ended a World Series by being thrown out at second base.
0: Is that, I don't remember that.
9: Yeah.
0: Wow.
9: Well, of course you don't remember.
0: Well,
9: you weren't alive.
0: Yeah, I think.
9: Matt Olson tied now with Stan the Man Musial for eighth place in consecutive games played, 895.
0: Really? Cool.
9: Yes.
0: Excellent.
9: Very sad news for longtime Atlanta baseball fans.
0: Yeah.
9: And by long time, I mean back to Atlanta Crackers days.
0: Oh, my.
9: Ponce de Leon Park was home for both the Crackers and Black Crackers of the Negro Leagues and other teams. It resided where the Home Depot is now in that large strip mall across from the old Sears building.
0: Oh, that's right. I remember the old Sears
9: now known
0: building.
9: As the Ponce City Market.
0: Yeah.
9: This was long before the Braves moved here in 66. In the outfield of that old park was a massive magnolia tree. You heard me. There was a tree there in center field.
0: A tree
9: that saw the likes of Babe Ruth hit baseballs in it during exhibition games. The likes of Eddie Matthews, Luke Appling, Bob Uecker, Leo Durocher, and former Georgia football star Charlie Trippi all played for the Crackers in Ponce de Leon Park. Both Ruth and Matthews said to have hit homers that landed in the branches of the tree. Hall of Fame broadcaster Ernie Harwell called games there. With a magnolia tree, center field. Long after the park was torn down, the tree remained ensconced between the back of the Home Depot and the old rail line now known as the Atlanta Beltway. Hmm. It survived the decades, the heat of summer, the cold of winter, the insects, the pollution, the hobos relieving themselves underneath it.
0: Yes.
9: Yeah, it wasn't a place to be after dark walking out back there. But 2 days ago, a storm finally rolled in and had the tree's name on it. Hopefully some kid has taken a down limb and made a baseball bat out of it. Maybe burned the name Wonder Boy into it like Roy Hobbs did in The Natural. Remember the lightning hit the tree?
0: Yeah, absolutely.
9: Atlanta legendary broadcaster Jeff Hullinger has done many a story on the magnolia tree, which set 462 feet from home plate. I spoke with him today. He said the news made him sad. Yet most people living in Midtown now probably have no idea the tree even existed.
0: Has anybody saved the tree, the wood? I mean, you could make a souvenir,
9: wouldn't you? I would like to go back there and take a souvenir.
0: I wonder who owns it. Whose property
9: Home Depot,
0: is it?
9: Or whoever owns that parking lot.
0: Man, I'll bet they have no idea maybe it's silly to think about it, but again.
9: I'd like a piece of wood.
0: I'll bet you people would say, given that history, that'd be kind of fun.
9: Yeah. Most people, though, are passed on that they knew. The Pirates have released struggling designated hitter Marcelo Ozuna. He signed a 1-year $12 million deal before the season.
0: Ooh.
9: Did not provide the offensive punch Pittsburgh had hoped for, hitting just 203 with 8 homers, 29 RBIs.
0: Ooh.
9: The 35-year-old Ozuna at that park up there in Pittsburgh. He'd always struggled there. Right-handers usually do. Hit 21 homers for the Braves last season, 148 with Atlanta from 2020 to 25. That is third among DHs during that time, behind only Shohei Ohtani and Kyle Schwarber.
0: Wow.
9: Yeah, and remember he had that point where he couldn't hit anything. They almost got rid of him. They went to Miami. He played well against his old team and turned his career around. It was amazing. Let's see. He's a three-time All-Star, has two Silver Sluggers, amazingly, one Gold Glove. He's one of the great videos of all time where he's a fly ball in left field. He goes back and jumps up on the fence, and the ball lands about 15 feet in front of him on the field. It was hysterical.
0: That's not good.
9: The Tarek Skubal era in L.A. not off to a good start as the Dodgers lose to the Cubs in Wrigley Field 5-1 last night. Skubal pitched six innings, gave up two runs and four hits while striking out six, but gave up a homer to Dansby Swanson. And right now, the Cubs are up 7-1. And right now it's 7-6 up in Wrigley.
0: Against the Dodgers?
9: Land right now.
0: Holy cow.
9: Well, I'm old enough to remember the debate whether George Lombard Sr. should play football at Georgia or focus on baseball with the Braves.
0: I love this story.
9: He chose baseball, played six seasons in the majors, now is the bench coach for the Tigers. Now his sons are having a ball, too. Yesterday, George's two sons made their professional debuts. George Lombard Jr. made his major league debut with the Yankees, while his younger brother Jacob made his debut in low A with the Marlins organization, both blasting home runs. Senior and his wife Judy had flights booked to watch their younger son Jacob make his debut down in Jupiter, Florida. But upon hearing news of Junior's promotion, Jacob says, no, you need to go see him in the Bronx. Jacob hit his homer first in the top of the third, his second at bat, pummeled a breaking ball into the visitor's bullpen, a solo homer for the Jupiter Hammerheads. George Jr.'s home run came in the fifth off Cardinal starter Hunter Dobbins. Jr. also in his second at bat, crushing an 0-2 breaking ball into the left field seats where his younger brother hit his. Jacob was able to watch his brother's home run live as the Hammerheads called a mound meeting and the Yankees game was on the bar at the stadium. As he went to the mound, Lombard Jr. hit his home run. And Jacob goes, I'm screaming at third base like, I think he just hit a home run. I think he just hit a home run. And then the TV shows my parents hugging. It was pretty unbelievable.
0: The two sons, home runs on the same, making a debut, and then the other one in the minor league showing up. And by the way, did you read the story about the home run ball collecting guy?
9: And the Yankee Stadium, he almost got it.
0: There's some famous guy who gets all
9: ball
0: of them.
9: Hawk.
0: I mean, he's a ball hawk, and he gets, I mean, literally, he's
9: that's
0: known for getting them all. And his hand was about an inch reaching for that ball and got knocked off by the guy who got it with the glove. He just barely missed getting it.
9: I've never had a foul ball.
0: Now, would you have kept that ball for the George Jr.?
9: No, he traded it for a signed ball and bat, and I would have given it to him.
0: Yeah, I would have given it to him, too.
9: I mean, it's not to the point where you sell it. If it was something you could sell, I'd sell it.
0: Well, maybe in 50 years, if he retires from his home run king, it'd be worth money.
9: Mets broadcaster Keith Hernandez, still very limber at 71.
0: No kidding, really.
9: You know how I know that?
0: How do you know that, I wonder?
9: How else do you explain how easily and often he inserts his foot in his mouth?
0: Here we go again, thank you.
9: After the Mets traded away Freddie Peralta, Clay Holmes, and others at the deadline, Hernandez went on the air to say, quote, they definitely shuffled, brought in the truck, and took out all the garbage, end quote.
0: Ow, ooh.
9: After the commercial break, Keith immediately apologized.
0: Oh, my.
9: Not a feel-good story for the Falcons right now.
0: Uh-oh,
9: it's true. Falcons pass rushing specialist Jalen Walker will indeed miss the entire season after tearing his ACL yesterday in practice up in Flowery Branch. By the way, if you want to know which knee Walker hurt, you may not want to look for it in the story about him on AtlantaFalcons.com.
0: Oh, forgot that.
9: Journalism 101, just when, what, where?
0: Well, knee's a knee. You know,
9: that's true.
0: Two
9: you only got
0: them,
9: two.
0: You know,
9: just pick one.
0: How many do you
9: know? Everybody makes mistakes.
0: Well, there you go.
9: I say first-year head coach Kevin Stefanski gets a pass this year. In fact, he has carte blanche from me, Pete Davis, to win only two games, whatever it takes to get the number one pick and finally get a real franchise quarterback, not one whose warranty ran out his rookie year. Speaking of knees, I hear it may be a great quarterback draft coming up next year. Maybe John Mateer from Oklahoma if he pans out. Also, premier safety Jesse Bates has not been at practice for two straight days.
0: You know, that's a good point. This coach, all of a sudden, what's he got to work with? Our quarterback situation screwed up. We lost that star guy.
9: We got a running back.
0: We have a great running back who made $50 million a year now and stuff.
9: Tied in
0: and
9: sometimes.
0: A great couple of, so we'll see.
9: Offensive line.
0: But they're going to have to change everything. The offense is going to have to change everything to get the ball out to people who can do
9: something
0: changing. With it.
9: They're changing. College football. ESPN says Ohio State is the most difficult overall Power 4 conference schedule this season. The easiest overall Power 4 schedule is Texas Tech. The toughest Power 4 non-conference schedule, Georgia Tech. And ESPN says under Coach Brent Key, the Yellow Jackets have pulled off several marquee wins.
0: Yeah,
9: they'll have opportunities for more this season.
0: Remember last year?
9: Tech faces Colorado and Tennessee in Atlanta to start the year, then plays at Georgia again to end it. On September 19th, the Yellow Jackets also play Mercer. Tech has come so close to upsetting the Bulldogs the last three years, including falling in the eighth overtime back in 2024. They should have won that one. Mm-hmm. Could this be the year they topple them? Well, that's what ESPN's saying is about Georgia Tech.
0: Really?
9: Yeah, wow. And save the dates, October 10th and October 17th. I hope nobody's getting married.
0: Uh-oh.
9: You don't get married in the South
0: Saturday,
9: on Saturdays in the fall.
0: Saturday, no, yeah.
9: October 10th, Oklahoma, Texas, in Dallas. UGA visits Alabama. Southern Cal goes to State College the first year Matt Campbell's test at Penn State.
0: Oh, boy.
9: October 17th, Ohio State travels to Indiana, a rematch of the Big Ten title game. The Crimson Tide visits Tennessee. Notre Dame heads to BYU. Florida State and Miami square off. Huh? And the Nittany Lions visit the Big House in Ann Arbor. Other matchups on October 17th, Auburn, Georgia. Arizona State High School against the Red Raiders. Florida, Texas. Missouri, Ole Miss. Kansas, Kansas State. TCU, Baylor. Yellow Jackets, Virginia Tech. And North Carolina at Duke. And the Kiffin Bowl, September 19th in Oxford, LSU against Ole Miss.
0: Oh, no. Oh, that'll be interesting.
9: That'll be a lot of fun.
0: I'll be damned. Pete sports. Davis. All right. Well, we got so much more. Kevin, Pete, and Flounder, and you, too. I'll give you our new number here in a minute on 106.3 as we welcome back the Braves and another win tonight, I'll bet you. Anyway, look out. Here we go. So much more.
9: Bet you, Red Rider.
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0: I was just telling a little people what you just found on a video here.
9: You can buy a sandal, a flip-flop for the beach. And as you walk, it's making impressions in the sand of a hand flipping people off.
0: On the bottom of the flip-flop, somebody imprinted flipping the bird, giving the finger. And so when you walk and you leave the sand, you can see the flipping the bird. That's pretty funny. Just how much they are or anything? Or
9: 35 bucks.
0: 35. And again, I can imagine the first time somebody follows some footprints on the beach anyway. I'm sorry, I'm talking over our Beatles here. The Taxman, you just heard that. This day in 1966, the Beatles' Revolver was released in Britain, their seventh album featuring Taxman. Also, Eleanor Rigby, I'm Only Sleeping, Here, There, and Everywhere, She Said, And Your Bird Can Sing, Tomorrow Never Knows. The title, like that of Rubber Soul, is a pun referring Beatles' Revolver to both a kind of handgun and the revolving motion of a record playing on a turntable.
9: What?
0: That's what it said.
9: What?
0: Yeah, that's what it said.
9: Rubber Soul.
0: No. Beatles Revolver. Rubber Soul.
9: Revolver.
0: It said like the other Rubber Soul. No. The Beatles Revolver was a handgun, a revolving motion of thing. The group wanted to call the album Abracadabra until they realized another band had it. Abracadabra. Remember the song, Abracadabra?
9: That was Steve Miller many years after that.
0: But still, that's what this says here. Another band had already used it.
11: Well, we have to believe what's on the paper.
0: This is Flounder's musical director. I'm not going to...
11: Came from the internet.
0: Ah, there you are. Well, you must be right. Let's see. Some birthdays. We got Pete Stavisberg. How about this? Lolo Jones. Remember that name?
9: Lolo
0: Jones. 44, the Olympic runner and bobsledder.
9: Is she still a virgin?
0: Abs. I don't know.
9: She was a virgin.
0: Is that the deal?
9: Yeah.
0: Lolo, 44. Well, bring her around, you know. And Patrick Ewing, NBA legend, 64 years old today.
9: I didn't say this, but Phil Niekro threw his no-hitter against the Padres on this date back in the 70s.
0: Excellent.
9: And I found out 2 days later because I was with my grandparents in Mississippi, and we got the Memphis Commercial Appeal 2 days late every day.
0: No kidding.
9: So I found out he had thrown a no-hitter.
0: I'll be damned. You know, in fact, I saw a video. I got more support coming here. I saw a video the other day. I think it was real. I hope it wasn't AI, but I saw a video of a high school kid. He was like 15, and he had a knuckleball that would be unhittable.
9: I love knuckleballs.
0: And I'm thinking to myself, you know, when's the last time you saw a knuckleball pitcher?
9: They don't have
0: any. For to get out of a tight situation.
9: They don't like it. The major league doesn't like it. They don't like it because of all the pass balls and you can't control it. And I don't know. I don't know why more don't throw it to save their careers.
0: I mean, again, you can do it.
9: It's amazing to watch in slow motion.
0: Yeah. I mean, that's what it was showing, slow motion, and you'd see the catcher's mitt go, oh boy.
9: You know? I still don't know how it works, because they tell you why it works.
0: Aerodynamics with the ridges on the bay.
9: How can it do it that quickly?
0: How can planes fly? How can boats float?
9: Magic.
0: How can an 8-million-pound ship with vertical, you know, a V-shaped in the water not sink?
9: No,
0: I can see a flatboat. You know, you got a barge or something. Okay, they float because they're flat and they go, how could a V-shaped iron hook not go dead straight down to the bottom?
9: I know
0: it's wrong. It's a lie. It's a dirty, rotten fake. Anyway, a little sports update here. The first baseball game broadcast on the radio. It was KDKA in Pittsburgh, broadcasting the Pirates against the Philadelphia Phillies. The Pirates won 8-5, and the radio station KDKA, that was 1921. It was, and I believe that KDKA is still the only radio station in America with call letters beginning with a K.
9: East of the Mississippi.
0: East of the Mississippi. They're not allowed, and they changed it after that. They said only W's.
9: Maybe
0: east
9: Minnesota.
0: Of the Mississippi.
9: Cause you got
0: do they still have a K in Minnesota?
9: Well, Mississippi's right in the middle. I know WCCO is Minneapolis.
0: Yeah.
9: I thought they had a K. Maybe not.
0: I turned down a job with WCCO.
9: Smart man.
0: It's a TV anchor man.
9: Smart man.
0: I didn't want to live in Minneapolis.
9: I almost died for exposure in Minneapolis.
0: I don't doubt it. And by the way, it's a beautiful state. I've driven through there in the summertime.
9: Oh, yeah, it is gorgeous.
0: And the lakes and the woods, it's all green and beautiful.
9: It's like San Francisco. If you take the people out, it's wonderful.
0: Yeah, it's a wonderful place to live. Now, let's see. Also, on this day in history, in 1965, CBS News shows video of men from the 1st Battalion, 9th Marines.
9: Oh, boy.
0: In 1965 on this day, setting fire to the huts in the village of Kamnas.
9: Well, the VC were in there.
0: 6 miles west of Da Nang, despite reports that the Viet Cong had already fled. Now, wait a minute. All right, we're not done. The film sparked indignation and a condemnation of U.S. policy in Vietnam, those darn Marines burning the villages, a condemnation at home and overseas. And at the same time, by the way, the Defense Department announced it's going to increase a monthly draft call from 17,000 a month to 36,000 a month, and the Navy's going to start drafting people, which hadn't been done in, many, many years. And again, about burning the villages, for one thing, nobody trusted anything about anything. And if they were hiding ammunition, and they were, most of those people were scared, and they were hiding ammo for the Viet Cong and the North Vietnamese. And so, as punishment and as to make sure they couldn't use it again, they burned them down. You know, I mean, and by the way, that was part of one of the reasons why everybody, sort of hated us in many ways for going over there to try to save them.
9: I'm not going to judge them. I wasn't there.
0: I never burned a village. I never had anything. I know people who did, and I've seen, but still it was a thing, and by the way, it's freaking war and it's freaking Marines. So just everybody can eat me. Okay, now. Hey, Flounder. Are you ready to do a little something here? Something, little boys and girls, or the little people? Mike?
9: They're calling for it.
11: Are the people calling for it?
0: Yeah. Here. Watch out, baby.
11: You
0: deserve, darling.
11: Click.
9: Email box is overflowing.
0: I can still drive at night, ladies. I can still, still
9: not
0: drive.
9: Well, but.
0: Still drive. Well, I have speed. And I have staff. And reckless. But anyway, and now. Another edition of Not the Kimmers Rainy Day Theater Playhouse, where we are dedicated our whole effort into bringing a tiny ray of sunshine into the otherwise miserable lives of you, the little people. Today's episode, Ward Cleaver, where are you? We all know that mommies and daddies are different, especially when it comes to parenting, especially when it comes to raising boys. Today's play strives to demonstrate the difference when a young college man texts both his mother and father with the same message and how each parent reacts. We begin with a mom sending a loving message by text to her boy at school.
17: Hi, sweetie. How was your day?
9: There was a fire today on campus.
17: Oh, my. Are you okay? Did anyone get hurt?
0: Well, as you can tell, the mother is justifiably worried about her son who is away from home and far away from her warm and loving arms. Now, the son's same text to his father.
9: Dad, there was a fire today at school.
11: Did you start it?
0: And see,
9: you see the father instead of the warm and loving father, the loving mother. You freaking criminal! You're a firebug. I knew you arsonist in the family.
0: Did you start it,
9: my God? Didn't even care if it was blown up in an explosion. How many dead was another question?
0: Fathers and mothers, ladies and gentlemen, once again, it's just an opportunity to, I think, bring us all a little closer together with a little not the Kimmers. Rainy Day Theater Playhouse on 106.3. And well done, sir. Very nice. Very nice. Quarter of six already. Holy cow. And it looks like the weather's clear. The Braves will be playing tonight here. It looks like everything will be fine. And off we go. Kevin Fiendflounder, our new number, if you want to join us, running out of time, and just temporarily new number, area 470-552-0020 on 106.3. We'll do some tweets, and we got another Flounder's Funny coming up here. And also, you're going to hear from Stephen A. about the trannies and women's basketball and stuff, and Donald Trump from before, two in the past. All right, look out. Here we go.

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0: And Dean.
1: Just Jan and Dean?
0: That's
1: not Jan, Dean, and Kimmer.
0: Thank you. Who sings this? Race All the Way. Where? To Dead Man's Curve. That's right. Well, Jan Berry of Jan and Dean on this day in 1965 was accidentally knocked off a camera car and broke his leg on the first day they were filming a brand new movie called Easy Come, Easy Go with Jan and Dean. I guess they were trying to do the thing where, you know, like Beach Boys stuff, getting involved in videos and things. They wanted to make a movie with him, and he broke his leg on the first day. Several other people were also hurt, so Paramount said, forget it, and canceled the whole thing.
1: Wow. Wow. Your whole life changed.
0: Yeah. Nope, no movie for you. Over. Broke your leg. Boy, we're not doing this anymore. Birthdays.
1: Well, they said to him when he went up, break a leg.
0: Yeah, break
1: Jan.
0: A leg. Hey, hold on. We got five flounder. I'm sorry. We got phone calls, I think, still. We still have people holding on there. What's the deal? We got a little something there?
2: Yeah, we do. We got Joel on the horn.
0: Joel, how you doing, man? Welcome aboard. What's up?
3: Hey, how y'all doing? I just wanted to get a little remark on Pete's sports.
0: Yeah.
3: Where he talked about the Georgia Tech game that went into eight overtime,
0: yeah.
3: A few years ago.
0: Yeah.
3: Isn't that the game where the morning guy, Tug, got too cold and he left the game before it ended?
1: Shots fired. What, Adam 12? See the man. Shots fired.
0: Wow. Okay, Joel. I believe this must be the
1: wow.
0: The morning nemesis.
1: Wow.
0: Of the
3: Well, have a good one.
0: All right, thanks, Joel.
1: I think Tug needs to answer.
0: Oh, I think he might have to answer that.
1: All
0: indeed,
1: right.
0: You know. In fact, this is a time of day. Now, tomorrow morning, now, Flounder, by the way, you know, you get chastised when you don't put down today's show to replay the next morning and you put the wrong one on there. I hear about it. So
2: We got Frank on the horn.
0: All right, hey, Frank, you're on the radio, man. What's up?
4: Yeah, guys, I was thinking about that experience with the nudists in the restaurant.
0: Yes,
4: and
0: sir.
4: There's this really hilarious episode of Seinfeld where George wanted to experience both wonderful experiences simultaneously, so he hit a massive sandwich in his nightstand, and he comes out from under the covers to grab a bite. It's hilarious.
0: Yeah, I remember that.
4: But I also question the wisdom.
0: Yes.
4: I question the wisdom of anybody who'd go to a place in that condition, a place called the Chop House.
0: Especially, isn't it kind of gross where they give you a pillow and a towel to sit on for your naked fanny? I mean, I don't know.
4: Yeah. Love you guys.
0: All right, thanks, man. Thank you. You're very kind.
1: Go back to the previous call.
0: Yeah.
1: That calls for revocation of a man card if that happens.
0: Well, now, for the record, again, in the morning, tomorrow morning, I get up at 5:30, turn on the radio, and I'm listening to the end of the replay of this show. Mm-hmm. Our show replays from 3 to 6 in the morning. So Tug, when they come in, you know, about 5:45 or so, when Tug and the smart one come in around 5:45, 6:10 before the show, and they'll be listening in the car driving in the driveway to this segment and should be hearing this and reacting to Joel. Was that Ghost Hunter Joel?
1: I don't know.
0: He didn't say Ghost Hunter. Normally, Ghost Hunter Joel identifies as Ghost Hunter Joel. Anyway, just curious. All right. I'll tell you what, for a couple of minutes, hey, Founder, let's play Stephen A. Smith. A quick thing. Donald Trump, 4 years ago, was giving a speech, and he was talking about how he'd be the best WNBA coach in the history of the world because he would try to convince LeBron James to be dressed as a woman, pretend to be a woman, and he'd never lose a game, and everybody went nuts about it. Well, the whole business now with Sophie Cunningham and so forth getting involved, just trying to be a decent person. I think she's a classy lady, to be honest with you. Stephen A. Smith, the sports guy, the ESPN guy, the podcast guy, is going nuts about this whole tranny stuff in women's basketball. Flounder, if you will, Stephen A. Smith for a couple of minutes here. Check this out.
5: This is not about being anti-anything. This is about being pro-girls, pro-females, pro-women, pro-ladies. You can't be a male, born a male, transitioning to female, and think that you should have the right to compete with women. Not in basketball, not in football, not in boxing, not in the UFC, hell, not even in tennis. It's an aberration when you find somebody like a Serena Williams serving 25 miles an hour. That's ordinary for Jokic or Jokovic. That's ordinary for Sinner. That's ordinary for Alcaraz. That was ordinary for Sampras, Agassi, and all of these guys. We got to stop this. We got to stop acting like somebody that's speaking up on behalf of girls, like a Sophie Cunningham, like a Riley Gaines, are scourges of the earth. You are Cheryl Reeve, the head coach of the Minnesota Lynx. That is an irresponsible thing to do. You are a coach for a female basketball team. Do you not think that the females are being screwed over if they have to compete against a individual born as a male? What are you talking about? Nobody said you can't transition from male to female.
0: This is the point.
5: The issue here is competing against the women. That's what Sophie Cunningham was talking about. That's what Riley Gaines is talking about. How are you, Coach Cheryl Reeve, and you could condone that? And then you're going to come out with a T-shirt. No regard for the WNBA. No regard for the sponsors that may be put off by that. No regard for the bottom line that might be affected because of a position that she has taken that you know is going to be politicized. Because that's what you did. No regard for that whatsoever. How is that okay?
0: Stephen A. Smith, we can cut it there, Flounder. Again, he goes on for another couple of minutes, but the point, you know, again, people forgot the point. I don't think really people look at someone who said, confirmed to his own or her opinion, a transsexual. Nobody hates you for being trapped.

0: in that life of yours. Well, I mean, honestly, I feel bad for you, sorry for you, think you need help and everything else. Nobody hates you. Nobody's after you. The issue is not whether you have a problem being, you know, identifying and wanting to identify as a different gender, but that's got nothing to do with where you should compete. You're right. Not. Stay the same. They call it, you know, the W stands for women.
1: It's two different things. You can do what you want with your body if you're an adult, but it doesn't mean you can go compete against women.
0: And the other
1: real women.
0: The other hypocrisy that's the most damning to me about this, to show how what phonies they are, is the WNBA is not saying, "Boy, we welcome men who are transitioning to be women on our teams and in our league." Let's have them on. If they were serious about, you know, saying, well, we need to support trannies being able to play in other gender sports, then where are the men?
1: Yeah, bring them in.
0: I guarantee that there are guys who identify. Hell, the guy in France, he plays for Morocco. He's a bodybuilder. He's a monster. And he throws his, I mean, you know, you can't beat him. And I don't know why the WNBA hasn't confirmed it. I mean, just stop being idiots. You know, liars and hypocrites.
1: Because it makes them feel special. They can, well, they can virtue signal.
0: But if it's okay, popular. If they say it's okay for young girls, or for young boys, or 14-year-old boys to play on a girls' team, then how come it's not okay for men to play on women's teams in the WNBA? I mean, you know, you'd be either consistent or shut up.
1: Hypocrites.
0: And stop, you know, challenging little girls who support girls on girls' teams. Like those little teenage girls that got yelled at. I mean, how cruel is that? All right, Flounder, I'm sorry. One more Flounder's funny. Here we got a little something here.
2: Name should line up. I got a buddy named Caleb. His name is Caleb. Just like, I know. It's like Caleb in the Bible. This man was a warrior, led the children of Israel into battle, took the land of milk and honey. My buddy Caleb, allergic to milk and honey. Just listen. Please, like, read the Bible for, like, inspiration, encouragement. Let it guide your life. Absolutely. But don't compare yourself to the people in the Bible, because we're not like them, okay? It's different, okay? My sister was like, John, you would not believe this. I went to Starbucks the other day, and my order was wrong, and I didn't realize it until I got to the office. And now I just know I understand what Job was going through. Stop putting the Bible verses on your Instagram. It's disrespectful. My sister's like, fear not, for I'm with you wherever you go. I'm like, you're on the way to get lip fillers, dude. I don't think that's what the Lord meant. Just, it's different than the people in the Bible versus us. Like my sister, God bless her. She just bought a new home. She did a new custom built home with her husband, winding staircase, chandelier, beautiful, gorgeous home. You know what I'm saying? We took a tour. All of us, the family together. She has a letterboard in her kitchen. In her kitchen is a letterboard that says, we have been persecuted but not abandoned, struck down but not destroyed.
0: Sounds like my daughter's.
2: I don't think this is what Paul meant when he was shackled in prison. This man was chained to the floor. He just served me avocado toast. Okay, it's a little... I don't think the book of Galatians was like, dearest oppressed white women from the suburbs, consider it pure joy when the pool chairs aren't delivered by July 4th. Like this. I don't think persecution meant being yelled at by your Orange Theory instructor, but I...
0: Like, by your what?
3: Orange Theory is the place you work out.
0: Oh, I got you.
3: John Christ right there.
0: There you go. Well, boys, God bless America. Flounder, Pete, tomorrow we do it all over again. Go Braves. In the meantime, Christine, sing me home, baby.
1: Tug, we need answers.
0: I got to go here, kill me. Yeah, Tug, own up to this cold business. Look out, Herb!

0: to make sure that people understood that there are multiple views, but views can evolve. I do believe right now in our Supreme Court that we should be working to expand the court.
1: Defund the police, protect Black lives, and build a care community. This is what we need.
2: That is in the service industry. We are finally having this conversation.
3: Yeah, you got it. I could keep going. What has been the response? Because we've seen this over and over again. New York, Wisconsin, California, it's happening across the country. The more established, well-heeled, if you will, Democrats, they're being asked about it. The Bernie Sanders was asked about this freak who just won in Michigan. Here's what he said.
4: I first said America deserved 9/11. Are you comfortable with that association?
5: No, I am not. I think that's a dumb statement. On the other hand, he has a whole lot of followers and there's a lot of things that he's saying that are making sense to a lot of people. I think, you know, we have to get above cancel culture. You know, when you're doing radio.
3: Hey, so he said America deserved 9/11. We can't do cancel culture. Chuck Schumer. Here he was.
6: Is the rise of the DSA good for your party?
7: Look, we are a big tent party. And being a big tent party is a strength, not a weakness.
3: I'm looking right now. I'm looking at headlines here. California Democrats rally behind controversial billionaire tax. Massachusetts bill legalizing abortion through the whole presidency awaits the government signature over and over and over again. I have emails. You're worried about it. Jesse, answer me this. All of us can admit communism, socialism, Islamism are counter to the America's founding documents. Why are these anti-American candidates even allowed to run? What is happening? Why is it happening? And should you be concerned? Or should you celebrate? This is from Town Hall, and I love Town Hall. The headline is, why Republicans should be very pleased with the Democrat primary in Michigan. Have you done that? Have you celebrated that? Even if it wasn't Michigan, when one of these kooks wins a Democrat primary, have you said to yourself, nice, they're too crazy. They're too radical. This is good for us. They won't be able to win the general. They're going to make the Democrat Party look bad. I'm sure I've said and thought things like that many times before. But I do think it would be beneficial to understand just some history items, one, and really human nature, because that's what we're always talking about when we're talking about history and culture and politics and what's happening and why is it happening. So first, let's pause and rewind. You understand that the Bolsheviks, who ended up taking over the largest country on the planet, the Bolsheviks took it over. You understand that wasn't very many people. Certainly when you look at the central cast of characters, I'm talking the true believers, communism, that kind of stuff, the Stalins, the Trotskys, the Lenins, these types. There weren't that many guys. Oh, sure, they ended up recruiting all kinds of losers and freaks and criminals and things like that to do the dirty work, but the central core of believers, you know, the guys who founded Bolshevism, nothing. You look at their numbers and they're nothing. And yet, in the end, they conquered, they had a revolution, a successful revolution, and they conquered the largest country on earth. Why? How? We've used the Nazi example before because it's such a great one. The Nazis were one of many dirtball groups on the streets of Germany trying to take that country over when it was down and out. And then finally they got just a little toehold. 2% of Congress, I'm calling it Congress, their House of Representatives, really. 2%, that's what the Nazis had. A little teeny tiny toehold. You know, I'm not good at math. I had to drop algebra in community college, but if you did that in the House of Representatives, that'd be like 7-8 guys, I think. I bet I'm not far off. Would you be concerned, greatly concerned, if there were 7 or 8 Nazis in the House of Representatives right now? You may not celebrate it. I'm sure you wouldn't be happy, but would it keep you up at night? It's 7 or 8 guys. Who cares? Yeah, eventually they had everything. Everything. The whole country. Complete ownership. You know that You know that this is the way the Democrat Party is going. And the sober reality is there is nothing that's going to stop it. Nothing. It's not possible to keep the Democrat Party from going this way. We will talk about the why and human nature and these things in a moment. Before we talk about that, let me ask you why, as a business leader, as a business owner, an HR manager, whatever you are, CFO, why are you still dealing with the nightmare of insurance? 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
10: I'm not one to say I told you so, but I switched to Pure Talk over a year ago. And ever since, I've been telling people there's no better wireless company out there. 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
12: Okay, in a couple of minutes here, you're going to be well informed on something you don't know anything about right now. You will also be bored to tears. I'm going to give you a short lesson on the Jones Act. It's 100 years old. The Jones Act is supposed to boost the U.S. merchant marine industry by requiring all shipping between U.S. points to use American-made, owned, crewed, and flagged ships. How has that worked for us? Right now, China has built about 4,000 merchant marine ships lately. The United States has 92. The European Union moves 28% of its domestic freight by sea. The United States, 3.9%. Because we don't have the ships. Because of the 100-year-old Jones Act, the United States really lags behind in shipbuilding capabilities. So bad now, the Pentagon has to charter foreign ships to transport American soldiers. What do you think would happen if we had a real war involving boots on the ground out there? Yes, there have been attempts to repeal the Jones Act. American shipbuilding could get back on course, but it hasn't happened. Why not? Unions. Why not? Democrats. They're the ones that fight the repeal of the Jones Act tooth and nail. Boy, that was a quick lesson. But maybe you're convinced now that there should be some attention paid repealing this horrible legislation. Don't let your Democrat friends know. Neil Bortz, Extra 106.3.
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2: News. I'm John Saucier. President Trump speaking today at the Red Rock Casino Resort in Las Vegas, Nevada, to promote tax cuts policy. The president also talked about Tuesday night's primary victories of candidates that he endorsed.
3: It was 28-1 last night on endorsements, and numerous of them were outliers. You know, an outlier is a person that doesn't have a chance.
2: Florida's Attorney General James Utmeyer announcing the state has issued a subpoena to Dr. Anthony Fauci. This subpoena requests a range of documents about the pandemic, including his personal dealings.
4: Evidence has come to light that he was trying to personally profit off of this. This is outside of his government duties, his official role. He's trying to pursue book deals, awards.
2: The Florida AG speaking on Fox. Florida Governor Ron DeSantis says Dr. Fauci never took responsibility for failures during the pandemic. It comes during calls to have Fauci held in contempt of Congress. America is listening to Fox News.
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11: 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If he received a presidential pardon for it, he has to be forthcoming with the information that pardon applied to. So he is actually in a situation where he's pleading the fifth. So it causes a conundrum of like, what was your pardon for?
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0: It is the Jesse Kelly Show, reminding you if you miss any part of the show, you can download it, iHeart, Spotify, iTunes. Do you remember, not long ago, you're a politically involved person. Do you remember the squad when they first got to the House of Representatives? The squad, they called them. AOC, Ilhan Omar, Rashida Tlaib, Ayanna Pressley, the squad. Now, when the squad first got there, be honest with yourself, I'm being honest with you, how serious did you take them? I didn't take them that serious. Look, you know what was fantastic for radio? It was amazing back in the day, getting to play AOC sound bites where she sounds like she's been hit in the head her entire life. And you laugh, you would laugh, and I would laugh. Ah, she's so dumb. They're so radical. Ilhan Omar, they're crazy. Yeah? How's that looking now? Ayanna Pressley, one of the founding members of the squad, she said this. Pay attention.
1: In 2018, when I was elected, I ran on an agenda that people tried to marginalize and radicalize. In 2018, I was calling for the abolishing of ICE. I was calling to cancel student debt. I was calling for Medicare for all. I was calling for radical criminal legal reform and ending qualified immunity. And, you know, those attempts to marginalize me were an attempt to marginalize a movement, an attempt to silence the voices of the most disenfranchised. But that movement has only multiplied.
0: She's gross, she's sick, she's evil, she's a communist, she's destructive, but she inspires people. The Democrat voter, who has also changed due to the radical nature of not just our media, but the university system, the Democrat primary voter demands you speak that way now. The far left candidate is winning in every single Democrat primary, almost without exception. If you happen to be a Democrat who maybe tries to sound halfway reasonable on something, you know what the result of it is? You know who Seth Moulton is? I don't have the audio and it's fine. Don't worry about it, Chris. Seth Moulton is a Democrat and he came out after Donald Trump won the election in November and he was talking about men and women's sports and he's all, I got a daughter. Maybe it'd be better if trannies didn't compete against her in sport. Yeah, he just had a debate last night, a Democrat primary debate. And during that debate, he loudly apologized for that position. Amy Klobuchar wants to be the next governor of Minnesota. She's currently a United States Senator, a Democrat. Listen to what Amy Klobuchar says, and more importantly, listen to the reaction of the animals in the crowd.
2: I've long believed and supported funding for order at the border, and I have worked well with law enforcement in Minnesota for years. But what I...
3: Quiet.
2: Wow. I ran the largest prosecutor's office in the state and was...
0: I believe in supporting law enforcement. Order at the border. Boo! Nazi! They are taking over the Democrat Party. They will completely own it in just a short matter of time, depending on how you define that word short, but it's not going to take very many more years. They will own it completely. Completely. And there's good news at the back end of this. We're wrapping this up here, but here's something else. You can't be too far left now. I brought up the Massachusetts bill legalizing abortion through the whole pregnancy. That would have been laughed out of Democrat circles in the year 2000. Now it's going to become law. Something suicidal like a billionaire tax for a state like California who relies on these billionaires to fund its ridiculously bloated budget would have been laughed out of the room in the year 2000 because it's just obvious. It's just black and white. Whatever your ideology is, it's going to damage the state. You can't pass something like that. The billionaires will leave. You can't do this. Blah, blah, blah. Nope, doesn't matter now. There are no more guardrails. There are no more bumpers in the bowling alley. It is all gas. No brakes, and you cannot be too far to the left now. And the reason is people follow passion. They follow leadership, and the leadership right now in the Democrat Party is a rabid, demonic base that hates everything. Hates America, hates white people, hates Christianity, hates the government itself, hates civilization itself. These people are not some fringe. They are the Democrat primary voter, and it can't be argued anymore because they're winning in every single Democrat primary where they run. It's not an Abdu el-Sayed problem, a Francesca Hong problem, an AOC problem, a Anna Presley problem. It's a Democrat voter problem. Democrat voters are savages now. University system contributed a lot to it. Don't discount the effect of media propaganda over and over and over again. Nazi, Nazi, Nazi, white supremacist, Nazi, white supremacist. Now your liberal Aunt Peggy's an animal. Her soul doesn't even resemble a human being anymore. When she gets with her liberal friends, she laughs about Charlie Kirk being shot in the neck on television because she's an animal now. Headline, man with the cache of weapons arrested at Trump's golf course. Trump talked about it.
3: Well, the only thing I get a little solace from is they say only consequential presidents. And I am definitely consequential.
0: There's Trump in his way. Bragging about another assassination attempt. Here was Fox News.
4: 38-year-old Janine John Talay pleading not guilty yesterday after allegedly monitoring security activities ahead of the president's trip. Police say they spotted him walking throughout the grounds, taking photos and videos, and after searching his pockets, found a loaded magazine with hollow point bullets.
0: An animal. An animal turned that way by the Democrat politician, political machine, the university system. You think that guy gets involved in elections? I guarantee he does. This is what has happened to us. This is where we're at, and these people will take over the Democrat Party. The good news is this. There is good news. You're passionate too, right? I'm passionate too. And we are starting to see the Republican Party be afraid of us as we win primaries too. We can match them. We can turn the Republican Party into a legitimate anti-communist party that wants to get 100 million foreigners out of our country, that wants to clean things up. We have a long way to go, but we're already starting to win primaries and the leadership is already afraid. Already. We can do this too. This doesn't just have to be a communist animal thing where they take one of the two major political parties and take it over. We can and should do this. The solution is not a third party. The solution is you get involved and I get involved and we take over in a hostile takeover. We take over the Republican Party and we do exactly to them what the communists have done to the Democrat Party. We will make it our anti-communist party if we get involved. Get involved. Because we have to have an anti-communist party to challenge these people. Can you imagine if it's John Thune up against these animals, how bad we're going to get eaten alive? We better have some hardcores in there. Let this be an inspiration to dig in because we have to match their passion. All right? All right. We're going to do some emails and we are going to discuss the messaging right now. There's a lot of argument, a lot of stuff going on. Prices are too high. Don't say that. Let's talk about that. Next.
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0: 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hammered. And so he's the one who described her that way.
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2: Negotiations proceeding. I'm Lee Silasera, Fox News. Iran and Oman, which is negotiating on behalf of the U.S., say they're close to a deal on reopening the Strait of Hormuz. The waterway is critical for oil tankers to pass through. As President Trump, during a speech in Nevada this afternoon, again said negotiations are ongoing.
3: We were all set for the biggest attack since World War II, and they called me. And they said, please don't do it. Let's talk. And then they said, we never said that.
2: The president again saying Iran can't have a nuclear weapon. The FAA investigating after a commercial jet was in the air at Reagan National Airport as Marine One, the chopper that carries the president, was taking off yesterday.
4: The FAA says it was not a serious close call. Quote, based on our preliminary safety review, there was momentary loss of separation, after which the aircraft continued to move away from one another. The air traffic controller was in contact with both the commercial pilot and Marine One pilot during the loss of separation.

0: They are distrustful of elites. They think elites get away with murder. They think that there's this guy, he dies in weird circumstances in federal custody, and he knew Bill Clinton and Bill Gates, and they thought to themselves, this is a big cover-up by the government. It's a big cover-up. The government's covering for a bunch of rich, evil pedophiles, and I'm sick of this corruption. Expose it all, Trump. Now, I'm not even saying, by the way, Trump did anything wrong when it came to what he did release or didn't release, because that gets into all this kind of cloudy legal stuff. What I am most definitely saying is the messaging, the level of arrogance in the messaging was unreal, and Donald Trump's poll numbers with young people freefalled when he started this
1: stuff. Can you say why there was a minute missing from the jailhouse tape on the night of the
2: set? Yeah, sure.
3: Could I just interrupt for one second? Are you still talking about Jeffrey Epstein? This guy's been talked about for years. You're asking, we have Texas, we have this, we have all of the things. Yeah. And are people still talking about this guy, this creep? That is unbelievable. Do you want to waste the time, and do you feel like answering?
2: I don't mind answering.
3: I mean, I can't believe you're asking a question on Epstein at a time like this, where we're having some of the greatest success and also tragedy. With
0: you know how that landed? No, you could answer that question with, hey, we are trying to get everything released we can. We have to protect the names of innocent people. I understand there's a lot of passion out there. We are going to try to get some measure of justice for the victims here and make sure some bad people go to prison. We are going about it. I know you care, and I care too, and I am on it. You can answer that. Or you can tell everyone to shut up. That's stupid. Talk about the stock market. The Dow's really high. There's a level of arrogance there, and it's crept into Trump a few times, where, as the leader of the world, he feels like he can command the entire right-wing ecosphere, you, me, all of us, no matter what our role is, shut up about this, talk about this, don't say that, say this, idiot. There is a level of arrogance there, and it has burned us a couple times. It is burning us right now, big time. It's not that Donald Trump is solely responsible for all these high prices. Now, of course, he has to own some of the COVID stuff, and there's no question he has to own Iran. Look, some of it does land in his lap. I get all that. I'm not trying to cover for the guy, but it's not as if he's solely responsible for it, and it's certainly not as if he can just wave a magic wand and make burritos more affordable for you or me. I'm not saying that at all. I'm not putting it on him, but there has to be some level of massaging with the messaging that comes from the top. It's a golden age. Just look at the stock market. We deserve an A+ when prices are significantly higher now than they were when he was elected. That's a problem. And don't email me some stupid email and tell me prices are not higher, because I am looking at the data. I've told you the data. They are higher, and they're basically higher across the board, across the board. Now, has he slowed inflation? Of course he has. Of course, because Joe Biden was a psychopath. Rice, 45%, cotton, 27%, wheat, 25%, wool, 21%, rubber, 20%, cheese, 16%, tea, 15%, sunflower oil, 15%, palm oil, 15%, lumber, 14%, soybeans, 13%. That's just since the start of the year. They don't want to hear about an A+. They want to hear that you're on it. You understand? You were on it, and you're working on it. So it starts at the top. But I said there are three different fences. Trump is only one of those. There are two others. And there is a chance I'm about to talk about you. Maybe you'll be offended. I don't care. Jesse@jessekellyshow.com. 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
6: Jesse Kelly here. 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
11: President Trump recently announcing a fast-track program and new job opportunities by streaming CDL licensing for veterans.
12: Any American who has driven a heavy truck for our military will automatically be eligible for a commercial driver's license. And it's good-paying jobs, too.
11: The Freedom Haulers Initiative, in cooperation with the Departments of Transportation and Veterans Affairs, waives the CDL road skills test, allowing veterans to avoid duplicating training they've received in the military. Some veterans may also qualify for a waiver of the written knowledge test. And veterans without heavy truck experience will also be fast-tracked with expedited training. The president saying so far that 34 states have joined the Freedom Haulers program that he says will also improve highway safety by removing illegal immigrant truckers from America's roadways. That's Fox Wheels. I'm Jeff Manasso, Fox News.
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13: 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That's what I was actually trying to say. 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
7: 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If Tug Cowart had run, let's say, a Ponzi scheme and was federally prosecuted, if he went in front of any sort of congressional hearing and was asked about that Ponzi scheme, he cannot plead the fifth. If he received a presidential pardon for it, he has to be forthcoming with the information that pardon applied to. So he is actually in a situation where he's pleading the fifth. So it causes a conundrum of like, what was your pardon for?
13: Yeah, what are you pleading the fifth for if there's no crime?
7: If there's no crime, if your pardon is so large that you, I mean, you would be compelled to talk about whatever they're asking, but you are basically acting like your pardon doesn't apply to any of it because you're pleading the Fifth.
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2: Fox News, I'm Tom Graham. President Trump attempting to sell his economic record ahead of November's midterm, speaking at an event in Las Vegas this afternoon.
3: I'm not getting credit from the fake news for what I've done. I never have gotten credit. I don't get credit.
2: Now, the president's approval rating on the economy has taken a hit, particularly over higher gasoline prices since the start of the conflict with Iran. Russia's latest attacks on Ukraine, killing 17 people, some projectiles targeting Kyiv, making it past Ukrainian defenses.
4: Most of the 115 Russian drones fired overnight at Kyiv were knocked down. All 28 missiles got through, doing real damage to a range of civilian sites. Ukrainian President Zelensky calling out the need for U.S.-made Patriot missile interceptors. There are reports Ukraine might still get permission to make their own.
2: That is Fox's Greg Palcott. 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
11: To the left of Kennesaw on a map, if that helps.
12: To the left of Kennesaw, okay.
11: Would that be west of Kennesaw you're trying to tell me?
13: This way I'm pointing. So.
12: Okay, this way that I'm pointing.
14: I guess east and west is very difficult for people these days. It's to the left of Kennesaw.
12: Have you ever...
14: Mean, you mean to the west?
12: Yeah. Have you ever looked at a map before? Aw, man. It's to the left of Kennesaw.
14: can't tell you how many times I've said that to my wife. Just go south on 400, exit, and head east. And she's like, what is? What do you mean?
13: Exactly. Tell them to turn right next time.
12: That's right. And right, you'll know exactly.
14: No, that would not be to the right when you're heading south.
12: Yeah. Fine, just let it go. I won't embarrass him anymore, man. It's not time to pile on the child. You know? Sorry, man. You'll get it. You'll get it. You'll get it. It's fine. Go home and tell your daddy.
14: I turned right like you said. No, you didn't.
12: But, yeah, go home and tell your daddy you don't know how to read that. And then tell me I change a tire, and he's going to feel like the biggest disappointment ever.
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0: Panic song you played a couple years ago. That's what the Star Spangled Banner reminds me of. It's an auditory assault, and I'm going to report it to my local authorities. I don't know what you mean.
1: Brazilian deaf mute trans woman sings Whitney Houston. I will always love you.
0: This is a beautiful song. Sing along.

0: Beautiful stuff. Jesse, the communists previously attempted to take over Spain, and the Spanish people elected Pinochet to save them. You're mixing up anti-communists, by the way. Spain, it was Franco. It wasn't really elected. Chile was Pinochet. Also, not necessarily elected. All right, anyway, he goes on. He says he saved them from the communists at the time, but now Spain has been a socialist country for the last few decades, and you say they've elected a communist again. Does that mean there's no possible victory over the communists, only temporary wins? If that's the case, are we doomed as well? Not doomed, depending on how you define the word. We are not doomed to be conquered by the communists. That is not true. Not at all. But we are doomed to something. We are going to have to fight forever. Forever. There is no destination. We will never get some final victory here, or this law there, or this president here, who will finally vanquish communism, and we never have to stress about it again, and we can finally just go back to white picket fences and life is good. That day will never, ever, ever come, because communism is of the devil and the devil is still here. That is why. It will never come. So put it out of your mind. Makes life easier. Put it out of your mind and we'll be just fine. All right. The Iran stuff. Couple things. We will cover these things. We'll talk about something really, really good. Couple really good things happening out of the Trump administration. All that and more coming up. Hang on.
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6: saving you money, I'm Hillary Barsky. Fidelity Investments releasing its annual estimate of retiree health care costs, which showed a 7.5% increase from a year ago. The report estimates that a 65-year-old who retires in 2026 can expect to spend on average over $185,000 on health care and medical expenses throughout their retirement. Saving for health care requires a calculated approach, some things you might consider using a health savings account. An HSA is one of the most powerful tools for retirement medical expenses because it offers a triple tax advantage, unlike a flexible spending account. HSA funds roll over from year to year, and once you reach age 65, you can withdraw medical expenses penalty-free for any purpose. Many pre-retirees mistakenly believe that Medicare is entirely free and covers all health expenses, and that is not the case, so you need to be aware of those costs. Saving you money, Hillary Barsky, Fox News.
7: Take a pause.
8: You may not be able to tell, but that could be the happiest sound on earth. It's a husky dog rolling in a kiddie pool filled with ice in Arizona during triple-digit temperatures. Heidi's Village is a pet adoption center in Phoenix, and for one day every summer they pour hundreds of pounds of ice into small pools and let the doggos get wild. Heidi spokesperson Dana Close says a maker of packaged ice really came through.
9: We actually had this accidentally happen a few years ago when there was a power outage. Ready Ice was generous enough to call us and say, hey, we'll bring you a bunch of ice, let's cool these animals down, and so we said yes.
8: Now every year dogs get to roll in, chomp on, and enjoy ice.
9: Everybody, honestly, during a power outage had such a good time that we're like, let's make this an annual event. And they have been very generous and continue to comply. So every summer, on one of the hotter days, we always plan an ice day.
8: Take pause. Joel Nadeau, Fox News.
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1: The San Francisco Police Department busted a pickpocket crime ring targeting folks in the city's Chinatown. Investigators used license plate readers and drones to track down the suspects. Drone video by the department shows the pickpockets opening backpacks of people walking down the street and grabbing whatever they could. Investigators say the operation worked like this. Two in the group would act as lookouts, while the third person would take the contents belonging to unsuspecting victims. Officers made the arrest after a license plate reader identified a suspicious vehicle. The drones went up, which they used to capture the casing of victims and pickpocketing happening in real time. San Francisco PD then used those same drones to record the tracking and apprehension of the group. A search of the suspects' homes found more stolen property going back 2 years, with a value totaling $14,000. Three men now face felony charges, including counts for grand theft, conspiracy, and possessing stolen property. With Fox on Tech, Alicia Acuna, Fox News.
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3: Answering to the charges, I'm Lisa Lacera, Fox News. A not guilty plea from the man authorities say was pretending to be a part of President Trump's security detail, who was arrested at the president's golf club outside Los Angeles days before the president was set to speak there.
4: Police found a large amount of weapons and ammunition in his car, in his home, and on his person. 38-year-old Jeanine Jean Toulet on Friday pretending to be a federal agent, wearing an earpiece, photographing and videotaping a security setup, then returned Sunday. This time, when confronted, he claimed to be part of a State Department security detail. When deputies intervened, they found a 16-round magazine in his pocket with hollow-point bullets. According to charging documents, they also found materials in his home with concerning statements. Quote, according to one source, those statements could suggest a mental health issue. One news outlet said the documents refer to the White House.
3: Fox's William Odessa at Trump National Golf Club. The president attended a Republican National Committee fundraiser at the club last night. Toulet is being held on $250,000 bail. The FAA investigating after it says a commercial jet was in the air at Reagan National Airport outside Washington yesterday afternoon when President Trump was traveling on Marine One. Safety measures at that airport have been in place since a deadly crash last year. Well, in Nevada this afternoon, the president said the U.S. and Iran are talking through moderators.
5: We are talking. Let's see what happens. But they respect us.
3: Oman is acting as the negotiator. It says it's working on a plan to reopen the Strait of Hormuz. Health Secretary Robert F. Kennedy Jr. says the federal government will move to shut down a Kentucky organ donation group accused of